0: switch up, the TV would come on. Yeah. And it was hooked into with a little putt-putt next to us, a golf place.
1: Yes.
0: And a pool. But then we would go down and walk on Gatlinburg and get sucked into every tourist store.
1: Great.
0: The amount of Coke bottles my father bought with NCAA teams on
1: them. Yeah. Oh, I love that. I love that.
0: And the chairlift. That even as a young chunky boy, they'd look at me and be like, maybe he should ride solo.
1: I don't know. Let's use the truck on him. Put him in the back of the truck. I like the fudge that they have there.
0: God, yes.
1: Gatlinburg. There's a lot of good.
2: Lots of bears there.
1: Yes. It's a good spot. It really is. And then Dolly was asked how she got her look. This was, of course she became such a bleach blonde, big boobed celebrity.
3: The most beautiful woman I had ever seen in my life. We didn't go to town that much, but when I would go to see her because she had these long red fingernails, she wore bright lipstick, she had peroxide blonde hair, wore tight clothes, short, and I thought she was the most beautiful thing I had ever seen. And my mother said, oh, she's just trash, she's just a tramp, and I thought, that's what I want to be when I grow up.
1: Love it. I love that about Dolly. See, she is who she is.
0: Yep.
1: You know, I just heard that young people, Gen Z, instead of calling a tattoo on the lower back a tramp stamp, they're calling it now the cake topper, which I thought was really a nicer.
0: Wow,
1: that's a nicer
0: that's
1: term.
0: Fun.
1: That's a nicer terminology.
2: Oh, okay. All right. I still say you're a tramp stamp.
1: Yeah.
2: Because I've always wanted one.
1: Do you want one?
2: Yeah.
1: I can't allow that.
2: Well,
1: I'm sorry.
2: You can't allow
0: no,
2: it.
0: No, you're too pure.
1: I'm sorry. You're too pure. You can't.
2: Mm-hmm. I would never do it, but if I ever got a tattoo, it would be a cake topper, if you will.
1: Why would you choose the cake topper or the tramp stamp?
2: Because it just is so trashy. It just fits.
1: You want that.
2: It just works.
1: Like Dolly.
2: Yeah.
1: A little trash for you. What would you get?
2: When I used to work at the restaurant, we had a heat rack that said caution hot, and there was a down arrow. That's what I'd get.
1: Yeah. Yeah. For your fiance.
2: Right. Caution. Just for him.
1: Caution hot.
2: And then down.
1: Down arrow. Oh, yeah. That's something. Woo, sorry.
0: I think the cake topper is more offensive.
2: I couldn't think so, too.
1: Then tramp stamp.
0: Well, I mean, kids, hide your ears, but I mean, it's like, where'd you finish? On her cake topper. That sounds way worse than tramp stamp.
1: Right on her cake topper.
0: I mean, that's, you're going to prison.
1: God, you're right.
0: It's horrible.
1: I didn't think of, they're trying to make it sound more genteel.
0: Yeah. It's the worst.
2: Just call me a tramp, please.
1: It's worse.
0: I mean, some guy says that to you, and you're like, I don't want to be friends with him. That's a terrible human being.
1: What's the other? Ass hat. You ever heard that?
0: Ass hat, yeah.
1: The ass hat, the tramp stamp, and now the cake topper.
2: I always thought an ass hat was like an insult, like somebody had their head up their ass.
1: That too.
0: Yeah,
2: okay.
1: That too. But I have heard the tattoo called an ass hat.
0: Yeah, cake toppers. Gen Z, we need to try again on that one.
2: They don't always think things through, okay?
1: Yeah. I hadn't thought of it that way. That's true.
0: Yeah.
1: Daniel, you're talking about tramp stamps or cake toppers. Go ahead.
4: Yeah, good morning. P1 here from a long time back.
1: Thank you.
4: And I had an ex-girlfriend who had a cake topper.
1: Mm-hmm.
4: It was a Vegas Letters jackpot right above her cake.
1: Boom.
0: Yeah.
2: There you go.
1: Did you like it? Did you find it sexy?
4: Well, it was until she started showing it to everybody at random bars when she started drinking.
1: Oh, right. Yeah, then she shows it off a little bit.
2: Yeah,
1: you don't want to do that.
2: No.
1: Because you'll have a little more to drink than sometimes you want. You know, you'll go a little overboard, so you might show that off, like the hot with the arrow
2: and everything. But I also very rarely leave my house.
1: That's
2: so.
1: True. That's true. It'd be you for you and your fiancé. I don't know. That's a little trash maybe would be okay for you. I mean, I'm never one to go tattoo, but that might be something you should do.
2: Maybe it'll be part of a bet someday. Who knows?
1: Well, maybe. Maybe you could bet like on the Super Bowl or something, and if the Bills are ever in it, and if you get it wrong, you got to put a cake topper on.
0: I saw something funny. Apparently, somebody was paying off a fantasy football debt.
1: Oh, yeah.
0: I saw this on a friend of mine's Instagram. She took a picture of a busy downtown bar area, and there was a mime there.
1: Mm-hmm.
0: Well, he had to dress up as a mime for the whole night because he finished last in the fantasy football.
1: That's a good
0: idea. Which I thought that was pretty funny because, of course, can't talk, do anything. So everyone's just like, what's this idiot dressed as a mime doing here? I was like, that's good.
1: Because he finished last in his fantasy football league. God. I mean, thank goodness none of the leagues I'm in do that kind of thing because I'm deathly afraid of that.
0: I'd be terrified,
1: Because they make you get tattoos.
0: Mm-hmm. Oh,
1: you ever heard of that? If you finish last in the fantasy football, some will make like the team that wins the championship gets to tell you what tattoo you have to get. And then make you get like My Little Pony or something as your cake topper. As a guy, you know, you would get that. It's really bad. There's an update, too, on the story out of Albany, Georgia. We've talked about this a couple of times now. A guy found $30 on the floor of the Walmart and kept it. And he was caught on security video. I mean, he saw $30, picked it up, put it in his pocket. And so they started putting out, like, on their Facebook, the police, they were like, we are looking for this man who has this $30. And he wound up bringing it back. But the police department got a lot of backlash for saying, you know, why don't you solve a real crime? This guy found $30. And I tend to agree. The police chief is speaking out and said, a crime is a crime.
5: We don't pick and choose. You know, if something is reported, it's no different than a shoplifting. The store wants us to put out the information, we put out the information. And somebody may say, well, it's just $30. But if you've ever been in a situation that that's all you had left, and then somebody took it from you, that will put you in a bad spot.
1: Can you agree with that? I know you were very against the police.
6: No, is this a crime?
1: Picking
6: up money on the floor is not a crime.
1: I don't think it is either.
6: It's not stealing because it's nobody's at the time.
1: It's a little bit of a question, I guess, for our attorney, Lisa Lanier. Now, I don't think so, but if it was $5,000 and you pick it up and put it in your pocket in a Walmart,
6: don't think it's a crime either.
1: I don't either.
0: Now, would you be pissed if you were the guy who picked up the 30 and now your face is being splashed everywhere and there's a bolo?
1: I would.
0: And it's like, okay, listen, I picked up 30 bucks because I saw it. Yeah. Now you're making it out like I robbed somebody
2: and he
0: for their last
2: it.
0: $30.
2: He willingly returned it, too.
1: He did, but only after, like, it was put out there.
6: Yeah. Well, who would have known that such a big stink would have been made about it?
1: It's shocking. I was absolutely stunned that that happened. But, yes, it did. Another update. President Trump is considering knocking the Kennedy Center down because it's dilapidated. They say that that revenue has plunged since he put his own name on. You know, his name was on it there for a while, the Trump Kennedy Center.
0: Well, a lot of those, like, you know, the Broadway touring plays canceled.
1: Because of that.
0: Yeah, I mean, a lot of things, and musicians canceled and said, I'm not playing it.
1: Yeah. Wow. And he's standing by. He's like, it's dilapidated. It's a safety issue. We might just take it down.
0: If he does that, there's, oh.
1: What in
0: but
1: the world?
0: He might. I mean, he will.
2: And this is why we focus on the $30 at Walmart, because otherwise it's stuff like this, you know?
1: Maybe. What is the, why?
0: Just, you know, this is how I think they should handle him, like a lot of older folks. Mm-mm. You just give him one. Give him his arch. Okay? Or his ballroom.
1: Who would have
0: then
1: ever,
0: he'd probably leave the rest alone.
1: Who would have ever imagined that the geography, the statues and stuff in Washington, D.C. would come under...
0: Washington looks like,
1: oh, yeah, like
0: a war zone
1: like a
0: now.
1: We have, ball
0: yeah, we have half
1: it.
0: The White House gone.
1: Yeah.
0: The reflecting pool is green or blue and is surrounded by... Everything's surrounded by fences now.
1: So weird. I never would have dreamed that that would have been an issue. You're like, oh, we're going to redo the reflecting pool or the ballroom and that kind of stuff.
0: Well, and you know, of course, it depends on how you view him and just politics. Mm-hmm. But, you know, it's like, of course, one side will say he's trying to revitalize it and clean it up. And the other side says, well, he's just doing it to put his name on things.
1: Right. Well, I do think that about the Kennedy Center. I mean, the Kennedy Center was fine.
0: Yeah, yeah. The Kennedy Center didn't need to rename it.
1: He just wants to put his name on
0: That's why I said just give him the arch thing he wants.
1: The arch?
0: He wants the thing that like have some type of arch entering the city or something.
1: I kind of like that. I was okay
0: I'm fine with that one.
1: But I think they said that the arch would block the view of the Washington.
0: Or the ballroom. Finish the ballroom.
1: Because it looks terrible.
0: It looks horrible.
1: The other town trying to redo itself is in New Jersey because they've had a bunch of syringes wash up on the shore of the beach, Manasquan Beach. This is in New Jersey, and some spokespeople are saying, we don't know where they came from, but we're having to close the beach down.
7: Safety is a big deal, and I think that syringes and God knows what's on them.
8: We had no open wounds. We talked about that even before we went in, and we decided to give it a try.
9: Plus, if there's a straight needle and you step on it, I was a little nervous about it.
10: One beach cleanup is definitely not enough to say something's safe. This is, you know, we can't change what's out in the oceans or what people have done in the past, but we can change our reaction to it.
1: Officials say heavy rain causing sewer overflows has carried household waste, including used insulin syringes, onto the sand. And there are hundreds and hundreds of these syringes.
0: Yeah.
1: I guess not washing out of the ocean, but because of the heavy rain on the sand there. And you heard the woman say, one sweep of the sand is not enough to declare it safe.
0: Yeah.
1: The one guy was like ready to go in, but he's like, if I step on one, then it's that's bad news. God, wouldn't that be awful? Can you imagine stepping on a syringe in the ocean? That would be like the worst thing. And then think what would happen. You'd think you'd have all sorts of diseases and whatnot. Savannah, you're talking about the Kennedy Center. President Trump said, yeah, might have to knock her down.
0: Oh, no.
1: What are your thoughts on it, Savannah?
11: Good morning,
1: G1. Good morning. Thank you.
11: So I am I'm listening from the D.C. area. I live about 6 miles outside of it. I am in the Kennedy Center at least 3 times a week, either to view a show or to work. So I kind of see, like, you know, the front of the house as well as where some of the talent actually gets ready.
1: You must be worried for your own safety. You must be petrified to walk in there. It's terrible.
11: I mean, yes, you feel like you're in the school sometimes in the 1940s because of the state of the hallways and the bathrooms. Things can be renovated, but not to the point where it needs to be knocked down.
1: Right. So you think it might need some renovation. I don't even know how old the building is. How old is it?
11: So, honestly, I couldn't tell you. I know it's older. There are some parts where, you know, like the unhoused, you know, can sneak in and deface it. It was also received some of the brunt during the riots after Floyd. But more importantly, I love what it, the symbol it is for the city and the different types of, you know, it does opera, it does Broadway, and what it represents for the city. It would be devastating if it were to be gone.
1: I agree. I mean,
11: you should consider doing that until something else is already built.
1: Yeah, totally agree. It's got to stay there. Renovate, perhaps. I didn't even know it was in.
0: Oh, you know how he rolls.
1: Yes, I do.
11: Well, I found $25 in Walmart. You know, I work on the cosmetic side in retail also. I checked with LP, and they put it in the register for 30 minutes, checked the cameras, and then they let me have it.
1: Okay. Well, there you are. You sound like a very responsible person, Savannah. Okay.
11: I tried to be, because there was a mom in front of me, and I said, just make sure it's not hers. But she paid in cash. I asked the cashier if it was theirs, if they were to drop it from break, because they can't have a lot of handbags or anything. And so as long as it wasn't theirs, finders keepers.
1: Absolutely. I love it. Savannah, thank you so much. Thanks for listening all the way in Washington, D.C., right outside of Washington, to comment on this Kennedy Center thing that the president says, yeah, doesn't look too
0: he's
1: good.
0: He's got to go.
1: Thank you, Savannah. Really appreciate it. How about Coat of Many Colors?
12: My coat of many colors.
1: This is a really good one. This is one of her, I don't know if it's her earliest, but it talks about how she grew up as a child and her mom would sew patches together to make the coat of many colors.
12: Well, I was rich as I could be in my coat of many colors my mama made for me.
1: We are going to forego today's Stairway to Seven jingle in honor of Miss Parker.
0: I think that's acceptable.
1: 866-470-2GNC if you want to play now. We are playing Stairway to Seven, of course. We'll ask you 7 trivia questions about music and rock and roll. 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
1: Stairway.

0: Yes. Yes.
1: Damn, that was good.
0: Yeah, that was good. Mm-hmm. I might have to change my answer. I can't give up music if I have to give up that. There's no way. That's what keeps me coming back right there. Let's play this game. Chris is on the line to do it. He'll have 60 seconds to answer 7 questions in a row all about music and rock and roll trivia. If he can, he gets to come in here on a Friday. We're doing that for the first time this Friday. A little Stairway to 7. You're in for the power hour of this program. 60 seconds will only tick. The clock only ticks away while you're thinking about an answer. Hello, Chris. How are you?
2: Good morning, guys. P1.
0: Thank you very much for listening. Here's how it works. I'm going to ask you the first question, then start the clock. You try to get 7 in a row right. They get tougher and tougher. Good luck to you. Some of these have been asked before. If they're missed, they go back into the pile. Did Electric Light Orchestra have a song entitled Witchy Woman or Evil Woman?
2: Evil Woman.
0: Evil Woman, of course, is correct. Evil Woman. Yesterday's player missed that, and she emailed later to say,
1: yeah,
0: I'm embarrassed.
1: It's the pressure of getting on.
0: Yes, that's right.
3: And there is a very well-known song also called Witchy Woman.
0: Of course. That's your Eagles jam. This is Electric Light Orchestra. 59 seconds left on the clock. You have 6 more to try and get. Whose real name was Robert Zimmerman? Bob Dylan or Bob Seger?
2: Bob Dylan.
0: Bob Dylan is correct. How does it feel? I'm starting to really like this. Ooh, when Bob Dylan dies, I can't handle his obituary.
1: No, that one we actually might just skip. I mean, would you rather offend or just... I mean, we offend on 2 ways.
0: There's no way.
1: You'll end up giving him credit for something he didn't do or not credit for something he did do.
0: Right.
3: And that, just, I mean, the fans will just eat you alive.
0: Jeez, Bob Dylan. I saw that movie. Yeah, that movie's all about... And Timothy Chalamet did a nice job. I like the movie. But it's all about how he went from being folk music into electric music. And everybody was so upset. And I told you, at the end of the movie, I was just like, who cares?
1: You would have been, thank God you weren't in the theater. People around your tears are coming down. What? Change music forever. Oh, stupid.
3: Yes. Everybody would have been clapping.
0: You know, what's the big deal? You still have this stuff. You know?
1: Why'd they make a movie about this?
0: Really, that was my fault. All right, you have, let's see, you're down through 2. You have 5 more to get right. Here we go. Chris, question number 3 on the Stairway to 7. Which band released a song called A Horse with No Name in 1971? Europe, Asia, or America?
2: America.
0: America is correct. Been through the desert on a horse with no
1: name. Felt good to be out far. Now it would be hard to give this up.
0: Good one,
1: but I know it. But it's in my head.
0: I didn't. You got it. God, that's 1971. That song is 55 years old.
1: Still holds up.
0: Great one. You're right. You have 4 more questions to get right. You're on step number 4 on the Stairway to 7, and you have 54 seconds left on the clock. The title of what number 2 hit song by Eric Carmen is a lyric in the Post Malone Morgan Wallen number 1 hit song, I Had Some Help?
2: Ooh. I don't know. Ride Like the Wind?
0: It is not Ride Like the Wind. That's the 4th time the question has been asked. 4th time. If you go and listen to the Morgan Wallen Post Malone song, you'll probably come up with the answer to that, and it will be asked again. It goes back into the stack, and Bob gets to play next. Hello, Bob. How you doing?
4: Morning, gang. P1, love the show.
0: Thank you very much. Good to hear from you. You got to get 7 in a row right to be a winner. It's been done only once. True or false, even though Boston had huge success with their debut album, they lost the Best New Artist Grammy the year they were eligible to Starland Vocal Band.
4: Oh, gosh. That's true.
0: That is true, yeah. That's Starland Vocal Band. Gave that away earlier. You know, this gets panned, but terrific little song.
1: If you know what it's about.
0: Afternoon Delights.
1: Well, Rachel, you're younger. Do you know what the Afternoon Delight is?
3: I mean, I have an idea.
0: Chance to show off a chart until you're a TikToker. That's right. You won't hear

0: I can't. All I can think of is Incubus. I can't be right.
1: He's not Incubus. I like that movie, though. Incubus.
2: It's a great one. Yeah.
1: Great for the kids. So sorry, Bob. No, incorrect. I thought that would be easy.
3: I did too. Well, I will give them this. Incubus does have a very popular song called Drive.
1: Oh, do they is really? A band. Oh,
3: yeah.
1: Really?
3: Yeah.
1: Okay. Well, then maybe that mm-hmm. is a yeah, no. Okay.
3: Should have known this one.
1: Should have gotten it. Okay, Carl is next. You got to get 7 in a row right to be a winner. Hello, Carl. How you doing?
4: I'm doing good.
1: Excellent. Good to hear from you. Again, you got to get 7 in a row here. Did Bachman-Turner Overdrive form in the United States or Canada?
4: Canada.
1: Canada.

0: What's your favorite Bachman Turner Overdrive song, BB Shay?
1: Oh, man, there are so many. Maybe this one.
0: This one is really good. All right, Carl, six more and you're a winner. Step number two on the Stairway to Seven, 58 seconds still left on the clock. Did Metallica release the album And Justice for All before or after 1990?
2: Oh, that was before.
0: That is correct. Yes, it was before. Nicely done. Oh, my breath is not my jam. Not my cup of tea. A lot of people like Metallica. 1988. Are you a Metallica person, BB Shay?
1: I do like Metallica. I saw them live once.
3: That's right.
1: In Chicago.
0: They blew you away, didn't they?
1: Blew me away. The stadium was shaking. I thought Soldier Field was going to crumble.
0: Well, might as well. They're going to move.
1: Yeah. Probably would have been a good thing.
3: Yeah. Everyone was hoping it would.
0: Maybe they're
3: made
0: trying.
3: The move easier.
0: Yeah, maybe they're trying. All right, you're up to step number three, Carl. I can tell by the sound of your voice, you know your stuff. 55 seconds on the clock. How many members were originally in the Allman Brothers Band? 3, 4, or 6?
2: Oh, my God. Man, I'm going to have to say 3.
0: 3 is incorrect. I jinxed you. I said you knew your stuff, and that's it. It is not 3. That question will be asked again, likely tomorrow. It goes back into the pile here. We go to Peter, who's ready to play. Hello, Peter. How you doing?
4: I'm doing well, but knock on the door. Hopefully we get there today.
0: I hope so. Let's see what happens here. We have 7 questions lined up in front of us and 60 seconds on the clock. Try to get all 7 to be a winner. Phil Collins solo effort or Genesis song? That's all.
4: Phil Collins.
0: It is not Phil Collins. Sorry, that is incorrect. That was missed yesterday as well. Here we go. Flounder. He's tried before and close. Flounder's come very, very close before. Let's see if he can do it again today, put together a good run in the tournament here. Hello, Flounder. How you doing?
5: Hey now.
0: All right, let's see what happens. 7 in a row right, and you are a winner. True or false, all of the Bee Gees are now deceased.
5: That's false.
0: That is false. Barry Gibb, still with us. He's the only one. Mm-hmm. That's it. Too bad. That was asked yesterday as well. All right, Flounder, 6 more and you're a winner. And you have 58 seconds on the clock. The Clash and Foreigner each had a member, different people, named Mick Jones. They both played the same instrument. What instrument did they play? Guitar or drums?
5: Drums?
0: No, I'm sorry. No, it is not. Drums. Jeez, Flounder goes down on question 2. Some of these either ors are more difficult than I imagined them to be. Dan is going to be the last player today. Hello, Dan. How you doing?
6: Hey, good morning, guys.
0: Good to talk to you. 7 in a row right, and you are a winner. Let me get my stuff here. There's 60 seconds on the clock. We tried this yesterday. Did REM release Losing My Religion in the 80s or the 90s?
6: In the
0: 90s. 90s is correct, yes. Losing My Religion, 1991. True or false, Losing My Religion, a top 5 hit, was REM's biggest hit song ever on the Billboard Hot 100 chart?
6: False.
0: No, that's true. That's their biggest hit. REM's biggest hit. And that's it. Man, no success today. I hate to say. I got to start making these easier, I guess.
3: Do
0: you think?
3: I think you're good.
7: I don't think these are that hard.
0: Okay. Well, I mean, it...

0: Sometimes yes, sometimes no. But yeah. Today,
1: and I think there were a lot of people screaming at the radio, probably who knew. So
2: yeah, maybe so.
1: Call in.
3: Lots of repeats.
0: Yeah, a lot of repeats today.
1: Yeah, exactly.
0: So let's see if you can get those. We'll try again. Not tomorrow. Friday.
1: Woo-hoo.
0: Flyaway Friday from Piedmont Triad International Airport. You can wind up with a $500 gift voucher from PTI. BB Shea's playing tomorrow. Still hasn't been beaten. Put Upper Shea up sports trivia. Biggie saw the game this week.
1: I mean, this happens every week, but the man keeps showing up.
0: I
1: think it's a tough game, but
0: we'll see. We'll see how it goes tomorrow. This time, Two Guys Named Chris show.
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4: 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Rock 92.
0: A little sports dirt here. I was telling BB Shatton, totally on the wrong side of history on yet another issue.
1: Uh-oh.
3: I know. Another one?
0: I know. Pretty serious, dude. First, though, a quick email from P1 Greg, who says, I think this is clocked, a well-known music story among music insiders about Dolly Parton. A roadie once told me about working on one of Dolly Parton's tours years ago, and I've heard it many, many times. On the first day of rehearsal, when she was younger now, she would arrive and gather the entire crew around and introduce herself. Unbelievably nice, just like you'd expect from Dolly Parton, of course. Really down to earth. And then after the meeting was getting ready to break up, she would lift her shirt and show her breasts to everyone for a few seconds and say, there they are, you've seen them. Get to work.
1: That is amazing. I love that.
0: I like
1: that. And that's clocked.
0: He says he's heard it from multiple roadies, different circumstances through the years. And he says she didn't do it, you know, as she aged, but when she was young, and that was the everybody talked about her boobs. The joke, I mean, there was a joke, like, here's an old joke. It's visual. All right, I'd say, what's that? It's Dolly Parton standing behind a tree. Okay.
1: Yeah.
0: It's you put your two knuckles around your finger. And there is a grocery store here called Piggly Wiggly and another one called Harris Teeter.
1: Yeah.
0: And the joke was, did you hear Dolly Parton has bought the grocery stores and renamed it? It's called Big Wiggly Teeters because she had Big Wiggly Teeters. You know, it's like Big Star and Harris Teeter.
1: I could see her doing that, though, just to say, hey, here they are. Get it out of your system now.
3: Do you think that gets everybody to work harder?
1: I bet it loosened up. I bet everybody probably did work harder and say, you know what? She's fun.
0: She knew she was fun.
1: Yeah, like she's going to be fun to work around. She doesn't take herself too seriously.
5: And it takes away that, you know, that sexual...
0: Yes.
5: You know.
2: Yeah, exactly.
7: You
2: know
7: what I mean?
2: It's not like,
7: she just fucking. Because everybody wants to see him. We all want to see him. So might as well get it out of the way.
2: Of course.
7: Well,
2: I can't even tell you. From 1978, when I started noticing these things, until 1988, that's all anybody talked about with Dolly Parton.
1: It's of course.
2: It preceded her. It's like, she's got big boobs. You know, we know she's got big boobs. And she totally owned that, of course. That's what she wanted to be.
1: Yes.
2: And, you know, all the plastic surgery and everything. She's really a beautiful woman. In her younger days, I thought she had a lot of help, the makeup, and she totally admitted that and owned that. You remember yesterday I was telling you about how I tried to give away my flower at the Tokyo Rose.
3: You were trying to force somebody to take your flower?
1: You were going to pay him to.
2: I wanted to pay someone to take my flower. They had no interest in that whatsoever. But
1: shocking. The only time they turned down money.
2: Not you. Mm-mm. One time, it reminded me of the story. When I was about 17 or 18, I was at Myrtle Beach. Must have been my senior year of high school. We were partying down there. You know how I partied. Yep. And we went into the dollhouse. It was me and my friend Dustin and a couple other guys. We go into the dollhouse trying to get in to watch the show where they took their tops off and everything. And the woman at the front was like, no, boys, obviously you're not 21. You have to be 21 to get in here. None of us had a fake ID or anything. Mm-mm. And one of the dancers was standing there. And we were like, okay. So we, you know, lowered our heads and we're leaving. And she goes, boys, and we turned around and she showed us her boobs. For about 10 seconds, she goes, come on back in 3 years. And then she put her shirt back down.
3: Well, that's advertising right there.
1: But look at what it's done to you, how it's changed your life. I mean, you still remember that moment.
2: I do.
1: That woman, she gave four young men a memory of a lifetime.
2: She had great boobs.
3: Not all heroes wear capes, you know?
2: She wore nothing. Yeah. Not all heroes wear anything. She had beautiful, she was beautiful.
1: Yeah.
2: And it's like, wow. I mean, she was Myrtle Beach talent, okay? She was Myrtle Beach talent.
1: Yeah.
2: And we were down. And I just said to those guys, oh, my God. Yeah. I mean, that was something. I hadn't even been close to them. And they were. At 17, I hadn't been close to those. Yeah. And there they were. It's like, wow.
1: If she were alive today.
2: She was probably 23.
1: Yeah.
2: If she were alive today, I'd like to have that reunion of the four of us and her.
1: I want to let you know. Maybe we can get like a Steve Hartman on CBS Evening News to do it. A tale that's going to warm your heart.
2: That's right.
1: One woman who changed four young men's lives forever.
2: I mean, start amongst all the cake toppers, amongst all these four young men went into the dollhouse at Myrtle Beach in 1988, and look what happened. This is what I'm completely on the wrong side of. A new study is out today that says, this is Sports Dirt, that says at least one in four, 25% former NFL players have CTE. One in four.
1: You're not surprised.
2: Now, when CTE was first noted, and I believe it really became into the lexicon when that Will Smith movie came out.
1: Concussion.
2: Was that the name of the movie? Concussion?
1: Yes.
2: I didn't see it.
1: No, you didn't want to.
2: And do you know what
3: it's just a made-up thing anyway.
2: What I said was, quit your crying. Come on. This is made up.
1: That and a string of incidents started happening with former players.
2: Yes. And once the incident started happening, I was like, I'm on the wrong side of this.
1: Yeah, because, I mean, you'd have the poor, you know, like the wives would be on Real Sports on HBO saying, I've been with him since college. He never acted like this. He played in the NFL for 12 years, and now he has violent outbursts, and he's a different person.
2: Let me ask you. I know BB Shea will have an opinion on this. Could this be the thing that undoes the success of the NFL?
1: I don't know if we'll see it in our lifetime.
2: Mm-hmm.
1: I do wonder about it because we've already heard more parents are not letting their kids necessarily play tackle football at a younger age. There's more flag football. You know, baseball has really had a resurgence with the younger group.
2: Mm-hmm.
1: It could end up affecting it down the road. I don't know right now, but in 20 years it may look different.
2: Well, I mean, you think NFL football is untouchable.
1: Yes.
2: But in 1955, you'd said the same about baseball. You know, baseball absolutely dominated the sports world. And horse racing. They were huge. Now baseball is second or third, a long way behind NFL.
3: But didn't the baseball players contribute to that? Like they were like striking, right?
1: Yes.
3: I think that I feel like that they're going to evolve football. Like, you know, they've already changed the helmets. Many times.
2: You know what I think will happen? You see sometimes those players, like two or three on a team, wear that big
1: bobblehead helmet.
2: I think within the next 10 to 15 years, they'll all be wearing it and they'll look better because they look a little weird right
1: yes.
2: now.
1: Yes.
3: And that's like, usually that's post concussion protocol that they're yes. forced to wear it. They don't want to because they do look goofy.
2: They do look goofy.
3: But some of yeah. them, you know, I think some people do elect to wear them, but not most of them.
2: They sort of blend from far away, but then when you see them up close, you're like, oh,
1: yeah,
2: boy,
1: you're like, oh, he's. And it, even though you know why, you're looking at him, you're like, no, look at that.
2: Man, that really. No. Exactly. Mickey, you wanted to comment on CTE. It's a pretty it's a pretty alarming number that 1 in 4 NFL players have this. Go ahead.
20: Yeah, I mean, that's not the only thing that can cause that. Why are they always on the NFL? You have MMA, all that fighting crap that goes on, all that boxing. None of them wear headgear. None of them do anything. And you never hear anything about any other sport. They're just trying to bleed the NFL for more money to help with research and everything else. And that's not the only damn time you hit your head is when you play football.
2: Well, it's true, but they
1: you hear about it with them because it's happening more. It's 1 in 4. I mean, the number. Numbers are there, and MMA, there's not as many MMA fighters.
2: Do you think 1 in 4 MMA fighters have the same thing?
1: Could be, but could I mean, there's obviously really good MMA fighters. There's not as many of those as there are football players.
2: And football has the biggest spotlight. It has
1: yeah,
2: the, you can,
1: of course
2: you,
1: you're going to hear about that the most.
2: You can throw that out there. It's the biggest platform yeah. to say. You know what else about, thank you very much for the call, Mickey. You know what I hear about the NFL is it's not so much like the big hit of the receiver gets it and then gets pounded. It's the linemen that over and over again within, you know, mm-hmm. a foot of each other smack together every over single
3: play. Yeah. But this also, if it's all living players now, mm-hmm. I mean, that includes people that played when the helmets and stuff had little protection. Yeah. Concussion protocol wasn't taken seriously. I think in the near future, once some of the older players have passed on, those numbers might be look different because we do take it more seriously now.
2: That'd be interesting to see. What's the yeah. study like in 25 years? Will the safety measures that have been put into place and will go into place, will it make a difference? I have a great story about the Pittsburgh Steelers regarding this.
3: Okay.
2: I'm not going to share it with you.
3: Oh,
2: okay. Sorry.
3: Oh, man.
2: Got to hear Dolly. There's one not as well known. Hard Candy Christmas. This is from Best Little Whorehouse in Texas. Don't think I didn't watch that when I was about 15.
1: Oh, yeah.
2: Over and over and over again.
3: Is there a sex scene in it?
2: I'm about a million.
3: Oh, okay. Yeah.
2: Not with Dolly, though.
3: Okay.
2: She was the owner of the Best Little Whorehouse in Texas. She was like the madam, you know? But all her prostitute underlings. God, there's one scene where the winner of the Texas A&M Texas game, the players all got to go to the whorehouse.
1: Yeah.
2: And they were all yeah. like, they were so thrilled when they got there, you know? Yeah, that was Burt Reynolds in that with Dolly Parton. Coming up here on the Two Guys Named Chris show, the really weird thing about a brand new coffee shop. So weird, in fact, maybe Shay doesn't even believe it. He didn't buy it. That's next. Two Guys Named Chris show.
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2: Two-Wheel Hardo, our P1 listeners, weighing in on a couple of things with an email. He's talking about when you pull up for your food. Several people have said, I'm not budging. You know, you're at the drive-thru window, and you get there, and they won't give you the bag until you pull up. And several people say, I'm not doing that. He says the problem with that is when you don't pull up, you never know when some teen is rubbing his balls on your food.
3: Good point. All right. Good point.
2: Yes. And on Dolly Parton, he says, I really love watching the news as they talk about her big hair, her big personality, her big hits, her big rhinestones, but never, ever mention her big boobs.
1: That is true.
7: And she would. She would mention them.
2: Exactly. Yeah. She would mention them. And did many times, but that's how we've changed. You know, we're not going to mention that. We're not going to say that.
1: You know, hot take, and Rachel worked in the restaurant industry as well. I don't think that whole putting your balls in someone's food, that doesn't happen nearly like I think people think it does.
3: That doesn't happen, but I do think that this happens a lot when you refuse to pull up, is your food's going to take a lot longer than if you had just pulled up.
1: That I could see. But I don't think as many, I will say, in all the years I've been in the restaurant business on and off, never once did I do anything disgusting to food.
3: Most people don't.
1: And never once did I work with anyone who did anything that I knew of disgust. Even no matter how rude someone was, it never crossed my mind to mess with their food.
3: You just want them out of there, honestly.
1: Exactly. You just want it to be done. And you, I always have the fear of it coming back to me.
3: And there are cameras in every restaurant, too. So if you do something, you'll get caught.
2: But now, what we have seen over the years, guys taking a bath in the Wendy's sink.
1: Sure.
2: We've had many calls. One guy got in trouble for putting his pubic hair on the burger of a cop. I mean, I think cops worry about that.
1: Of course. I think so, too. But I think those are the stories you remember because it's what made it an egregious thing like that made news. The guys in the Wendy's were just, I think, trying to be funny.
2: But how many times does that happen? And it's not. I mean, if I spit in a cop's coffee, he's probably not going to know.
1: Yeah, but I just don't think it happens like people think.
3: And also, I mean, a lot of fast food workers, I was one, I was actually very nice to cops because if I ever had an issue, I wanted them to be there ASAP. So I give them free food.
2: Yeah, I think they get that too. They get free coffee. Yeah. They get free food. But I do think, I you're probably right that it doesn't happen as much as advertised. But I never saw it. I worked fast food for, you know, in a barbecue place for three, four years, and never saw that. Never.
1: No.
2: But I do think that, I mean, it could happen without you knowing. You know, it could. And there was a incredible call we got 20 years ago. I'll just have to summarize it. But, and I'll tell you, it was at a place that I'm a real fan of, okay?
1: You know it.
2: I think you know where I'm talking about, okay? Yeah. And it never stopped me from going to this place.
1: And never would anyone.
2: We were talking about fast food, And I don't think this girl did this with any malicious intent at all. But a woman had her daughter in the car with her. They were she was a high school student, and she had had a dentist appointment. And so the woman is taking the girl back to school, high school, after the dentist appointment. And the girl says, "Let's stop and get breakfast." So they stop, and the woman orders the breakfast. And as she's sitting waiting to get up to the window, she can see an employee of the restaurant in there slicing their lemon pie, their lemon meringue pie. And she would do a slice and put it in the container and then lick the knife and then do the next slice and put it in the container and then lick the knife again and really getting the good, you know? And I don't think she thought, "Oh, I'm tampering with this pie." I think she said, "I want some."
1: Yeah,
2: this
1: no,
2: pie.
1: You do combat stupid people.
2: Yeah,
3: I mean, that's a daily battle. Yes.
1: And sometimes just because you have common sense, you have to remember everyone you're working with doesn't.
2: Clearly.
1: Yeah, so you do come across people, you're like, okay, hold on. Let's not do that. This is how we do it.
2: Yeah, right. I know. And so I do think that it happens. You're probably right that it doesn't happen as much as it used to. And you'd be immediately fired, and there are cameras everywhere now. Yeah. We didn't have cameras. Do you know, my boss got me. They put a flashing light in the Henry James Barbecue. I had worked there about a year. And up in the corner, they put a little box that flashed every 30 seconds. You know, this was 1987. And it flashed every 30 seconds to a minute. And the first day it did that, I said to Steve, my manager, I was like, "Hey, man, what's going on back there?" He goes, "That's a camera. It takes a picture every 30 seconds. And we have it for a month. And then it starts going over the film it's already used." And I was like, "Oh, man." Because I was like, "Oh, I was petrified."
3: Technology isn't going to get better than this.
2: Well, and I thought, it's going to catch me, you know, scratching my crotch or something. And they'll pull out a picture, and there I'll be with my finger up my nose, you know. And he goes, "And we got one in the bathroom, too. So don't think about it in there, you know. Better wash your hands." I'm like, "All right, okay," you know. Because we put it over the sink, so, and there was, you know. So I worked there under the fear of Big Brother. You talk about flock cameras. This thing was taking my picture every 30 seconds, so I was very careful.
1: Measuring out the barbecue.
2: Yeah, all that stuff. So it comes time. I've got a week to work left, you know. And I say, I'll tell you what really changed my mind and really changed my attitude here was that camera. I know I'm having a picture taken of me every 30 seconds. And Steve's like, "What are you talking about?" And I was like, "That camera that takes it." He goes, "It's not a camera. It's a flashing strobe light. That's how we just put it in there. You know, there's no.
1: You told me that was a camera."
2: No, he's "It's an alarm or something." And I said, "You told me it's a camera." He goes, "When?" I said, "In 1987. He goes, "Oh, man. I don't know. Come on. We're messing with you."
1: I wondered why you were so particular about washing your hands.
2: I washed my hands raw. There was no camera. Exactly. Ray, you're talking about messing with food. Go ahead.
12: Yeah, man, back in the early 90s, I'm not too proud of it, but I worked at a very well-known barbecue restaurant here in Lexington.
2: Okay.
12: And if we had somebody that came in, you know, that was a jerk and even better, a cop, we would tell them, "The other guy's fixing the drinks. Dip it."
2: Dip their unit in it.
12: Yeah, dip their willy in it.
2: Mm-hmm. Yep. So you served cops or people you didn't like willy dipped sodas at that barbecue. I've probably had one of those willy sodas.
12: I guarantee you did.
3: When you do that, doesn't your willy get all sticky for the rest of the day?
2: Diet drinks only.
12: Rag.
2: What'd you do? You say you wipe it off with a rag?
12: You got a rag right there, baby.
2: Yep. So you just pull it out and put it in. Jeez.
1: Gosh, there's something in your voice that I believe you.
2: Me too. Oh, yeah. When he started, he's like, "I'm not too proud of this." I was like, "Oh, this is going to be a thing." That's right. Jeez. Now, do you worry about that happening to you, Ray, when you go to a fast food restaurant today?
12: I couldn't care less.
2: Yeah, just not every day.
3: Put your willy in it.
2: At some point, you give up. This soda's had his junk in it. Yeah, fine. Just give it to me.
1: I just want to go home.
3: Light ice, please.
2: Let me tell you, for Diet Coke, I'd take it. If they put every Diet Coke served here, that guy puts his penis in it, I'd be like, "Give me two." I don't care. I need the Diet Coke. Speaking of food. Interesting, yesterday, I think Biggie was on, would you see this on one of your Facebook groups? He's on like a foodie Facebook thing. There's a coffee shop here called Seven Brew. Fairly new. I'm hearing good things about it, by the way.
1: They're popping up. They're very, very popular. They cause traffic jams, fair warning.
2: Twice I've seen that. I'm driving by it on my way home from the gym or on my way to the gym, and there's cars coming out of Seven Brew. So, of course, I judge them, too. I'm like, get out of my way. I'm trying to find some health here. I'm trying to find some physical fitness.
1: Absolutely.
2: And the word is that a woman went to this. Now, this is one of those coffee places that serves, you know, the frou-frou stuff, the espresso. And
1: all. I mean, there's macchiatos, matchas.
2: So the woman says that she and her husband go to Seven Brew, and she wants some coffee drink, but her husband wants a cup of black coffee. And they cannot serve black coffee. They don't brew black coffee. It's just no cup of coffee.
1: She was told no.
2: She's, have it.
1: She said that we love supporting a new business in town, mm-hmm. but he wanted a black coffee and he couldn't get it.
2: Mm-hmm.
1: And I kind of believe it.
2: I do too. BB Shea doesn't.
7: This is egregious. If this is true, this is terrible.
2: I told somebody that later in the day, and they said, you know, why don't they just make an espresso and put some water in it?
3: That's what I was going to say. I looked into it. They serve Americanos.
2: Okay.
3: Yeah.
2: Americano
3: is... in other countries, they call a black coffee an Americano.
2: So it is just black coffee.
3: It's like you said, espresso and water. So it's not regular drip coffee. But somebody working there, if they didn't have proper training, might not know that.
2: That's it. That's the thing. So they could serve an Americano putting water in it. But if I say black coffee, you don't know it's the same thing. Is that what you're saying? Yeah.
3: Yeah, you might not know it's the same thing. And it does taste a little different. They're not exactly the same if you're used to drip coffee. But if you're looking for that, mm-hmm. it'll suffice.
7: Well, they wouldn't know the difference. The person ordering it wouldn't.
1: No, but I will say this too. As I look at their menu, their Americanos all have some type of flavoring with it. And mm-hmm. we talked a lot about, you know, coffee concentrate.
2: Mm-hmm.
1: So part of me wonders if the concentrate comes pre-flavored.
2: So you can't just make a
1: black coffee.
2: Well, it might be.
1: You know, maybe that everything's... Because right. they also serve a lot cold. Most of their push is on cold beverages.
2: What's the... what are coffee flavors? Is it like hazelnut?
1: Yeah. I mean, and they have... It's like dark chocolate.
2: Mm-hmm.
1: They do have a build your own, so you could probably try, but I bet it's just... Rachel said, the person might... Nobody orders that when you go... You're not going to Seven Brew for black coffee.
2: Well, the guy did. I mean,
1: I'm saying. I think they just didn't know what it was. So,
2: well, it seems like to me you should be able to get a black coffee at a coffee place. You know, I understand that would just be the most basic thing in the world. Starbucks, they serve you a black coffee?
1: Oh, yeah.
3: Yeah, but man, is it complicated.
2: Is it?
3: I used to do that in college, and I would say, I just want a coffee. And they would say, okay, do you want? And they'd list off 42 different brews. Yeah. And I would say, I don't know. Can you just pick one? And then they'd say, do you want any cream in it? And you go, yeah. And then they list off the 9,000 different kinds of milk and cream that they have.
2: But it does seem to me, if I were them, I'd probably just brew a pot of coffee and serve it for a dollar or whatever, not 50 cents, and be done with it.
1: I just think now, I would. You're right. The cost of a pot of coffee is not much.
2: Right.
1: But it takes up counter space for the one out of 1,000 people who are going to order it.
2: I do believe this person, though, because why make that up? You know, I'm sure she went. I'm sure the woman wanted whatever, macchiato, and the guy's like, well, just give me a coffee. Yeah. You know, just give me a black
1: coffee. But a place like this serves so many different specialty drinks that I think saying no over a $2 cup of black coffee is probably worth it to them because it just the pot takes up counter space where you need. I mean, they've got I'm looking at all these different things they make. I mean, they've got a 100 different types,
3: and it's not really even just a coffee place. A lot of the refreshers I think probably are made with tea. It's like a drink shop more than a coffee shop.
1: I mean, I'm running down here, they have the coffee drinks, but then they have what they call 7 energy, 7 fizz sodas, because of course now a dirty soda is a big thing. Teas, chais, matcha, lemonades, smoothies, shakes.
2: Yeah, but to me, all of this, it's like going to an incredibly fancy hamburger place that has 24 different burger types, ostrich, all that, and saying, I want a plain burger with nothing on it. And they should be able to do that for you. They would. Yeah. They would be able to do that for you. They'd put a burger on putting 2 pieces of bun. You know, I just feel like you should be able to get a cup of coffee at a coffee house. I mean, it is a coffee place. TJ, you're talking about coffee, ordering black coffee at now it's Seven Brew that doesn't have it. Go ahead.
4: Hey, morning, y'all. Hey, morning. So the Seven Brood, they're starting to pop up down here in Savannah. Mm-hmm. And me and my wife, we're a big proponent of kind of like, you know, the little guy type thing.
2: Yeah.
4: And so we got our coffee there, and we were just asking them, so, you know, how you function and stuff, just out of sheer curiosity. And they actually do the American bean, like just a straight bean. The question came up a couple minutes ago, one that was pre-flavored. Mm-hmm. It's not, because they have a whole cart full of syrups that they flavor the normal bean with, like the hazelnut and the French vanilla, like truck stops like Love's and Bucky's and stuff do.
2: Okay. So you're saying you should be able to get just an Americano plain black coffee.
4: Yeah, you can, because the only way that they list it on their menu is if you want Americano hazelnut or whatever. They just make the coffee and then just
2: flavor it up. Okay. I bet they just didn't know how to do it. That's my great guess.
1: Yeah.
2: I bet they could have done it, but didn't know how.
1: Well, and I bet, you know, if the guy pulled up and said, I just want a plain black coffee, mm-hmm. they might not know what that is, because there's no button to push. He had said, can I have a plain black Americano,
2: then
1: a plain Americano, they just said, oh, Americano, no flavor.
2: Exactly.
1: But he says, I want a plain black coffee. And they're like, I don't know how the hell that works.
2: If you get like the grizzled old manager, he'd probably be like, all right, rang it up as Americano made.
1: Americano,
2: it.
1: No flavor. Yeah. But
2: some young person's not going to.
1: And they're out there on a tablet staring at it. They're like, there's no button for black coffee.
3: And you're probably paying a lot for that black coffee, that Americano.
2: Yep. Howard, you're talking about getting plain black coffee now. Go ahead.
13: Yeah, hey, I was said I live in Wilmington, and a couple of years ago, we go to this little place. There's three of them in town. Mm. My wife orders iced mocha latte with almond milk, three stevias, blah, blah, blah.
2: Mm-hmm.
13: And the girl looked at me, she's about 19, and she said, what would you like? I said, I just want a hot black coffee.
2: Mm-hmm.
13: And she just stared at me. She said, what?
2: Yeah.
13: I said, a hot black coffee. She said, I don't know what that is. I said, are you serious? And then, you know, I had to explain to her. I said, look, I just want your normal coffee. I want it hot, nothing to it. And that's all I want.
2: Right.
13: And she looked at me like I was crazy.
2: Yeah. So you didn't get your black coffee.
13: I did get it, but I had to kind of tell her how to do it.
2: Yeah.
3: Yeah.
7: It's the easiest thing to make.
2: I mean, it's nothing.
7: Yeah, brew it, pour it. That's it.
2: That's hilarious. I think we are getting to that now, because the frou-frou coffee, of course.
1: Oh, yeah. I mean, you pull up and you say, I want a toasted marshmallow cold brew. They go, no problem.
2: Right.
1: Yes. You pull up and you say, I want a plain hot black coffee. And they're going to stare at you like, what?
2: Yep.
1: What button? What is that?
2: One of my favorite Zach Galifianakis jokes ever. He was interviewing, I guess it was Hillary Clinton. And Barack Obama was president, and he said, I like my presidents the way I like my coffee. Weak. Of course, everybody thought it was the same plan. Was that between two ferns?
1: Oh, yes. That was great.
2: Was hysterical. Here's my the story I was going to tell you about the Pittsburgh Steelers. We were talking about I came down on the wrong side of history on CTE. That was about 12 years ago. I was like, come on, get these guys back in the game.
1: Get to hitting.
2: Come
1: hit
2: on.
1: Hard.
2: Yeah, hit. Hits football. No, it turns out now one out of four of them have CTE. Years ago, in the late 70s, there was a game. The Steelers were in a playoff game. And Lynn Swan, who was a great receiver for the Steelers, got smashed on a play late in the game. They're driving, trying to win, okay? And he gets knocked. They used to call it getting your bell rung, you know, and he had a concussion. He was knocked out. He's like, I don't remember the last 3 minutes of the game. So he wakes up, basically they give him smelling salts on the sideline. He's woozy. He does not go back in the game. The Steelers drive down and win the game. They win, you know, in the last second, as you see in football all the time. So the next day, he is reading the newspaper, the sports page, and there is a picture of Mean Joe Green, the great defensive player for the Steelers, dragging Lynn Swan off the field. He helped, and Lynn Swan didn't remember that. So Lynn Swan goes to Mean Joe Green, and he says, God, man, thank you so much for getting me off the field. I owe you so much for doing that. I don't even remember the last two minutes of the game. And Joe Green said, I didn't want to have to waste a timeout. That's football.
3: That's so sweet.
2: That's football, okay?
1: Yeah.
2: We're not going to call one of our last timeouts to get you.
1: I'll drag him off.
2: I'll drag him off the field, and that's the way it's going to be. That's what football was in 1978. Today, it's like, oh, go to the blue tent, you know?
1: Oh, yeah, the pop-up tent.
2: Yeah, the tent now.
1: What's going on in there?
2: I know. And I love football. Who is it? Patrice O'Neal. We should play this on the opening of football season. Patrice O'Neal. You were a big fan of his, weren't you?
7: I love Patrice.
1: He was great.
2: God, he was great. And he was, he's passed away, but he was such a fantastic comedian. And he talked about the football and how it used to be.
0: You a football fan? Your whole life? You notice how football's whack now? Things are changing? It seems like, look, this may be old thinking, okay? Now, when I came up, you a football fan? No? He's not. Like, what dude? Like, that shocked me. Like, dudes are a football fan. Oh, I don't, just a little too violent. Like, football, it's not like the game. When I came up, dude, football was it was gladiators. It was angry. It was angry. It was just like when we hit somebody, when I played, if you hit somebody and he didn't get up, like we didn't hold hands with the with the other team and pray, like hold hands and all everyone prays for him to get up. We used to do a Indian, like sell a hump dance circle around, like, man, look at this. And be like, and our crowd's like, he's paralyzed. That's right. We be looking for his mother crying. Be like, that's right, lady. That's what you get for letting him out here with killers. He can't even wiggle his toes. Take his socks. Take his socks. We would tie his socks around our helmet for the next weeks. Like the next team, they knew, oh, that's the team that be tying paralyzed socks around their helmets to scare them next week. And it ain't like we were thinking about harming somebody. It's just that's what we did.
2: You see that? That's how football has changed. That's football. Patrice O'Neal. We're playing a Dolly Parton song into every single commercial break today. We've done that every time. We've made it.
1: Yeah, done it.
2: Almost
1: so far,
2: there.
1: Yeah.
2: Let's play Family Feud right now. 866-470-2GNC if you want to play. Who's your partner? B.B. Shea, Biggie, or Red Rachel? Try to go through a couple of categories. 2 out of 3 to be exact. Sweep a category or steal it 2 out of 3 times and be a winner here next on the Two Guys Named Chris show.
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10: 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On second thought, no, you couldn't. 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
2: Let's play the feud here. Chance for you to be a winner. We have Garrett on the line. We have Blake on the line. 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Don't get many chances to do that. 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Go through a couple of rounds, three possibly, of the feud. Try to sweep the category or steal the category and be a winner here. Garrett gets to choose first. Garrett, you're going to have BB Shay, Biggie, or Red Rachel be your partner here today. Who you got?
11: Go with Biggie.
2: Biggie is the choice. All right. That means that Blake, who will be your opponent, can have either Red Rachel or BB Shay. Blake, would you like BB Shay or Red Rachel to be your partner today?
11: I'll go with BB Shay.
2: BB Shay. Oh, you get to float, Red Rachel.
3: Awesome.
2: I know you like that. She's ready to float. And we'll do exactly that. We'll play best two out of three rounds. And the captains of the first round will be BB, Shay, and Biggie. They'll come to the center of the ring and we'll shout their name when they're the best answer to this 100 people survey. BB, Shay, you're ready?
7: Yes.
2: Biggie, you're ready?
7: Yes.
2: Top eight answers on the board. Name a country where the men are hotter than American men.
7: BB.
2: BB, Shay.
7: Italy.
2: Show us Italy. Number one answer.
7: I refuse.
2: You're not playing this round.
7: There's nothing hotter than American
2: men. You refuse to play?
3: All right.
2: Nothing hotter than American men. Would you have said Italy? Well, you're right.
3: I can't say what my answer would have been.
2: Blake, that means you and BB Shay can either play or pass that. Now, there are seven answers left. There are no strikes, of course, so far. Name a country where the men are hotter than American men. Italy's number one. Play or pass it, Blake?
11: Ooh. Let's pass.
2: Passing. Okay. That means that you and Red Rachel and BB Shay can think of a steal. Biggie and Garrett will go back and forth here naming these countries. There are seven left. Garrett, it'll come to you. A country where the men are hotter than American guys. Italy is number one. What do you say, Garrett?
11: I'm going to say Spain.
2: Show us Spain. Number five is Spain. Biggie to you.
7: Australia.
2: Show us Australia. Australia is number three. You now have cleared three countries off the board. There are five left. You have no strikes. A country where the men are hotter than American guys. Italy, Australia, and Spain are 1, 3, and 5. No strikes. Garrett, what do you say?
11: Brazil.
2: Show us Brazil. Number six is Brazil. Italy, Australia, Spain, and Brazil. Half the board is cleared. Half remains. Biggie, no strikes. A country where the men are hotter than American guys.
7: Greece.
2: Show us.
7: Greece.
2: Number eight is Greece. Italy, Australia, Spain, Brazil, Greece. Three left. No strikes. They're in danger of sweeping this category. Garrett, a country where the men are hotter than American guys. What do you say?
11: Portugal.
2: Show us. Portugal. Smith, did you have that written down?
3: No. I did not.
2: You did not have Portugal. That is a strike. Portugal is not on there. Now, a little more pressure on Biggie. Country where the men are hotter than American guys. Italy, Australia, Spain, Brazil, and Greece. You have three left, Biggie. One strike.
7: France.
2: Show us. France. Number two is France. Now you've got the first three out of the way. And you only have one strike still. So a little pressure, but not too much here, Garrett. Try to give an answer. There are only two left. Name a country where the men are hotter than American guys. Italy, France, Australia, Spain, Brazil, Greece, and two left. Garrett, what do you say?
11: Switzerland.
2: Show us Switzerland. No. Oof. I would have thought that would be there. That was a good answer. Yeah, I agree. A country where the men are hotter than American guys. Italy, France, Australia, Spain, Brazil, and Greece. Biggie. Now you have two strikes, so you must come up with one or they will get a chance to steal.
7: It's tough.
2: Mm-hmm.
7: Ireland.
2: Show us Ireland. No, and there is a strikeout, so Blake's strategy of passing will come to fruition. There will be a chance for you. They did get rid of six of the eight. That means there are only two left. A country where the men are hotter than American guys. Italy, France, Australia, Spain, Brazil, and Greece are gone. There are two left. Blake, you can suggest an answer to your captain, B.B. Shea. Red Rachel will do the same. Then he's got to come up with it. Blake, what do you say?
0: Well, maybe Germany or Russia. What do you think, B.B. Shea?
2: Germany or Russia? Well, Red Rachel, too, has a shot at this here. What do you think?
3: Germany could be on there. Am I tripping? Did anybody say England?
2: England has not been said.
3: You do like the British.
2: You are not tripping.
3: Okay.
2: So Germany, England. What was the other he said?
3: He said Russia.
2: Russia. Okay, right. Do you want to add any more?
3: No, England was my only one.
2: B.B. Shea, you are the captain, so you will give the answer. And if you can steal it, you will win round one. What are you thinking?
7: I hate to go against the player. I don't think Germany and Russia will be on there. England, more likely. I like Rachel's answer with England. I'm going to go England.
2: All right. Going away from the player, Blake, to try and steal round one. Show us England. I was surprised y'all didn't say that. It's such a well-wash.
3: It's just the accents that get us with that.
2: Do you find British men attractive?
3: No, not like Australian men. Oh, my goodness.
1: See, I was thinking accents, too. That's why I said Ireland. I was thinking Ireland would be more popular than Britain.
3: They're people that look like me. It's not...
2: I don't know. British. I think the British accent is very nice. It's clean. I like that. It's really crisp, I think.
1: Yeah.
2: The British accent. Listen, I once knew a gorgeous woman. She worked here. And she dated a British guy. He's one of the best-looking guys I've ever seen. Well, they were a couple, like Ken and Barbie. Jeez. So jealous.
1: Still lingering.
2: Okay. Italy, France, Australia, England, Spain, Brazil. Number seven. Never mentioned. Norway.
7: Ah, I thought about that.
2: Yeah. Norway. And Greece. That's it. Round one. Passing was the right strategy. I thought it was the wrong one, but it turned out to be right. And we have a 1-0 lead for Blake and B.B. Shea. Garrett, you and Blake are the captains this go-round. You'll have to shout your name when you know the best answer to this. Garrett, you ready to shout your name?
11: Yes, sir.
2: Blake, you ready?
0: Yes, sir.
2: Good luck to you. Here we go. 100 people survey. Top eight answers on the board. What office item could someone use to get food out of their teeth?
0: Blake.
2: Blake, what's the answer?
0: A pencil.
2: Show us a pencil. Number three answer is pen or pencil. Garrett, to beat it, what office item could someone use to get food out of their teeth?
11: Paperclip.
2: Show us a paperclip. Number one answer is paperclip. Garrett, do you want to play or pass that?
11: Pass.
2: Passing. Okay. Well, the My strategy is always play. But okay. If you pass and can come back and steal it, you will tie the game. Blake, you can win it if you sweep this category. What office item could someone use to get food out of their teeth? Paperclip is number one. Pen and pencil is number three. You guys, Garrett, Biggie, and Red Rachel, think of a steal. B.B. Shea, it's to you. No strikes. What do you say?
7: How about a rubber band?
2: Show us a rubber band. There's a man who's done that. Number eight.
7: Oh, yeah.
2: Rubber band. That's right. They say not to put anything. Look at Biggie's face. He doesn't like any of this.
7: These are all, it's hurting my teeth. Thinking
2: metal
7: of these things.
2: Into your teeth. All right, three answers are gone. There are five left. No strikes yet. Paperclip, pen or pencil, rubber band. What office item could someone use to get food out of their teeth? Blake, what do you say?
0: Well, I've used a corner of a piece of paper before.
2: Show us the corner of a piece of paper. It's the number two answer. Paper or an envelope? Corner of the paper or envelope? I've used an envelope before. You can really get in there.
1: I was thinking the envelope, yeah.
2: Paper clip, paper or envelope, pen or pencil, rubber band. Four gone, four left, trying to sweep this category and win the game. B.B. Shea, what do you say? No strikes.
7: How about a staple?
2: Show us a staple. I've done it. That's number four. Yes, staple. Paperclip, paper itself, pen, pencil, staple, all gone. So's rubber band. Only three left and no strikes. Are you going to, you're pitching a perfect game so far. Back over to you, Blake. What do you say?
0: Oh my gosh, that was my answer, staple. Oh, shoot. Thumbtack.
2: Thumbtack. Show us thumbtack. Number six, thumbtack or pin? Pin or tack? Well done. Two left, no strikes. What office item could someone use to get food out of their teeth? Paperclip, paper, pen or pencil, staple, thumbtack or pin, rubber band, BB Shea.
7: I don't know if this goes along with paper, but like a folder?
2: Show us a folder, like a manila folder. Not there. I like it, though. I mean, now we're getting down to the last of them. Blake, there are two left. Their numbers 5 and 7. Paperclip's gone, so is paper, envelope, pen, pencil, staple, tack or pen, and rubber band. Two left. What do you say, Blake? Now you have one strike.
0: Oh, man. Dollar bill?
2: Show us a dollar bill. Jeremy. A little too germy for me to put in my mouth. Yeah. You don't know how many people have touched that. Yuck. What office item could someone use to get food out of their teeth? Now, BB Shea, we must have an answer. They will get a chance to steal it and tie the game. Paperclip, a paper, a pen or pencil, staple, tack or pen, rubber band, BB Shea.
7: How about some tape?
2: Show us some tape. Not there. And that will give you a chance, Garrett, to steal this category and tie this game. Biggie and Red Rachel will suggest answers to you. What office item could someone use to get food out of their teeth? Paperclip, paper, pen or pencil, staple, tack or pen, rubber band, Biggie.
4: Your secretary?
3: Women are not items.
4: Oh.
2: Good answer. Yeah. Your secretary. Yes. Okay.
4: I was thinking a cord, like a power cord.
2: A power cord or your secretary, Red Rachel.
3: Scissors or compressed air.
2: Scissors or compressed air. That'd be cold, wouldn't it?
4: Yeah.
2: Compressed air. Scissors, compressed air, your secretary, or a cord. Garrett, you can take one of those. You can go out on your own. If you get it, we're tied. We're going to overtime. What do you say?
11: I'm going to go all or nothing with a letter opener.
2: Wow. Off the board.
4: Okay. Oh, that's good. Board. That's real good.
2: Letter opener for the tie. Wow. Letter opener and scissors. Similar. You get that in there. I've probably used scissors before. Good job, Garrett. Wow. Okay. I'd almost given up on you. Game tied. The Steelers have won both. That means BB Shea and Biggie will be captains this time around. We're only going to give you 3 seconds. It's overtime. We're right to the wire here. BB Shea, you ready?
7: Yep.
2: Biggie, you're ready?
7: Yeah.
2: Top five answers on the board. 100 people surveyed. Top five answers. Name something parents can't wait for their kids to grow out of. BB Shea.
7: Diapers.
2: Show us. Diapers. Number two, Biggie, one answer beats it. Something parents can't wait for their kids to grow out of.
4: Being a smart aleck.
2: Show us being a smart aleck. Not there, and that means you can play or pass that. Blake, you can play or pass. There's four answers left. Something parents can't wait for kids to grow out of. Diapers is number two. Blake, play or pass?
0: Oh, man, I'm going blank, so I'm gonna have to pass.
2: All right. Drawing blanks, so he's passing. And, of course, Biggie missed the first go-round, so that might be the right strategy. Garrett, it's to you, then. There are four answers left of five. Number one is out there as well. Name something parents can't wait for their kids to grow out of. Diapers, number two. You have 3 seconds. Garrett, what do you say?
11: The house.
2: Show us the house. Number one answer, living at home, living at the house. There are three left, Biggie.
4: Borrowing money?
2: Show us borrowing money. No, you have three answers left here, Garrett. Something that parents can't wait for their kids to grow out of. Living at home and diapers. You have three more. What do you say, Garrett?
11: Adolescence.
2: Adolescence. Show us adolescence. Number four, adolescence/puberty. Adolescence or puberty. You have one strike. There are two left. Biggie, name something parents can't wait for their kids to grow out of.
4: Eating all their own food.
2: Show us eating all their food.
4: I give up. I don't know parents. I don't know parenting.
2: He doesn't. He really doesn't.
4: These are all the things my father yelled at me.
2: Stop
4: eating all the damn food.
2: Okay, back over to you, Garrett. Two left now. Name something parents can't wait for their kids to grow out of. Living at home, diapers, puberty, or adolescence. There are two left. What do you say, Garrett?
11: Teething.
2: Teething? Is that what you say? Teething?
11: Baby teething.
2: Baby teething. Show us teething. Number five, teething or pacifiers? Teething or pacifiers? Biggie, to you, to win.
4: Read them to me one more time.
2: Living at home, diapers, teen years / adolescent / puberty, teething or parent, teething or pacifiers. One left.
4: Clothes.
2: Show us clothes.

0: tantrums, toys, baby food. Baby Shay, it's to you. It's for the game.
1: I put crying, so I'm going to tie that in with tantrums. So let's, I don't know if that's the same thing. Let's go crying. How about that?
0: For the game, crying. No. Look at me. What am I desperate for my kid to get out of?
2: Your life?
0: Yes.
3: College?
0: College. College. Get out of college. Why? Because you're paying
3: for it.
0: That's the only one left. That's it. That's the game. Good game, everybody. Garrett wins. Blake, you did everything you could.
4: Biggie really let you down.
0: No, you didn't let him down.
3: I did.
0: He
3: earned that one.
0: You won. He won that game. Nicely played. We'll play again. Another chance for you to be a winner tomorrow. Oh, don't let me forget. We're doing Dolly Parton. Here you come. That's Biggie's favorite.
3: This is, I just love this song.
0: That's
3: what
0: that's for you. I do too. That's great, isn't it? That is great.
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0: Major day just made in history. Big change in American politics happened. Let's see, this was 106 years ago today, 1920. 19th Amendment passed, guaranteeing American women the right to vote.
9: Mister.
2: What was that over there?
3: Who said that?
0: I heard him say something. It's been, yeah, things are great. Yeah, since you started voting, look what's happened. Yeah, downhill ever since. No, 106 years ago today, the 19th Amendment guaranteed American women the right to vote. Am I the only one that thinks, I would have thought it would have been like 70 years earlier. I think that's really late.
3: Yeah, well, look, we have a picture of my great-great-grandmother protesting.
0: Man.
3: Like, I mean, the holding that, signs up at the front of the protest
2: I don't
3: saying,
2: think people really realize that women haven't had rights for very long.
0: And that's, yes, I did not realize that. I mean, the country was founded in 1776. It took till 1920 for women. That's 160 years almost.
3: Oh, we had to test the waters and really do some research on it.
0: I mean, that is really surprising to me. I would have thought it had been earlier than that. Women just got the right to vote 106 years ago today. Boy, more political upheaval. 10 years ago today, 49ers quarterback Colin Kaepernick refused to stand for the national anthem. I've been puckered ever since.
3: What a weird time.
0: It was
3: so weird.
0: You know,
3: and many people thought that was the death of the NFL. And to this day, if you go on like an NFL post on Facebook, there's one person who'll write, I haven't watched since he kneeled.
0: It's Kaepernick.
3: Kaepernick kneeled.
2: I knew so many people that said, I just won't watch then. And they still watched.
0: It's too good a product.
2: They just said that they wouldn't watch.
0: We love it too much.
3: Course, yeah.
0: We love it too much. So we still watch it. Where'd you come down on it, BB Shay? Did it bother you?
1: You know, it got to the point where I thought we should just not play the anthem anymore. If it was going to be that divisive, just don't play it.
0: That's a real back down, though. I mean, we play.
1: I agree, you know, yeah. But I mean, I feel I'm strong on both sides.
0: You know, my favorite part of that was a couple of years later, Nike like made a statement by making Colin Kaepernick front and center on their advertising. You know, so you know how we have that meeting every Tuesday. I walked into the meeting and Littlest Patriot said, anybody wearing Nikes in here, take them off. There's nobody to wear Nike. We're not supporting Nike. And I looked down and he was wearing Nikes
3: right then. Yeah.
0: And he was like, it's the only thing I have. It fits. I can't. There was no
3: very
0: way.
3: Very comfortable shoes.
0: I had to.

0: like, what? And he's like, and I walked in, he's like, are you wearing Nike? And like, I looked out, no. And then he goes, good, don't ever wear Nike. I was like, you're wearing Nike
1: right now. I know, they're really a good product.
0: Hate to say it, but it's true. Music history, this date.
1: Hey Jude.
0: 58 years ago. Don't make it bad. Hey Jude was released, 1968. Take a sad, written by Paul McCartney for John Lennon's 5-year-old son, Julian. Hey Jude. Remember to, what a great song.
2: Love it.
0: Am I just realizing how pure this song is? Fantastic. To make it, this was for 5-year-old Julian to help him get through his parents' divorce. Hey, John was leaving his mom, Cynthia, for Yoko Ono at the time.
1: If I was John, I'd have been like, thanks, Paul. I mean, nobody ever points that. This is a great song, but yeah. Everyone's like, oh, how sweet. And I'm like, I bet John had a little issue with it. Like,
0: yeah. Thanks a lot.
2: Good yeah. point. Yeah, good
1: well,
2: point.
1: You know, the child's struggling. I wrote him a song here. Thanks, Paul.
0: She just torn it up. We're not recording this. I'm not doing this. Great song, though. It's one. It's one of their biggest, I would say. One of their.
1: A lot of people are probably their best. Yeah.
0: God, we can't play it now. But there's one where Linda McCartney was on stage singing with them, and they isolated her vocals. She's awful.
1: She was not a good singer. She's Chris terrible. Dim would say that too a lot. Terrible. He'd point out that
0: she was terrible.
1: Yeah, I mean, and Yoko was
0: horrible,
1: horrendous.
0: 48 years ago today, 10 years later. This song dropped at number one.
1: I love this song.
0: 1978, Grease was everywhere. What do you think of this little lady?
3: It's fantastic.
0: It is fantastic. Frankie Valli, still performing, isn't he?
1: Barely.
0: He is. Barely. Yeah, barely.
1: I mean, there's been a lot of, really, to me, I hate seeing it. I can't, even I get offended now by seeing it. It's people record him. They go to his concert and record him because he's just standing there, basically, yeah. sort of mouthing the words.
0: Yeah.
1: And, you know, you ask him and he says, oh, I do it because I love it. But people say he's singing. He is not singing. I feel horrible for the man.
0: It's getting to that point.
1: It feels to me where somebody needs to really step in and say.
0: Yeah.
1: Also, Littlest Patriot loves
0: Frankie.
1: I mean, loves him. Has chased him through a parking garage.
0: In Nikes.
1: To get a picture with him.
0: That's yeah, right.
1: A blurry picture of with him and Frankie Valli in a parking garage.
0: I think they almost had him removed.
1: By the way, Jersey Boys, that has for, you know, story of Frankie Valli and the great Broadway show and movie.
0: Yes, I've seen. Very, yeah. very, very good. Well, we got in this show the only way we can. She ended every show with it. This is Dolly Parton, May She Rest, 80. I like the way we paid tribute to her today.
3: Just, yeah.
1: Yeah.
0: Was nice.
1: Well,
0: that was nice.
3: Look at that. We talked about her boobs where nobody else
0: nobody
3: would.
0: Nobody else would talk about her boobs. That's right.
1: All the naysayers said you couldn't do it, and I think you did very good. I think you did well.
0: I think so.
3: This one was near and dear to you.
0: Yeah, this one I knew. This one I know. Yeah,
1: you teared up, real tears.
0: I did.
1: Well, it makes me think of my parents.
0: Yeah. Because we listened to this a lot.
1: That's it. Back tomorrow. Have a great day. Two Guys Named Chris Show.
4: Two Guys Named Chris.
5: Well, that is just shocking. Oh my God, that's just, oh my Lord.
4: Rock 92.
0: As we welcome you back to the Two Guys Named Chris Show, I was just reading over these questions. Yesterday was a very difficult game. Chris Tim won 6-3. These questions are tough too.
6: Yeah?
0: I wrote these right after I lost my weight loss challenge.
6: So yesterday you wrote during your wife's colonoscopy procedure.
0: Yes, yes.
6: So today will be an even bitterer 10.
0: Yes, because they were written again during, right after I lost a weight loss challenge.
6: In which you placed fifth.
0: Fifth, out of the money.
7: That lower than you thought you'd finish?
0: Well, I thought I'd be top three. I mean,
6: wanted a podium.
0: I gave it everything I had.
7: Yeah, fifth don't get podiums.
0: Fifth don't even get gift bag. All right? Didn't get a towel or a water
7: fifth
0: bottle.
7: Fifth gets the bill.
0: Yeah, exactly.
6: Weren't even in the pictures.
0: No. I told my friend Mike as they were announcing the winners, like, I'll be right back. Let me take some pictures here. And then nothing.
7: Sir.
8: Yeah, hey, Mike, here's my phone. Get me going up to the podium.
0: Yeah. I literally said, hold my beer. Yeah. I literally said that, hold this. Mm-hmm. I'll be right back. Yeah,
8: just do that thing where you just click a bunch at once so it takes many.
7: To your left, sir. Good one. You're in the shot.
0: It just was, I can't
6: tell you. Excuse me, number five, why are you there?
0: The disappointment is so thick in me, and I came home.
6: This is the podium, sir, number five.
9: Was it more disappointing finishing fifth or coming home to your family who didn't care where you finished?
0: Well, there's that. And then it's been really disappointing with people who didn't know, who yesterday I saw that said, how'd you do? Well, finish fifth. What? Fifth? Did you win anything? No. Mm-mm. Nothing. What does fifth get? Heartache.
7: Nothing but heartache.
0: So I came home and I said, well, I'll punish Chris Dim here. My kids weren't home.
6: Here they are.
0: Guess I'll punish him. These are tough. This is a tough game as I look at it here. We're continuing our series on karaoke performances. And Brian's on the line to play. Hello, Brian. How are you?
10: Doing well, guys. Good morning, P1.
0: Thank you.
6: Brian, good luck, sir.
0: You'll inadvertently be punished on this one as well, I'm afraid, as we put 2 minutes on the clock for you. 10 questions about music and rock and roll trivia. First for you, then for Chris Dim. He's left the room now. Whoever gets more right is a winner. We'll start the clock after I complete the first question. And it's our second day of an 8-week series. Billboard Magazine's ranking of the top karaoke songs. All songs right. To sing at karaoke bars. Brian, are you ready?
10: I'm ready.
0: Let's begin. Billboard has ranked its top songs to perform at karaoke bars. The number 28 song on their list is a number one hit released in 1981 with a male first name in its title. What's the title of the song?
10: Mickey.
0: No. When Mike Shinoda of the band Linkin Park was asked if he'd be open to doing a concert with deceased band member Chester Bennington in hologram form, did he say, A, sure, why not? Or B, no way, no interest.
10: B.
0: Yes. What musician currently on tour with Stevie Nicks says he will not call it a farewell tour because so many artists have had multiple farewell tours and he doesn't want to fall into that camp?
10: Pass.
0: The Verve song Bittersweet Symphony became a hit after what shoe and apparel company used the song in a commercial that first aired during the 1998 NFC Championship game?
10: Nike?
0: Yes. What song is this?
10: Is that What a Fool Believes?
0: Yes. What proverb, whose message is to be cautious and make sensible decisions, first used by an Irish novelist in 1837, is refuted in the lyrics of the song Take On Me by A-ha?
10: Pass.
0: What singer who died in 2017 recorded a stripped-down, more emotional version of Michael Jackson's Billie Jean for his 2007 solo album, Carry On?
10: Chris Cornell.
0: Yes. What 1991 hit song contains the line, That's Me in the Corner?
10: Losing My Religion.
0: Yes. What song is this? Please take me along when you slide on
10: down. Is that A19?
0: Yes. One act that performed at Woodstock in 1969 had a number one hit on their resume. What band was it?
10: Fleetwood Mac.
0: It is not Fleetwood Mac. Proverb in the A-ha song Take On Me. Oh, you're out of time, I'm afraid. That's going to do it, but you did very well. 6 out of 10 is a very good score there.
7: Yeah, because that's tough.
0: Those are hard. I made one of them a little easier.
7: Did? Yeah. You mean on the fly?
0: On the fly. Well, right before we started, I penciled a little something in to make it just slightly easier. I'll tell you what it was when the game's over. I'll have to do it the same way for Chris Dim, of course.
7: Here it comes. This could be interesting.
0: Good game here. 6-6 is what Brian got. It's very, very well done. He will not be the recipient of a Dummett Fraden body bag t-shirt because he scored more than 5, of course. And we're on a streak here. This is our, I believe, 12th or 13th straight game of no Dummett Fraden body bag t-shirt.
7: Decent players.
0: Good players here. All right, Biggie, let's see your golden fingers. Not that one.
11: I'm going to go. I'm feeling an 8, actually.
0: 8, okay. Dave?
7: 7.5.
0: 7.5. I'll go over. I'll go 8 also.
7: Okay.
0: But 6 is a nice score.
7: Yeah, for this game, that's a real nice score.
0: If he could have posted one more,
11: yeah,
0: we might have a tie on our hands here or a loss. Let's see what happens. Clear the boards, everyone.
10: All right, they're clear.
0: 2 minutes on the clock, and we continue our series on karaoke performances. Let's begin. Billboard Magazine has ranked its top songs to perform at karaoke bars. The number 28 song on their list is a number one hit released in 1981 with a male first name in its title. What's the title of the song?
6: Man, I can't think of one right now.
0: When Mike Shinoda of the band Linkin Park was asked if he'd be open to doing a concert with deceased band member Chester Bennington in hologram form, did he say A, sure, why not, or B, no way, no interest?
6: B.
0: Yes. What musician, currently on tour with Stevie Nicks, says he will not call it a farewell tour because so many artists have had multiple farewell tours and he doesn't want to fall into that camp?
6: Oh, gosh. I don't know who's on tour. Jackson Browne.
0: No. The Verve song, Bittersweet Symphony, became a hit after what shoe and apparel company used the song in a commercial that first aired during the 1998 NFC Championship game?
6: Well, I don't know. I'll just push my chips in and say Nike.
0: Correct. What song is this?
6: That one is What a Fool Believes.
0: Yes. What proverb, whose message is to be cautious and make sensible decisions, first used by an Irish novelist in 1837, is refuted in the lyrics of the song Take on Me by A-ha?
6: What?
0: I know. That was one where I was really mad.
6: What proverb?
0: What proverb whose message is to be
6: waste
0: cautious?
6: Waste not, want not.
0: No. What singer who died in 2017 recorded a stripped-down, more emotional version of Michael Jackson's Billie Jean for his 2007 solo album, Carry On?
6: Jesus. I think that's Chris Cornell.
0: Correct. What 1991 hit song contains the line, That's Me in the Corner?
6: R.E.M. Losing My Religion.
0: Yes. What song is this?
12: Please take me along when you slide on.
6: Hey 19.
0: Yes, for the win, one act that performed at Woodstock in 1969 had a number one hit on their resume. What band was it?
6: Whew, Sly and the Family Stone.
0: That is correct. Billboard Magazine, Top Karaoke, number 28, has a male name in the title.
6: I don't know.
0: You're not going to have time. 7-6.
6: Wow.
0: Call it 7-6.
6: Woo-hoo.
0: Yeah. That's a good one.
6: Good Lord.
0: If Brian could have just squeezed one more out of there, we'd have a tie.
6: For sure.
0: I mean, that was a good game. And that's a hard game.
7: Yeah.
0: And I told Biggie and Dave, and well, anybody who's listening, except you, that I made one of these questions a little easier on the fly. At first, I wasn't going to put shoe and apparel company. I was just going to put what company in that question.
7: And you're pissed off.
0: I was. I was so mad. My wife is late. Complaining about her colonoscopy, and
6: song is literally called "Bittersweet."
0: That's
6: Symphony.
0: Right. I wanted
6: it's
0: to,
6: the bitterest. Bitterest
0: that's right.
6: Quiz ever.
0: I wanted to make sure it was really bitter. Brian, you played
6: very well.
0: 7-6 is the final. Brian, good job.
10: Thank you, guys. I appreciate it. Damn, you're the man.
6: You're the man. Outstanding game. That was hard.
0: Tough game. You were going to say something. I cut you off.
6: I was going to say, thankfully, Biggie's song choices kept it light.
0: Yeah. Because I kept it real heavy in here.
6: You were very dour. Mm-hmm.
0: I wanted it heavy.
7: Yeah.
0: I wanted it. I almost put this in the first question, but I thought it would make it a little too confusing. And let me see if you can get it now. Billboard Magazine has ranked its top songs to perform at karaoke bars. The number 28 song on their list is a number one hit released in 1981. It has a male first name in the title, but I'll say this. It could be, it's used as a male and a female first name, but in this case, it's definitely male. You know what I'm saying?
7: Yeah, I get it.
6: Jesse's Girl.
0: It's Jesse's Girl.
12: No, I wish that I had Jesse's Girl.
0: That's right. I almost said that, which would have probably given you the answer. But I thought, let's make it harder.
7: Should have come to the top of my brain. Pisses me off. No, I'm pissed off.
0: Well, join us. Join us over here. When Mike Shinoda of the band Linkin Park was asked, would you be open to doing a concert with deceased band member Chester Bennington in hologram form? Did he say, A, yeah, sure, or B, no chance? He says no.
13: For me, that's a clear no. Like, I'm not into that. I've heard ABBA, for example, they're doing a hologram show, and they're still alive. So they're all still here. And yet they want to do it this way because they want to transport you back to that moment in time where those songs were new and it was the, you know, whatever era it was.
0: Okay. He says no to his. And we just talked about ABBA doing that yesterday.
7: That's right.
0: Trying to get on hologram form. What musician currently on tour with Stevie Nicks says he will not call it a farewell tour because so many artists have fallen into that camp, have multiple farewell tours, and he never wants to do that. Do you know, Dave?
7: I read that 2 weeks ago, and I can't remember who the person is.
0: Really?
7: No, I cannot remember who it is.
0: Billy Joel.
7: Billy Joel's who
0: with
7: it is.
0: With Stevie Nicks.
6: Oh,
0: that's right.
6: Billy Joel.
7: I can't. That doesn't seem
6: that's
7: to jive.
6: That's like big headliners,
7: with me, does it?
0: Those are big names.
7: That's huge.
6: Almost slightly different audiences.
7: Yes.
0: Maybe. I would see that show, maybe. I might see
6: Let's
0: that.
6: Let's go viral with that.
0: Okay, I might. If they came to like
11: a Stevie Nicks BJ?
0: Yeah, really. SKBJ? No, SNBJ.
6: SN.
0: I would do that. I would do that.
7: TikTok it.
0: I will. Let me TikTok that. Yeah, I would do it if they came like to my living room. I would do it. The Verve song, Bittersweet Symphony.
12: 'Cause it's a bittersweet symphony.
0: became a hit after what shoe and apparel company used the song in a commercial that first aired in the 1998 NFC Championship game? That's Nike, but I almost just left out the word shoe and apparel to see if you could get it. Too tough there. Too
7: pissed off.
0: That man. Who played in the game? There's one for you, Dave.
7: What year?
0: 98. January of 98.
7: That one, Cowboys Pittsburgh. That was 2 years before that.
0: This is the NFC Championship game.
7: Oh, no.
0: 49ers Packers in the NFC Championship game.
6: Was this the video, Biggie? Was this a gorilla shot, like gorilla style, or were they all the actors in on it?
11: I don't know. It's the one where it's just walking.
6: It's a tracking
11: walking
6: shot.
11: Through the streets of
6: the
11: London.
6: The singer's walking toward the camera the whole time. The camera's moving backward, and he's just bumping into people left and right.
0: Oh, really?
6: And they're so in the moment, you can't, and he's so focused that I can't tell if they're actors. They probably are.
0: Right. What proverb whose message is to be cautious and make sensible decisions, first used by an Irish novelist in 1837, is refuted in the lyrics of the song Take On Me by A-ha? Dave, do you know it?
7: No, I can't. I can't come into the song. I go to the hook every time.
0: It's better safe than sorry is the first time that was used. Better safe than sorry. And they say in the lyrics of the song, it's no better to be safe than sorry. It's no better to be safe than sorry. Yeah, that's right. I considered not putting that question in.
7: You
11: asked me. That might be the most inside, hardest question you've ever written.
6: Ever.
0: I don't know about that.
6: Name the Irish writer. That's the hardest.
0: Rory O'More, 1837. That's the first time that's ever been put in print.
7: He
0: put it in a book, and he said it's better to be safe than sorry. It's very hard to get.
7: You think?
0: It is... Be cautious and make sensible decisions. Better safe than sorry. And it is in the lyrics, but it's a hard one. That's a tough question.
7: It's just getting to that part of the song.
0: Yeah. What singer who died in 2017 recorded a stripped-down, more emotional version of Michael Jackson's Billie Jean for his 2007 album, Carry On? That's Chris Cornell.

0: He's giving it a thumbs down.
1: No. Great singer. You know, great rest voice. In peace, but...
0: You didn't like it.
1: No, this is not it. But the
0: can what a difference between this and Michael Jackson's version of it. Huh? What 1991 hit song contains the line, "That's me in the corner"? That's me in the corner. That's Losing My Religion. That's R.E.M. And this is the one that put Chris Dim over the top. One act that performed at Woodstock in 1969 had a number one hit on their resume. What's the band? Sly and the Family Stone.
1: Good hit on that one.
0: That was it. That's the winner right there. A walk-off.
2: Well, I knew this had gone to number one.
0: That's it. This is the song. And that's the game.
3: Two guys named Chris.
4: It's despicable. It's unacceptable.
3: Rock 92.
0: Chronicled this throughout the day. It's National One Hit Wonder Day. Another one. This is on the cracked.com list of the top 20 one-hit wonders of all time. This came in at number 13. Dominated the year 1979. Enormous hit by The Knack, My Sharona, Nothing Else. Did they try another? They had another.
2: Actually, they did.
0: Follow-up?
2: Yeah, The Good Girls Don't.
0: Yeah.
2: It's on the charts.
0: Yeah.
2: And then they had the second album, But the Little Girls Understand. I love The Knack.
0: He knows a lot more about The Knack.
2: Most they tried to make a comeback, I want to say, around 89 or 90.
0: Mm-hmm.
2: And they had a song called Rocket of Love.
0: Uh-huh.
2: And I think this our home station played it for about a minute.
0: Oh, yeah? Yeah. Rocket of Love.
2: Mm-hmm.
0: But it never went anywhere.
2: No, never got any traction.
0: Now, Sharona is a real person and was identified. She knows she's Sharona, right? They talked about her. And the lead singer...
2: Is it passed.
0: Doug Feiger,
2: mm-hmm.
0: And he dated Sharona for a time, right?
2: I think they did.
0: I thought so, too. And that, but they never identified Jesse's girl, I don't think. And that's not a one-hit wonder, but we've asked some put-up or shut-up questions about that. I think Oprah tried to look for her.
2: Mm.
0: Rick Springfield met her, and it was not the guy's name wasn't Jesse, but he changed it for the song. And he was in an art class, and the girl was dating...
2: Rick's buddy.
0: Rick's buddy. Or the teacher or something, and he fantasized about her. Mm. But all the information from the art class had been lost, and so they could not go back and find out who it might be. Not a one-hit wonder, though, for Rick Springfield. Here's one. That's Duncan Sheik. That's 1997. B.B. Shea's nodding.
5: Oh, it's great. Great song.
0: The only hit by Duncan Sheik. I played it on soft rock radio.
2: Yeah, sounds like you.
0: Yeah.
2: Named after Yo-Yo and a condom, if I'm not mistaken.
0: That is correct.
2: Is that correct?
0: Duncan and Sheik. Yeah, Yo-Yo condom. That's right.
2: Is that his real name?
0: I don't know.
2: Sheik doesn't seem like a real name.
0: I doubt it. I don't know anything about it. Do you know I read today about, this is about real names, that Leonardo DiCaprio, that's his real name. But his agent said, you need to change your name for Hollywood. It's too ethnic. Leonardo DiCaprio is too ethnic. And he wanted him to change it to Lenny Williams. That would his middle name is Wilhelm. His name is Leonardo Wilhelm DiCaprio. And
2: that's very Italian with little Germans
0: yes.
2: wedged in.
0: And his agent said, as he was starting to get into television, he was going to be on Growing Pains. And they said, you're going to need to change your name for Hollywood. Because Leonardo Wilhelm DiCaprio is way too ethnic. And his father, Italian, said, over my dead body, are you changing your name? You do it with our name. That's it. And so he did not change to Lenny Williams. He kept his actual name.
2: Yeah.
0: I was told the same. Change for Hollywood. I did.
5: Look at you.
2: You may have been the last generation to do that,
0: to
2: right?
0: Change the name. Yeah, change for Ray. My agent said, change.
2: If you want to get anywhere in this business, kid.
0: Change your name. You're too ethnic. You're too German. I said, all right. I'll change it. I did it. Some have, some haven't through the years.
2: Uh-huh.
0: But that one was one that he stood his ground. Do you think he'd be...
2: I think 100 years ago, you would never see a Shia LaBeouf.
0: No, you're right.
2: Making movies.
0: No, I think you're right. Do you think if his name was Lenny Williams, would he be the star? Would we know him as a huge star?
5: Isn't Lenny Williams a R&B soul singer?
0: That's news to me if he is.
2: I don't know.
0: I don't know that.
5: It just doesn't have the same ring to it. I think Leonardo DiCaprio is just so... specific. I think that's the name of a star. I think
2: it becomes memorable because it is unique.
0: It is, but there are names too that are, you know, I can't really think of an example, but I think if he went by Lenny Williams, he had such talent
6: he would have had a similar career. I think we'd know Lenny Williams as a huge star, you know? It's so difficult.
2: You'd
6: to
2: like
6: say.
2: To think so.
6: Yeah.
2: That the talent so. Would show through.
6: Well, I ask, and this is about McDonald's. This is a retail roundup here. One time I asked on this show, because they were very specific in picking the yellow and the red for their color scheme. I think there's one McDonald's in America, I think it's in Arizona, that has like a turquoise color because
2: zoning regulations. I think I've seen it.
6: I think, yeah. It's
2: I want to say I've seen it.
6: It is.
2: Or at least pictures of it.
6: A little famous
2: sure.
6: yeah. because it has a turquoise M or whatever it is. So would McDonald's be the restaurant it is today had they chosen blue and green as their color scheme instead of red and yellow? That's a, you know, that's a specific thing. I don't know. You know, that like red and yellow supposedly draws the eye and draws
2: you see that yellow in the middle of the night from miles away.
6: I don't know that they would be the same. Now, the McDonald's story is this. I'm shocked by this. Now, I never do. We don't do DoorDash or anything like that.
2: No, Daddy drives cross town for food.
6: Daddy goes to get it. If we're going to get it, I either go pick it up or my daughter, when she's out, or my son will say, go pick it up. Now, I was not aware of this. They analyzed a financial tech company called Self, analyzed DoorDash and other deliveries, and this is what it costs. Now, they went to McDonald's in different parts of the country and ordered a Big Mac combo meal, a quarter pounder with cheese, deluxe large meal, a six-piece chicken McNugget happy meal, and a hamburger happy meal, considering that if two adults and two kids were in the home, that's what they would order, okay? So you got a Big Mac combo, a quarter pounder combo, McNuggets, and a cheeseburger, both happy meals. That they ordered this in multiple cities across the country, and they had it delivered with DoorDash, Uber Eats, and Grubhub. If you order it in the restaurant, the average price was $36.95 for those four meals for four people. By the way, that's up over 20% from 2 years ago. That's $36.95. If you ordered through a delivery app, the price goes on average from $36.95 to $62.36. That was a stunner to me. I didn't know you paid, that's $26 to have it delivered. I thought it was more like $5.
5: No, it's like there's a delivery fee and then the tip, and then there's also other fees, obviously, that come into consideration. Mm-hmm. I mean, you really pay for the convenience. That's all it
6: you
5: is.
6: Do.
5: And they take advantage of you for that as well.
6: I was shocked. I really thought $5 to $10 was the delivery. Because if you're having a bunch of meals delivered, that's an enormous price. I mean, that's almost double. It goes from $36 to $62. And that's up, by the way, since 2023 as well. That delivery price is up 8% also. As far as the delivery platforms go, DoorDash was the most expensive. That meal cost over $63 with DoorDash, followed by Uber Eats. And then so Grubhub was the best deal if you were buying all those three. What it really illustrates to me is how out of touch I am. I did not know that you were paying.
2: I didn't realize it was that much markup.
6: That's an enormous. Me neither. That is huge.
2: I mean, I guess you have to bag it up and get it ready to go.
6: Mm-hmm.
2: That's a fee.
6: Yeah.
2: And then the delivery fee. But how many other fees are there?
6: Well, does that include tip?
2: Typically, I don't think so.
6: I don't either. I mean, from $36.95 to
2: maybe it does.
6: $62.30-something cents. I was absolutely shocked by that.
2: Sometimes when we order delivery, maybe BBC has seen this, you'll never see it, but they will say that, hey, it's raining. Mm-hmm. You want to give your driver a little bit of extra money because he has to, or she has to get out of the car, go get your food from the restaurant, get wet,
6: yeah,
2: and then take it to your door and wet again.
6: Yeah.
2: They say, hey man, I don't know if you know, but it's raining.
6: Bump it up a little
2: they
6: bit.
2: They bump up the tips when it rains.
6: Now, I'll tell you what we do have delivered sometimes is, well, no, I was going to say we have groceries delivered, but usually we go pick them up. Now, we'll have them
2: bagged.
6: Yeah. Go to Walmart, and instead of going through
2: crammed in the back seat.
6: Yeah. And that, now that's where, that's been, I think that's free, as far as I know. I don't think they had anything on that.
2: There's not a handling fee?
6: It's possible. My wife does all the ordering, and then sometimes I go to pick it up, and you just pop the hatch, and they put it in, and there's no tipping. I mean, they won't.
2: Do you even acknowledge? Do you grunt at the people, or do you just say nothing?
6: I try to be really
2: nice.
6: You
2: make small talk?
6: I try to be really nice and make small talk.
2: Oh, is that celery?
6: Yeah.
2: Huh.
6: Yeah.
2: Yeah. Oh, wife loves celery.
6: Or like, sure is hot out there. You know, that kind of thing. I'll say
2: yeah.
6: That. Skinny.
2: Watch your head. Shut her down.
6: Shut me down. Skinny, you wanted to comment on how much food delivery costs. Go ahead.
7: Yeah, well, not necessarily delivery, but, you know, I went and picked up some barbecue sandwiches from a place the other week, And I walked in, you know, I called in, went in to pick them up. She says, would you like to add a tip to the card? And, I mean, it's not like she handed you the thing and you had the option if you wanted to tip. She asked you out loud, and I'm like, well, who am I tipping?
6: Yeah.
7: I'm not tipping anything. I'm picking the food up. Am I tipping the cook, or am I tipping you for ringing me up? And yeah. I just said, nope. Yeah.
6: I know that puts you on the spot.
2: Yeah,
6: I mean, we've talked about that.
2: It makes you many people just feel uncomfortable.
6: I felt very.
2: But that's a strange ask there. At that point,
6: totally agree. Thank you, Skinny. I know that happens to me a lot. What was I picking up food the other day? And they say, do you want to add a tip? I say, no, I don't. Oh, I was picking up pizza. Well, before you got to the beach,
2: mm-hmm.
6: But the first night we had pizza, and I went to pick it up, and it was, you know, a tenth.
2: Why wasn't that taken care of during the buying process?
6: I don't know. Well, we called it in. I called in.
2: Oh, okay. That's right.
6: I called in.
2: Thomas, yeah? Thomas Edison's on the line.
6: Okay.
2: Ahoy, ahoy.
6: There's a...
2: Can you make us a pie?
6: Well, this is the way I do it. I call in pizza.
2: Jesus.
6: At a little spot called Pepperoni's on the beach. And it was delicious, by the way.
2: So I hear.
6: Right.
2: Didn't have any.
6: Okay. We got everything and a cheese. And I called it in. And they said, ready in 15 minutes or whatever. And we went up there. It's a one-minute drive from the beach house. They had a side window where you go around to the side and there's some pickups. So I was like, I'm here to pick up a pizza for such and such. And she goes, okay, that's $42. And she turned things and she, would you like to tip? And I was like, again, I'd like to ask what Skinny's at. Who am I tipping? You're handing me a box. That's all you're doing. You know, is it for the chef? I don't know. I'm not sure who you're trying to tip there.
2: I don't know who you are, so I'm going to say no.
6: I said no. I do not. California Chris, you're talking about DoorDash too, and how much they add and fees. Go ahead.
8: Hey, good morning, fellas. I think what a lot of people don't realize is the actual price for the menu item on the app is higher than it would be on the menu board at the store. So not only are you getting the service fee, the tip, and everything else, but the actual price of the item is higher, 20% to 30% depending.
2: Wait just a minute. Is that accurate?
6: I don't like that.
2: California Chris.
6: You're sure about that? That is, it's a higher price.
8: I'm positive. They do it on Costco delivery. They do it all over the board. And the restaurants actually also pay a commission to the services to use their service as well. So a lot of money flying around.
6: I see.
2: Boy.
6: That makes a lot of sense. Thank you, California Chris. So if I go into the restaurant and pay $36.95 for these four McDonald's meals, if I order it on the app, before I do anything, it's probably up 20%, he says.
2: 20%, though?
6: Man. I wonder if my groceries are like that at Walmart for when they put it in the back of the car. If I'm ordering...
2: Because it walked out the door.
6: Yeah, if I'm ordering...
2: On its own.
6: Right. If I'm ordering eggs for $4 in the store, is it $5.50 if I order it online? I'm talking to my wife about this. Danny, you're a DoorDash driver. You want to comment on this? Go ahead.
9: Yeah. Hey, good morning, Kelly. I was just telling BBJ that I've been doing DoorDash for about 3 years. And to your point, if something's for a family of three or four or whatever is like $36 to $40
6: mm-hmm.
9: in actual money, we only see like $8 or $10, honestly.
6: Mm-hmm.
9: And DoorDash only gives you like $3.50 per order, which a lot of people don't know that. And so you're not getting that much. I mean, it's kind of a ripoff, especially if you have to drive,
6: yeah.
9: you know, 5-10 miles to deliver. But I will tell you, when you're talking about groceries, I'm also a Walmart driver, delivery driver too.
6: Mm.
9: And you can change that tip within 24 hours for your driver after it initially comes out. But I can give you an example. I just shopped yesterday, $300 order
6: mm-hmm.
9: for somebody. And I got $12-14,
6: okay.
9: And the tip was like $3, you know, so I was pretty pissed.
6: Man, I bet. Yeah, that's not right.
2: Is that your order, Kelly?
6: I'm not going to comment on this.
2: There's a lot of peanut butter and yogurt in that order.
6: That's no comment. That's not a...
10: Two guys named Chris.
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Rock 92, I'm Jason Goodman, Littlest Patriot, and apparently nobody's answering the phone anymore. 95% of Americans say they don't answer phone calls with an unknown number, and I agree because 99% of the time it's just spam or something like that. And I get like 15, 16 calls a day of spam. No thank you.

0: Two guys named Chris.
1: Some folks are saying they're addicted to online shopping. 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The prices are all fake. 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
2: I did an experiment like this on myself a few years ago. 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It didn't work. I ended up getting the food.
1: Well, yeah, how do you didn't pull out a line?
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1: Some of them hem you in where you can't get out of it.
2: It was a double line, and I got trapped. And,
3: that's the worst. You
0: know. Two guys named Chris.
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0: Rock 92, Jason Goodman, Littlest Patriot. I have a friend that's thinking about dating a coworker. I said not to do it. What do you think? Bad idea or good idea?
1: Don't do it. Don't do it. Dating coworkers ruins lives. It's dangerous.
2: Did something happen to you?
1: All horse pocky bull crap stuff. You know, just absurd. And I regret it.

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0: Rock 92, Jason Goodman, Littlest Patriot, talking about my friend who's thinking about dating his coworker. I said bad idea. What do you think?
1: Yeah, sure. I mean, I ended up marrying my coworker.
0: Really?
1: Yeah. You know, like, we both were attracted to each other. You know, we just made sure that we were both serious. It wasn't a fling. We were both serious. If there's any doubts in the beginning, it's going to come back later and get complicated down the road.

0: Two guys named Chris.
1: I was going through a parking lot, very busy, grocery store, and this guy's coming out of the Gold's Gym, and he's wearing a Yankees cap, and I let him cross, and I rolled down the window, and I said, "You're lucky I let you cross in that hat," because I'm not a Yankees fan. I hate the Yankees. And he turned to me, "What the?"
2: Yeah.
1: I was like, uh-oh.
2: And you never know what conversation they could be having, too. You know, he could be having a very serious conversation. Yeah, and they said the cancer came back. it's worse this time, but...
3: Hey! You better thank me for letting you cross in that hat.
0: Two guys named Chris.
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Rock 92 from the Go Green Plumbing, Heating, Air, and Electrical Weather Center. And the overnight tonight was down to 67. Good chance of thunderstorms. Tomorrow, partly sunny. Good chance of afternoon thunderstorms. About 85 for the high tomorrow. Def Leppard now.

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0: 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What's that mean?
1: Hey, man, I know this is going to sound funny, but I'm an older guy who's been divorced, and I was living at my parents', and now I'm back out of the house. Like, I finally got myself back on my own 2 feet.
0: Yeah, that can be tough. Maybe now you'll find your next wife or girlfriend.
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Mick pushed Keith so hard to get it right. Eventually, Keith's fingers started to bleed. I'm a monkey! Thus, the name of the album, Let It Bleed. The Rolling Stones play on Rock 92, the Triad's classic rocker.

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1: I was over here in front of Thousands O'Print. 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
2: Believe it or not, it's actually cool. I've seen it.
3: Justify this for me.
2: No, it's really cool. I've seen it. It sounds crazy, but when you see it done, you're like, dang, that's actually cool.
1: 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And you put, and the words are things that relate to your life. 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You know, if you have it out there, you put things down.
2: Like falling.
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1: If it ain't metal, it's crap! That's my slogan. And for all my like-minded rockers, it just so happens there's a radio show just for you. This is D-Sider from Twisted Sister, and I love the Triad so much I have a house here. It's called The House of Hair. And every Saturday night at 10, I'm your host on The House of Hair. It's a trip down metal memory lane featuring all your old-school faves. Come one, bang all. It happens right here on the Triad's Rock 92. The House of Hair is here.
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0: Some are not. And one inspired the name of a band that invented Southern Rock. 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
0: And suspended a group of boys that would later call themselves Leonard Skinner. 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
1: Hey, guys. P1 from Ramster. 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
0: No red tape or nonsense or applications to fill out. 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
3: One. Biggie just said, we always live under the gun of the clock. Biggie just had to say to me, 10 seconds.
4: I'm sorry.
5: Well, you were doing something that you would judge us for.
6: Well,
3: my wife, I was looking at my phone.
5: Yeah.
3: My wife sent me a text. My daughter.
5: At this early hour.
4: Yeah.
5: What are you doing later?
3: A lot. I'm running all over the place today. Today is my daughter Catherine's 18th birthday.
7: Wow. Happy birthday.
2: Oh, Jesus. I remember when she was born.
3: God, me
2: oh,
3: too.
2: Oh, God. I'm getting old.
3: I know. It's unbelievable, isn't it? She's 18. My son's 21.
2: I know.
3: It's unreal how fast it goes. But, I mean, she's been 18 for 6 hours. And apparently right at midnight, my wife got a message from Apple that says, according to a birthday associated with this account, you now have an adult, so they're entitled to all the screen time. We're taking the handcuffs off.
2: Oh, yeah.
3: You can't be a part of whatever she wants to do now. Interesting. We're just having a conversation about this, which we'll bring up. It's not on the grid yet, but Meta was just ordered to pay like $17 billion, you know, because children are susceptible.
2: I know. I was like, can I get in on this any way? I mean, that was my first thought.
3: Can you get some money out of this because you got hooked on it? One of us on this program, I won't say who, we were in dress rehearsal, and one of us on this program said, isn't that the whole idea is to get people hooked on your product? And why do they have to pay this kind of money? It's a very interesting angle of it, which we are going to get into. But yes, apparently Apple just said, hey, handcuffs are off. She looks at what she wants now. Yep. She's 18.
5: She's
3: on you now.
5: She could sue us otherwise.
3: Yeah, I guess so. That's exactly right.
2: Is she, is your daughter type? Because I remember I made a comment to my father when I turned 18, like, I'm an adult now.
3: Exactly.
2: And he just smiled.
3: Yeah.
2: And he was like, all right, you want to be an adult?
3: Right.
2: We'll see.
3: My son said the same when he turned 18. You just can't do anything to me now. It's like, yeah, why don't you go out and live on your own?
2: That's kind of, yeah. Yeah.
3: But you go pay your rent.
2: Pay for your car insurance, your car payment, your food, your rent, your...
7: Yeah, but you know what? When you actually get to that point, then they're very upset. Because the last time I was having a disagreement with my parents, I said, what are you going to do, kick me out?
3: Yeah, right. Well, yeah.
7: They can't.
3: Yeah, they can't. You can't. I can't kick them out. I mean, I could, but I would never. And when they say on the 18th birthday, and when my son turned 21, he's like, guess I'll have a couple of brewskis. I'm saying, why don't you go?
5: Go have a
3: buy
5: brewski.
3: Your stuff and pay your car insurance.
2: You just took cash out of a birthday card, I gave you.
3: So that's right.
2: Let's recall.
3: That's right. Let's just see where we are in life. Speaking of cards, we got a great postcard from Fact Checker Rusty. It's how postcards are now. It comes from Minneapolis. He's been back 10 days, but yet here's the postcard. And he says, a couple of items I picked up for you all during our trip this summer. Fact Checker Rusty, great friend of this program, traveled across Canada and the United States. He went to the very last Blockbuster, and he sent, this is in Oregon, he sent in a candle from the Blockbuster video, the last one, and it smells like hot buttered popcorn.
2: It's great.
3: I love it. Doesn't that smell good?
7: It smells exactly like a movie theater.
3: It does. It's great. And Biggie just lit it because we have candle going in here sometimes. And then he found at Mall of America in Minnesota, he found several different Oreo varieties that are normally sold only in Japan. I guess they have that connection. So it looks like one is like, this looks like orange cream.
2: Okay.
3: He says, the Oreo hunter's got nothing on me. I can get these things. But it's written in Japanese. So you have.
2: Yeah. You almost have to look at the fruit associated with it.
3: Yeah.
2: I'll tell you, I bet they're not that sweet.
3: I bet not either.
2: You know, anytime we've tasted something from other countries, we're like, oh, it's because they don't load it with sugar and fake things.
3: Look at that. It looks like lime, but maybe it's wasabi.
2: Ooh.
3: Wouldn't that be so? Wow.
2: Ooh.
3: There's a
7: that
3: kick in the ass.
7: That would be awesome.
3: Yeah, try that.
2: I wonder if that's your matcha.
6: It may be matcha.
3: It could be. That would make perfect sense, too. There's one that's like a cream color right there, which I don't know.
2: That might
3: like
2: just be original.
3: Looks like a regular. I don't know. Because it comes from Japan. Oh, so, you know what? I do see it. It's cheese flavor.
2: Oh,
3: cheese flavor. The flavor on that one is written in English. The others are not. And then this last one, it looks like.
5: What color's the cream?
3: It's like a birthday
7: cake.
3: It's like birthday cake in there. Okay, that's nice. I'll try one.
2: Wow.
3: Look, I've got to get back to better health. I
7: thought you guys were supposed to be getting shredded.
6: I'm getting shredded. I don't know what he's doing.
3: I got to get shredded. I've got to turn the page here and say, all right. I mean, yeah, did I eat my feelings over Dolly Parton yesterday? I did.
2: Oh, you did. Okay, yeah, well, yeah, you were emotional. Everyone was.
3: And, of course, it's my daughter's birthday today, so we'll probably go out to her favorite Mexican restaurant. In fact, I know we are.
2: Okay.
3: And there'll be cake. There will be cake.
7: Oof.
3: It's tough. And now I've got Oreos. So nice of Rusty to send that in. But after today, I've got to turn the page. I'm going to have to give up Diet Coke.
2: I think.
7: Yes. That's not necessary. No. That doesn't have calories in it.
2: You two are new to this. This is happening. This is my favorite time of year.
6: I've got to give up Diet Coke.
2: right as pumpkin arrives, he gives up Diet Coke till Halloween.
3: Okay, I'm giving
2: up
3: Diet Coke.
2: And then he'll be back on for a week. Mm-hmm. He'll give it up again, then he'll be back on through the holidays.
7: That's mm-hmm. what I was going to say. Mm-hmm. You at least need to be drinking it around Halloween, because otherwise you might be tempted to eat chocolate.
3: The candy.
7: Yeah. Mm-hmm.
3: I challenged Bibi Shea yesterday to get through the entire October Halloween season without putting any chocolate in our mouths. But he said, piss off, I'm having some chocolate.
6: That ain't happening.
3: That's not happening.
6: At least he's honest. Chocolate comes in this building around Halloween.
3: I know.
2: Luckily, it goes on a floor I can't walk to mostly.
3: It's designed that way. We want to make sure.
2: Don't worry about me.
3: We're keeping it away from him. You know what I read today? You know, your theory has always been, Biggie, that my painful rectal itch is somehow tied to Diet Coke or energy drinks.
2: With the chemicals.
3: Something. Of course, the pushback on that is, then wouldn't half the country or more have painful rectal itch? Maybe we do. Maybe we're hiding it.
2: Mm-hmm. Yeah.
3: Maybe. I read today, interesting study here. Bad sleep. Now, I'm getting good sleep now, but not for very long. Bad sleep is tied to hemorrhoids. A study has been done, and if you don't sleep well, it leads to hemorrhoids. I don't know how they got to that, but it was a pretty big study. I mean, how much can you really read into something like this?
2: Well, I'm going to tell you, mm-hmm. Until I got my CPAP in my late 20s, mm-hmm. I had hemorrhoid issues mm-hmm. through my early to mid 20s when I was not sleeping good at all, and they reared up a little bit more in my 30s mm-hmm. here and there, but not like my 20s. I had real issues.
3: 26% higher odds of developing hemorrhoids if you have insomnia and can't sleep, and if you nod on and off in the afternoon and then don't sleep well at night. This was a study of 5,000 people, and they said this.
2: Yeah, I mean, because I had real problems in my 20s. Mm-hmm. Like, went to a specialist and everything.
3: Remember, I used to sit on the toilet a lot in the morning. I would not sleep well, and then in the morning, I would sit on the toilet for a while just to grab that last little. Sometimes I'd fall asleep on the toilet. And it causes that. It causes hemorrhoids. And I was thinking maybe it was that, but this just said researchers found that hemorrhoids are developed. Mm-hmm. There's a connection. They're now trying to develop to find out what. You know, Red Rachel said she didn't sleep well last night.
7: I haven't been sleeping well.
2: Yeah, this has been a recurring thing now.
3: She took a Trazodone.
2: No.
3: I don't know what that is. I have no idea. What's the one?
4: Lorazepam. I need to sleep. Get me my Lorazepam.
3: How was your Trazodone experience? Is that a prescription for sleep?
7: It is. And it's actually my first time taking it. Mm-hmm. I don't think it really helped.
3: You didn't find yourself falling off?
7: No. I took it, and I mean, I was just confused. I was still wired, and I was trying to go to sleep. It wasn't like I was scrolling on my phone or watching TV. I was head on the pillow trying to go to sleep, and I got like 6 hours of sleep, which is the most I've had in a while.
2: Right. That is pretty good. Are you too focused on it now?
7: It could be. I think I'll have one bad night of sleep, and then it turns into 3 weeks of bad sleep because I get in my head about it.
3: It's a problem, a common problem, because you're thinking, I'm not sleeping, and you're looking at the clock and all that. Do you know what my wife has done recently? We've gotten a clock. I don't know if this is good or bad for sleep or not, but it projects the time onto the ceiling. Ooh. You seen this?
2: I love that.
3: I do. I really do like it.
2: I had one of those alarm clock like that for a long time, and I loved it.
3: You just crack an eye, and it's 2:19. You know,
7: is it really bright?
3: No, not too bad. It's not to me. I mean, it does add some light to the room, but not a lot.
2: I can remember it was never real bright. I might need to get that again, because now that I have a cat, the cat has very much learned, like, if I look at my phone, mm-hmm. if I pick my phone up in the night mm-hmm. and she sees it light up, she comes running. She's like, what are you doing? And then she's up.
3: I've never seen this before, but it does. It just displays right on the ceiling. And my concern is, does it burn the time into the ceiling?
6: No.
3: All right.
6: My parents had one for years.
3: They did.
6: For like 20 years. It eventually fades, but no, it doesn't stay in the wall.
3: What a piece of technology. I didn't even know it was that. I was like, whoa.
2: Oh, God, yeah. You just reminded me I should order one. I loved it when, because you could wake up and just glare up and say, oh, okay, I still have two more hours.
7: But doesn't it drive you crazy when you can't sleep and you're just like, you're very conscious about what time it is?
2: No, because it's so, when you're tired, it's so dim up there. To me, I just always fell asleep, but then I'd wake up. If I had to wake up and pee or something, or just wake up to, you know, to turn, you'd be like, oh, look, it's 1:40. I still have plenty of time.
3: You glance at it. It has not been a...
2: it's much better, I find, than picking up your phone, which lights up right in front of your face.
7: I sleep with my watch on, and it's dimmed out because I have it in sleep mode, so I can just see the time, and it's dark, and it doesn't wake me up or anything.
3: We used to have a clock across the room, but I have to like lean up and try to squint and see it. Now it's big on the ceiling, but not overly bright. I think it's a nice piece of technology.
2: Yeah.
3: Apparently not as new as I thought it was. I thought it was like this whole new thing. There's a guy today talking, but this is sleep related, in fact. He says, I guess there's something online and there's like 6 ways you can sleep. For instance, this is what you wear when you sleep.
2: I saw this.
3: You see, one is like t-shirt and shorts. That's what I sleep in, t-shirt and shorts. And so that's like one. And then two is like no shirt but shorts. And the last one is naked. But number 4 was the one, it's called the Winnie the Pooh.
2: Yeah, a lot of people have issues with this. and they should, and I did as well.
3: This is the...
2: this is insane.
3: One comment, the Winnie the Pooh is, you have a t-shirt on up top, but nothing below the waist.
2: Yeah.
3: So... here's the comment. This may sum it up for the people that have problems with it.
8: What are we doing? Shirt? No drought? Please do not get in my comments saying this is you. This is the type of behavior that's got people down in the basement with teeth on a keychain. You know those unsolved mysteries? This is how those people go to sleep.
3: Down in the basement with teeth on a keychain.
2: He's right. It's insane.
3: I like it, the way he framed it.
2: Yeah.
3: Yeah. Who sleeps with a shirt but no pants or underwear?
2: Yeah. When I saw this come out, I was like, oh, that's interesting. And he's right. You get to number 4 and you're like, if I know someone that sleeps like that, I may not want to be friends with them anymore because that's insane.
3: Or is it done especially for women after sex? They just throw on the t-shirt but nothing.
2: I'm going to give the women the big t-shirt. Okay. That's fine.
3: Usually with underwear, though.
2: Yes.
3: You'd think.
2: This just is like... he's right. Winnie the Pooh is what you think of.
3: Yes.
2: Like a dude who's in a shirt that fits, but for no reason at all, just goes, I'm going no draws.
3: I can't even look at myself in the mirror like that.
2: No. It's
3: on the occasion.
2: Yeah, it's weird.
3: Like if I'm walking by and I'm wearing a t-shirt that fits, and then there's your twig and berries just peeking out below, you're just like, oh, that's...
6: It's kind of emasculating, especially when you can't see your twig and berries in the shirt.
3: Yeah. You're right. Yeah. If it comes, and then you're just like,
6: God.
3: That's a terrible look, especially if I got my old black socks on, too. Then it's
2: God, it's like you're waiting to put on your pants. Yeah.
3: I'm resisting the urge to ask you what you wear when you're sleeping. I won't do it.
2: I think she's told us.
3: Has she?
7: Well, it's actually, I feel like recently it's changed, because I used to like to sleep in almost nothing. But I can't do that anymore.
3: No, of course you can't.
7: I have to wear clothes now.
3: Why?
7: Because some people find it a little enticing, and I'm trying to sleep.
6: Oh,
3: okay.
2: Yeah.
3: All right, because now you're living
2: men,
3: with your fiance.
2: It's long thought. You know, it's like if you're naked, it's a green light.
7: And I want all the lights to be red. I'm trying to sleep.
3: Mm-hmm. My wife wears a parka and a big like hunting cap.
2: Totally normal.
7: She's communicating a message.
3: Yeah, and big thick sweatpants and winter socks.
2: Yeah. She's often confused for one of those Alaskan survival shows.
3: All you can see are eyes. That's it. I have to search to see if she's in bed or not. Of course, you know how I think I've told you, when we are ready for relations, she will say, avert your gaze and I shall enter the bedroom. I'll enter the domicile and I have to turn.
2: It's
3: very
2: transactional.
3: She slides in, I slide in. Are you ready? I'm ready. We begin. Start the clock. Look up on the ceiling. Start the clock.
7: That's romance.
3: That's it. That's romance. They say it's dead. It's not.
7: It's not.
3: I hate to say it. We have 2 more celebrity deaths today. You know, the old thing is it comes in threes. That one, though, you won't even know. There's no way you'll remember one of them. Now, Tim Curry, he died yesterday, and he's a pretty big deal.
2: I had just watched a sounding old, a CBS Sunday Morning piece on him.
3: Yeah.
2: They interviewed him, which is really, really good.
3: Mm-hmm.
2: And, you know, he'd been sick for a while, though. And
3: had that bad stroke.
2: Yes.
3: 14 years ago.
2: Yeah. But he still seemed very just optimistic. And
3: yeah. 80. I would not have thought he was that old for whatever reason. But, you know, I told B.B. Shea, as little as B.B. Shea knew about Dolly Parton, and it was embarrassing. I probably know less about Tim Curry. I saw him as Pennywise the Clown in the TV adaptation of It. Fantastic performance.
2: Yeah.
3: You seen that?
2: Oh, yeah.
3: That's well,
2: you know,
3: really
2: we have not. Maybe we should add it this year. We've never reviewed the TV version of It.
3: Well, is it? I mean, it's like a miniseries, not really like a movie.
2: That's
3: but
2: what
3: it's very good. To me, it almost holds up against the movie. You don't think so, because they don't have the same effects.
2: Yeah.
3: It was early 90s.
6: Yeah. But he was great.
3: He was.
6: As Pennywise.
3: We have the voice that he did as Pennywise the Clown. This is Tim Curry.
9: Hi, Georgie. Aren't you going to say hello? Don't you want a balloon?
10: I'm not supposed to take stuff from strangers.
9: I, Georgie, am Pennywise the Dancing Clown. You... Georgie. So now we know each other.
10: I guess so.
3: You know, I have to say, even if you're not scared of clowns, that particular clown with that voice, you'd think Georgie would run the other direction.
6: Yes! In a gutter.
3: He comes up from the gutter.
2: And Georgie's not the brightest child.
3: Hey, Georgie. It does not end well for Georgie. And that's really the opening scene of the movie, of the miniseries and the movie. You really, I mean, I know clowns for a long time were fun, and this movie really made them scary, along with Poltergeist. But for that particular clown, yeah. You go, hey, Georgie, I'm good. Hey. You'd think that a five-year-old would go, ooh, let me get out of this situation. Then he does the whole, I read the book, It, and this line, we all float down here, was a very scary
9: one. All sorts of surprises down here. And balloons, too.
10: Do they float?
9: Oh, yes. And when you're down here with me, you float too!
3: I gotta tell you, Georgie had his chance.
2: He multiple times.
3: You gotta get out of there, though. And in the movie, it's pretty scary. I mean, obviously, not the Tim Curry version, but the other version. It's like, boy, this is a scary
2: I'm kind of surprised Pennywise took Georgie, because it's not really a challenge with him, the other children.
9: Shouldn't you run?
2: No, I want to go with you.
9: Yeah, you're really making this too easy.
3: Really, make it a challenge.
2: I thought you said we all float.
9: Yeah, we do. I'm going to go find him. You got a brother?
3: Yeah, he's older. Send
9: him and his friends.
3: That's it. Now, probably what Tim Curry is best known for is Rocky Horror Picture Show.
2: Of course.
3: Which I haven't seen.
11: I'm just a sweet transvestite.
3: He plays a transvestite.
11: From Tram.
3: You seen it, BB Shane?
6: No, I never have.
3: Yeah. Biggie hosted it for a while.
2: A long time. 10 years I hosted it every Halloween.
3: I don't think it'd be my thing.
9: Sweet.
2: Oh, God. No.
7: And I mean, dress listen up. To the song.
3: I mean, I don't.
2: And people dress up as, as him, but you'd be beyond uncomfortable.
3: Makes me pucker just hearing it. I just don't think I would enjoy that,
11: Come up to the lab.
2: I do think everybody should see the movie.
3: Oh, you do?
2: Yeah.
3: Well, the movie's terrible.
2: It's terrible, but it's fun.
3: Well, but if you're going to see it, don't you have to go?
2: I would go as a group. Yeah, I mean, it's interactive, too, most places.
3: Yeah, right.
2: It's...
3: I mean, there's no need to rent the movie and see it that way.
2: No, I mean, if you wanted to. I'd say go as a group. If you have friends that go with them.
3: He was in Clue. He was in The Hunt for Red October. He was in Home Alone 2.
2: I saw somebody post last night, Home Alone 2 is going to hit different this year.
3: Yeah, because there's no
2: Tim. He's gone, and so is the mother.
3: Oh, that's right.
7: Oh, yeah.
3: Brenda Fricker.
2: And
3: she died too.
2: Yeah.
3: Catherine
7: O'Hara.
3: Yes. Oh, my God, that's right.
2: Yeah.
3: We lost Brenda Fricker, the bird lady, Catherine O'Hara, the mom, and now Tim Curry.
2: He was very funny in Home Alone 2.
3: He was. He played that part very, very well. He was like the hotel manager.
2: Yeah.
3: By the way, Macaulay Culkin... In talks, from what I read, to do Home Alone 4, I guess, with him as the dad. I think leave well enough alone. I don't know that it, I'd see it, though. I
2: think it's going to be a straight to Disney Plus release.
3: I'm sure it would. Would you be interested in seeing that?
2: Not at all, but I'd watch it.
3: Yeah.
2: I mean, that's the truth. Yeah. I'll watch it because I'll be curious, but I bet it's terrible.
3: A curiosity, exactly. The other celebrity death. Now, you got to really be into, well, you have to be old to know this. There's no doubt about it. The celebrity's name is J.P. Morgan. It's a she. J.P. Morgan was one of the panelists on The Gong Show in the 70s. Gong Show was really a fun show where people would come on and do an act, and they would judge you and give you a big nothing prize at the end. And it was really fun. J.P. Morgan was constant on there as one of the judges and basically made her fame from that. Now, there's the intro here where they introduce J.P. Morgan. There's another name in here you may recognize that's more famous than J.P. Morgan on the intro to The Gong Show.
12: Not only is this next lady a fantastic singer, but she's also a fine writer. She's just written a new book on spicy foods and jogging called I Hate to Eat and Run, But I Gotta. The enchanting J.P. Morgan. Ah, yes. A bright new comedian who's one of the stars of a new series airing this summer called The Starland Vocal Band. Meet David Letterman. Hello, David.
3: How about that? Mm-hmm. Isn't that something? Yeah. So she died at 94. I had no idea she was still alive. She made 150 appearances on The Tonight Show with Johnny Carson.
2: Wow.
3: And she was fired after removing her jacket and tie, unbuttoning her blouse, and exposing her breasts during a routine by Gene the Dancing Machine on The Gong Show.
2: My Lord.
3: May they both rest.
2: Now, Gene the Dancing Machine, I know that.
3: That was something. You know, the rumor there, the guy you heard introducing them is Chuck Barris. There's a movie made about him because the rumor, he died too. The rumor is that he was an undercover CIA operative.
2: He started the rumor.
3: I don't think that's real. I don't think it's true.
2: He said he was.
3: Yeah, George Clooney made the movie. And we interviewed him way back, and he never would give you a clear answer on if it was true or if it was not. I think, I don't know, you may be right that he started the rumor, or either it was a rumor and he like certainly played along, but he liked that about him. It's a bad week.
7: It is a bad week.
3: Bad week for celebrities. Listen, we've got a whole new Dolly Parton segment ready to go. We're going to do it again. Not the whole show, but I was so proud of the way that we handled the Dolly Parton death yesterday, and I've gotten a lot of great feedback from it. One gentleman just in my email 30 minutes ago said, "You really sent old big tits off in style." And I was like, "Golly,
7: that means a lot."
3: Too soon.
2: She might appreciate it.
3: She had a good sense of humor. Coming up here on the Two Guys Named Chris Show, controversy over the Flock camera. As you know, the CEO there says, "Don't worry, all is well. We're not watching you." That next, Two Guys Named Chris Show, Rock 92. Red Rachel standing by. She's got your Thursday forecast.
7: From the Go Green Plumbing, Heating, Air, and Electrical Weather Center, partly sunny today and 85 degrees for the high. Slight chance of overnight thunderstorms, 69 for the overnight low. Tomorrow, 84 for the high, mostly cloudy with some afternoon thunderstorms. 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
7: Excessive bathroom trips can really take over your life. For me, it seemed like it was every hour on the hour, and sometimes more than that. Even here at the station, I've sat here and wondered, am I going to be able to make it to the next break before going to the bathroom? Should I go right now just in case? And everyone notices when you have to keep leaving the room once an hour. And I had dealt with it for so long, I had just accepted it. And I never really thought there was much I could do. But there was, and I did it. I went to Carolina Advanced Medicine. They have a pelvic floor restoration program. I was skeptical at first, but I'm not anymore. The program is non-invasive. There's no downtime or surgeries, no medication. 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
8: 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Real smart, real funny, real life.
9: I can't determine. I feel like I've either just passed the test or failed the test. Because Biggie said to me, I'm going to say three letters, an acronym for you, and you tell me what you think of it. I said, okay. He said, BBC. I said, British Broadcasting Corporation. And he turned to Rachel and goes, I told you. What? I mean, to me, yeah. That was the only. So he had apparently, before I came in the room, said the same thing to Red Rachel. And now she's 25. I'm 55. Are you 25 or 26?
10: I'm 25.
9: It's worse than I thought. She's 25. I'm 55. She said, oh, big black.
11: Yeah.
9: And I was like, are you serious? And she's like, oh yeah, in the world of porn, everybody knows BBC is big black.
11: Mm-hmm.
9: And BB Shea said, yeah, and I've just gotten into interracial porn myself.
11: Yeah. Congratulations.
12: I feel enlightened, you know.
10: You're cultured.
12: It's like a whole other world.
9: Yeah,
12: you know?
9: Good for you. Way to go. I can't do this job much longer. I actually have had people say to me, I like this new incarnation of the radio show because you've got someone in their 20s, their 30s, their 40s, and their 50s. And as the person in his 50s, I think, I can't do this much longer.
10: It's not as fun as you would think.
9: No, it's much better to be on your end of it than my end of it.
11: They're talking about BBCs. And
9: I thought it was like a refined broadcasting network. I mean, a really... Yeah. Like a stuffy old BBC where you watch shows and everything. BB Shea and Biggie said they know it is both, but for the BB Shea's first thought was big black.
11: Yeah. Mm-hmm.
9: And but your first thought, Biggie, was what? Broadcasting or
11: no, I grew up in an age where it became a term that, well, because I was always, see, my age group is right on that line of like magazine porn and internet porn. We've had both.
9: Yes.
11: Younger years, you had your dirty magazines, but then you had your dial-up internet porn where it took 10 minutes for a picture to download, but you waited. And so I knew it as I knew it as both, but now if somebody says BBC,
9: that's what you're thinking.
11: Big black.
9: Yeah. But is that what a category, like a MILF would be? Or?
11: I guess.
9: And here's another one, a little different. Somebody asked me once, if I say the word six-pack, what do you think of? And I said beer. But now more people think of it as abs. I'm not into interracial.
12: That's okay. I didn't expect you to be.
11: Yeah,
9: I don't like the judgment. Did you
12: hear
9: that?
12: Like you're bad, no. You know?
10: That's not surprising.
9: Well, don't come here like you're all worldly. Oh, I watch BBC.
12: I'm trying to culture myself. I'm going to museums. I'm watching interracial porn.
10: He knows all about art.
9: Yeah. Oh, yeah. That's very artistic. Do you watch? If the answer to the question is, do you watch the BBC? For me and BBC, yes.
11: Oh, you're so cultured. Thank you.
12: Appreciate it.
9: What are you watching?
11: The BBC.
9: Yeah, I spend a lot of afternoons with the BBC.
11: Oh, you're broadening your horizons.
9: Yeah. I have the BBC app.
12: So do I.
9: You know, I'm not into MILF either. I'm into, like, you know, 20.
11: Yeah.
9: College.
10: Gross.
9: I'm into that. That's my thing.
11: Well, I admit, I like my porn white on white. I'm a white guy.
9: Oh, me too. White on white.
11: You know, I can't pretend to be something I'm not. You know, interracial's not in my search history.
9: We are what we are. I agree. You know, since my search history is like college, clean cut, no tats, hidden cam. That's what
11: yours is. Everything that will get you arrested.
9: Correct. Yes.

0: Hidden cam. Yes. Clean.
1: Yeah, clean.
0: Young.
1: Neat and tidy.
0: You do like a little story with your still, though.
1: I do. I like a story. I guess that just shows my age again.
0: Yeah, I just want the van to pull up and her to get in.
2: Oh, can you mind taking me to the convenience store? Oh, yeah, this is the bang van, so...
1: No, I had no idea that was a thing.
0: Oh, yeah, absolutely. You know, joke is for, like, my age group in your 40s, is when we were younger, we wanted MILF porn. Mm-hmm. And... But now the MILFs are our age.
2: Oh, yeah.
0: Probably younger. So it's like now you're Googling MILF porn. You're like, yeah, MILFs. Yeah, let me get some old broad in her 40s. And it's like, oh, wait
3: that's
2: my
3: second.
2: Age now.
0: I'm 40s.
2: That's just regular porn.
0: Now it's just, it's just.
3: But she can still be a mom, you know?
1: It's Yeah, for sure. But that's like what we've talked about before. When you suddenly are older than the quarterback on the NFL team, you're like, oh, my God.
4: It's the exact same
1: it's
4: feeling.
1: It's the same feeling. Yeah. Like, man, she's younger than me. She's a MILF, you know?
0: These ages, as you get in your 40s, the athletes, when they're like, this guy's still doing it at 36. I know. How's he even walking?
1: I know.
0: And you're like, what?
1: It is funny when they say that, oh, man, Matthew Stafford is so old. He's 38. And you're like, yeah, he is old. Then wait a minute.
0: Oh, wait, yeah.
1: I'm old, you know? I mean, because that's a different kind of job, a different kind of thing.
0: I think that's why, and I'm not a big giant LeBron fan, I think it should be appreciated what that man is still doing
1: absolutely,
0: by far.
1: Absolutely.
0: No matter how you feel about him, for him to still be doing this in his 40s.
1: At a high level.
0: At the highest level.
1: Yeah. He's still one of the top dozen players in the NBA, whatever it might be. And at that age, it's incredible, you know?
0: Absolutely.
1: Do you think people say that about me? You've got to really respect what he's doing at his age.
0: I think since Chris Demme retired.
4: It's passed on to you now.
3: That when you become the oldest one in the room, that happens. Yeah.
1: God, it's such a wake-up call, because when I started, I was the youngest one in the room. I was 19. You know, I was 19 when I started here. And you're the youngest person in the building. And then slowly you become the oldest person in the room. And let me tell you, it doesn't feel good.
0: It hurts.
1: It hurts. And it goes fast, you know, when your kids are 21 and now turning 18, it goes really, really. And they can drop that I'm an adult thing on you, as we mentioned earlier. There's a couple of notes here on technology as well. I guess this comes from the how lazy do you have to be? Although it probably is a... Well, I don't know if it's going to cause problems or not. ChatGPT, and we talk about that from time to time, the artificial intelligence, now will let you connect through Apple messages through the inbox and have something called the AI sort that will look at the text messages that come into you and answer them for you if you turn it on without you even having to say a thing. It will answer. This is... ChatGPT explaining it.
5: 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Essentially, this new feature launched by OpenAI will allow the chatbot to conduct actions within Apple Messages app. ChatGPT will be able to read your messages, will be able to write your messages, will be able to actually hit send on your messages.
1: Now we're too lazy to even move our finger or even say, hey, to the assistant, you know, type this out. Just didn't even say it.
0: I wonder how... For you, I think you could use it, Chris Kelly, immediately.
1: 100%, because it goes back through all your old messages and tries to simulate what you might respond.
3: It could just send the thumbs up emoji to everybody. That's what you do anyway.
1: I feel like that's a shot. I feel like that's a shot.
2: I know that is.
1: You failed. Yeah. Don't think I'm too old to recognize that.
2: Or just send the thumbs up emoji. I'm
0: you
2: sure
0: do also use the thumbs up emoji.
1: That is not true. That's a great emoji.
0: And my... Great, thanks. Thumbs up emoji.
1: Tremendous.
3: ChatGPT would be like, are you sure you want to send this message again?
1: Tremendous.
0: Everybody gets a thumbs up.
1: In fact, it would probably eliminate all emojis except the laughing while crying and the thumbs up.
0: That's it.
1: That's all I ever said.
0: And sometimes, which in one group text, it's mostly now just when people die, you go, wow.
1: I'd probably be the easiest subject for ChatGPT. Yeah,
0: ChatGPT would be like, I don't even want to do this for you. Just...
3: You can do this yourself.
1: Yeah, it'd probably make you do it. You really need to do this. So come on now, get up there and work your brain, what's left of it. Yeah. Work that gray matter.
0: Biggie's not coming in. Just don't answer.
1: That's another thing.
0: Let him feel the disappointment.
1: That's the one. I just want you to feel it. I'm not coming in today.
0: Gosh, should I reply?
1: No. Probably do yours pretty easily too, couldn't it, Biggie?
0: Fluid builder. I am not coming in.
1: How you feeling, Biggie?
0: Fluid. I feel terrible. I have fluid.
1: Yeah, it'll know pretty well what you said. I think that's a little dangerous, though, don't you? That, I mean, for it to just go and to
0: reply to your history.
1: Yeah, and then it knows, it formulates based on what it thinks you would say. Because
4: there are some things I send to some people that I would never send to somebody other people. Else.
3: God, this is also, there are guys that are going to get dumped over this, too.
1: Yes. Right.
0: Ooh.
1: Right. But it's pretty smart. I mean, and it'll keep learning. Like, it would probably collate what you send to certain... Like, if your mother sent you a message, it would answer in a different way than if I sent you almost the exact same message. I bet.
0: Should I ask her what BBC means? No.
1: You're kidding. For subs groups, you could put back Big Black. And for others, yeah. British Broadcasting Corporation. You know, that's really true. That is... I can't believe... I mean, at some point, you're just going to not have to do anything. You know, not even text with your friends.
0: I told you what... Since AI became a thing, was standing on business that I'm not using AI. Mm-hmm. And then I started realizing I'm using it all the time when I use Google now.
1: Yeah.
0: That really hit me other day because I was like, oh, wait, this is all Gemini AI.
1: Yeah.
0: And that's much deeper. I see the appeal now.
1: I'm still on that. I mentioned this the other day. I'm in a group chat, a group text with four people that I don't really know. It's a guy that did some work at my house 6 weeks ago, like clearing out some brush and stuff and getting rid of some trees that were dead. And they're working on Friday. And the other day they were like, I know you, he sent it to me and like his three crew members. I guess one of them's name's Chris and that Chris is not getting this message. And it says, I know we're supposed to be off on Friday. We have to work. We have to go to a certain spot. I'm going to say it for you. And then he wrote the F word with about 20 U's. And everybody was like, no. Now today he's sent again. Still on for tomorrow, and the rest of the guys are like, "Bull, this is bull."
0: I'm a little worried at this point. Maybe you should say something.
1: What's been now? It's been like 48
3: You're
1: hours.
3: You're going to get the company secret soon.
0: Well, I'm more worried that other Chris is going to get fired
1: because he's not going to show
0: up. Coming in on
1: he's
0: Friday.
1: He's not going to show up. I know, but that's not. And he will say, "I never got the text," and that's when they'll look back and go, "Oh my God, I sent it to that radio boob.
0: Yeah,
1: that guy we took for so much money when we cleared out his
0: I mean, if they even give him that chance, because what's the most common excuse for things? I didn't get the text. I'll be like, yeah, right.
1: Yeah, sure.
0: You're fired.
1: Yeah. And then that poor guy's on the unemployment line, and here I've gotten all the texts with the F word. So I don't know if to say anything or not. Now it's really embarrassing. He's like, I think I'm on the wrong. And now he's telling me, like, my truck's parked here, and Johnny's truck's parked there, and if you guys get there first, we're going to. I know all this stuff.
3: But you don't know these people. No. So it doesn't matter if it's awkward. You can just say, hey, I thought somebody would have noticed by now, but. You have the wrong number in this chat. And then you're probably never going to see any of them, right?
1: Well, I did. I loved his work. So I could, you know, he could come back and do more work. And I thought he was very reasonable also. But let me just be honest. I'm getting a little perverse joy out of seeing,
0: of being
1: part of this.
0: Of course.
1: It's like listening in on somebody's conversation.
0: Oh, yeah. And your hope that maybe they'll talk some mess about somebody else.
3: You want some gossip.
0: Yeah. We got to go back to that yard and do that again. That guy complained, that a-hole.
1: I'm afraid they're going to say
0: about you.
1: About me. They'll be like, remember that dumpy radio doofus?
0: Yeah,
2: we thought we were going to the cool Chris's house. The one that retired. We thought we were going to his. Who's the other one?
1: I know. More technology. The Flock safety guy, and we've had discussions over this as well. The CEO says, yeah, okay, we're watching you, but you should be watched.
6: I value my privacy. My family values their privacy. My employees value their privacy. But what we're talking about is safety as well. And so I think when people talk about just one of these, privacy or safety, they're prioritizing the wrong thing. And what we have to prioritize as a country is compromise. How do we have our safety and how do we balance privacy?
1: He's got me. I'm with him.
0: He used the wrong word.
1: Privacy?
0: Compromise. No one wants to compromise when it comes to their privacy.
1: I disagree. When you say it like that, people say, I won't compromise my privacy. But as soon as you sign up for the phone, you do. I mean, it's listening in.
0: We pick and choose it. But to me, when you say it out like that, like, we have to have a compromise, that sounds like you want me to give up my rights.
1: Well, I'm okay compromising my privacy if it stops crime. I don't mind. My wife always says, my mother said, if you're doing the right thing, then it doesn't matter. You know, if you're doing what you're supposed to be doing, it doesn't matter. A lot of people disagree with that. And, of course, we've had this conversation already that you give them an inch, they take a yard. I'm convinced I'm on camera 85% of the time anyway. So these flock cameras do not bother me.
3: But that's the basics of our government too. Is that we sacrifice some things. We have to pay taxes. We have to give up certain rights. But they provide us with security and
1: you know,
3: stability.
1: I can't breeze to the airport like I used to because we had September 11th, so we have more security concerns now. It's security versus privacy all the time. The flock CEO is saying you got to give up a little privacy if you want to not be the victim of a mugging. You know, if you want to stop some crimes. You got to give this up. I guess it's just a matter. Some people don't want to do that. You know,
0: it's still hot. I mean, it's very hot.
1: Oh, it's
0: and even getting hotter. I've noticed.
1: I see some cities are getting rid of them. More liberal cities are getting rid of them. You know, they're like,
0: oh, are they?
1: Well, I saw Asheville, North Carolina, is taking them away. Some are saying,
0: and I don't know how I'd feel if I was a business owner because if my storefront gets vandalized.
1: Yeah, I want it.
0: Well, where are the cameras that you know the street? Well, we took those down.
1: I mean, I want it. Not only to protect my customers, but you also learn a little bit about your customers. So, I mean, that's probably not the right way.
0: No, that's what they don't want.
1: Right. Coming up here on the Two Guys Named Chris Show, actress Nicolette Sheridan, third-degree burns on her thighs. I can speak to this. I've had the same thing.
0: What?
1: Wait till you hear how she got. That's next. Not BBC. Two Guys Named Chris Show. 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
1: In the John's Plumbing, Heating, and Air studios now of Rock 92. You know, I was just told by B.B. Shea here that I do this little game from the New York Times called Connections every day. Also Wordle and Strands. You know those games. I'm trying to keep my mind sharp as I get into my older years, as has been suggested by doctors and so forth. I don't even know if that does any good, but I'm trying.
0: I don't know. I mean, I think my mother does the same.
1: And he's trying.
0: She's mostly with it.
1: Mm-hmm. Yeah. I mean, you do the best you can, you know. It feels like if you're working out physically, the mental workout should be something too. But B.B. Shea said, did you know there's a sports connections where you can, it's all sports terms. I did not know that. I've got those three games and I don't do any others. And others have told me like about Quirtle and all these different things. And I've thought about them, but never done them. There's one with, it's like a dominoes game where you try to put the numbers in the right place. That's tough. Pips, that's tough. Some of them are really hard.
0: I never could do that.
1: Very difficult. I tried, and I don't do that one anymore. But what I was saying was that this is – see if I'm wrong for being angry about this. You know our dear friend Chris Dim, who left this show 5 or 6 months ago. Every day, he and I would do connections separately, and then you can reveal your results. You know how you can, like, text your results to somebody else. So it was me, it was Chris Dim, and our other friend Katie. We all do it, and still, every day, we send each other our, here's what happened on Connection, here's how I did. And sometimes we comment on it. Well, almost every day, we would all do it around 1:30 or 2 o'clock, because that's basically when we get home, and I'm sitting down, I'm watching TV, and I do it. Well, since he's retired, he sends it to me at 7:30 in the morning, and it's like, you know I'm working, and you know I'm angry that you're able to do this.
0: No, he's a little rub in there. Rub. Yeah.
1: So what I like to do is get up at 5 a.m. on Saturday and send it to him. And Sunday.
3: I was going to say, I mean, maybe you're just not as petty as I am, but I would wake up. How long does it take you to do it?
1: Sometimes, I mean, it can take different amounts of time. Sometimes 5 minutes, sometimes a half hour.
3: I would wake up 30 minutes earlier.
1: Yes.
3: And do it before him, before he's even awake.
1: God, how early can I rise?
3: Yeah. Just start staying up all night.
1: Just stay up all night. Yeah. I should be up at midnight when it drops and just do it.
3: And you should send it to him. Set an alarm for midnight. Wake up, do it, send it to him, go back to sleep.
1: I'll never forget the first day. We were on the air for the first time here without him, and it popped through at like 7:15. I was like, you SOB.
0: How dare you?
1: You know we're in here working.
0: My favorite new thing you do, too, since he's retired, is anytime we get a text from him, you look at me and go, he wants back in.
1: I always do that.
0: He'll send us a story. Or story.
1: He's like, this might be good for the show.
0: And we're like, hey, he wants back in. I'm like, hey.
1: I know. When he popped in here that day, I was like, oh, here it is.
3: And then he handed us the key fob.
0: Yeah. I told B.B. Shea he's putting too much stuff up in your office.
1: The moment he says, I'm back, B.B. Shea, you're back out. See you, B.B. That's it. Get out of here. Yes, I do say that to B.B. Oh, he's desperate.
0: Look at him. He's bored out of his mind.
1: It's not true at all.
0: No, he's enjoying his life.
1: He's loving everything about it. Everything he does is like this brand new, freedom to stay up late and get up early or do whatever I want. And I always say to Biggie, he's miserable.
0: He's texting us.
1: He hates it.
0: He just sent me a story of a guy arrested in Walmart with no pants. He wants back in.
1: I don't know. I think he's trying to help us out, which I appreciate. I do appreciate that. There's a story about the actress Nicolette Sheridan. She was only thing I really know her from is Desperate Housewives.
4: Well, that was kind of, but didn't she
1: did other stuff?
4: She's had a weird career. I feel like that she had. Like, wasn't she popular in the 80s,
1: she was,
4: too?
1: She and was.
4: And then came back, yeah.
1: Yeah, very, like a bombshell,
4: yes.
1: You know, in the 80s, and then really good-looking, you know, kind of sexy temptress on Desperate Housewives. But she has a golden retriever named Huckleberry, who is 100 pounds, and she was walking him, and this happens to me all the time, too. All the time. I can so relate to this. When my dog Franklin does it, apparently Huckleberry, like, went around her, so now the leash is around her, and then a squirrel runs by, so Huckleberry takes off, and she's got literally a third degree rope burn on her thigh.
4: Oh, Lord.
1: I've had that very similar thing happen, because my dog, Franklin, who you know is awful.
4: In every,
1: A work in progress, for sure. He will get on the wrong side of me, and I'll kind of get twisted up, and then a car will go by, and he'll try to take off after the car, and suddenly I'm, like, ensnared in my legs. I mean, he could really pull me down, honestly. It's another reason I do nothing but go to the gym. I am not being beaten by that dog. I refuse. You know, I'm not being taken down.
4: No, and but, it's good your strength training with.
1: Yes.
4: Because, you know, a lot of, well, my mother lives in an older community.
1: Mm-hmm.
4: And, you know, older people love to still get dogs.
1: Yes.
4: And my mother is always saying, I don't know why they do. They end up falling, being pulled down. And they're not, you know.
1: Well, Nicolette Sheridan's probably 65.
4: Yeah. Oh, yeah.
1: At least. And she's got a 100-pound golden retriever.
4: Yeah. Because the people tell my mom, oh, you should get a dog. My mom's like, no way. Yeah,
1: right.
4: It's like, one, I don't want to take care of anything. Mm-hmm. I have to. She's like, two, I have this fear of being taken out. Because even little dogs will get under your feet.
1: They are. They're bad to.
4: Yeah.
1: I mean, I've almost tripped over Franklin, our dog, many times. Mm-hmm. You're coming down the stairs. I have to be really careful because he'll get up because he just wants to be around you.
4: But my mom will say, she's like, so many people here in their 60s and 70s have dogs. And I'm like,
1: Nicolette Sheridan said she saw it coming because the squirrel ran by. The dog took off. And she's like, here it comes. And just a ripping of her skin, you know, with a rope burn. She's wearing shorts. And that was that was it. You can see how that would happen. Your dog ever do that? Like take off and get you ensnared like that?
3: He does like to take off if he sees a creature, but he's so good on the leash.
1: Is he?
3: Which is one of the only things he's ever good about doing. He never like wraps his leash around me or between the legs or anything like that.
1: You're lucky there. That's good.
3: Well, I mean, when I got him as a puppy and I trained him right away. Like, this is how we walk on the leash.
1: Yesterday was a nightmare with our walk because I walked the dog right at the time that the Amazon truck was coming through the neighborhood.
4: Oh, no.
1: So the Amazon truck would go 50 feet, stop, get out. And the dog the whole time was like trying to chase the guy and the truck. And finally, I said to the Amazon guy, you've got to skip this street.
4: Listen.
1: I can't do it anymore. You know,
4: tell him it was closed. Something.
1: Yeah. Tell him, sorry. You know, surely you mess up deliveries all the time. And I mean, he would go from one house right to the next.
4: Oh, that's all it is. Yeah.
1: I couldn't believe how many people were getting Amazon packages.
3: Everybody.
1: Delivered. Apparently everybody.
4: Well, and you know, you see the trucks, but I've said this before too. If it's like early in the morning, I'll get behind somebody going super slow and then like with flashers and you're like, what are you doing?
1: I know.
4: They're Amazon delivery people because you can deliver in your own car too.
1: Yeah. Yeah.
4: And they're looking for addresses at 4 a.m.
1: Exactly. Did you catch that lady talking about that in the gym the other day, BB Shay, before we went in? Did you hear this?
5: No. What was that?
1: Well, this will show my age again, but this woman was in there and BB Shay and I were just sitting there on the bench. I like to meditate beforehand. I never talk to him, but we're sitting there and
4: hey, that fat kid's back again. I don't know which one of you brings them, but
1: the really weird one.
4: Yeah, Winnie pooing it in the locker room.
1: Well, this woman comes in and she's like, she had ordered something from Amazon, this and that. And then the other lady said, what did we do before Amazon? You know, it's like now, you know, I don't even want to go to a store and that kind of stuff. And so the first one or one of the women said, I know my wife and I were in Target the other day and I told her that, you know, it's foreign to me to be in Target. And here's my age. I'm like, you got a wife?
4: I know. What?
1: I mean, it's like, I'm like, you're a girl, you know?
3: Yeah,
1: you see what I'm saying? It's like, how can you have a wife? You're a girl. I'm like, oh, wait a minute.
4: You zoomed in immediately on that.
1: I did. Yeah. I did. I was like, wow. I had no
4: idea.
1: I had no idea. She goes, my wife and I went into Target. And I was like, anybody else catch that? Nobody else.
22: Are you guys looking for lingerie and lube?
4: What? What'd he say?
22: No, sorry.
1: Yeah.
22: Yeah. You know, what you guys do after Target? You gotta get some champagne and some strawberries and like take a bath. A
1: little tickle fight back at the house. Yeah.
3: Is that too what lesbians do all the time?
1: Yeah. Oh, yeah, absolutely. Yeah. Coming up here on the Two Guys and Chris Show, Oreo Gate. It's real.
0: Whoa.
1: It's happening. I'll tell you what it is here. Next, Two Guys and Chris Show, Rock 92. To keep your home really looking at its best and your lawn looking its best, it's got to be Growing Green. I've learned this lesson 6 months ago. I didn't know. I did not know. I'd seen the signs for Growing Green, but I had no idea what an amazing job they could do for my lawn. Until, I'd say, late February, and I met the guys from Growing Green. We had a meeting. They said, well, here's what we're going to do with your yard. And they said to me, listen, we're going to nerd out here for a minute because we're so into this. We love to make the lawn look so good, and we're really way more into it than we should be. Getting rid of weeds, getting rid of little creatures that can mess up your yard, making it look as green as possible. And I was like, hey, go ahead and nerd out. You know, to me, it makes my lawn better. Beyond my wildest expectations, here we are 6 months later. They've done the treatments. Now we're in late August, and my yard has never looked better than it does right now. Yours can, too. And this is even a better time to get started as we get into the fall season because it's seeding and overseeding time. It's aeration time. And they can do for you, for your yard, by next spring exactly what they've done for mine. It looks like the fairway of a golf course, and it used to look terrible. I had no idea the script could be flipped like that. My neighbors are noticing, too. They're saying, I don't know what you've done with your lawn, but it looks fantastic. I said, I've done nothing. I hired Growing Green. That's all there is to it. GrowingGreen.com. They say, if you love your lawn, Growing Green. And it's true. 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
1: I guess this whole segment is about what you should be allowed to do personally versus what the government can do. I just got an email from, in fact, several, but to sum up, we were talking about those flock cameras, and I said, you know, my mother always said, and my wife says, if you're doing what you're supposed to be doing, you don't have to worry about that. But several have said, yeah, well, you may do the right thing, but people with the cameras don't do the right thing, and they've got all the power. That's the whole thing about the flock camera is some of them have already misused it. You know, cops using it to follow their ex-girlfriends and stuff like that. But there has to be oversight of that, too, you know?
0: Well, yeah, and I mean, bad people are going to do use things for...
1: Mm-hmm.
0: I mean, it's the same thing. What do you, I mean, the argument with a gun, too. Bad people always get guns and do, you know. Right. So
1: exactly.
0: The bad people will use these for the wrong reasons.
1: It always happens.
0: Without a doubt.
1: With everything. I mean, social media is a wonderful tool, but a lot of people put crap up there.
0: Yeah, and use it for scams. And yeah.
1: Exactly. So this Oreo thing, it's called Oreo Gate. A mom in California is going viral. She's got a kindergarten student. Her daughter, named Ava, is not allowed to have Oreos. Not an allergy. They just don't give their daughter Oreos. So she's asking other moms and dads to stop sending Oreos for snack and lunch with their kindergartners because it makes her daughter want them.
0: Oh, no, please.
1: She's getting a lot of pushback.
0: Yeah.
1: A lot of pushback on that.
0: I mean, one of the joys of school lunch when you're a kid is trading.
3: Mm-hmm. Yeah.
0: I mean, truly, like you... I would trade for so many things that I wasn't allowed to have.
1: I would beg for snacks. My friend Amy, she would always bring in those crackers with a little cheese pouch on it. It was crackers and a little red stick.
0: Yeah. Oh, yeah, the red stick.
3: Oh.
0: Yeah.
3: Those were so good.
1: And I begged for that little, and once in a while I'd get them and just savor them.
0: Oh,
1: so good.
0: My parents thought Lunchables was a terrible waste of money.
1: They are.
0: And they are.
1: Mm-hmm.
0: And we didn't have a lot of money, but God, when I would be convince them to give me a Lunchable, I just thought it was great. Now, it wasn't much food. They're like, you get more with a sandwich and what we're sending you, but I just wanted to be cool and have a Lunchable.
1: Terrible for your health, terrible for the environment. The packaging on a Lunchable is the worst thing for the environment.
3: All right.
0: All plastic. Right.
1: That's all plastic and way more plastic than you need for what's in there.
0: Yeah.
1: And it's all super processed. Overprocessed things like pepperoni and that kind of stuff. It's terrible for you. BB Shea agrees.
0: Preach.
3: Yep. They're so good, though.
0: Took the words right out of my mouth. BB Shea loves Lunchable. We've had this discussion.
7: Oh, God. There's nothing better than a Lunchable.
1: I've never had one.
7: They are the best thing ever.
1: I won't have one.
3: I'm going to bring one into you.
1: No, I won't.
0: No, he won't. He won't eat cheese, and he's too rich for cheese and crackers.
1: My kids.
3: They got pizza ones. They got chicken nugget ones.
1: My kids love. Aren't they awful, though? Aren't the chicken nuggets terrible? I mean, it looks terrible.
0: I always found the pizza ones to be overrated, in my opinion.
1: My son loved those. He would eat those. Yeah.
3: Now you can build your own sub now.
1: Can
3: you? Yeah, they have ones with subs.
0: Well, now they have adult Lunchables, which is basically, you know, just salami.
1: Mm-hmm.
3: It's charcuterie.
0: Yeah.
1: I wish I had thought of the... uncrustable because I don't like crust.
0: Brilliant.
1: And it's, of course, it's frozen and you leave it in the lunchbox and then, you know, it falls out.
0: And kids now, I mean, that's what my nieces know.
1: My friend Todd brings them to a pickleball for an energy boost halfway through.
0: You know who eats the most uncrustables? I think I dropped this on you. The NFL
1: players.
0: Yeah.
1: Yeah. Well, Todd does it. I mean, and he's a great pickleball player. Although he's a little cheap, he doesn't get the uncrustable. He gets like the generic version.
0: Oh, you know, he gets like the Aldi version.
1: Exactly.
3: I have those in my freezer right now.
1: Yeah. It's like, I forget what they're called, but it's not quite uncrustable.
3: They're called like crustless sandwich.
1: Yeah, right. That's what they do.
0: And the uncrustable has like a real small time frame where it's good.
1: Yeah.
0: Because it's like if you bite it too soon, mm-hmm. you didn't give it enough proper time to defrost, it's like frozen.
1: Mm-hmm. Yes.
0: Still. But then if you give it too long, it's like, ugh,
1: I always play against Todd. It's always me and the diesel against Todd and somebody else. And he'll a lot of times just pull it out of the package. I bet you wish you could have a bite of this, don't you, buddy? No, sir. Eats it right in front of me.
0: Waves an uncrustable around. It's a weird flex.
1: Then he eats it seductively, too. He's like, oh, yeah.
0: I see why I can't keep a partner.
1: I tell you what BB Shea's hot about today. And I think I'm with him. Great take here. Meta has just been ordered. You know, they've been going through another court case, Mark Zuckerberg and Meta, and they've been ordered to pay $17.1 billion. They've settled out of court for $17.1 billion with 29 states who accuse them of deliberately making Facebook and Instagram addictive and misleading users about safety. And, you know, children, they steal data from children and all that kind of stuff. But BB Shea's take is, and I'm kind of with him on this, it's like a company is supposed to get customers. If you can't control what your kids do or what you do with Meta and Facebook, then shame on you. Is that what you're saying?
8: I feel like it's the same thing for McDonald's. Mm-hmm. McDonald's spends all this money advertising to children with the Happy Meal, and they sell a terrible product or a product that's terrible for you, mm-hmm. and we know it, and yet we willingly eat it, and nobody is suing McDonald's for that.
1: And we sort of get hooked on it, too.
8: Yeah,
1: I mean, it's addictive. It's sugar. It's salt.
8: And I feel like it's the same thing for Meta. I mean, yes, you deal with the idea of seeing other people doing better than you and it dealing mm-hmm. or affecting your mental health, but you deal with that in regular life, too.
1: Yeah, I you're right. To me, it's like the cigarette companies of the 80s. You know, they, of course, hooked people on their product. It was addictive. They basically lied about it. And they were on trial for a long time. And their business has basically been ruined. I mean,
0: They paid
1: a ton of money out. And probably, you know, cigarette sales in this country are probably a third of what they used to be.
0: And look at us.
1: Yeah.
3: Healthier than we've ever been.
0: Hell, we used to be a proper country.
1: Right. And I always, and like they made them not advertise in magazines they couldn't be on TV or radio, which hurt our business. I mean, this is 100 years ago, but they stopped them from advertising. And now it's bad for you. We know that. But it's like, why does McDonald's, he makes a good point. I mean, all these terrible foods, Oreos and all that stuff, they're terrible for us. They're making us diabetics. It's probably the biggest health issue in the country. And yet, they go unchecked and unchallenged. You know, whereas Meta has to.
0: You're right.
1: And they lure kids, too. I mean, they do.
0: Yeah. Oh,
1: cereals,
0: absolutely.
1: Yeah, Oreos, cookies, all that stuff.
0: I mean, he's got a point there to me, because I do always think when it comes to stuff like this, the parents, it's your job still to parent.
1: It is.
0: I feel like we've removed some parenting in this country.
1: It is, but.
3: I mean, I disagree with. I mean, I see the point. I understand the point.
1: Yeah.
3: But as a parent, you can say, we're not going to McDonald's today. But, I mean, when I was using social media when I was 13. Mm-hmm. My parents couldn't have stopped me. They didn't know how.
1: We're not as bright. The parents don't know as much about the technology.
3: And you can say, okay, don't, like, I think your argument was, don't give them a phone. Mm-hmm. If my parents hadn't given me a phone, I had a tablet in middle school.
1: Yeah.
3: I had a tablet. I had to use computers all day, every day. When I was in high school, I had to have a laptop for the program I was in. My parents, they wouldn't have known how to stop me.
1: And by the time the kid gets to be 13 or so, it's hard to keep a phone away from them. Everybody's got
3: one. Now you want your kids to have a phone. If your kid doesn't have one, mm-hmm. in school, they're at a disadvantage. I mean, because mm-hmm. my brother and I, we didn't get smartphones until a little later, and all of his friends had them, and they would have assignments where they had to do, like, participate with their smartphone in school, and he wouldn't be able to participate.
1: Yeah, it's tough. It is. But what I could say is, we could, as parents, learn the technology to know what our kids are doing. You know, we could get in the middle of that and know what they're doing on their smartphone.
0: Well, and you're right. I mean, now they give you computers, but do you have to have
1: Facebook on it.
0: Yeah. Do you have to have Instagram?
3: But when they make those limitations, because this has happened in Australia already, where they said no minors can be on social media. The minors have already found loopholes. They're using it more than ever before now that it's illegal.
1: To a non-regulated, unsafe site, perhaps. You know, they say
3: they're more likely to access the black market. And there are social media sites like TikTok where everybody was all over TikTok, but they label stuff as AI. If something was made with AI, most of the time there's a label on the bottom that says this is AI generated.
1: You know, I was on the wrong side of this with our attorney, Lisa Lanier. There were some vape companies that got in serious trouble for marketing to kids by giving it cool names and colors.
0: Tutti Frutti Fresh and
1: Fruity flavors. Yeah. And I said, hey, you're supposed to get a customer, right? Lisa said, you're a monster.
0: Yeah.
3: And I as somebody who does vape, I think that it is a good thing that they went after them, because those mango jewel pods were the most addictive thing on earth.
1: Except maybe for McDonald's hamburgers, which are free and clear.
0: See, that's the thing.
1: Well, He's right. Yeah.
3: I was able to, I never eat McDonald's anymore. Mm-hmm. And I used to eat it every day. I worked there. I ate it every day.
1: Yes.
3: I haven't been able to quit vaping.
1: Well, I get it. But some people are addicted to, if Oreos are in the room, they're going to eat the Oreos. You know?
0: Yeah.
1: I mean, they're pretty, the sugar is like the most addictive thing, and yet it goes completely unchecked.
0: And social media, a lot of people will say, is like sugar now, where it's that addictive.
1: Yeah. Doesn't it come down to how much oversight, a libertarian would say, everything goes. It's up to you.
0: Yeah.
1: You know, personal choice. When I was young, there was a war on drugs, and I grew up thinking marijuana was this evil, horrible thing. Well, now it's legal in almost every state. You know, a lot of states, it's completely legalized.
0: It's decriminalized,
1: And so, will that be the case for cocaine in 50 years? How far, how much personal freedom do we have? Or can the government come in and say no? And I was sort of with B.B. Shea on this. It's like, kids do get addicted to social media. And remember, have that guy up there whining like, oh, it's invaded my life. That's when you said, go back to World War I, get trench foot, see what happens. You know, that's
0: I couldn't get on my apps.
1: Yeah, right, exactly.
3: But I was going to say, you were talking about, the kids getting addicted to it. The thing is that it was, when I started vaping, I wasn't legally able to buy them.
1: Right.
3: But it's the same thing with cigarettes, is that you could get a friend to buy them for you. And they think, at least with the McDonald's, the parents do have some, they don't have to give their kids money for McDonald's.
1: Well, that's true. And when I was young, now, not only could you get cigarettes, there were cigarette machines in the restaurants.
0: And no one checked those.
1: And it said, now you're 17, right? Oh, yeah.
0: Yes. Of course.
1: You just buy your cigarettes, there was no checks at all.
0: Right by the bathroom. So it was like
1: It was like a Coke machine, When at the barbecue restaurant, Henry James Barbecue, we had one in the little vestibule where you came in. And any teenager could buy it at any time. It was no big deal. I'm not sure. It's a good point, I think, how much oversight, how much should there be? Because you are trying to get customers. But if you're luring kids, anyway. Meta gave $17 billion.
0: I'm glad they got it just to give.
1: Yes.
0: Right. All right. How much?
1: Drop in the pocket. All right. $17 billion. Here it is. It does go to show how much money that company is worth. Wasn't Zuckerberg the youngest billionaire in the world at one point?
8: At one point,
1: it says that at the end of Social Network. It says Mark Zuckerberg is the youngest.
8: He may have been surpassed at this point.
1: Maybe. But at the end of that movie, Social Network, it comes up on the screen, Mark Zuckerberg was
0: I think he's been passed now by Kylie Jenner.
1: Probably.
0: Or not.
1: Probably, but he... obviously had a lot of success. You interested in the sequel, the Social Network sequel?
8: I'm back and forth on it. I don't know if I want to see it. I will end up seeing it, but I'm not super excited about
1: it. It's about this stuff, isn't it?
8: The fight? 100%, yes. Yeah. The backlash of Facebook.
1: Yeah, exactly. The other retail news today is, and we talked to you about Oreo Gate. There's an Oreo, KFC and Oreo overseas, and it could come to the United States, have teamed up for an Oreo chicken burger where the buns look like Oreo cookies. And the middle part, KFC, it's a chicken sandwich and it's got some, seasonings on it and so forth. B.B. Shea, are you in?
8: Yeah.
1: Yeah, he wants that.
8: I'm interested in this.
1: Yeah.
0: It looks disturbing.
1: It does. Quite a concoction.
0: Well, I saw it. B.B. Shea showed me yesterday. He said, do you think this is real?
1: Yeah, apparently it is.
0: Because it looks very odd.
1: Like an Asian country.
8: Because the bun is black.
1: Yeah,
8: the bun is made of Oreo.
1: They did that at Burger King. They had a Halloween Whopper that time. The bun was black. That seems so unappetizing to me. But does Oreo flavor go along with a chicken sandwich?
8: I don't know.
0: Oh, I mean, we just tried.
3: We just did chicken and waffles.
8: Yeah, the sweet and savory. I don't know.
1: My wife had it. Boy, but she really messed up. I told her I wouldn't mention this, but my wife had the
0: Chick-fil-A
1: Chicken waffles yesterday. And so she said, I have to tell you my experience with chicken and waffles. So she got them and she ate. It comes in like a pouch and you can get bacon with it or not. You can get it grilled. You can get it spicy or you can get it regular chicken filet. And she got the regular along with bacon and the waffle. And she ate it and said it was good. It was good. And she would have it again, but she probably wouldn't order it unless somebody just brought her one for free. And then she noticed at the bottom of the pouch what she had forgotten. The syrup.
0: Syrup. Dang.
4: Yep, you're supposed to pour syrup on there.
1: I was like, boy, that's a rookie move. And then she looked at the bottom and said, what's that? Oh, my God, it's the syrup. You know. Yeah. So she didn't get it out and put it on there.
4: Because I judged some food reviewer who was eating one in her car, and she just kept pouring the syrup on every bite. And
1: oh,
4: just,
1: did she?
4: It really turned me off watching her eat it.
1: My wife had it dry. My wife said it was really, really good dry without syrup. You can imagine what it is with syrup, which so is, of course, what it's
8: supposed
1: to. I guess
8: the waffle doesn't have syrup, or it's not maple flavored. It's just a regular waffle.
1: See, she thought it was baked right in.
4: I think it has a tiny bit of flavor in there, but you're supposed to, the syrup is the top it all.
3: I thought it would have been like McGriddle style, where it was in there. But
1: it is
3: okay.
1: Not. No, you have to pour it on top.
3: I wouldn't want to do that.
1: Too messy, a little too much.
3: Yeah, and I would like the sweetness to be a little more subtle, because if it's too sweet, then I think the sweet and savory doesn't work.
1: Well, but you can control your own syrup. I mean, she had it without. Yeah, she had it without and said it was very, very good. Retail roundup. Toilet paper prices likely to go up because of new tariffs. I guess it's Canada.
4: We're in a trade war with Canada.
1: Yeah, that is the country to go after, Canada.
4: Yeah,
1: they're screwing us up.
4: Yeah, and they're tariffing us, and we're tariffing them.
1: Oh yes, and American paper products rely heavily on Canadian timber and wood pulp, and now tariffs could drive up those costs. So they're saying, get ready to pay way more for Charmin, for all the others, toilet paper.
4: Well, Canada's apparently still pissed off because our president said, yeah, we're just going to take them.
1: Yeah.
4: And they admitted they're still holding a grudge on that. That they're like, we're our own country. Mm-hmm. You can't just roll around here and say you're going to take us.
1: We are. We're going to make you the 51st state. And we're renaming Lake Ontario Lake America.
4: Yep.
1: Yeah.
3: Genius.
1: Now, we can do that. Yeah. Well, that's ours. So we got Gulf of America and now Lake America.
4: So apparently Canada's trying now to stand on business and say, not only, you know, you already kind of threatened just to take us and said we should be your part of your country. Now you're going to try to bully us with tariffs. Well, guess what? Not happening. So they're one of like three countries who are pushing back.
1: Well, it's going to be more for our toilet paper.
4: Absolutely.
1: Which, you know, I'm not surprised by it. I wish. But I think a lot of times, what do they call Trump? Always chickens out when push comes to shove. Event finally he'll go. Okay, I'm
4: yeah. Realizing. We always do that. Well, you know, we just the tariff is just 150%. Oh, really? 200%.
1: Yeah, yeah.
4: And then eventually we just go, how about we just keep what we're doing?
1: it's maddening to watch. It's like, oh, I'm gonna have to pay more.
4: Yeah, because the stock market always, of course, panics.
1: And they're saying that toilet paper shelves could be light. You know, it's like we won't have as much toilet paper anymore.
3: Mm-hmm. Well, everybody should still have some left over from COVID.
8: Right.
1: Remember those days where you'd go in and there would literally be no paper towels and no toilet paper.
3: Except for that scented stuff that nobody wanted.
1: That's right. Yep. Maybe that's what gave me my painful rectal itch.
4: Oh, could be.
1: Of course, I think I had it before that. I mean, I've been dealing with it for a long time.
4: You switch to flushable wipes.
1: I don't think there is such a thing, flushable wipes.
4: You can't, I know. I love a Dude wipe. That's my brand.
1: But I don't believe that they really are meant to be flushed. Everybody says they clog up your toilet and they mess up things underground so badly. One more note on a major retail chain. Buc-ee's has announced, with some controversy, that they will now institute a nationwide policy banning employees from displaying any visible tattoos at work. No more tattoos for Buc-ee's employees.
4: Good luck.
1: I celebrated it. I was like, yeah, good for you.
4: Well, I mean, tattoos just, I feel like everybody has them now.
1: Used to, Costco would do that. Now they let you show your tattoos. But when I would go into Costco, I would see people with bandages all over their arms and be like, oh, my God, a terrible, serious burn. No, man, it's tattoo.
4: Yeah. I dated a girl that, remember, she had to cover hers with bandages. She'd be like, I have bandages on.
1: I remember her. And I would go in there and see her, and she'd have bandages all over her arms. I'm like, oh, my God, Biggie burned you. And she was like, no, man, it was the tattoo thing.
4: I was probably the favorite person I ever dated that he met. Only because she worked at Costco and he had so many questions.
1: I liked her. Sometimes I'd take items back in and say, you remember me? I'm Biggie's friend.
4: Yeah, we bought this and opened it and ate it, but you're stealing me my money back, right? And they would.
1: Yes, they would. The chain prohibits body piercings, tongue piercings, unnatural hair colors, open-toed shoes, torn or faded clothing and visible tattoos. I had no idea that Bucky's did this.
4: I just think so many times now, I just see, especially young people, I mean, with tattoos on their arm, forearms.
1: Well, you're not going to work at Bucky's, I guess, or you're going to put a long sleeve shirt on. I suppose. I am very, very surprised. Most folks go the other way, like Costco. They finally have to be like, I'm relaxing this. Workers are expected to wear professional pants, a solid red collared shirt. That's what you said about Papa John's the other day.
4: Old school when Papa John's. Yeah, we had khakis and, you know, button-up golf shirts or polo shirts.
1: Gives me more respect. I respect Bucky's a lot more. Now I'm interested in going. Remember, I didn't care anything about Bucky's. Now I'm like, okay.
4: Finally.
1: Good.
3: Nice and square.
1: I'm with you. Nice and square.
4: If I opened a business, that's what I'd call it.
3: Nice and square. That would work. Yeah.
1: That's right. People always do that to me now, too. They'll come up and make that square with their fingers like you are. And they do the square.
4: And you're like, what?
1: Woo-hoo. You're a square. They also do not tolerate any, like they test for drugs and alcohol, too. They do a random testing at all times at Bucky's. I didn't realize. And now the tattoo thing's got some controversy to it. Mm-hmm. On the way here next to the Two Guys Named Chris show, now that Dolly Parton has left us, who is the most beloved celebrity? That question we asked yesterday, now there's an answer. You got one in your head? One we didn't mention.
4: Oh, okay.
1: The number one most beloved celebrity that is now still with us here. Two Guys Named Chris show. Rock 92. Let's turn it over to Red Rachel. She's got your forecast.
3: 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Slight chance of thunderstorms tonight, 69 for the overnight low. Tomorrow, 84 for the high, mostly cloudy with chance of afternoon thunderstorms. 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
2: Two guys named Chris.
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4: Like so many yesterday, we tried to pay tribute to Dolly Parton. We have a couple of new things from Dolly today. And a note here from a P1 Jerry who says, you're throwing that word addicted around too much. We were talking about Meta having to pay or agreeing to pay $17.1 billion because kids were becoming addicted to Facebook or Instagram. And I was saying, well, people could just as easily, and B.B. Shea said this, people could just become addicted to McDonald's. How come they're not being sued? That kind of thing. Jerry says, in the words of Dave Chappelle, or no, he said, excuse me, Bob Saget said this in the Dave Chappelle movie. If you're not willing to suck something you don't normally suck for it, you're not addicted to it.
6: That's it's from the movie Half-Baked. It's a very famous line.
4: Okay, that's right.
6: Dave Chappelle goes to an NA meeting, Narcotics Anonymous, and he's up there talking about how he's addicted to marijuana.
4: Yeah.
6: And Bob Saget plays a role. He stands up. He says, marijuana. Marijuana? You ever SD for Coke?
4: Right, yeah.
6: And that's...
4: that's how it is. So if you're not willing to suck something for it, then you're not really addicted to it.
7: I've never heard this quote. Mm-hmm. And that is I think the best argument I've ever heard in my entire life.
4: So I'm not addicted to Oreos because I'm not going to get down on my knees for Oreos.
6: Diet Coke?
4: Yes. Unzip.
6: Okay. Then you're addicted.
4: Yes.
6: Okay.
4: I am. I told you yesterday we were talking about people doing things to like food when you work fast food. And somebody called and said that when he was working fast food, that one guy would stick his wiener into somebody he didn't like, Coke or Diet Coke or whatever. You could tell me this is wiener dip Diet Coke. Mm-hmm. I'd drink it. I don't care. That's how much I love it.
6: That call really stuck with me for the rest of the day.
4: I know.
6: I love the restaurant.
4: Yeah.
6: Gave it away.
4: A really good barbecue place.
6: Yeah.
4: That's right.
7: He also said this was in the past.
4: Well, he did.
6: Yeah.
4: But I wonder.
6: Yeah.
4: It was back when he worked there.
6: And his voice really bothered me. And the story really bothered me because I've eaten there.
4: Yeah, his friend would just.
6: And then the way he said, because you were joking. You said, I bet I've had. You know,
4: penile dip,
6: dipped food,
4: Diet Coke,
6: and he said, "You have," and but there was no like, there's no joke in his voice. And we've eaten there as a group, and
4: it's a great place.
6: Like, did we all have teabagged that day?
4: It's possible, because that was the whole thing. If you make a scene in a restaurant, send your food back, you always wonder if somebody's doing something to your food. But your thing was, you doubt that happens very often. And he said, oh, we used to do it all the time.
6: Yeah. Luckily, it was only just him. But now I'm really concerned.
4: I'm teabagging Cokes and Diet Cokes in there all the time. Dolly Parton, obviously, of course, passed away. We tried to pay tribute to her yesterday. Almost impossible to say all the incredible things she had done. What stuck with me was that Imagination Library, which was... I mean, she's given out 300 million books. You sign up when your child is born. They send you a book a month until the child is 5 years old. And then you get a letter from Dolly Parton saying, this is the last book for me, but now that you're going into school, you'll have access to your school library and public library and, you know, go get it. It's unbelievable what she did. 300 million books have been given out.
6: I saw a quote from her, too, saying that I guess like right before her father died, he said, that's the best thing you've ever done.
4: She said it.
6: Not becoming a superstar. Mm-hmm. That her father was so impressed with that.
4: Because he couldn't read. That's why she started it. And she said, this is my legacy, the Imagination Library, which, of course, probably ranks way down for most people, at least on what she did. Some more tributes yesterday. This is from a couple of imports from Great Britain. King Charles Royal Band played for Dolly Parton.

0: I love it. I'm moved by it. That was beautiful. Right in front of Buckingham Palace.
1: Yeah.
0: It's incredible. Even in England, I got into it. Speaking of England, years ago, I watched the British version of The Office, and they had a scene once that was fitting.
2: If you want the rainbow, you've got to put up with the rain. Do you know which philosopher said that? Dolly Parton. Yeah. And people say she's just a big pair of tits.
0: She's not. She's not.
1: Nope.
0: That's absolutely right. She's a philosopher. She was one of our greats. Who do you think they have now as the most beloved celebrity now that Dolly Parton is gone? Most people love this person and very few people dislike this. But nobody says a bad word about Dolly Parton. So I went to ChatGPT and said, well, who's most beloved now? And they had a list of several. Do you want to try to guess who was tops on their list?
1: Well, I was trying to think. I was going to say Harrison Ford.
0: No.
1: But he's part of Hollywood's elite,
0: mm-hmm.
1: and he's probably a lib.
0: Mm-hmm. Yeah.
1: So
0: yeah.
1: That's probably not it.
0: Mm-hmm.
1: I started going sports figures, and I thought Michael Jordan.
0: No. No sports figures on their list.
1: None.
0: I don't know.
3: What about Jennifer Aniston?
0: No. Oh, that's good, though, but no.
1: Hollywood.
0: Too hot. Too Hollywood.
1: Boy, yeah.
0: I mentioned one. This was just ChatGPT that suggested 10, and one of them that I mentioned yesterday was Dick Van Dyke. But he's older, of course, but
1: yeah.
0: Not really thought about that much.
1: And I don't know. And I mean, he's been great,
0: mm-hmm.
1: but he hasn't been like the humanitarian that Dolly Parton was.
0: Oh, agreed. Tom Hanks was the one that
1: everybody Hollywood elite
0: was number one, but I agree.
1: Yeah.
0: I think a lot of people dislike him. You know,
1: a lot of people just, if you're in Hollywood, period, they mm-hmm. think you're mm-hmm. terrible.
0: How about Willie Nelson?
1: Okay. I might give you Willie.
0: Yeah. Very few people have anything bad to say about Willie. He's older. Steve Martin. Could that be the most beloved?
1: Yeah, I mean, I love Steve Martin.
0: Mm-hmm.
1: But again, there's there's a large part of people that now just think if you're anything to do with Hollywood, you're mm-hmm. you're the part of the elite, and you know.
0: Carol Burnett, beloved, older.
1: Yeah, I'll give you Carol.
0: Not disliked, but not thought about that much anymore.
3: I don't know if any of these people have the gravitas that Dolly has.
0: No,
4: exactly. I don't think anybody does.
0: Here's one, but his politics have shown in the past. Morgan Freeman. Very, yeah. very well liked. I love Morgan Freeman. I know he got into politics. He supported Hillary Clinton in a big way. So I bet some mm-hmm. people were turned off by that.
1: That was a mistake.
0: Yeah. Should not have done that.
4: I didn't even know that about him, that he got political, because that's who I thought of.
0: The only thing, I wouldn't even say was that political. I watched the Democratic convention in 2016.
1: You would.
4: Were you the only viewer?
0: I watched it, and the video, remember, I had money on Hillary Clinton. I had bet $300 that Hillary Clinton would win the presidency. And as the video at the convention played for her, it was voiced, it was narrated by Morgan Freeman.
1: Some call this a walk in the park.
0: There's no way she can lose. Look who she's running against.
1: Wrong twice.
0: I'm not even getting paid for this. It's nope. so easy.
1: Yep.
0: And he narrated the whole thing, and then she came out to give her speech. I was like, oh, Morgan Freeman is in support there of Hillary Clinton. But he's high up there on the list. But Tom Hanks was number one. I don't agree with that.
3: What about John Cena?
4: Ooh.
0: He's there. He's an honorable mention, John Cena.
1: Yeah.
0: I don't know enough about him.
3: Because I think if he died, because he's done a lot mm-hmm. Philanthropic work.
0: Yeah.
3: Just a great dude, actor, obviously a wrestler. But I think when he passes, that's going to be a big deal.
0: How about The Rock?
3: Rock is the same way.
0: Rock
3: is.
1: Yeah.
0: But isn't there something in his past where like he beat up a guy in college or something?
1: No. Rock's never had any issues. I read he's very worried about his film career.
0: That it's failing.
4: He should be worried about it.
1: He's had some flops here lately.
0: Mm-hmm.
1: And that he's brought in like a team to help
0: mm-hmm.
1: redefine his image. I do agree on John Cena.
0: Mm-hmm.
1: I'm just reading and listening to a debate yesterday, like who's what they call like a wrestling ambassador.
0: Mm-hmm.
1: And a lot of the guys were like, oh, John Cena's great because he was always, you know, he had a heel turn towards the end, but he's always a good guy. He's always worked with meeting Make-A-Wish kids. He's made the most wishes happen, period.
0: That's right.
1: Yeah,
0: that's
1: and that right. He apparently is just such a down-to-earth,
0: mm-hmm.
1: always friendly guy. And now he's getting into acting, and people are like, wow, he's actually a good actor.
0: Is he as well-known? I know he's well-known, but is he as well-known as Dolly Parton?
1: No.
0: No, not even close.
1: No, I'd say no. But I do think in time, if he could get in some...
0: It's well, if he dies when he's 80 and keeps his
1: And he gets in some bigger movies where he really becomes a household name, I could see that.
4: He's like Dolly. He's a great role model. He always seems kind and genuine.
0: Mr. Flowers, you have a celebrity that you think is the most beloved now that Dolly is gone.
5: Yeah, I was thinking Sir David Attenborough from all the nature documentaries.
0: He's a great voice. I know that. But I don't know how well enough
1: people know him. And there's no philanthropic, I don't think. I you know what? But think of this. We're leaning Morgan Freeman, too. Voices.
0: Great voice.
1: We think of people with a voice almost because it sticks out, but I don't think the average person knows David Attenborough.
4: I don't know who that is.
0: I didn't think so.
1: Yeah.
0: Yeah, he's British. And
1: yeah, he just does the voice for documentaries.
0: Reba McEntire.
1: Reba, yeah.
4: Okay.
0: Yeah. Huge country music star, just like Dolly Parton, getting a little older and, you know, has never made a wrong turn.
1: I could very much see Reba in the next 10 years becoming more and more.
0: Yeah, beloved.
1: You almost have to get to that, like, 70 mark.
0: I'm sure she's there, but yeah.
1: You think?
0: I think she's 70, yeah. Spencer, you're talking about the celeb who's most beloved now that Dolly's gone. Go ahead.
6: You guys haven't mentioned it yet, but I was going to say Morgan Wallen. He can do no wrong right now, and, you know, he's an up-and-comer. Everyone knows him. Everyone loves him.
0: Yeah, he's throwing
1: Not everyone loves him.
0: He's used the N-word, and he's thrown something off a roof.
4: Yeah, he spends a lot of time being intoxicated.
0: Yeah, he does. That's the problem with him.
1: Yeah.
0: I mean, I love him, but I don't think if Dolly Parton had screamed the N-word on her lawn, I think we'd have had a problem with it.
1: Yeah, that'll always kind of come back and haunt him.
0: Yeah.
1: Behaviors.
0: Can't do it. Charles, the most beloved celebrity now that Dolly is gone.
7: P1, guys. Clint Eastwood.
0: Clint Eastwood.
1: Yeah. But he's gone politics the other way of anti.
0: Mm-hmm.
1: You know, we're against a lot of the Hollywood leans liberal. He's
0: gone Republican.
1: Very, yeah, he spoke. Remember, he gave a very odd speech.
0: He did.
1: At the
0: convention.
1: Yeah, with a chair.
0: Yeah, with Mitt Romney running. I was the only viewer of that one, too.
4: Yeah, they can count on you every year.
0: He has a lot of kids with a lot of different women.
1: Does he?
0: Mm-hmm.
1: Oh.
0: I think he has about 8 or 9 kids. I mean, I could be wrong on that. I'm
1: pretty
0: sure.
1: One is a pretty decent actor named Scott. I've seen him in a few things.
0: Oh, is that Scott Eastwood?
1: Yeah.
0: Maddie J, you're talking about the most beloved now that Dolly is gone. Go ahead. Maddie J, are you there? Oh, there you are. I'm sorry.
8: Yes.
0: Sorry. Go ahead.
8: William Shatner.
0: He's more and more beloved.
1: That's a good one.
0: For a long time, he's hated. I mean, for a long time, I heard on the set, he was an absolute jerk.
1: Really?
0: And nobody Leonard Nimoy hated him and said he was terrible to everybody on the set. But now he's 95, and of course, he becomes beloved. I mean, same for Betty White. Betty White, everybody loved her. Bea Arthur was like, she's horrible.
1: Yeah.
0: You know, she was terrible to Estelle Getty. I mean, but yet she was absolutely beloved. I see that. Luke, you're talking about the most beloved celebrities.
9: Yeah, what about the Sandman, Adam Sandler?
0: Gotta say him.
4: Okay.
1: Yes.
0: He's beloved.
4: That's a great one.
0: Yeah.
4: And he's not in that, you know, 80, 90 years old category.
0: Yes.
4: He's just very loved.
0: They say he's one of the nicest guys in Hollywood.
1: Yeah, true.
0: Absolutely could see that. Adam Sandler is a very good choice. Scott, you're talking about people who are most beloved now, celebrities now that Dolly is gone. Go ahead.
10: Morning, guys.
0: Morning.
10: It's the Zen Master. It's Keanu Reeves.
0: Another one.
1: Oh, yeah.
0: A great one. From what you hear about Keanu Reeves, he's exactly the same. I mean, he's very down to earth, doesn't take himself very seriously, is incredibly respectful. People love him. They love him.
1: Oh, yes.
0: You're right.
1: I love when the internet attributes quotes to him that there's no way he said.
0: Right.
1: That happens all the time. Now. Somebody will put a picture of Keanu up with a quote that you're like, he didn't say that. But there's 1,000 comments like, Keanu understands, man.
0: He's the guy. John, you're talking about the celebrities people love and are most beloved now that Dolly's gone. Go ahead, John.
11: Hey, how about Kelly Clarkson? I feel like everybody loves her.
0: I do, too.
4: I love Kelly Clarkson.
0: I do. I think she is beloved. Biggie says no. But
1: I'm not a fan.
0: Why?
1: I don't know. It's just she's just a lot.
0: Oh, you think she's a lot?
1: I think she's a lot.
4: She can be a lot. I mean, if you ever hear her talk, on her talk show, that was one of her biggest complaints was that she frequently talked over her guests.
0: Overtalks it.
4: Mm-hmm.
0: They say that about me. Nobody's defending me.
1: What?
0: Nobody's saying a word. They say I talk over, but I don't understand it. Jacob, you're a P1. You're talking about somebody who is now most beloved now that Dolly is gone. Go ahead.
12: P1 Jacob here, first time caller. Been listening to you guys for about 15 years, but what about Shaquille O'Neal?
0: 100% agree.
1: Yep. Mm-hmm.
0: Thank you, Jacob. Thanks for listening all these years. Really appreciate it. And call us anytime.
1: Everybody loves Shaq.
0: Agreed.
4: All over the world.
0: And he does such great things almost anonymously. He'll walk into a store and buy something for somebody who needs something.
1: All the time.
0: A lot.
1: Yes. I don't think he goes in a store without buying somebody something.
0: Somebody something. Yeah. I've heard many times people, like college students, are getting computers in a store, and he'll be like, here, I got that one, and I'll get one for you. And it's just wonderful, the kinds of things he does. You know, I feel like he's like Dolly Parton. Grew up poor, and now he's like, I'm going to help people, you know? That's really nice.
1: Now, he did say some, you know, things about Kobe in his younger days.
0: He did.
1: But I think we've forgiven him for that.
0: We have. But yeah, you're right. He said some bad things about Kobe. Yeah. And then when Kobe died, that came back to haunt him a little bit.
1: A little.
0: Yeah, but they had made amends at that point.
4: And he didn't know he was going to die so tragically.
0: That's right. Yeah. He had no idea. One more. Tanya, who's the most beloved celebrity now that Dolly Parton is gone?
13: But what about Sam Elliott?
0: I love him. I love Sam Elliott. I don't know how much work he does in charity, but he is a great, and the voice, once again, it's somebody with a great voice.
1: Yeah, you know? I don't know how many people know Sam Elliott.
0: Thank you, Tanya. No, he's never been that leading man, you know, so maybe not, but a lot of those are really good. Shaq, I absolutely agree.
1: Shaq's a great one.
0: Denzel?
1: Yeah, that's true.
0: Only one man doesn't like Denzel. B.B. Shaq.
1: But he loves his son.
0: Says Denzel's the worst actor in the family. Oddly. Coming up here on the Two Guys Named Chris Show, Sports Dirt. 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
5: A little sports dirt. ESPN has announced they're eliminating the ticker at the bottom of the screen during college football games. This is on not just ESPN, but all their networks. 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Used to you'd get the scores at the bottom of the screen.
8: Is it just because the scores are in our hand now all the time?
5: Well, that... A lot of people are thinking that's what it is. You can get a score anytime you want. But I'll tell you what I think it is. Here's my theory on it. They say they want a cleaner, less less cluttered screen, which I'm kind of like, okay, I get that. Now, that never really bothered me, though, going across the bottom.
9: That takes
5: of the
9: up zero space.
8: Oh, we're just used to it.
5: Yes.
9: I feel like it takes up less space than some of the score graphics.
5: It does. Yeah. It's totally non-invasive in my mind. But here's my theory on it. If I'm watching a game on ESPN that I kind of care about, Texas versus Texas A&M, all right, it's their feature game or whatever. So I'm watching it, and the score is 14-3 in the second quarter. I'm just watching along, and a score ticks by. Oh, Illinois is upsetting Ohio State in the fourth quarter, and it's on Fox, and I know it. I can flip over to Fox, and it takes me away from ESPN. That's my theory on it.
9: I love that theory.
5: I'll never go to my phone and go, oh, I wonder how Illinois is doing against Ohio State. But if I see, ooh, upset alert, upset in the making.
9: And I do that.
5: Oh, me too. Me too.
9: Yeah. Oh, that's a great point.
5: I think that might be why they're doing it that way.
9: You're right, because if I have interest, I'll look at a score on my phone.
5: Yes,
9: now.
5: But I wouldn't think much about some other. I think Ohio State's going to kill Illinois unless somebody tells me, hey, this is a close game.
9: But if I'm watching a blowout and I see a closer one, you're right, I'll switch
5: go over to
9: Fox.
5: It. Right. Yeah. Go over to it. So that's my theory. The other theory is they want you to go to their app to get the scores. You know, they want you to go to ESPN.com to get the scores. They're leading you over there.
9: I like your first theory that especially when you're watching a blowout,
5: right,
9: and you see a better game, you're going to change it. Now you have to seek that,
5: right,
9: instead of it being handed right to you.
5: You got to go figure out. Somebody's got to tell you, hey, this is a good game over here on Fox. You'd have it on there.
9: Yeah. I think that's the much better theory. I think you're 100% right.
5: Interesting that they're doing. And I'm with BB Shad. I don't think it takes up that much room either.
9: No.
5: It's to me.
9: I'm with you. I think you're just losing viewership.
5: Maybe. I don't even know why, really. I don't know what they've been firing a lot of employees at ABC, ESPN.
9: Well, I figured that at this point that AI was running the ticker
5: You would think so. Yeah, updating the scores and all that, you know. Man, before there were scores out there and before there was internet, you just had to wait, man. You shouldn't know anything.
10: Must have been awful.
5: It was awful. It was terrible.
9: Unless you were watching it, you'd be shocked at something that happened 6 hours later.
5: Do you know that when I was a boy, God, here I am dating myself again, I was a big baseball fan. And back in high school. And I would have to wait until the next day's afternoon paper to see if the Red Sox won. I mean, it's literally, you know they're playing against the Yankees. And we didn't even get a morning paper. We got I'd get home from school and the afternoon paper would come and I'd run to the driveway to get it. And then if they're playing on the West Coast, it would say, sorry, late game.
10: And now you can't even avoid, like, when I worked at Domino's, I would record an NFL game.
5: Yes. Because
10: I'd work on, whenever games were on.
5: Yes.
10: And I would have to turn off my phone. Because every app would try to tell me, or people would text me and tell me the scores. And I was like, I'm going to go home and watch this. Like, it hasn't already happened.
5: I do that. A lot of people can't do it. My son can't do it.
10: My brother could never do that. But
5: I do that, too. I don't mind that.
10: And it's a great excuse to not answer any text messages.
5: Yeah, then you just put your phone aside. And you never answer any you turn off all the notifications and everything, and then you get home and watch it, and you fast forward through commercials and injuries, and you watch the game in 2 hours instead of the 3.5 it normally takes. Chris, you're talking about the ticker on ESPN. Go ahead.
11: Yeah, guys, I just wouldn't be surprised if they just started running advertisements the whole time for the old ticker.
5: It's possible, too.
9: Mm-hmm. Oh, yeah.
5: Another money move. Yeah, because we're used to it anyway. You just put the Snickers logo down at the bottom. You know why we have the score box and everything? You all may not know this. In 1994, the World Cup came to America the first time around, and it was a big deal. You know, it was like Oprah celebrated it, and it was huge.
9: Did you poo-poo it then like you did
5: 1,000%
9: this time?
5: Even more. Like, nobody likes soccer. This is terrible. The whole country went crazy for it.
10: You were right about that.
5: Thank you. Thank you, I was. But before it happened, they were printing in the newspaper like, there's no commercial breaks because the action is continuous. And we were all like, what? How are they going to do it? Well, for the first time, we saw the score on the screen the whole time, the time, and a Snickers ad in the upper right-hand corner, and then a Coca-Cola ad. And it would just, constantly change, and we'd see the ads. And very shortly after that, Fox was the first to put the score box on the screen for the football game. So now, of course, you see it. And it's weird to watch, like, sometimes on ESPN Classic or one of the old, you see an old game and you don't see the score all the time. They flash it up from time to time. So ESPN does away with that. I don't know about that. I feel like I like the ticker at the bottom. It tells me I like seeing.
9: I think
5: the
9: I'm just
5: thing.
9: Used to it.
5: Yeah, I agree.
9: And then breaking sports news, you miss out on that.
5: Yeah.
9: The upset alert, like you said, that's huge.
5: Yeah.
9: Oh, the WNBA. Where am I going to get my scores? They're going to go back to obscurity.
5: Upset alert. Mystics and Fever. Oh, what sport is that? I'm always doing that, too. What sport are they? You know what my friend the Diesel says? Because once in a while, he'll see, like, a Duke-UNC score. He's like, what? Duke's playing Carolina? Oh, it's women. Yeah. He wants all women's scores to be in pink, like bright pink.
10: Wow. I didn't know he was such a sexist.
9: I don't hate it.
5: I don't think it's sexism. I think it's clarity.
9: Well, right now, in the middle of the Little League World Series, and I keep seeing those updates. Yeah. And I'm like, Ohio's taking on Minnesota. I'm like, in what?
5: Oh,
10: man who cares.
5: Little League World Series. One guy we know really cares about Little League World Series. Coming up here on the Two Guys Named Chris show, the good, the bad, the ugly. Couple married 80 years. What's the secret? I'll tell you next. Two Guys Named Chris show. Rock 92. Losing weight was something that eluded me for years and years until I found Greensboro Weight Loss. And that's been the mantra for so many that I've met at Greensboro Weight Loss. Clients who have been satisfied with weight loss after going to Greensboro Weight Loss for the first time and learning it's not about eating prepackaged meals or starving yourself or exercising yourself to death or counting calories. None of that stuff that's associated with a diet. This is something that's developed by a doctor. It's a metabolic reset program. And those words really mean something. When you reset your metabolism, you lose weight the right way by eating real food, and then you keep it off. 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
0: 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Rock 92.
5: Boy, Biggie's totally right on this one. I saw it too. Our local news here did a piece on Dolly Parton yesterday. We always have to make it about us, you know. This area. We're from the central part of North Carolina, and the local Fox affiliate said, here's a little piece of trivia about Dolly Parton. I bet you didn't know. Her last tour in 2016 started right here.
10: Is it a sign?
5: Oh, man. There's a connection for you.
9: I've never felt that I belonged in the radio business, but I really feel like if I was working news, I couldn't have made it.
5: It's very difficult, you know? It's
9: like, because the things they have to take serious.
5: I know.
9: And read. Because you know that was like reported, too.
5: Oh,
9: like,
5: yes.
9: Did you know that her... I couldn't make it through. I'd be like, who cares?
5: Who gives
9: it
5: a crap?
9: It started here.
5: I told you.
9: Didn't even finish.
5: I told you about when I was working local news and I had to ask about Sonny Bono's death. Sonny Bono,
9: yeah,
5: who died, he skied into a tree, and they said, go to the mall and see how people feel about this. And I said, I bet they're going to be sad.
9: Or not know.
10: I could predict.
1: Sonny who?
5: And they were like, go to the mall right now and see what people think about Sonny Bono dying. So I got Trump over there with a cameraman. And I say, excuse me, ma'am. Sonny Bono is dead. Who?
9: Yep.
5: He was married to Cher.
9: Oh, yeah.
5: Oh, too bad.
9: Yeah, you think that. That's a real tragedy. How'd he die?
1: The worst way you could think of.
5: He skied into a tree.
9: Oh, God.
1: Oh, God. That's why I don't ski.
5: And that's it. They walk on. Either that or they say, you know, piss off. I'm going into Brindles. Get out of the way.
9: Yeah.
5: I don't want to talk to you. I have never been so moved past so many times when I was, can you give me a comment on Sonny Bono? Move. Get out of the way. Nobody cares about that kind of stuff.
9: No.
5: But you do it. You know, that's what local news does.
9: Well, and then it was posted on Facebook, you know. And then, of course, without fail, there's people there like, I saw it. I went.
5: It was 10 years ago.
9: Yeah.
5: Yes.
9: I was there.
1: Yeah, lots of people were.
5: I told you my friend got to go backstage and smell her dress without her in it. She got to go back there. They said she did not get backstage. It was supposed to be a meet and greet with Dolly Parton, but Dolly had to go. So she went back and smelled all her dresses and her brassieres, and she was like, she smelled fantastic.
10: Oh, my gosh. I have the best idea.
5: Yes.
10: We have a visitor coming tomorrow.
5: Yes.
10: You leave. For the last hour, we let them smell your chair.
5: Perfect. I'll leave my shirt. Smell my shirt. Smell my shoes. I'm gone.
10: But let them look through your glasses, maybe,
5: yes.
10: To see how your vision is.
5: I don't want to be here anyway. Why would I want to be around for that last hour? Yes. I'm sorry he had to go. Why? He did not want to meet you.
10: Well, we'll make up something better than that.
9: He realized this was a horrible idea.
5: Yeah. Yeah. We got Hippie Chris coming in. He won Stairway to Seven. He's the only winner so far. The winner gets an hour in here on Friday for the Power Hour.
9: And he's bringing a friend to be named later.
5: Yes, that's right. So that happens. Do you know they're trying to name a couple of things about Dolly Parton still? Some folks in Nashville, they've collected over 100,000 signatures already to rename the airport in Nashville for her.
9: I could see that.
5: I'm totally for it.
9: Yeah.
5: Do it.
9: Yeah.
5: The Dolly Parton. Yeah. It's just called the Nashville Airport right now. So
9: look, if I was Pigeon Forge or any of that area, I'd just change my name to Dollywood permanently.
5: Yes. Just call it Dollywood.
9: Just call that whole area Dollywood.
5: Yes. And like you just said, name the airport after her. She deserves that.
10: I bet the airport would see more business.
5: Probably. I want to fly through Dolly Parton. Dolly Parton Airport. Let's do it. We're going to connect in Parton. We're going to connect at Dolly.
9: The problem is, this is dark, I know, but I mean, tragedies happen at airports. So.
5: Oh, man.
9: 168 souls were lost at Dolly Parton International Airport.
5: You're right.
9: They were flying to Branson.
5: It does happen. You're right. Another celebrity who's beloved on an email, Drew Carey, does a lot for charity. People like him. From what I hear, I don't know.
9: I mean, I think now he just phones in.
5: Well, on Price is Right, definitely.
9: Yeah, I mean, I love watching the last 10 minutes of Price is Right every day. You know, the people are still as excited can be to get a showcase, but he's just like, hey, all right, you were over.
5: Whatever, yeah.
9: Sorry. Be nice to each other. Check on your mental health, and I'm out of here. I'm like, Drew, you need to check your mental health.
5: He doesn't give anything at all. That's true. But... apparently he's very, very charitable. Dolly Parton, too, they had yesterday a couple of her funnier moments, like on talk shows, showing off her sense of humor. At one point, she was asked, what advice would you give to teenagers?
2: If you could tell teenagers of America today one thing, whether it be advice or something of support, what would it be?
3: Act like it's raining every day and wear your rubbers.
4: Love it.
9: You know, that's the other reason I think it's going to be hard to pick a favorite. She was so funny and didn't take herself seriously.
5: Yes.
9: I think she really embodies. Look, I still can't believe I'm saying this, but I think Jelly Roll did say it best. Where she is the last just great American that everyone can agree on.
5: Everybody likes her.
9: I know we want to. It's like we have to name somebody next, but I don't think there is anyone like her
5: or will be. She talked about at one point there was a Dolly Parton lookalike contest.
3: They were having a Dolly Parton lookalike contest, and it was mostly drag queens guys down there. It was, and so I went in, and I got in line with everybody else, but somebody else won.
5: That's hilarious. She didn't look enough like Dolly Parton to be Dolly Parton. The other thing is she, and I remember this now, we asked this one time on a trivia question. One time she was at Tom Jones' house or near it, and she went streaking across his yard.
3: We went right by Tom Jones' house, and after about three or four margaritas, I thought, you know what? We're right here in his yard. I'm going to streak through there. And so I did. And that was before he built the fence. Right after that, they built the fence.
5: Imagine they would, yeah. She told that story on a late night show. Conan O'Brien was another one that people are suggesting as the most beloved celebrity. Conan O'Brien.
9: I don't think enough people know him.
5: Oh, really? Oh, I think he's very well known. You don't think Conan O'Brien is well enough known?
9: Not anymore.
4: Not like Dolly.
5: You don't think he's as popular, as well known as Dolly Parton?
9: No.
5: Maybe you're right, because he had the 12:30 show, failed at 11:30, and now does the podcast.
9: Yeah.
5: You know,
9: remember, he had a TBS show for like 13 years that nobody watched.
5: I know. I fought for it, but never watched it.
9: You did?
5: I fought for it and never watched it. More humor from Dolly.
6: And now, the number one Dolly Parton pet peeve.
3: Nobody notices I've got a great ass, too.
5: That was from Letterman from long ago. Miss Dolly Parton again coming through. A great sense of humor. Didn't take herself too seriously.
9: And just look at what she did for, yeah. Really the country.
5: I think she would love that joke that we played earlier.
7: If you want the rainbow, you've got to put up with the rain. Do you know which philosopher said that? Dolly Parton. Yeah. And people say she's just a big pair of tits.
5: That's not true.
10: So much more.
5: She was a lot more than that. We have a new record set in The Good, the Bad, the Ugly. This is the good story here today. A woman has set the record for oldest competitive skateboarder. She's continuing to enter skateboarding competitions. I just read the Guinness Book. It's celebrating anniversary today. It was printed for the first time, the Guinness Book of World Records, in 1955. That's 71 years ago.
9: It meant something back then.
5: It did. A long time ago, it meant way more than it does now.
9: Yeah.
5: This woman is in, though. She is the latest to go into the Guinness Book. She's 66, and she holds that record as the oldest competitive female skateboarder, extending her own record by entering the International Slalom Skateboarding World Championship in Brazil. And she said she got into it just to get into better shape, and she's loved it ever since.
8: My name is Judy Oyama, and I got the Guinness World Record for oldest competitive skateboarder female. Yeah.
11: I've skated since 1973. I've competed since 1975. My greatest success was thinking I was going to place last, and the first day I got a third place and a medal. As long as they're physically able, that there's no reason not to be skating.
5: Started at 13. She's been doing it 53 years, skateboarding. I don't know anything about skateboarding, so I'm not sure if I'm impressed or not. I guess I am.
9: Oh, yeah.
5: I
9: love skateboarding.
5: Oh, you do?
9: I do.
5: Have you done it?
9: Yes. No, I cannot. I can barely walk. I can't stand on a
5: skateboard.
9: You
5: like watching
9: it. I like watching skateboarding. I find it so fascinating.
5: You're Tony Hawk, man.
9: I love Tony Hawk, yeah.
5: There's another beloved celebrity. He is a beloved celebrity. You're right.
9: But yes, the longevity that you have to have for skating that long, because it takes a toll on your knees, lower half of your body, and to do that for so long, that is very impressive.
5: And the balance.
9: Yes.
5: You know, that's true. I remember there was like a skateboarding crew when I went to high school, and I was like, what a burnout, man. What a dweeb and all that. And then they got all the girls. I mean, the girls
9: love it. Well, if you think about it, the discipline that it takes to do something over and over and over again and fail to master something, it's kind of impressive.
5: Well, I've been doing this for a while. I didn't want to say it. If you want to look at a failure, right through the gloss.
9: Yeah, take a look.
5: Exactly. To do something over and over and over again and fail time.
9: Right here.
5: We've mastered it. This guy right here has mastered that, you know?
10: And the ladies love him.
5: Nobody's put him in the record book, have they? Although you might go in.
9: Yeah. And my whole life, people are like, are you even trying? And I'm like, believe it or not, I am.
5: I heard you had identified with Cardi B the other day. Apparently, she hasn't done any new music. She did nothing during the summer and all that. And all her fans online are saying, we want you to do more. And she's saying, the more people clamor for her to get back out there, the less she wants to do. And she's like, I'm just not going to do anything.
9: Yeah.
5: I refuse to do it.
10: Didn't she just have a baby?
5: I believe she did. And she wants to stay
10: Stephon
5: home.
10: Diggs' baby?
5: Yeah, she did. And she's like, I'm not doing anything. I don't need to do
9: anything. She has money, too.
5: Yeah.
10: She did an Old Navy commercial.
5: That's about all she's done lately.
9: But she has money. I don't blame her at all. Mm. Live off your money. Relax for a while.
5: Good story. Michigan couple. They've been married now 80 years. Gordon and Eileen Bitley. Gordon is 101. She's 96. So he was 21 when they got married. She was 16. They first knew each other because their parents were friends. During World War II, Gordon went overseas. Eileen wrote him a letter every single day, and they got married in 1946. When he returned, they've raised five sons. They're great-grandparents now, and they said that the secret to a great marriage, you should listen up to this, not complicated, communicate every day, never hide anything, put your true feelings out there, and never go to bed angry.
9: Ooh.
10: Okay.
9: I thought it was going to be get married before your brain is fully developed.
10: That's a good one.
9: You get her young.
5: An update. She's filing for divorce. No. Can you imagine at 96 and 101, I can't take it a minute longer.
10: I can't do this anymore. They only lived as long as they did because they were trying to live longer than the other one.
5: I'm outliving you, by God.
9: Well, we always hear when the couples, you know, they die within like one day of each other.
5: Yep.
9: I always say whoever dies first, they're like, oh, finally a minute of peace. I'm here.
5: Oh my God. No, it can't be. Good story. Again, I saw this earlier in the week. We're just now getting to it. This Uber driver was really something in Houston. They have video of this. Apparently, cops were on foot chasing someone through a neighborhood who had committed a robbery. So they're chasing him, and both cops, he comes streaking by, I mean, just flying on foot. And the cops come by, and they're like, oh. I mean, they cannot even come close to catch him. So an Uber driver sitting there in his car watching this, and they get in and go, follow that guy. Aren't you surprised they did that?
9: I was. Well, because I have many questions.
5: I was very surprised.
9: I always thought that was just something that happened in movies and TV, where they jump in and take over a car. But let's say he's flying.
5: Yeah.
9: Trying to catch this guy. He runs through an intersection, hits and kills somebody. Is he going to pass because the police were driving or telling him to drive fast? I mean, how does that work?
5: He does get a pass. I was shocked that the cops involved a citizen, a civilian.
9: Yeah, I mean, there's no training there.
5: No, they didn't know he was an Uber driver. They just thought he was in his car. And he says, all right. And he starts following the guy. Here he is talking about it. Here's part of the event.
4: Hey, give me a ride over there, please. Go drive that way. That way. Go, go. Pick her up. Leon, get in!
12: Got in my vehicle and ordered me to go chase down the suspect. Just running off of adrenaline. I have cops ordering me to do things. I'm going to comply.
4: Which way did he go? Over here. Go that way.
12: He was extremely fast. I didn't think they would be able to catch him on foot. I didn't know what my rights were at the moment. I'm glad I was able to help.
5: He tried. He did the best he could. They were not catching him on foot. I mean, he was flying. Update. They didn't catch the guy. He got away. They did not.
9: Still.
5: They still don't know who he is. He got away.
9: I'd have a lot of questions. I don't know if I would have driven.
5: I'm shocked. I'm shocked that cops will get into a car and say, follow that person. I just didn't think that happened. Now, I could see them saying, get out of your car. I need it.
9: I wouldn't do that.
5: I wouldn't either. More so, I can see that than having you do the driving. You know?
9: Well, and me getting out of my car would take me 10 minutes. Hold on. Let me put the emergency brake on.
5: Can you move it along?
9: I need my cane. Hold on.
5: Sir, can you stop leaning on the car? Can you get out of the way? Yeah. I really need you.
9: It'd be a Saturday Night Live bit if I did it. Oh, 5 minutes later.
5: I mean, the assailant's coming back like, can I help you out of your car?
10: I thought this was going to be a fun chase.
5: I feel like they need this. I'm trying to make this fair here. Do you mind? Yeah.
10: Now, if you did agree to do it and you decided to drive, do you ask the cops why we're chasing? Like, do you want to know the reason?
5: He didn't say a word.
10: I would say, okay, I'll do it, but you got to tell me why. Like, what's he in trouble for?
5: Oh, would you? You interesting.
10: I'm nosy. I'm one of those people that if, like, there are emergency vehicles in the neighborhood, I go outside and sweep my driveway.
5: Well, here's one. Yeah, I get you. I know that. Here's one for our attorney. Let's say he doesn't comply. Is he in any trouble if he says, I'm not doing that? Well, they're cops asking you to do
9: it. I want to bring this up to her because I wanted that. If he had said no, mm-hmm. and I also want to know if, like I said, they run a red light
5: yeah.
9: and kill
5: somebody.
9: Yeah. Does he get a pass because he was, I would say, probably not.
5: I guess since this is a neighborhood and you don't expect him to go overly fast. I mean, the guy is on foot, but he disappeared in the woods. They never did get the guy. So all of that was for naught. Anyway, he's getting a lot of accommodation for complying with the cops and, you know, trying to do the right thing and paying attention to what they said. But I do think I would have, if somebody just jumps in your car,
9: yeah.
5: even a cop, that would scare me. You know, I'd yeah. be really worried. Like, is the guy armed? Is he going to start shooting?
9: Exactly, yeah. I mean, there's a lot of questions here.
5: Yeah, you don't really know. That's right. Bad story. Boy, this has happened to me before. Not to the extent, but a doctor in Virginia woke up to what is possible. We're talking about a nightmare. A bat was trying to get into her mouth, was on her face. She said, her name is Dr. Krista Edelman, and she said, I thought I was dreaming. I felt like I was dreaming about like a mouse or something on my face. I woke up, flipped on the light, looked in the mirror, and a bat was trying to crawl into my mouth. It was a furry bat. She trapped it in a bucket, took it to the emergency room because, of course, bat bites can be so tiny that they have to get, you could get rabies shots. All rabies, of course, almost always fatal. Fortunately, they tested the bat and it was negative. But can you imagine a bat on your face when you wake up? Good Lord. Lawyer E, you may know something about this. The police chase where the Uber driver was used. Go ahead.
13: Hey, Kelly. Yeah, so I'm actually a prosecutor. Mm-hmm. And just driving, listening, I do not know of any law in North Carolina that gives police any authority, general authority, to commandeer a private vehicle. Yeah. I think this would be fall under the Fourth Amendment, which protects everybody against unlawful searches and seizures. Mm-hmm. So unless, I guess, in something that instance, if it's, you know, an exigent circumstance, I guess maybe they could commandeer someone's private vehicle. But in my career, I've never heard of an officer, at least around here, ever doing that.
5: That makes sense. I bet you're right. I bet you could say no if you wanted to. There's nothing they could do.
9: Yeah.
5: Wouldn't you think?
13: Right.
5: Yeah, that makes sense to me. Thank you very much for weighing in on that. Lawyer E, really appreciate that. But I don't think I'd have the presence of mind if a cop tells me to do something. I'd do it. You know?
14: Same. I would immediately start chasing the guy.
5: Me too. But I'd be a little bit worried. And you could tell the guy was a little scared. He's ex-military and said that my training really helped me in that. He was decorated in the Army or one of the military branches and apparently is just a great guy and is being hailed a hero, even though they didn't catch the guy. Thank you, Lawyer E. I appreciate that. Ugly story today. This comes from Florida. Florida man has been arrested. He attacked a teenager on a golf course because of the teen in front of him and his slow pace of play. The two initially argued and then went their separate ways, but police say the man later followed the teen and rammed his golf cart into the boy's cart because he was playing so slowly. The kid is only 16. He then grabbed the teenager by the collar and threw him to the ground and told him, you've got to play faster. BB Shea is on the side of the attacker.
14: I'm all for this. There's something about teenagers these days that knows that adults can't touch them and they get arrogant about it.
10: They're so entitled.
14: That's exactly what happened. And this guy was totally within his rights. There's nothing worse than slow play, especially when it's from a snotty teenager.
5: Yes, but he beat him up.
14: I don't care.
9: Some would say more teens need to be beaten.
14: Warranted.
10: I mean, aren't you, in that scenario, aren't you, if you're playing slow, aren't you supposed to say to the person behind you, would you like to go ahead of me?
5: Play through, yeah.
14: It would be nice if you did.
10: So now this teenager has learned a very valuable lesson.
5: Well, that's the thing. The guy said he never let me play through. I wanted to play through. They had an argument, and finally he just grabbed him and rammed his cart.
9: I always hated playing through.
5: Oh, God.
9: Because, and you'd have to hit, like, your tee shot in front of strangers.
5: It's the worst.
9: And so what they're thinking is, gosh, these guys behind us are so good, they keep hitting up on us. We'll let them play through. And then without fail, I'd get up there on the tee and like either miss the ball or top the ball.
5: That's the worst.
9: And it's just, you look like a complete buffoon.
5: You look horrible. And then you play the next shot so fast, you're trying to get out of the way.
9: Yeah, and then they're like, awful. Why do we let these idiots play through?
5: The only thing worse to me is if you're out there with like you and a friend and they say, okay, we're going to team you up with these two guys, the four of you. We're going to make a foursome out of
9: it. I'd go back to my car at this point in my life.
5: I mean, then you're playing the whole 18 holes with that.
9: Yeah.
5: It's awful.
9: I, to me, it was always like you'd get, this happened one time and we were so mad. They paired us with a walker.
5: Oh, no.
9: And we had a cart.
5: Yeah.
9: And the course was not very long.
5: Mm-hmm.
9: But we were like, really? And they're like, we have no choice. He wants to walk. We had to wait while this guy walked the course.
5: Oh, my God.
9: That was horrible.
5: I don't like that.
9: The amount of cigarettes I smoked that day.
5: It's another world record.
9: Yeah,
5: you could be in the record book for a few things. Yeah, exactly.
9: We got a big money celebrity put up or shay up. Sports trivia game. Man's never lost. Never lost. BB Shay. Sports trivia. 10 questions. He's been tied twice, including last week. Upon further review last week, there was a tie. 6-7.
5: I have a lot of Eli Manning fans.
9: More than I ever expected.
5: Eli Manning cost you a tie last week. 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
5: 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Two Guys Named Chris show, Rock 92. Excited today. I've got lunch plans with Wayne Thomas from Wayne Thomas Chevrolet. 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
8: The game is Put Up or Shay Up. Sports trivia. Every week at this time, BB Shay offers up his own money, $40. Now there's the awkward thing where he stands here. Wondering why. Everybody's like, what are you doing standing here? Oh, he's got to leave. He's leaving. And Delco Jeff will try to take that $40 from him. If he beats him, he gets all $40. If he ties him, he gets half of it, $20. I'll tell you this, though. Nobody has beaten BB Shay since we started this game. I believe his record, we'll get it from fact checker Rusty, 14-0-2, 15-0-2. Yeah. It's good. Delco Jeff, are you a sportsman?
9: I am.
8: Okay. Well, good. What's your favorite sport?
9: Been a fan my whole life.
8: Okay, great. What's your favorite sport?
9: My first love was hockey when the Flyers won the Stanley Cup in the early 70s.
8: But. Oh, okay. All right. Well, let's see if there's some hockey on here today. We've got most sports represented. We will put 2 minutes on the clock and give you 10 questions about sports trivia. BB Shay can't hear him. When he comes back in, he gets the same 10. Whoever gets more right is the winner and takes the cash. Today, it's $40. We'll start the clock after the first question. Here it is, Delco Jeff. Good luck. The 1932 New York Yankees had one player hit for 3 home runs in a game and a second player hit for the cycle in the same game. Earlier this season, this National League team became only the second team ever to do that same thing. What National League team did it earlier this season?
9: St. Louis Cardinals.
8: No. What NFL team's defense in the 70s was nicknamed the Doomsday Defense?
9: Dallas Cowboys.
8: Correct. What NBA coach trademarked the phrase three-peat?
9: Pat Riley.
8: Yes. What unusual event occurred just before Game 3 of the 1989 World Series?
9: There was an earthquake.
8: Correct.
9: In Northern California.
8: That's correct. Who is this former NFL quarterback speaking?
10: Played 249 games. I was like, do I come back for one more to get 250, just a round number? But no, it's too much now. And it's every once in a while I think about the fourth quarter, having the ball in my hands. But other than that, I don't miss it.
8: Who's that quarterback?
9: Yeah, I couldn't pick that up. Let me pass.
8: College football, who leads the all-time head-to-head series, Michigan or Notre Dame?
9: Notre Dame.
8: No. On August 8th, 1988, longtime fan Harry Grossman said, "Let there be light," and turned on the lights. Where?
9: Wrigley Field.
8: Yes. What men's tennis player won 5 consecutive men's singles titles at the U.S. Open between 2003 and 2007?
9: Roger Federer.
8: Correct. What college basketball team is the only 8 seed ever to win the NCAA tournament? The lowest seed ever to win?
9: Villanova Wildcats.
8: Correct. Who was the first Major League Baseball player to hit a home run in November?
9: Derek Jeter.
8: Yes. Who is this quarterback?
10: Played 249 games. I was like, do I come back for one more to get 250, just a round number? But no, it's too much now. And it's every once in a while I think about the fourth quarter, having the ball in my hands. But other than that, I don't miss it.
8: That's a former quarterback. Who is he?
9: Ben Roethlisberger.
8: That's correct. That's 8 out of 10. Okay, boy, this is going to be a sad, sad day.
11: Leave him in the hallway.
12: That was a performance.
8: Was nicely done.
12: I'm going to tell you, though, the minute I heard Delco Jeff talk, I said, he's going to win.
8: He's on a mission.
12: And he said, I've loved sports my whole life. Mm-hmm. And then he started with hockey, and I was like, this is a loss.
8: Well, let's think about this now.
12: It's a loss. We can dress it up. We'll be, when he comes in the room, we'll hype him up. But
8: okay. I don't know. I guess it's possible. It's but it's going to be a tough one. 8.

0: Here comes BB Shea back in. This is the best performance. This is the best performance of any player he's played.
1: All right.
0: Yeah. All right.
1: It's okay. Let's focus in.
0: Here we go.
2: This is like when the player broke his leg and you see the MRI ahead of him. You got to.
1: It's going to be all right.
0: You'll be back. Next season.
3: Eight. Yeah, y'all were talking a lot. I had a feeling Delco Jeff did good.
1: He did real good.
0: And as soon as Delco Jeff spoke, it's like, he's on a mission. He's going with it. He said, he's a sports fan
2: his whole life, he said.
3: Yep. When I answered the phone, he said, Delco Jeff. I'm like, this guy knows his stuff.
0: He does. He knows his stuff. He got 8 out of 10. He played very, very well. But you're a sports man, too. You're a sports fan your whole life. Let's put 2 minutes on the clock. So you can we know what Biggie thinks. How many do you think he's going to get?
3: 6.
0: How about you, Red Rachel?
4: I'm gonna have faith. He's gonna tie.
0: Okay.
2: 8. This might be your toughest game you've written.
0: My goodness, you say that a lot.
2: I do, but I mean it this time.
4: See, I can't believe you guys anymore because you say that every time.
0: I keep trying to put the screws to him. I keep on.
2: You may have done it today.
0: He's a good player. I mean, BB Shea knows his stuff. Okay, we have 2 minutes on the clock. 8 is the number to beat today. We begin. The 1932 New York Yankees had one player hit three home runs in one game, and a second player in that game hit for the cycle, same game. Earlier this season, this National League team became the second ever team to do the same thing. What National League team did it earlier this season?
5: Three home runs and a cycle?
0: Yes, two different players, 3 home runs and a cycle.
5: The Dodgers?
0: No. What NFL team's defense in the 70s was nicknamed the Doomsday Defense?
5: The Cowboys.
0: Yes. What NBA coach trademarked the phrase three-peat?
5: Pat Riley.
0: Yes. What unusual event occurred just before Game 3 of the 1989 World Series?
5: Earthquake.
0: Yes. Who is this former NFL quarterback speaking?
6: 49 games. I was like, do I come back for one more to get 250, just a round number? But no, it's too much now. And it's every once in a while I think about the fourth quarter, having the ball in my hands. But other than that, I don't miss it.
5: I have no clue.
0: College football. Who leads the all-time head-to-head series, Michigan or Notre Dame?
5: Michigan.
0: Yes. On August 8th, 1988, longtime fan Harry Grossman said, "Let there be light," and turned on the lights. Where?
5: Wrigley Field?
0: Yes. What men's tennis player won 5 consecutive men's singles titles at the U.S. Open between 2003 and 2007?
5: 3 and 7. Federer?
0: Yes. What college basketball team is the only 8 seed ever to win the NCAA tournament, the lowest seed ever to win?
5: I just saw this recently. Villanova.
0: Yes. Who was the first Major League Baseball player to hit a home run in November?
5: November?
0: Yes.
5: Derek Jeter.
0: Yes. Who is this?
6: Played 249 games. I was like, do I come back for one more to get 250, just a round number? But no, it's too much now. And it's every once in a while I think about the fourth quarter, having the ball in my hands. But other than that, I don't miss it.
0: For the win.
3: Joe Flacco.
0: He's not Joe Flacco.
3: But
0: 8-8 tie.
3: Great job.
0: I'm very, very impressed. And boy, you both missed the first one. He got the quarterback there. He had a second play of it. We'll reveal it in a minute. And he missed one. Oh, he said Notre Dame over Michigan. You got that one.
3: So okay. BB, I'm impressed. That was an old schooler's game.
0: Oh, because I am an old schooler.
3: Yeah.
0: When you hear these highlights. I knew you'd know Jeter, of course. That's famous, and I hate
5: Mr.
0: it.
5: Mr. November, yeah.
0: No, that was a cool sign.
3: Yeah.
0: Jeter hit it like 12:01 a.m. against the Diamondbacks in 2001. Delco Jeff got that one, too. Great game, Delco Jeff. That's a tie. You got $20 headed your way.
7: Fantastic work. BB's very, very good. And I, when you reveal the answers, I am kicking myself over the first one.
0: Yeah, I figured, because you made a comment. I was like, oh, boy. And he missed it. Yeah. Wait till you hear. That's exactly right. He said it, and I was like, oh, man, he's going to get that first one, which is really, really hard. Yeah. $20. We have some tax documents coming your way as well. Wonderful. Okay.
2: It's just to keep on file.
0: Yeah.
2: It's kind of like flock cameras. It's not intrusive. We just have to have it in case.
0: We're going to have you fill out some paperwork and give you $20. The 1932 New York Yankees had one player hit for 3 home runs in a game and a second player hit for the cycle in the same game. Earlier this season, this National League team became the second ever team to do this. Right before the game, I asked Delco Jeff, what's your favorite sport? He said hockey because I'm a huge Flyers fan. I was like, oh, he's going to get the first one. It's the Philadelphia Phillies.
3: Yeah, I mean, his name is Delco Jeff. Delco.
0: For the
3: neighborhood. Yeah.
0: Philadelphia. This is Bryce Harper.
8: Harper to left center field, headed for the gap, and it's headed for the wall. He's at least going to get two. We got to try for three, don't you? Here he goes, looking for the cycle. Harper into third, and the cycle.
0: Already, Kyle Schwarber had hit three home runs in that game. So when Harper hit for the cycle, they became the second team ever to do that, and the first since 1932. It's a surprise. So it's the Phillies, and that's Delco Jeff, who's a huge Philadelphia fan. And he said Cardinals, and you said Dodgers, which makes sense. But, I mean, as soon as he said he was a big Philadelphia sports fan, I was like, oh, he's going to get that first one.
3: Who were the players?
0: Kyle Schwarber hit three home runs. Bryce Harper had a cycle.
3: Wow.
0: Which we just played while you were on the phone. Yeah. But, yes, that's right. The Doomsday defense from Dallas.
9: Doomsday was a fully coordinated mixture of youth and experience, and their motto was, when the whistle blows, everybody goes.
0: That's our motto, too.
3: Ooh.
0: When the whistle blows, everybody, except maybe Biggie, goes.
10: Yeah, I'm a little slower off the line than I used to, once was.
0: That voice right there, that's John Facenda.
9: Doomsday was a fully coordinated mixture of youth and experience, and their motto was, when the whistle blows, everybody goes.
0: He was the soundtrack of the NFL. I love that. I loved it. Dallas Cowboys in the 70s were the Doomsday defense. What NBA coach trademarked the phrase three-peat? Pat Riley in 1988. They'd won back-to-back championships. He overheard one of his players. It was, now I'm forgetting. Byron Scott said in an interview, oh, we're going to go for a three-peat now. Pat Riley was like, ooh, that's a great term. And he trademarked. They didn't get the three-peat. But years later, like when the Kansas City Chiefs were going for a three-peat, or the Yankees got the three-peat, he gets the money.
3: Smart.
0: Oh, yeah, it's
3: put
0: smart.
3: It on a shirt, he gets paid.
0: He puts it on a shirt, he gets paid. That's exactly right. What unusual event occurred just before Game 3 of the 1989 World Series? We have it in San Francisco.
11: So the Oakland A's take.
12: I'll tell you what, we have an interview.
13: Well, folks, that's the greatest open in the history of television, bar none.
0: That earthquake delayed the series 10 days. That was October 17th of 89. It resumed on October 27th. So they could have had the first ever November game, but they didn't because the A's swept the Giants in four games. They only needed two more nights, so they were done by the 28th.
10: If that happened today, all the comments would be like, get better equipment. Do something about your app.
0: That's right. Wait, let's go. Let's play. Yeah. Let's go.
10: A little earthquake and stop the libs from playing.
0: Yeah. Northern California.
10: Yeah.
0: Exactly. This is the one you missed that cost you the game. It cost you a win, even though you played incredibly well.
6: Played 249 games.
0: Ben Roethlisberger.
6: Back for one more to get 250, just a round number. But no, it's too much now. And it's
0: Delco Jeff got it.
6: Once in a while, I think about the fourth quarter, having the ball in my hands. But other than that, I don't miss it.
0: Pretty good guess for Joe Flacco.
3: That is a great, yeah. That's a good get by Delco Jeff.
0: It was.
3: That's tough.
0: Yeah. He got it. Michigan versus Notre Dame. Michigan, 25 wins in the all-time series. Notre Dame, 17, one tie. They're resuming that series. They took it off for a while. Coming back in a couple of years, I think. On August 8, 1988, longtime fan Harry Grossman, he's a Cubs fan, said, let there be light. And he was allowed to turn on the lights at Wrigley Field. Here's how Harry Carey broadcast it with another Cubs fan, Bill Murray, in the booth.
14: Hello again, everybody. Harry Carey at Wrigley Field on this noteworthy night indeed. 8-8-88. That's the date. And this bud's for you, Bill Murray.
15: I've been dying under these lights until you handed me this thing.
14: Hey, it's such a pleasure to see you. How's your mother, by the way?
3: Great. Legend, Harry Carey.
0: Yeah, it was. Here's a Budweiser. How's your mother? Shouldn't we get to the game? No.
10: Nope. I have a fun little story about the Wrigley lights.
0: Oh, wait a minute. Wait.
10: I'll save it. Okay.
0: Save it. We're up against it. Oh, you know something about the Wrigley lights?
10: Oh, yeah. I think you'll appreciate the story, too.
0: Oh, okay. I'm looking forward to this, then. By the way, that game that night, 8-8-88. Oh, I had a little story about that date. We'll do dueling stories. It was rained out. And so it wasn't official. So the next night, they turned the lights on again. You know what? Talk about old school. I wish they'd never put them in.
4: You're gonna love my story.
0: I wish they had never put them in.
3: Day
0: games forever.
10: I think I met your doppelganger when I was a child then.
0: Okay. Save that. Roger Federer was a winner of five consecutive U.S. Opens.
16: He
0: That's him winning Wimbledon, so it means nothing to this. But still.
16: History. 16-14.
0: In my mind, the best tennis player of all time, male, men's, even though he doesn't hold the record for singles titles.
3: Yeah.
0: He was effortless with it. He was fantastic. What college basketball team is the only 8 seed ever to win the NCAA tournament? That's Villanova, 1985, in a huge upset over Georgetown.
16: Jackson, and there are just 5 seconds Game's left. Over. There will be no dynasty. Villanova has done it.
0: They won that game 66-64 over a heavily favored Patrick Ewing-led Georgetown team. Great game.
17: Yeah, shocking.
0: Fantastic. That Musburger call, I thought, could have used some work. You know, he just like, Villanova has done it. Come on, give me a little something.
3: You can always tell that they're not that excited.
0: He didn't seem
3: to. No.
0: He didn't say much. And then I talk about, this is like a script that was written. It's 12 o'clock at midnight, November 1st, 2001. This World Series was delayed for a week because of September 11th. They play later in the year anyway, so the very first November home run, Derek Jeter.
18: For the first time in the history of Major League Baseball, playing the World Series during the month of November, and for very good reason. Everything pushed back 1 week after September the 11th into November as Derek Jeter bats with two out and nobody on. Jeter hits it into right.
0: He hit it off that Asian relief pitch.
3: Byung-Young Kim.
0: I hated that guy.
3: Me too.
0: I hated Jeter. I hated that guy. And then Jeter. And then they show Curt Schilling, who's like, geez, what do I have to do? You
3: know? Yeah.
0: But the Diamondbacks won that series,
3: they did.
0: You know. That's a great series.
3: Never felt right, though.
0: No,
3: it didn't. It never did.
0: Really, the Yankees should have won.
17: That was New York.
0: I've always
17: kind of wanted to remove Arizona for that reason.
0: I know. I mean, I hate the Yankees, but like Bush threw the pitch.
17: Oh, yeah, it was made. And then, yeah, it was. The Diamondbacks won, and it was just such a letdown.
0: I was the only person outside the state of Arizona cheering for the
17: Diamondbacks. Without a doubt. I think even the Diamondback fans were like, it doesn't feel right.
0: Yeah, it doesn't feel right. I know. Coming up, dueling stories about light. Coming up, Two Guys and Chris Schoen. Rock 92. Red Rachel standing by. She's got your forecast.
19: 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A slight chance of thunderstorms this evening and 69 for the overnight low. Tomorrow, 84 for the high, mostly cloudy with a chance of afternoon thunderstorms. 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
1: knows, you've never met Channel 6 meteorologist Daniel Hughes. 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
0: So intrigued now. We just played the Put Up or Shay Up. The sports trivia game just concluded, and we had the note from 8888. And that's when the lights came on at Wrigley Field. Forever, they had had nothing but day games at Wrigley Field. And they turned on the lights. Well, longtime fans had let there be light and flipped the switch, and lights came on. And Harry Carey, the beloved announcer for the Cubs at the time, had Bill Murray in the booth.
14: Hello again, everybody. Harry Carey at Wrigley Field on this noteworthy night indeed. 8-8-88. That's the date. And this bud's for you, Bill Murray.
15: I've been dying under these lights until you handed me this thing.
14: Hey, it's such a pleasure to see you. How's your mother, by the way?
0: What a broadcaster.
10: That's why he was who he was.
0: Here's a Budweiser. How's your mother?
10: How's your mother?
0: Should we talk about the lights?
10: No.
0: Biggie said, I got a story about that game. I got one, too. Okay, let's duel. Let's go.
10: All right. Well, I think you'll appreciate my story.
0: All right.
10: We lived in Chicago when I was a child. I went to Cubs were the very first major league game that I remember going to.
0: You're still a fan.
10: Still a fan to this day. Diehard fan. But when we moved to Chicago, my dad befriended an older gentleman that he worked with.
0: Mm-hmm.
10: He was probably in his 70s. My dad was in his 30s.
0: Mm-hmm.
10: But we would go to Cubs games with him.
0: Yeah.
10: And we'd meet him down near Wrigley. And I remember at old McDonald's down there.
0: Mm-hmm.
10: And he was nice. He's a nice older guy. We'd walk over and see a game together. He refused to go to night games.
0: Yes.
10: Because he didn't like the fact that Wrigley put in lights.
0: Yes.
10: He only met us for day games.
0: I love it.
4: That's standing on business.
10: He did. And I'll never forget that because I wanted to go. I thought it'd be fun to go to a night game.
0: Mm-hmm.
10: But, you know, Mr. Frank would only go to day games with us.
0: I wish I could meet Mr. Frank today.
10: Well, he was in his 70s then.
0: Let's get him on the phone.
10: I don't think we can.
0: Get Mr. Frank's on the phone. My father.
10: I can maybe visit his grave.
0: My father told me, like when I was young, the Cubs would come on WGN, the superstation. You know, because you'd see the Braves games or Cubs games. That's basically all you had. So he liked the Cubs. He loved Harry Carey. And he became, one year in 84, they became like a feel-good story. They won the pennant for the first time in a while. They didn't get the World Series. You know, they hadn't won the World Series in forever. Yeah. They became like a beloved team. And my dad told me, you know, what sets them apart. He loved the ivy on the outfield wall at Wrigley. And he said something else sets them apart. There's no night games. There's no lights at that stadium. So occasionally, like a game would go into extra innings and they'd have to call it. They'd finish it the next day because there was no light. And so they'd announce in 1988, they're going to put lights up at Wrigley Field. probably so they get more people in there at night, of course, because if it's a day game on Tuesday, you know, people can't go. And my father said, well, I just ruined it. That's it. There's no, there, now it's just like, we're never watching that again. Now, night baseball at Wrigley. So yep. I say, with that date, is a terrible day in baseball history. Because now they're just like everybody else. I mean, they're just like everybody else.
17: And Mr. Frank never supported it, and he refused.
0: I wish he had met my father. My father hated it, and he's like, so I'd be watching a night game at Wrigley on TV, and he'd go, turn it off. We're not watching the night game.
17: Well, because sometimes if the day game would go a little long, Mr. Frank, because he rode the train,
0: right?
17: He'd be like, I got to go. I got to get home before the sun sets.
0: Maybe he was a vampire. No, no, it's the opposite.
17: Yeah.
0: Paul, you're talking about the night game, the first one at Wrigley, 8888. Go ahead.
2: Well, actually, I was at the game on 8988.
0: The official first game with light. You were at that game.
2: Official first game.
0: Wow.
2: I was at that game.
0: That's
2: my parents won tickets through the lottery at the local grocery store, and I was 7 years old.
0: Yeah.
2: And the game time on the ticket printed was 1:20. It was supposed to be a day game. And the night before, my parents came into my room and said, games need to get rained out. We just got noticed that the game's going to be a night game, so you don't have to miss school. You can go to it.
0: That's awesome. And was it a fantastic experience?
2: Amazing. I mean, I was seven. We took the train in.
0: Yeah.
2: It was awesome. They, you know, the Mets, all that stuff. And I still got the ticket stub. It was obviously formative.
0: They were, yes.
17: Yes, it was.
0: And you said they played the Mets?
2: Yeah, they played the Mets.
0: That is great. I love that. Thank you very much. Appreciate it, Paul. Still, I'm anti-lights in Wrigley Field. They had a lot of, like, when they were leading up to it, I remember this, there were, like, protests, like, no lights, keep Wrigley light-free, because the neighborhood didn't want it, because the light was, you know, keep shining, and people live around the ballpark, so there were lights in your living room.
17: Mr. Frank is also why I called Ryan Sandberg, because he never said it correct, and he didn't like it.
0: Right.
17: He didn't like his name. And Ryan Sandberg, he's got something. My dad'd be like, I think it's Ryan. He'd be like, I don't care. It's Ryan. And that's why in my mind, I still go, I'm like, that's Ryan Sandberg.
0: I love this guy. Yes, I love him. The thing about that date for me, this has nothing really to do with the Cubs, but I was at the beach on a beach trip with my friend Alex at on 8-8-88, August of 88. And on that particular day, I know this to this day, I stepped on a piece of glass in the ocean, and it cut my foot, and I came hobbling out of the ocean, bleeding everywhere. They'd take me to the emergency room at Horry County. I know it's Horry, but I like Horry better. Like
17: Mr. Frank, over there in Horry County. I think it's Horry.
0: No, it's Horry. It'll always be Horry.
17: I never knew, but I'm slowly becoming Mr. Frank.
0: I know, I love it. I love it. So they took me there, and on, you know, they had to sew up my foot. It was terrible pain. They had to, you know, put a needle right in the wound, and they sewed it up, and as they're getting ready to do the stitches, it's the only time I've ever had stitches, maybe once or twice, somebody else came in, cardiac arrest. And they were like, and the emergency room doctor said, I'm sorry, I'm going to have to leave you for a second. And he pulled the curtain and the guy died. I mean, I could hear them doing, I could hear them doing the paddles and everything. And they called it, you know, in like 30 minutes, they called it. Yeah.
17: And then my foot.
0: I don't mean to complain, but the numbness is wearing off.
17: I don't know, but I have an owie.
0: So they sewed it up and everything. And the receipt, you know, and they wheeled the guy with the sheet over him.
17: Oh, yeah.
0: And it was terrible. And I had the receipt that said 8888. And I thought, I'll never forget 888. And then that night, I was sitting there with my foot propped up in the condo, and we watched the Cubs, you know, in the night game. And then, but again, it got rained out. That is a memorable day in sports history. By the way, the other sports question. I have an email here from a P1 who says, I'm a Mets fan. And he was watching the Mets and the Phillies when Harper got that cycle. And he goes, he advanced to third on the throw. That never should have been called a triple. And I edited that. They did say, what will the scoring be like? And he's like, no, BS. The Yankees should stand alone with that to have only the three home runs.
17: I remember that, and there was some controversy.
0: It's controversial. Yeah. I mean, he went for third. He got it, but the throw came in behind him, and it was not.
17: It very much felt like they gave him.
0: They did.
17: Because home cooking.
0: Yeah. You know, I was there in Philadelphia. Coming up here on the Two Guys Named Chris show, Miss Michigan has done something no other Miss USA contestant has ever done. I'm glad you're here for this, Biggie. You're going to love this.
6: I know.
0: It's fantastic. Two Guys Named Chris show, Rock 92. We're talking about sleep earlier this morning. Having trouble sleeping can throw a wrench into your whole day, your whole week. I mean, isn't it awful when you don't get sleep two or three nights in a row, and then you're just all the time worried about it? You just don't feel right. 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
0: Two guys named Chris.
1: Katie Couric spoke out about memory. Apparently, one day a few years ago, at the end of the day, her husband was talking to her and she completely blanked out on what she had done during the day. She's like, where are we? She's lost one day. It's called transient global amnesia.
2: If you had to forget one day, what would it be?
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1: Well, here we are just starting the power hour, but if I can direct your attention back to exactly 3 hours ago, we revealed that fact checker Rusty, great P1 listener to this program, and really a nice guy who does more than he should for us. He keeps a track of stats. He sends me so much stuff I never use.
2: He gives us Christmas gifts every year.
1: He does. I can't tell you how much work he does that I just ignore. A lot like you, BB Shay.
2: Oh, yeah.
1: You do something, you know. Yesterday, I told him, get me every word that Tim Curry has ever said, and we didn't play any of it.
2: No. He came in at midnight again.
5: Yeah.
2: It's two nights in a row. I haven't slept in 2 days.
1: Nothing. Yeah. So give me every version of every song Dolly Parton's ever done. We used four.
2: Yeah.
6: You repeated the same ones a couple times.
1: Yeah, 9 to 5 Islands in the Stream. What else? What? That's it. BB Shay does the work. I used to do it to Biggie. Now I enjoy doing it to you.
2: Yeah.
1: Anyway, fact checker Rusty, he went to Minnesota, the Mall of America. In fact, all over the country. He went to Canada, the Canadian Rockies. He had like a month-long trip, which is very nice. And he sent us a postcard from Mall of America, Minnesota. And he sent along with that some Oreos that are made in Japan only that he found at Mall of America. And you all have been, I have not had one today. I'm trying to get my health back in line. I'm trying, all right, let's refocus. It's time to get shredded for Christmas. We're ripped. So I haven't had one, but you all have tried them. One of them is green, and it turned out to be, what, a matcha flavor?
2: I think.
6: Yeah, it looks like it maybe has a mint leaf on it too, but I think it's matcha.
1: And the other was, there's one that's like a peach colored, and it is peach, right?
6: Yes.
1: So, I just have to say, BB Shay, what happened during the last commercial break? Red Rachel tried one of these, peach, I believe. And she, oh, this is awful. This is awful. I don't think I can swallow this. And BB Shay was like, oh, okay, I see how it rolls. And it's like, okay,
6: there.
1: I said, I see where your mind is. Mm-hmm. And I think it's disgusting. Terrible. I can't do that. Then he used that term again, gash.
2: Oh, well, that was over a different somebody.
1: That's a different thing. And you were like, yeah, I got to get that gash. It's
2: a legal dispute.
1: That is.
2: I'll say no more.
1: A legal dispute with someone else. He's like, yeah, he's probably out there trying to get that gash. That is the worst phrase I've ever heard in my life. I cannot.
2: I have to say, I've said a lot of terrible things in my life, and I've heard a lot of terrible things.
1: That is awful.
2: But gash might be the worst thing I've ever heard. I mean, if you make me go, ugh.
1: That's twice I've heard you say in that context, like, yeah, I got to pull that gash.
2: Horrendous.
1: I cannot hear that term. That I just
2: this man's allowed in museums.
7: Yeah. Where do you think I'm learning all this
1: art
7: stuff?
1: Museums. He's in the library yesterday. Did you know that? The lady friend was doing something else.
2: Internet down.
1: When's the last time you've been in a library, Biggie? Long time.
2: Oh God. I mean, high school.
1: You know. And the library should really be a place where kids go, and it should, I mean, it's created to be, it's a wonderful place where you can take out books or anything you need to study. I mean, it's quiet. Most are like that too.
2: My mom takes my nieces all the time. They love their local library.
1: Problem is, and I hear this all the time, and BB Shay was talking about this, his girlfriend was doing something else, so he had to kill an hour. So he went into the library, which is right beside where his girl. What was she doing?
7: She was doing Zumba in the park.
1: Wow.
7: Yeah.
1: You don't want to join her for Zumba in the park?
7: No.
1: What is it? How's that? What's Zumba? That's a...
7: It's like a dancing exercise. Rachel,
6: yeah.
7: I know.
6: I'm yeah, it's sure. Like dancing for exercise.
1: Okay. You should have been out there Zumba in the park. He doesn't feel well. What are you going
2: to
1: do?
2: Yeah, I don't know where I'd find you more odd place to be, Zumba in the park or the library. I mean, because no offense. Well, some offense. You go to the library, it's like masturbator. We've got internet masturbator. Watch them. Put him on computer 7. We got the clear shot there of him.
1: You know, they got a facial recognition on you going like, get this
2: Because once or twice a year, we get the library masturbator. Okay,
1: right. That's right. Well, that's the thing. B.B. Shea said, and I've heard this for 30 years. I didn't even really know it, but that the homeless, the unhoused, they take refuge in the library because it's a perfect place. It's quiet. You can kind of disappear in there. You can go to sleep. Nobody's really going to notice. It's comfortable. There's comfortable chairs and stuff in there. And so you saw this yesterday.
7: I saw there was tons of homeless people. They had all their stuff up on, there's two floors in this library.
1: Yeah.
7: And they were all up on the second floor. And at one point I was walking and there was six cops that just showed up out of nowhere.
1: Yeah.
7: And they were like, which they didn't warrant six cops being there at the same time.
1: I think that's a little overkill.
7: I think it was overkill. But I think there were two of the unhoused that were doing something not so great in there.
1: Mm-hmm.
7: And they arrested both of them.
1: Took them out.
7: And they were like patting them down in front of everybody.
1: Oh, really?
7: Yeah.
2: Did they initially head towards you?
1: Okay, I've got the unhoused.
2: We got the guy right here. Him.
1: My girlfriend's doing Zumba. Yeah, right.
7: She's right. Reading a book. Right. That doesn't fool us.
1: Yeah.
7: Yeah. Get out of here.
1: What you covering up there with your book there?
2: Yeah.
1: You disgusting pervert. How dare you be in here? I hear that is the place. Because there's nothing they can do to...
2: The library's free. Get a membership.
1: You can do it.
6: Check your membership at the door.
2: Well, I mean, that's...
1: Even if you
2: have... They might scan you in now. I haven't been in a long time, clearly.
1: Well, you could have a membership.
2: Yeah.
1: It's free. That's right.
2: It's free, yeah.
1: I mean, the library's wonderful. I mean, I guess, but boy, I don't know.
6: You still have to provide, to get a library card, you have to provide... Your identification, your address. You have to have proof of your address. So,
1: oh, do you?
6: Yeah. If you don't, I don't think they'll give you a card.
2: But I would bet even a lot of the unhoused at one point had an address. So you probably just provide an old ID.
1: So if you're homeless and you get a card, a library card, and you go in, is there anything, are you doing anything wrong by just sitting there all day? I mean, you put a book on your lap and...
2: I mean, if you're there reading, I think that's what the library's for.
1: Well, let's say you're not reading. You're sleeping. You're
2: sleeping, yes.
1: Well, are you? Or do you? Or if I put a book up as if I'm reading, but I'm really asleep, is there, you know, am I doing anything wrong?
6: I don't know, because people do just hang out in there. I mean, the one I go to, there's like a whole little area with tables and all that, and they just sit there and hang out, and I've wondered... If some of them were unhoused, but they're not bothering anybody.
1: Lee, you're talking about the library. Go ahead.
3: Yeah, in Carrboro, the homeless people will go in there and they can access porn. And the council or parents or somebody, I believe it was the council, tried to stop that.
1: Mm-hmm.
3: But they said no, that homeless people need to have access to porn like everybody else.
1: What?
7: It's a human right.
1: It's a human right.
2: Sure, that's not a Facebook story.
1: Access to porn. Really? Yeah. They did that. That is stunning.
6: This is what the founding fathers fought for.
1: Yeah. Well, I mean,
2: God, with the midterms coming, that's going to really hurt.
1: You know.
2: This man allowed porn
1: in the library.
2: This guy is for homeless jerking.
1: Homeless jerking. Are you allowed to go watch porn in the library?
7: They have computers with internet access, and if you find the right spot where nobody walks by you, you could probably access
2: There's no firewall, though, that blocks certain sites?
7: I really don't think so.
1: That's surprising.
7: I feel like there are videos that pop up all the time of people seeing homeless people in the library watching porn.
1: And is that... let's say I'm not homeless, and I go, which I'm not, and I go in and watch porn, am I breaking any kind of law? Am I doing anything wrong?
6: I think the problem is if you start doing something to yourself.
1: Well, now that's different.
7: Exactly.
6: But why else would you be watching it?
1: Well, sometimes you just like a little pick-me-up in the middle of the day.
7: The storyline? Yeah. I don't know.
1: The storyline? You know, something continues?
2: Oh, sorry, my girlfriend's doing Zumba in the park. It's really horny.
1: That's what they're going to start saying. Are you homeless? No, my girlfriend's doing the
2: Zumba in the park.
1: The other guy said that. How come it's not good enough for me? Grady, you're talking about the library. Go ahead.
5: Yeah, I'm 61 now, and I appreciate they now have a large print section.
1: It's
5: very extensive.
1: I like that.
5: It's wonderful.
1: That's good.
5: It is wonderful. You can put down your readers.
1: Yeah, that's good. Do you ever see any homeless in the library?
5: I see a couple people sometimes, I think. I go about once a month near my house.
1: It's a fantastic thing. I mean, you know, you get free book. You know, you go get
2: it. Oh, God, yeah.
1: Thank you very much, Grady. Appreciate it. With Dolly Parton's passing, the Imagination Library, of course, that she founded, came up. And it's an incredible thing. And she gets kids, or she did, got kids onto books and then said, go to your library now.
2: Well, you just got a book like every month from her.
1: That's right. Every month, any kid.
2: If you signed up,
1: first I heard of it. I think I'd heard the term before. I didn't know what it did. 300 million books you give out. Do you know Dolly Parton? I didn't know this about until yesterday either. Dolly Parton has a song that is scheduled to be released that no one has ever heard. She recorded it on her 100th birthday. So in just less than 20 years, the song will come out.
2: Wow.
1: And she told Jimmy Fallon, I'll be long gone, but I did record a song. At some of her producers and like her management said, this would be fun. You know, record it. And we'll have it out on your 100th birthday. And she said, Lord, I won't be around, but it'll be out there. And then she told Jimmy Fallon, I wish I had put it out now because it's a really good song. Won't that be something if she had like a number one hit 20 years after she died?
2: Yeah.
1: Wouldn't that be incredible?
2: Will we care? I'm with BB. There's a whole generation. I mean, that's a long time apart.
1: I think we would.
2: Yeah.
1: I do.
7: That's 20 years. That's 2046.
1: It's 20 years. Okay. I'm trying to think of like if Aaliyah came out with a song today.
7: Wouldn't care.
1: You wouldn't care?
7: No.
1: Because this is the 25th anniversary of her death.
7: Yeah.
2: Yeah.
7: I don't think that moves the needle.
1: But Aaliyah's not Dolly Parton.
2: No.
7: No, you're right. Well, She's not.
6: What if Michael Jackson?
1: Okay. Yes.
2: Okay.
1: Yes. Yeah. Great example.
7: Yeah.
2: I think it'd be kind of... I think
1: Prince...
2: Well, Prince,
7: he puts out music all the time.
6: That happened with Michael Jackson, though. After he died, music came out.
2: They still, yeah. I think it'll be a blip.
1: I think it depends on how it's handled. If Michael Jackson, on his 70th or 75th birthday, which would be, you know, 20 years after he died, if they promoted it ahead of time and said, this is unheard music from Michael Jackson, it's a song he recorded specifically to release on his 75th birthday, and it came out, I do think there'd be something to that.
2: I think it'd be a blip for a week.
1: I think it would. Let's say it's a good song. Let's say it's as good as Beat It. I think it gets airplay then. I think then people are into it. But it's got to be good. It's got to be a quality
6: product. And I think you're right about the promotional aspect, because it'll just be that we see a little thing about a Prince song that just came out, and it's not publicized to where anybody even knows about it, except unless you're looking for it.
1: And with Prince, like as BB Shea said, bringing out music all the time, I think that stuff he recorded, it never was good enough to be out, and they just released it.
2: He would be ashamed.
1: Yes. So he knew it wasn't any good. Dolly Parton says, this is a great song. We agreed. I'm going to record this, and they'll put it out. So it's a good song.
2: Yeah.
1: You know, it's really
2: something quality. She cares about.
1: Yeah, quality product, not something that was on the cutting room floor that they brought out.
2: Okay.
6: It sounds like something that's never been done before, so I think it's hard to make a prediction on it.
1: It is. But in 20 years, you know, you're right. I mean, a lot of her fans who are older will probably have passed away as well.
6: She still has people my age who are watching Hannah Montana, and she was in Hannah Montana in several episodes. So she still has, and you know, people my age will still be around.
1: She was multi-generational. Mm-hmm. I mean, she was that big of a star. It'd be interesting to see. Well, let's put it in an envelope. What is that, 20 years from now on her 100th birthday?
2: Ooh.
6: Which one of us is going to be here in 20 years?
1: I will. I'm sitting here in 20 years. Maybe Shay, are you in?
7: Yeah, sure.
1: Rachel?
6: I'll probably get myself fired between now and then.
1: I won't ask Big E.
2: No, I'm not going to. You might find me unhoused at a library, though.
1: Let's go to Big E.
8: I used to be somebody. Unhand me.
1: Nobody believes you have a girlfriend doing Zumba in the park. We all know that. This is why I wanted you here for this story. This is phenomenal.
2: Oh, okay.
1: This is fantastic. There is a woman. She is Miss Michigan. She's going to be in the Miss USA pageant. I bet this is the only time this has happened. She lost. She is now Miss Michigan, and she lost 170 pounds to get into shape. Her name is Amber Euler. She weighed 300 pounds, and her doctor said, oh, you're pre-diabetic. Now, she was young. Now, she's Miss Michigan USA. She is the oldest contestant in the pageant. She's 41, and she's at 130. And I saw a picture of her, and she absolutely, if you said, could this be a beauty pageant contestant, you'd say, yes, she's beautiful, which is surprising to me, because it feels like if you weighed 300 and you lost 170 pounds, you would have, like, you know, the hanging skin and that kind of stuff.
2: I'm wondering if she, she does have some hanging skin, actually.
1: Okay. And she made it.
2: I'm looking at her here.
1: Maybe her story
2: got her. Her arms are still a little bit there. Yeah. I mean. Yeah, I mean, she looks great.
1: Yeah. She does, doesn't she?
2: Yeah.
1: I would not look at her and say, oh, you lost 170 pounds. Would you?
2: Not until I saw her arms.
1: Yeah. Because I think you can, like, I never bought it. You're a Friends fan, of course. The storyline for Courtney Cox Monica was that she was huge in high school. But I don't think you'd buy that. She was in such fantastic shape, you know, as a 26-year-old woman. it didn't look like somebody that had lost like 200 pounds.
6: And they made it out to be that she lost all that weight in 1 year, yes, too. She, and it's right, like, yeah, it, you definitely would have had, because if you lose it slower, the skin doesn't do that as much. It has time to catch up. But if you lose a bunch of weight quickly, it does.
1: Yeah.
2: Her face does not show a lot of times. Because you can, a lot of times when people have lost a massive amount of weight, you can really tell in their face.
1: Well, they call it that Ozempic face.
2: Yes.
1: You know, it starts to slide.
2: Yeah.
1: You know, that does happen. She did not have that look to me at all.
2: No.
1: I was so glad you were here to see this. I'm talking to Biggie now. You know, I wanted you to be here.
2: Doctors told her she was heading for an early grave at 300 pounds. Heard it. not early enough.
1: 300? That's nothing. Are you kidding?
2: Yeah.
1: This guy here, he's heard it. No big deal. They told me the same. They said you're going to be diabetic in a year unless you lose some weight. They told me that.
2: I'd have heard that.
7: Still dodging not. It.
2: Yeah.
1: Beating the odds.
6: Yeah, this guy's, know.
1: Yeah. This guy's blood work is unreal. You should, I mean, it's top notch. It's
2: got another note the other day. Tried to get the run through, you know, the Mounjaro GLP-1.
1: Yep.
2: Through insurance, and they were like, no, there's no way. Numbers are literally, they won't even entertain it.
1: Your blood's too good. What about my heart? Sorry, not bad enough.
7: Too healthy.
1: You're too healthy. Josh, you're talking about Dolly Parton music. She's going to release a song, They Are, on her 100th birthday in a little less than 20 years. What do you think, Josh?
9: Yeah, I think it's pretty cool. Hey, P1 from Swansboro.
1: Thank you very much.
9: Really cool.
1: Yep.
9: Yes, sir. Actually, what I called about more was in 2021, Johnny Cash released an album called Forever Words, where they took a bunch of songs he wrote and other musicians sang those songs.
1: Yeah.
9: So it's like his words from the grave. It's pretty cool. And I know Dolly wrote a lot of songs too. So if something like that ever came out, I think that'd be pretty cool too.
1: Yeah, you're right.
2: Yeah.
1: Do you think that would have had more impact had it been Johnny Cash's actual voice? Like had he performed them and written as all new music from Johnny Cash many years after he died?
9: I think there's a couple other albums he did, like called, there's one called Songwriter. I'm a huge Johnny Cash fan.
1: Yeah.
9: So I love it. I think it would have been maybe more impactful if he had done it.
1: Yeah.
9: But there's one song on there called You'll Never Know My Mind by Chris Cornell.
1: Mm-hmm.
9: And listening to a song that came out from Johnny Cash's lyrics by Chris Cornell after Chris Cornell died too is just, it's eerie. It's a good listen, though.
1: Yeah, I get that. Okay, thank you. Very knowledgeable. Thank you, Josh. Appreciate it. I think I'm leaning toward you, though, B.B. Shea, that at 20 years later, I mean, even if Dolly Parton came out with new music today, today after she died, but like 6 months ago, I don't know that we'd be flocking to it. But it really depends if it's a great song and promoted properly, but I doubt it is. I bet you're right. I bet it'll just be a couple of days. Blip. Yeah,
7: unfortunately, with death, this happens. You know, we forget, you know.
1: Oh, sure.
7: In 20 years, it's going to be like, oh, yeah, I forgot about that. But nobody's, I mean, there will be people who listen, but it won't be a huge hit. Yeah,
2: I mean, Michael Jackson's had a whole album come out that was truly one he recorded that just did not come out, and it's not good.
1: You know, it's interesting. I read one time recently, really, that you think people say, I want to make a real impact, a lasting impact here on Earth. And almost nobody does, because within a few years, you fade, and it's not there.
2: That's how it is. Yeah.
1: Like, Chris Dim did this. Sometimes he sends us pictures of old celebrities like that are long dead. It's a real quirk he has. And one time he was like, name the actors, and there were 20 of them. And I mean, they were huge names. And I knew about 14. Biggie knew 10. You know, Rachel would know 5. They're the biggest names there are. Yeah. They're John Wayne. They're Sir Laurence Olivier. And you even to see them, you're like, I don't know who that is. It's really something, you know, that how they go away.
2: It just happens.
1: It does.
7: Unless you're a president.
1: That's
7: like,
1: it.
7: That's the only that's way. And that's put your it. Name on something like that's Trump's it. Doing.
1: Yeah.
7: Like, that's how you really get remembered.
2: Yeah, put your name on everything.
1: Yeah. Yeah, or have a tragedy like Kennedy happen to, you know, there are very few that are really remembered through the years. I think you're right. Presidents are about it.
2: Yeah.
6: If they're celebrities like actors and singers, culture changes so quickly where, you know, politicians, it goes down on, you know, in the law, in history books.
1: I do think recently the ones that have been most, for me, Michael Jackson is one. I mean, he's still dominant. You still hear him all the time. He still makes a lot of money, even though he's dead. Michael Jordan, who's not died. Tiger Woods, you know, they have that lasting impact, but for how long, you know,
2: exactly
1: how long will it go? Now, Michael Jackson does feel like a lot.
2: Well, we keep digging him up too.
1: Yeah. Well, we do.
2: And I mean, we make movies and new documentaries.
1: But the movie did really, really well.
2: Cause people are still,
1: yeah, they're into him still.
7: Same with Elvis.
2: Elvis.
6: Yeah. That's what I was going to say. He stayed around because, I mean, he died way before any of the other people were talking about.
1: Do you think dying young has something to do with that? I do.
6: Could be. But even when he was alive, he was the biggest deal ever. Everybody knew who he was, but where there are people that don't know who Dolly Parton is.
1: Fact. Now, Elvis and Michael Jackson both died very young. Mm-hmm. So I think that might have.
7: Yeah, I think that's the reason why Notorious B.I.G. and Tupac are still relevant. 100%. Because they died young.
1: Who? Okay. I see what you're saying there. But see, like, for somebody like me, I know Tupac because of what happened to him. But I don't know Notorious B.I.G. Did he also get... Was he murdered?
2: He was murdered.
1: Did they find out who murdered him? They don't know.
2: No, same thing. There's a lot of, you know, theories.
1: Same type thing. Is he known as Biggie?
2: Yes.
7: Yeah.
1: All right, I know you're
2: Yeah, because I get a lot of Facebook follows from people in other countries who are like, I love you, Biggie! And I'm like...
6: Is he that guy you have right behind you there?
2: And I'll be like, yeah.
1: Yeah.
2: And I'll be like, when are you rapping? And I'm like, I don't.
1: That's not it. Let's play the feud. 866-470-2GNC if you want to play. Oh, tomorrow we'll have an extra player in here.
2: That's right.
1: At this time, Hippie Chris will be in here.
2: Will we still be on the air?
1: I feel
2: I have some things I'd like to say about the government.
1: No. It's a forum for him tomorrow. Let's play now. Pick your partner. Red Rachel, BB Shay, Biggie. One of them will be with you. The other will float. That'll be that. We play next on the Two Guys Named Chris show, and you can be a winner. Survey questions here. Two Guys Named Chris. Rock 92, today and tomorrow, this week. 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We'll do it next here on Rock 92. 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
2: We got Greensboro Grasshoppers tickets for you. Big money, celebrity, family, feud game. Let's see who's playing today. We have Zach on the line. We have K-Town Chris. I'll be trying to win. Best out of three here. Survey questions. Choosing their family member, choosing their partner. Zach will go first. Zach, you can have Biggie, BB Shea, or Red Rachel play alongside you today. Who you got?
3: It's me, Biggie.
2: Give you Biggie. Biggie is yours. You all are teamed up today. That means K-Town Chris, you can have BB Shea or Red Rachel. Who you got?
4: Good morning, ladies and gentlemen. I will take the BB Shea.
2: Good morning, K-Town Chris. He is yours. And that means Red Rachel is in her favorite spot.
5: She loves to float.
2: She likes to float, she has said.
6: We all float down here.
2: Georgie. Okay, we have three different survey questions here. Probably maybe go best out of three. Whoever gets two first is a winner. And we'll start with Biggie and BB Shea as captains. You'll have to shout your name when you know the best answer to this. BB Shea, you ready?
5: Yep.
2: Biggie, you ready?
5: Yep.
2: Here we go. 100 people survey. Top 7 answers on the board. Fill in the blank. White as blank.
5: BB.
2: BB Shea.
5: Snow.
2: Show us. Snow. Number one answer is snow, and that means you and K-Town Chris can play this out or pass it. We'll let K-Town Chris decide. K-Town Chris, again, there are 6 left. Fill in the blank, white as blank. White as snow is number one. K-Town Chris, you want to play or pass that?
4: I don't even want to play that. Let's go ahead and pass.
2: All right.
5: Okay.
2: I ain't even trying to play that. That's right. Okay, we're putting you back in the player's chair, and we'll let you think of an answer. Red Rachel will try to think one, so will BB Shea. Zach and Biggie, you'll go back and forth, try to sweep this category. Fill in the blank, white as blank. Zach, snow has been used. It's number one. What do you say?
3: Let's go paper.
2: Show us white as paper.
5: Sheet of paper ain't all there.
2: No.
7: Wow.
5: No. I've always heard that.
2: No. Biggie.
5: Well, all I can come up with is Chris Kelly. But I know it's a natural
2: Maybe
5: answer.
2: Maybe that's a natural game, yeah.
5: Let's say white is a ghost.
2: Show us. White is a ghost. Number 3 is a ghost. So you have snow and a ghost. You have 5 answers left. Now you have 1 strike. Zach, top 7 answers are on the board. 2 gone. Fill in the blank. White as blank. What do you say, Zach?
3: A sheet.
2: Show us. White is a sheet. Yes. White is a sheet, is it? That's what my mother used to always say. White is a sheet. Snow, ghost, a sheet. Biggie, 4 answers left.
5: Oh, a wall?
2: Show us white as a wall. Not there. You have 2 strikes now. Boy, maybe the decision to pass it was right for K-Town Chris. Now you must come up with an answer here, Zach.
5: I don't see color.
2: Me neither.
5: That's right.
2: No way. White as blank. Snow, white as a ghost, white as a sheet. Zach, don't strike out. What do you have?
3: Let's go rice, like white rice.
2: Show us. White is rice. Number 2 is rice. So it's white as snow. White is rice. White is a ghost. White is a sheet. 3 left. Biggie.
5: God. It's paint?
2: Show us. White as paint. No. You have struck out, but you've cleared 4 of the 7. And that means K-Town Chris and BB Shea will get a chance to steal it. Red Rachel will throw in her answers as well. There were 7. Now there are 3. Fill in the blank. White as blank. Snow. White as rice. White as a ghost. White as a sheet. Suggest some answers there, K-Town Chris, and try to steal this thing. What do you say?
4: White as Red Rachel.
2: White as Red Rachel.
7: That should have been the number one answer.
2: That's true. Yeah. You were like opaque. You were so you were translucent. White as Red Rachel. Do you have any others?
4: White as socks.
2: White as socks. Red Rachel, do you have any for BB Shea, the captain?
7: I was thinking like cream or milk, and it's Family Feud, but I said cocaine.
2: White as cocaine. White as
5: cocaine.
2: Milk. White as socks. BB Shea, you can take one of those.

0: those or go off on your own and try to get one. What are you thinking, sir? You're the captain.
1: I also had milk. I'm going with milk.
0: All right. White as milk. If it's there, you steal round one. Milk!
2: No.
0: What?
2: No.
0: White as snow, white as rice, white as a ghost, white as a sheep, white as a cloud. White as bread.
3: Not all bread is white.
0: No, that's true. Not all rice is either.
3: That's true.
0: White as hail.
2: White as hail? I like that.
3: Hell or hail?
0: Hell.
3: Okay.
0: Oh, right. I see.
2: You're white as hail.
0: White as hail. You know what I don't like when somebody says? It's cold as hell. Hell is hot. I always say that to people, too. Like, when we're in the winter, when somebody goes, it's cold as hell out here, I'll be like, well, then it must not be very cold, because obviously hell is a warm place.
1: You ruin everything, though.
2: You can't I know that's why they look at each other like, why did we invite him?
0: I'm sorry.
1: You know the worst thing to say around this man is if a holiday is late.
2: Oh, God.
1: I said Labor Day is late this year. It's actually as early as it could possibly be.
0: No, it's the opposite. It's as late
1: exactly my point. You won't even let me have that.
0: You said Labor Day is early this year. I said, actually, it's as late as it can possibly be. It's September 7th. It can be no later.
2: I don't know. If you know this, there's 7 days in a week. And it's the very first Monday.
0: That's right. Last year was as early as it could be. It was the first. And what happens is, people don't know this. Last year was the first. Now, this year, it has to go to the back of the line, which is 7. Next year, it'll be the 6th, and then the 5th, and then the 4th. Unless there's a, leap year, and it goes up by 2 days. I have to give a lesson on this. At Thanksgiving time, too. I think Thanksgiving's very late this year. Actually...
2: I'd like to step in here.
0: It's right in the middle of where it's. I'll never forget that.
3: I'm going to say that about Christmas this year and see how you respond.
0: Christmas is late this year. Actually, Christmas is on the same day. You know what I got with the... I told you this. I got BB Shake because you said very unique, which unique... It's nothing can be very unique. It has to just be unique. It means one of a kind. I heard that on the radio yesterday. Mm. What a very unique throwing style Patrick Mahomes has. I said, you know he does not.
1: It's just unique.
0: I called him. Yeah.
2: What do you want to say? I just want to make a quick correction.
0: To Chris Sims. It's nothing to be very unique. All right, round one goes to Biggie and Zach. They hung in there long enough. And that means that Zach and K-Town Chris are the captains for this round. Zach, you ready to shout your name when you know the best answer to this?
4: Yes.
0: And how about you, K-Town Chris?
5: Oh, yeah.
0: Good luck to you. Here we go. 100 people survey, top 7 answers on the board. Where do people go when they want to cry?
4: Zach,
0: what's the answer?
4: The bathroom.
0: Show us the bathroom. Number 2 answer is bathroom. K-Town Chris, 1 beats it. Where do people go when they want to cry?
5: Bedroom.
0: Show us the bedroom. Number 1 answer, bed/bedroom. And by the way, bathroom also encompassed shower. So it's... bed, bedroom, shower, bathroom. K-Town Chris, you want to play or pass that? You need it to tie the game.
5: We're going to play.
0: Go play it. Okay, K-Town Chris, you and BB Shea will go back and forth this time. 5 answers left. Top 2 are gone. BB Shea, where do people go when they want to cry?
1: The car.
0: Show us the car. Number 4 is car. So you have bed or bedroom, shower, bathroom, and the car. Now there are only 4 left. And you have no strikes. K-Town Chris, where do people go when they want a good cry?
5: Closet.
0: Show us the closet. Yes, that's where I went when Jacquan Tavius came to town.
2: And you cried.
0: And I put my helmet on, my football helmet, and I cried. That's right. Only 3 left, and you have no strikes so far. Where do people go when they want to cry? Bed or bedroom, shower or bathroom, car, closet, BB Shea.
1: The basement.
0: Show us the basement. Not there. It's pretty good, though. Okay. 1 strike, 3 left. Where do people go when they want to cry? Bed or bedroom, shower, bathroom. We have car. We have closet. What do you say, K-Town Chris?
5: Let's say the outbuilding.
0: Show us the outbuilding. It's another one where you have some privacy there, yes. All right, BB Shea, now you have 2 strikes, so you must come up with one. And K-Town Chris does need this category to tie the game. Where do people go when they want to cry? Bed or bedroom, shower or bathroom, car, closet, and?
1: How about just outside?
0: Show us outside. Number 5, outside/the woods. Outside or the woods. That's a good get. Okay, bed or bedroom, shower or bathroom, car outside closet. Now there are only two left, and you have two strikes. What do you say, K-Town Chris?
5: The bar.
0: Show us the bar. No, that's a strikeout, and that means that Zach can steal it and win it. If he steals this, he wins the game. Biggie and Red Rachel will suggest answers. Biggie, what do you say there?
2: I thought maybe your mom's house.
0: All right.
2: Also, the movies.
0: Okay.
2: It's dark. It's quiet.
0: Mom's house, movies, Red Rachel.
3: I also said mom's house or church.
0: Church. Mom's house, church, movies. Zach, this is for the game. If you get the steal, can you get it? If you do, you win the game, and it's up to you. You can take any one of those or go out on your own. Zach, what are you saying?
4: I was also thinking church, so let's go with that one.
0: To cry, you go to church. Show it to us. Wow. Number three, movies.
2: Yeah.
0: Had it. Number seven, under a blanket.
3: That counts as bed.
0: Bed, yeah. I agree. I thought so, too. But I guess you could have a blanket and a... on the couch, I suppose. I go to my closet. He does. Sorry, I just do. That's all there is to it. All right, clear the boards here. This is it. BB Shea and Biggie are captains again. We go to round three. We got an overtime game here. We have the top six answers on the board. Shout your name when you know the best. You only have 3 seconds to answer it this time around as we're pushed for time. 100 people survey. Name a place that would make a wife furious if her husband took her there for their anniversary.
2: Biggie. Strip club.
0: Show us the strip club. Number two. One what? Answer beats it. BB Shea.
1: The bar.
0: Show us the bar. Number four. Now you have no strikes and a chance for Zach and Biggie. Zach, you can play or pass this now. There are four answers left. A place that would make a wife furious if her husband took her there for their anniversary. Two are gone. You want to play or pass that, Zach?
4: Let's play it.
0: All right, playing. Think of an answer. Now, you only have 3 seconds when I come to you. Here we go. A place that would make a wife furious if her husband took her there for the anniversary. A strip club and a bar or nightclub are gone. What do you say, Zach?
4: The horse track.
0: Show us the horse track. No, that isn't. That is not there. Over to you, Biggie.
2: Sex shop.
0: Show us a sex shop. No.
2: What?
0: And now, Zach, a place that would make a wife furious if her husband took her there for their anniversary. Still number one is available. What do you say?
4: A sports game.
0: Show us a sports game. Yes, I almost counted that for the horse track, but it's like football or baseball game. Yes. Numbers 2, 3, and 4 are gone. Strip club. Sports game, bar, or nightclub. Still three answers left. Still number one is available. A place a wife would be furious if her husband took her there for the anniversary. Biggie.
2: Casino.
0: Show us a casino. Good answer, but not there. I thought it would be. Okay, this is it. K-Town Chris, you and Rachel suggest answers to BB Shea. Number one is still available. There are three still left. In fact, name a place that a wife would be furious if her husband took her there for their anniversary. Strip club, sporting event. Bar or nightclub are gone. What do you say, K-Town Chris?
5: McDonald's.
0: Red Rachel.
3: I said fast food.
0: Fast food. BB Shea.
1: I also said fast food, so we're going fast food.
0: Boy, the three of you together. Wow. For the game, fast food. Number one.
2: Really?
0: Answer.
3: I would be happy, but...
2: this might be why I'm single.
0: Good steal, good win, K-Town Chris. Zach, thanks for listening. You played well. Did not happen, though. Fast food restaurant, number one. Strip club, number two. Sports event, number three. Bar, nightclub, four. Five, bowling alley. Six, his mom or dad's.
3: Yeah. The in-laws.
0: Place. That's right.
2: So we had to my parents for our anniversary.
0: Yeah. Coming up here on the Two Guys and Chris Show, one of the weirdest sports moments in history took place 50 years ago today. We just mentioned it last week. That's next. Two Guys and Chris Show. Rock 92. Red Rachel standing by. She's got your Thursday forecast.
3: 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Slight chance of thunderstorms this evening and 69 for the overnight low. Tomorrow, 84 for the high, mostly cloudy with a chance of afternoon thunderstorms. 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
0: We're in the John's Plumbing, Heating, and Air Studios now. Welcoming you back to the Two Guys Named Chris show.
20: I am so excited.
0: Tomorrow.
21: Yeah, I'm really going to need my fluid to...
0: Yeah.
21: I might take an extra pill.
0: You should. You want to be here for this one.
21: I want to make it for this one.
0: Hippie Chris will be in here tomorrow. He's the only winner ever in Stairway to Seven. The prize is you come in for an hour, the power hour, on a Friday. Tomorrow is the first time we're having the whole hour. He'll be here. We'll chat with him. He'll play the Family Feud game. He'll hear B.B. Shea's rap for a Friday. All of these things are happening tomorrow. I'll be incredibly uncomfortable. We know.
21: Oh, yeah. I mean, when you presented this idea,
0: I know.
21: I really can't believe. I'm proud of you for going through with it. Whew. I mean, because this is so far out of your comfort zone.
0: Oh, you talk about something I don't want to have. I didn't. Years ago, y'all don't even know this. There used to be a tradition here where when someone was hired in the sales department here at the radio station, they would sit in for 1 hour on the morning show so that they could see what everybody did. And they did that a few times here. And I went to somebody, the sales manager, and I said, is that necessary? And they were like, yeah, we need them to see what you do. And I was like, don't flip on the radio. I don't need them looking over my shoulder. You know, there's no reason. There's nothing that is why. You know, all it does is make us all uncomfortable. But really, I was speaking for myself.
21: Yeah.
0: So they ended it because I didn't like that. Now, 30 years later, Hippie Chris will be right in here, right over to my right.
21: Unnamed friend.
0: That's right.
3: Will you take your first sick day in your entire career?
0: I'm feeling it. I'm feeling something. I've got like an intestinal something coming on. I can feel it. A few emails here. Let's see. There are no, we talked about this earlier. Safety Steve says, there are no such things as flushable wipes. I thought that's true. But they sure market them like that. You know?
21: Oh, they all say it. Yeah. Safe to flush. But we've all seen just the aftermath.
0: Yes. And then Eddie, he's the only person that takes it more literally than I do. I hate it when somebody says cold as hell. Why? Hell is hot. Hell is obviously hot. Eddie says, oh, really? Have you read Dante's Inferno? Let's assume I have not.
21: thank you, Eddie.
0: It is the premier book about hell. It has 9 levels, and the final lowest level is a frozen lake. Satan is frozen to his waist with Judas and some others down in a frozen lake.
21: Oh, I made it.
3: So it can be cold down there.
0: Guess so. I guess I'll have to correct myself on that. Also, a P1 listener wants us to ask Lisa Lanier about this tomorrow, our official attorney. An HOA in Savannah has installed flock cameras in the neighborhood. I was unaware that any entity, like a private entity, such as an HOA, not a police department, could put them up and use them.
21: Ooh.
0: Well, Flock Cameras are a private company.
21: Flock is the name of the company.
0: I didn't know that until Lanier told us about that. And she said, yeah, Flock is the name. So police use them. I mean, could I put up Flock Cameras all around my house?
21: That's a great question.
0: Probably could.
21: Yeah, I mean, what if it's... But see, we all have Ring cameras now that show our neighbors' homes. And
0: what makes the flock camera more invasive or better than the Ring camera?
21: I don't think it's more invasive or better. I think it's just that they were being put up by cities and police departments, and the name Flock is just the company.
0: So why are people not absolutely outraged at Ring cameras?
21: Because a Ring camera...
3: It's an individual's decision to have the Ring camera at their house.
0: But it's
3: house.
0: Not my decision to be on it. I mean, I'm on the public street walking by your house, and I'm on it, you know. But, of course, you can't use it to... Because those flock cameras, you can, like, if I go miles, you can keep track of
21: my
0: car.
21: But what's the first thing when somebody does do a crime, a murder that is unsolved? What do we, as they say, please look at your Ring camera history.
0: Mm-hmm. Look at Nancy Guthrie.
21: Yes.
0: Well, we see that image of the guy on her Ring camera coming up there with the mask and everything on. Yeah. I don't know. It's a pretty interesting thing. This date in history, we just talked about this recently. In 1976, 50 years ago today, the U.S. Open Tennis Championship banned 43-year-old post-op transsexual Renee Richards from competing against other women. She was a man named Richard Raskind. She refused to take a chromosome test and sued the USTA and won. She said, I'm supposed to be allowed to play here. The New York Supreme Court ruled the test was unlawful discrimination and that she should have been allowed to compete as a woman, even though she had been a man. That came up during the WNBA controversy on transsexuals.
21: I believe they're still guys like the ex-NBA guys are still on entering the draft.
0: That Enes Kanter man.
21: Oh, he's all in. He's got the logos on.
4: He got kicked out of a game earlier this week.
0: Yeah, I saw that. He's really pushing it now. I mean, I thought it was funny that he wanted to try to enter the draft. Like, you know, can you tell me I'm identifying as a woman? I mean, I thought that was kind of, but he's really pushing that.
21: Yeah. Yeah.
0: Okay. I mean, I get it. I get his point on that. Here's one for you, BB Shaw. I think you're a fan. 35 years ago today, Pearl Jam releases their debut album, 10. Even Flow, Jeremy, and Alive on there. Your fan?
4: It's my favorite band.
0: Your favorite band?
4: Favorite band. Great. Not my favorite album of theirs, but it's a classic.
0: Their first?
4: Yes.
0: They're good.
21: I remember the big controversy for the music video for Jeremy.
0: Yeah.
21: Well, that involved
0: a
21: school shooting. And at the time, again, this is even pre-Columbine, it was like, oh, well, why would you do this? This would never happen.
0: Well, they wrote that from an article.
21: Yeah.
0: The kid named Jeremy shot people in his school or his girlfriend or something. Oh, so sad. Terrible. That was 35 years ago today. Jeez, 1991. That seems like a long time ago, doesn't it?
21: Yeah.
0: They still do well, though, don't they?
4: They still tour. They still sell out.
0: I thought so. It's This is more kind of bad news, too. 19 years ago today, Michael Vick pleaded guilty in his dogfighting case. He was allowed back in. They let him back in.
21: Yeah, but let me tell you, people never forget. No. You still see his name pop up, and there's a list of comments below saying, you know, dog murderer, he shouldn't be allowed. Yeah.
3: You can't mess with dogs.
0: I think if I were the NFL, if I had to do that over again, I would not let him back in the league. I'd say you've violated our morals code, and you're not allowed back in.
21: I'll tell you, you know, what's wild to me, I guess dogfighting still goes on. Maybe I'm just under a rock here. But, like, I'm part of all these groups, like the town group, you know, where people share things and somebody will be saying, I need to rehome my dog immediately, you know. And people now scream, oh, you got to charge a rehoming fee. You can't just give a dog away because people will go get the free dog and use it to train their dog to fight. And that's just such a foreign world to me. Like, who would do that?
0: Me too.
21: I hate even thinking that that's, but they're. But it's all over when somebody says, I have to get rid of my dog today. Does anybody want it? People are like...
3: Yeah, you have to vet them.
21: Like, jeez. don't just give it to the first person. And and then one lady's breaking it down. She's like, well, it won't be the dog fighter. He'll send his girlfriend and her friends look like... I'm like,
0: how awful.
21: What world do we live in where this is...
0: Incidentally, can you give me some information on rehoming dogs?
21: I can, actually.
0: Asking for a friend.
21: I see enough posts. It's so sad. There's three posts a day about cats and dogs being, you know.
0: I didn't know that.
21: Oh, yeah, that's terrible. Awful.
0: I hate it.
21: We have a terrible pet problem.
0: We do. You're right.
21: Well, that's that for today's program. Tomorrow,
0: Hippie Chris will be in here weighing in on this for an hour, for the last hour, the power hour. Until then, have a great day. Two Guys Named Chris Show. Rock 92. Red Rachel said, hey, maybe it's a last getaway to the beach here before the summer truly ends on Labor Day. You got a couple of weeks left this weekend. What's the beach forecast?
3: For North Carolina beaches, highs will be in the mid-80s, lows in the mid-70s. It's going to be a cloudy weekend. High chance of showers throughout the day today through Saturday, and a slight chance of showers on Sunday. South Carolina beaches, highs in the low 80s, lows in the mid-70s, mostly cloudy this weekend. Showers likely all weekend, highest chance of showers tomorrow. 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
0: Thank you very much, Rachel. Two Guys Named Chris Show, Rock 92. 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
0: We welcome you back to the Two Guys Named Chris show. Throwback Thursday edition of Put Up or Shut Up Rock and Roll Trivia. Tristan is on the line to play it. Tristan gets 10 questions about music and rock and roll. And $81 hangs in the balance. Tristan will get the same 10 questions when he comes back. Hello, Tristan. How you doing?
27: Good. How are you?
0: Doing real well, thanks.
28: Tristan, good luck.
0: Here's how it works on a Throwback Thursday. We're putting 2 minutes on the clock. We'll give you 10 questions about music and rock and roll trivia. Now, this is the top 10 of a particular Billboard Hot 100 chart from a week many years ago. That's why we call it Throwback Thursday. Chris Tim can't hear these questions. When he comes back, he gets the same 10. Whoever gets more right is the winner and takes his $81. If you tie him, you get half that money or $40.50. Tristan, are you ready?
27: Yes, sir.
0: Good luck to you. Here we go. The six-word song by Diana Ross and the Supremes at number 10 on February 15th, 1969, was previously recorded by Dionne Warwick's sister, Dee Dee, 2 years earlier and without nearly as much success. What's the name of the song?
27: I Say a Little Prayer for You.
0: No. Booker T and the MGs have song number 9, taken from a 1968 Clint Eastwood movie. The movie and the instrumental have the same title. What is it?
27: Pass.
0: Use 3 words to complete the title of the Marvin Gaye song at number 8 about a man who found out secondhand that his girl is cheating on him. I heard it, blank, blank, blank.
27: Through the grapevine?
0: Yes. The Turtles' You Showed Me is at number 7. 20 years later, De La Soul sampled the song without the Turtles' permission. Were members of the Turtles A, flattered to the point of saying thank you to De La Soul, or B, angered to the point of suing De La Soul?
27: B.
0: Yes. What's the Tyrone Davis song at number 7? Is it A, Can I Change Your Heart, or B, Can I Change My Mind?
27: Change Your Heart.
0: No. The number 5 song is Worst That Could Happen. The band that sings it is named for a New York City structure that opened May 24th, 1883. What's the band?
27: Pat.
0: What number between 1 and 20 is mentioned in the lyrics of song number 5, Build Me Up Buttercup by the Foundations?
27: Oh. 10?
0: Yes. The Doors perform song number 4, Touch Me, on this television show, December 6, 1968. The Doors normally turn down TV offers, but they performed this time because they liked the show's liberal leanings. Were they singing on The Carol Burnett Show, The Smothers Brothers Comedy Hour, or Laugh-In?
27: Smothers Brothers?
0: Yes. Since the song at number 2 this week peaked shortly after Christmas, some listeners, hearing the song for the first time, mistook the lyrics and thought Tommy James and the Shondells were singing Christmas Is Over. What were they actually singing?
27: Crimson and Clover.
0: Yes. Sly Stone wrote the number 1 song February 15th, 1969 with one simple message in mind. Regardless of age, race, gender, or background, we are all essentially the same. What's the song?
27: We Are Family.
0: No, but you got a nice score there, 5 out of 10. You know, Chris Dim loves this era, so I don't think that'll be enough, but that's a hard game and a long time ago, and he did very well. Shocked he missed that first one. Did you hear him? He really thought he had it.
8: Yeah.
0: That's impressive. There is not going to be a body bag today. That means there will not be a body bag t-shirt from All About Care Heating and Air because Tristan scored a 5.
8: All right.
0: Hot. Tell you what, too, this is a long time ago. That was a really respectable score.
8: It was. Very good.
0: What are your thoughts on this today, BB Shea?
8: I think Dim's going to go with a 9 today. Maybe perfecto.
0: He had a perfecto yesterday.
8: Yeah.
10: At the buzzer.
0: Yes, if you missed it yesterday, Chris Dim did a go back and get and got a Survivor song right?
8: Mm-hmm.
0: And Rusty, our fact checker, went inside the numbers on us. And showed us the graphic image of Chris Dim getting the answer right 0.391 seconds before the buzzer sounded. Shot had left his hand, and we correctly counted it as a perfect game. Now, BB Shea says we may be hovering around back-to-back perfectos. Rarities, for sure.
8: Mm.
0: 2 minutes on the clock. Throwback Thursday. Tristan has a 5. Here we go. The 6-word song by Diana Ross and the Supremes at number 10 on February 15, 1969, was previously recorded by Dionne Warwick's sister Dee Dee 2 years earlier and without nearly as much success. What's the name of the song?
10: Oh, man, 6. I can't think of it right now. Let me pass.
0: Booker T and the MGs have the number 9 song, taken from a 1968 Clint Eastwood movie. The movie and the instrumental have the same title. What is it?
10: I think they did Hang 'Em High.
0: Yes. Use 3 words to complete the title of the Marvin Gaye song at number 8 about a man who found out secondhand that his girl is cheating on him. I heard it, blank, blank, blank.
10: Through the grapevine.
0: Yes. The Turtles' You Showed Me is a number 7. 20 years later, De La Soul sampled the song without the Turtles' permission. Were members of the Turtles A, flattered to the point of thanking De La Soul, or B, angered to the point of suing De La Soul?
10: Oh, I gotta go B.
0: Yes. What's the Tyrone Davis song at number 7? A, Can I Change Your Heart, or B, Can I Change My Mind?
10: B.
0: Yes. The number 5 song is Worst That Could Happen. The band that sings it is named for a New York City structure that opened on May 24th, 1883. What's the band?
10: The Brooklyn Bridge.
0: Yes. What number between 1 and 20 is mentioned in the lyrics of song number 5, Build Me Up Buttercup by the Foundations?
10: What? 10.
0: Yes. The Doors perform song number 4, Touch Me, on this television show, December 6, 1968. The Doors normally turn down TV offers, but they perform this time because they like the show's liberal leanings. Were they on The Carol Burnett Show, The Smothers Brothers Comedy Hour, or Laugh-In?
10: It's got to be Smothers Brothers.
0: Yes. Since the song at number 2 this week peaked shortly after Christmas, some listeners hearing the song for the first time mistook the lyrics and thought Tommy James and the Shondells were singing Christmas Is Over. What were they actually singing?
10: Over. Crimson and Clover.
0: Yes. Sly Stone wrote the number 1 song February 15, 1969 with one simple message in mind. Regardless of age, race, gender, or background, we are all essentially the same. What's the song?
10: Man, they're all of his songs are like that.
0: Mm. Mm.
11: 3 seconds.
10: I'm blanking. Oh, that's a bad blank.
0: Missed one, missed 10. Close, though. Good game.
10: Doggone it.
0: Good game. 8-5. Tristan played very, very well. We were impressed with you, young sir.
27: Thank you, sir.
0: Absolutely.
10: Yes, well played, sir.
0: We do not. Do we have anything for him?
22: No.
0: Okay. We're going
10: to
0: let you
10: go. No, just the hearty handshake and a fare thee well to Tristan.
0: We're going
10: to
0: let you go. Poor B.B. Shea. Look, no.
10: Yeah, that's a biggie thing.
0: We don't have anything for you. That's right. But a very nice game. Let's go back through these here and give Kristen a second chance at a couple of them. Six-word song by Diana Ross and the Supremes. Number 10, February 15th, 1969. Previously recorded by Dionne Warwick's sister, Dee Dee, 2 years earlier, but without as much success. The song is...
10: Just blanking.
0: I'm gonna make you love me.
12: I'm gonna make you love me. Oh, yes, I will. Yes, I will.
10: That's the Temptations.
0: Is that the Temptations?
10: With the Supremes.
0: Oh, is that right? Really?
12: Oh, yes, I will. Yes, I will.
0: Impressive.
10: There's Diana.
0: There she is. That's a good song.
10: Supremes and Temps together?
0: Yeah.
10: Shoot.
0: Guess I'm not breaking any new ground there, but I don't know.
10: This is a pretty strong top 10.
0: I'd say, yeah. Yeah, all of these are really good. You're right.
22: I was
0: sorry.
22: Yeah.
0: I like this song. Booker T and the MGs have the song at number 9, taken from a 1968 Clint Eastwood movie of the same name. Hang 'em High. Cool music.
10: I think it's a mid-level Eastwood. It's not one of my favorites, and I've seen a lot of those era movies.
0: As you know, I've never seen a Western.
10: Yeah. Giant resume gap.
0: Use three words to complete the title of the Marvin Gaye song at number 8 about a man who found out secondhand his girl was cheating on him. I heard it through the grapevine. What are your thoughts on these songs, B.B. Shea?
22: I'm loving them so far.
10: Some of the best soul music ever produced is on this top 10. Listen to these acts.
0: This is fantastic. Strong week for
10: quite
0: a top
10: possibly
0: 10.
10: The best single ever produced at Motown.
0: Whoa,
22: that's a hot take. See, you did a hot take, button. Dang.
0: You know what I said? I like Diana Ross.
10: I like Diana Ross.
22: Song's good.
0: A couple just singing out hot, just hot take left and right here. I heard it through the grapevine. This is You Showed Me at number 7.
12: Exactly
0: by the Turtles. 20 years later, De La Soul sampled the song, and the Turtles sued them and won $1.7 million.
10: Yeah. Sampling had a good run for a while. Yeah. Then the artist started getting paid.
0: I guess you got to get permission for it. The Tyrone Davis song at number 7, is it called Can I Change Your Heart or Can I Change My Mind? It's Can I Change My Mind.

0: Sassy Horn.
1: How's that?
2: It's a good song, too.
3: Yeah, he's overlooked.
2: Great song. I'd say he's a... I don't know this song, but I like it. The number five song is Worst That Could Happen. The band that sings it is named for a New York City structure that opened May 24th, 1883. Band is the Brooklyn Bridge.

0: Maybe Shane, they don't make music like this anymore.
1: They don't.
0: This is called music.
2: You can understand the words.
0: You understand what's being said here. There's heartbreak in it. It's real music. This might have been the toughest question on the board. The number between 1 and 20,
2: yeah,
0: mentioned in the lyrics of song number 5, Build Me Up Buttercup by the Foundations. That number is 10.

0: Is this over the closing credits of Something About Mary?
1: No, yes. Yeah,
2: never saw it.
0: You ain't seen Something About Mary.
2: Never saw it.
1: It's pretty good.
0: Yeah, the whole cast sings
1: very
0: it.
1: Good. Yeah, they do, yeah. And then it became like a hit again. I mean,
0: I think it, yeah, it got a little more
1: play. The Doors are at number three. Touch Me. They performed it on this television show in December of 1968. They normally avoided TV, but they liked the liberal leanings of the Smothers Brothers comedy hour.
3: Can't you see that I am not afraid? What was that promise that you made?
1: At number two. It peaked shortly after Christmas, so some listeners, hearing it for the first time, mistook the lyrics and thought Tommy James and the Shondells were singing Christmas is Over. They were singing Crimson and Clover.
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1: 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Regardless of age, race, gender, or background, we are all essentially the same.
0: Everyday people.
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1: That's it.
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1: Welcome back to the Two Guys Named Chris show. Here's what KFC's doing for, I think BB Shea would be happy with this. We had that list recently of best chicken and chicken sandwiches. It was a Yelp thing where they ranked. And KFC ranked 18th on Yelp's list of top chicken sandwich chains. They're 18th. So
0: I didn't think there were 17 others.
1: Yeah. Well, yeah. I guess every fast food chain has a chicken sandwich. They must have all been lumped in there, like the Burger King.
0: Okay. And,
1: you know, the McDonald's has a chicken sandwich.
0: In terms of pure sandwiches.
1: Yes, but they ranked 18th on the list of chicken sandwich chains. So because of that, they are doing what they're giving away, what's called a free comeback bucket. They want you to come back and try them again. So you get a comeback bucket if you spend 15.
16: No. Terrible name.
0: What's in the bucket?
1: A bucket of chicken. Okay. And it's a free bucket. You have to spend $15 and they'll give you a comeback bucket. And you also get, they say they have redone their nuggets and they'll give you free comeback sauce. So if you want comeback sauce and a comeback bucket, then come on back to KFC. The whole thing is let's come back and try us again. You know?
0: They're really walking a tightrope when it comes to
16: big tightrope.
0: When it comes to potentially adult content.
16: Yeah.
1: Okay.
16: Because somebody's going to pull up and miss a word and order the
0: comeback sauce. Free bucket.
1: And the sauce. Hey, I want to come over.
0: I mean, it's a derogatory term, usually.
16: Yeah.
1: Yeah. And it can be. Yeah. You're right. And the fried pickles with comeback sauce is seems like unappetizing. If you don't want the comeback sauce, you can get it with ranch. Which probably
0: that's fine.
1: That's what
0: I think Biggie's most concerned about tiptoeing up to the words C and B.
16: Yeah.
1: A revamped digital presence will also be employed. A sharper, more assertive Colonel Sanders going forward.
17: Hey, I hear you're not eating my chicken.
1: Come on,
17: get your sea buckets. Get your ass in here and eat some chicken. I'm the Colonel, for crying out loud. For 100 years, I was the only one that had.
16: Yeah, that's true.
1: A more aggressive Colonel Sanders in the office.
0: Because he's never been military. Mm-hmm. He's just a Southern gentleman.
1: He's going full military regalia now. He's like, let's go.
17: I'm the colonel. Get your ass in here.
1: Back in here.
16: You useless sea buckets.
1: They're
17: your mother's a sea bucket. Get your ass in here.
1: They're losing market share to Dave's Hot Chicken, to Popeye's, to Sonic, and to Zaxby's.
0: And there's the Raging Cajuns and all these other places.
16: Yeah, the Raising Cane's. Raising Cane's especially.
1: Yeah, they're starting to lose to them, and so they've got to do. We just talked about yesterday how Cracker Barrel's revamping for a younger audience. This is what KFC is doing with the pickles and the comeback bucket and all of that. Here's the hero and the heroes and zeros. There is a woman named Jill Hickey. She's a part-time staffer with Delta. She works the desk for Delta, and she's known Bruce Gamble for several years because he's a longtime Delta Airlines passenger. He's a car dealership consultant from Birmingham, Alabama, so he flies out of Birmingham quite a bit, and he has become friends with Jill Hickey. All she's done, basically, is, take his ticket and, that kind of thing, check him in when he comes into the airport. Now, Gamble, 74 years old last year, had type 2 diabetes and needed a kidney transplant and was running out of options. 12 different people had tried to give him a kidney, but none were a match. So the woman that he barely knew, Jill Hickey, the woman who worked for Delta, said, okay, I'll get tested for you. She was a spot-on match. Her relative said, you're not going to give that guy a kidney, are you? She said, I am. And she did. That was last year. So wow. This was in December.
17: My word.
1: And so now the two consider each other family, even though they barely knew each other. He just passed through her line every so often, every few weeks, because he was flying. That's a pretty selfless act, I would say.
16: Oh, yeah.
1: That's a hero for you.
16: I'm waiting for the day. Mm-hmm. As you know, our friend Chris Dem here only has one kidney.
1: Hold on. He's emotional about this. He's dabbing his eyes now.
16: Yeah.
1: He's having a tough time.
17: Thank you.
16: Yep. And I'm just waiting for the day.
1: Yeah.
16: Where he's going to need a kidney.
1: Yep.
16: And one of us is going to be the match. Chris Kelly or myself. And you're going to have a real choice to make.
17: Yeah. God. What if both of you are perfect matches?
1: Perfect
17: and
1: matches.
17: I have to select.
16: Oh, I'd take his. I'd take Kelly's over mine. Mine's been through some work.
17: If you look at the tail of the tape.
16: Yeah.
17: You know, I mean, going into the ring, you know, you never know what's going to happen in the ring, but.
16: Yeah.
1: Well, mine's older. I have an older kidney.
16: Yeah, but mine's been.
17: Biggie's been put through the ringer.
16: Yeah. What that thing has processed through the years.
1: You know, we discussed before, if you were to get Biggie's kidney, would it turn you into part Biggie where, you know, you're doing things like he would do?
16: Oh, yeah. You love gummy candy.
1: Yeah.
16: Bad TV shows. You're watching Love Island all day.
1: But if you got mine, you'd crave Diet Coke.
17: Yeah.
16: Yeah.
1: Yeah, that would be a real choice to make. Mm-hmm. Well, this woman just stood up and did it, and all her husband was like, don't you dare give that guy your, this is your kidney. And she goes, I'm doing it. I don't care.
17: He needs it.
1: That's heroic.
17: In spirit.
1: He was on he was down to, they said he wasn't going to make it much longer.
17: You know, we hear stories like this. That's a fantastic story. Mm. And there's the I can't remember where it happened or when, 5-10 years ago, the woman who texted the wrong kid for Thanksgiving.
1: I think that's been a long time now. Yeah.
17: And, and they become family.
1: Yeah.
17: You know, the young man goes to her thing. They were strangers. She texted the wrong number.
1: They do a story on it every year.
17: I think it's fantastic.
1: I do too.
17: What if, and maybe maybe there's a movie in this or a limited series. I don't know. Let's say just for giggles, I needed a kidney and a P1.
1: Mm-hmm.
17: A stranger is a perfect match.
1: Yeah.
17: And, you know, it's like, oh my God, you saved my life. Thank you so much. And they said, we're going to become family, and we hate each other.
16: Yeah, what
17: we
16: if you
17: just can't stand
1: really each other. Get along.
17: Yeah.
1: Well, with the kidney, you could just go your separate ways.
17: You could, but, I mean, you've always got that bond.
1: Yeah, that's true, and you just don't get along.
16: Well, yeah, well, and especially it would be hard for Chris Dem, who hates
1: most things,
16: emotions, and whoever gave you a kidney, because let me tell you, the P1s would line up around the block to give Chris Dem a kidney.
1: Like, oh, my God.
16: For Chris Kelly and myself, it'd be like, that's what you get, your failing kidneys, you losers. Look how you've lived. I'm going to give you S.
1: Bet you regret those Diet Cokes now.
16: Right. Chris Dem would be like, I want to go. Until, though, like after you had the transplant, they've said, give me a hug.
1: Okay, that's right.
16: I want a hug for all we've been through together. And Chris Dem would be like,
1: I'll tell you something else about his kidney. I'll bet you there's a couple. The two that come to mind are Rodney and Rusty, who love. I think if Rusty only had one kidney and it was a match for him, he'd say, take mine and kill me.
17: But you'll drop dead after the surgery.
1: Just let my body waste away moments after surgery. It would be over. I'll just be a bag of bones. Just give him my kidney so he can go forward. That's how much love I think there is for these Demers. Emotional.
16: He's emotional.
1: He's becoming very emotional about this. Heroes, some climbers in Hawaii who rescued a goat that was stranded on the side of a cliff for 1 week. They got her off the cliff, carried her down the path. One man on his back carried him down. An animal rescue operation took her in and found that the goat was pregnant and had been standing somehow. They don't even know how the goat got up there.
17: Well, they're nimble as can be.
1: I guess but they couldn't get down. Couldn't. For a week, they saw it. This is a woman from the rescue organization.
18: It's had no food. It's had no water. And 2 days ago, it was standing.

0: Calvi, who's now the host, interim host of Inside Edition, will laugh along. We're like, look at that clever pup and that kind of thing. And then at the end, she'll say, sadly, it was not a good outcome. And my wife will go, then don't tell us the story.
1: Oh.
0: Don't tell us.
1: They don't always survive.
2: No.
0: It's funny, like, seeing the goat, like, wandering around. And they all laugh and smile. And then at the end, she'll go, sadly, the outcome was not what we had hoped.
1: The goat tumbled into the Pacific.
0: And it makes my wife so mad. Because, of course, it's like, what?
1: She's invested.
0: Yeah, she's invested.
1: She's emotional about this.
0: Yeah, she is. You think it would be a good story. Here's the zero. Can you cut him some slack, I guess? The husband, we couldn't get to this story the other day. Man, in France, they were driving, he and his wife, they were going from France to Morocco, which is a 27-hour drive. I mean, they're going to be stopping along the way, of course.
1: Take a boat.
0: They could. You're right.
1: They're going the long way.
0: They're 62 and 60. They have a daughter who lives in Morocco and another who was asleep in the back seat. Their 22-year-old daughter was asleep in the back seat. They left for Paris last Friday. And after several hours on the road, they stopped for gas at about 4:30 in the morning to fuel up. He didn't realize, apparently, that his wife had gone into the bathroom and he drove on without her, which does happen sometimes. Well, he drove 186 miles.
2: Dude.
1: I'm in Italy. Honey, we're in Italy. You want to look out the window? Some beautiful sunrise.
0: You know, this was like 4.5 hours later, he realized, oh my God.
2: I forgot her.
0: I forgot her. She was back at that gas station. Mm. And her phone was still in the car.
2: Oh, yeah.
0: And the gas station was not open until 8:30 when she called him and said, hey, she used the gas station phone, and he had to turn around and go get her back. Do you cut her any slack for that, Biggie?
2: I mean, 3 hours and some change and not noticing, I don't.
1: No slack.
0: Police were called in. They thought maybe he left her on purpose, but after he got back.
2: I would think so.
0: He convinced her he had not left her on purpose, that he just didn't notice for 4 hours that she wasn't in the car.
2: I mean, I wonder, look, if you've ever road tripped with a woman, you would notice because of how quiet it would be.
0: You must have thought she was
2: sleeping.
0: You'd
2: be making lane changes and braking without her going, car. Yeah. I know. That truck is stopping, and it's been 500 feet ahead of us. It is stopping. So I think he should have noticed. He would have noticed the way when he merged onto the highway again.
1: Leaving the gas station?
2: Yeah, he would have right then when he merged without her going, car! He would have known.
0: That's on him. No slack.
2: No slack.
0: You have to know that she's not there.
2: Because you should have known 20 minutes into the drive, it's awfully quiet in here.
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4: 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I've never understood it, and it's disgusting to me.
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6: Heroes and zeros. A woman has given her, this in Canada, has given her best friend her kidney. They're from Nova Scotia. They met in 1980. And recently, one of the women in the group, for some reason, all of a sudden started feeling poorly. She went into the doctor and they said, your kidneys are failing, both of them. You're down to like 3% kidney function. And so her friend gave her her kidney and said, no brainer. Of course I'm going to do that for my best friend.
7: Yeah, but don't you have to be at like a match?
6: She was. None of her other family members were a match. These are the two talking about it.
8: One day I just started not feeling very well and no idea what was going on. Was told right away to get admitted into the hospital because I was down to 3% kidney function. Nobody in my family member was either healthy enough or had the proper blood type in order to be able to help out.
9: It was a no-brainer for me. I follow what the universe tells me, what my heart tells me. I was meant to give her my kidney.
8: Because it's such a huge gift, it's like, how do you take that in?
6: They're telling their story to raise awareness about organ donation, and they did a successful transplant 10 days ago, and now they're both doing well.
7: Obviously, a couple of family members of the woman who was ill, in the parlance of our time, caught astray. Yeah, Uncle John wasn't healthy enough.
6: Right.
10: Big time. I mean, she fired that right at her family.
7: Yeah, with his whoring alcoholic ways.
6: Yeah, he obviously, his kidney's not good.
7: He might use that kidney.
6: Was he not a match? He was a match.
7: A perfect match.
6: Wasn't healthy enough.
10: Yeah, it sounds like somebody was a match, but then they were looked at the kidney and were like, oh.
6: Oh, God, no, we can't do that.
10: It's probably what's going to happen to me.
6: Yep. Oh, Lord.
10: I'll be a match for Chris Dem, which you know is my dream.
6: Yep.
10: Yeah. But they'll be like, we can't take his kidney,
6: oh,
10: though.
6: Oh, Lord, we can't do that. That's Laura Fowler, who got the kidney, and Cheryl Finlan, who gave the kidney.
7: She follows the universe.
6: That's what she said. I follow the universe. It was a no-brainer. I do what I want, and that's exactly what she wanted to do. So that, I am always impressed when somebody gives another person their...
7: Is your family organ donors on their driver's licenses, Kelly?
6: We are.
7: We are, too.
6: Yeah. I mean, I feel like that's the right thing to do, certainly.
10: I am, too, but again, I think they'll go...
6: Oh, yeah.
7: Well, they...
6: At the DMV, do they go, you're not an organ donor, are you? My God.
10: Yeah, I do get some looks.
7: Is there a scratch and dent organ donation?
6: Yeah, maybe like a Goodwill donor. Yeah, come on.
10: Good news, we have a heart. Bad news, it's this guy.
6: Do you want it? I'll wait. Oh, I'll take my chances on
7: how
6: the next
7: one. How many chambers?
6: One.
7: 3.5?
10: I think my arteries are clogging just looking at them.
6: I'll take my chances on the next one. A zero in Missouri, a 24-year-old guy in Missouri facing charges after he sold the same two cars multiple times, then immediately stole them back to sell them again. He sold the cars on Facebook Marketplace. A few days later, stole them back.
7: Keep
6: extra keys. And then sold them again on Facebook Marketplace. A 2013 Honda Civic and a 2013 Buick Verano were both sold, stolen, and sold again.
7: I wonder how often cars are transacted on there.
10: A lot.
6: Is that, think? Yeah?
10: Yeah, you see a lot of cars for sale.
6: On Facebook
7: you
6: Marketplace.
7: You think they're hot?
10: No, I think a lot of people just, you know, they want to sell it themselves, try to make a little more money than if you took it somewhere.
7: They don't want to deal with a dealer.
10: Yeah, so they try to sell it themselves. Now, as I've told you, Facebook Marketplace is hell.
6: Mm-hmm.
10: So I bet you get a lot of, you know, misleading, yeah, I'm interested, or they show up with half what they said they would.
6: I saw a tragic story on Inside Edition last night of Facebook Marketplace. They met up and it turned violent, and there were teenagers trying to steal from the guy. They stole whatever the item was and killed him, and he died.
10: Look,
6: it's awful.
10: Most police departments now have a zone that's like a meetup zone for online transactions. I would never buy or sell anything and not meet right there.
6: That was the advice from the cops. They were like,
7: "So what are you counting on? Police just peeking through the blinds?
6: You have to raise
7: what's going on out there
6: to raise your hand."
10: But the,
7: Facebook
10: least,
7: Marketplace, I guess.
10: Yeah, but there's cameras.
6: Yeah,
10: I think it's a lot safer than inviting a stranger over to your home.
7: Well, I can't imagine most people transact at their house.
6: But is there, if you're going to transact with someone you don't know, isn't the police department the only real place to do it?
7: And you could go to a Walmart or McDonald's.
6: But
7: right?
6: if you could be robbed in a Walmart parking lot or a McDonald's parking lot.
10: I think there's the idea of the police.
6: At least you know cops are around.
10: Yeah,
6: you could say somebody's robbing me.
10: And let me tell you, Chris Dem, you'd be shocked at the amount of what they call porch pickups.
6: Oh, really?
10: Venmo me the money. It's on my porch.
6: It's on my just Venmo
10: like the bookcase or whatever the money, it is. It's on my porch.
6: And you trust the person to come over and do that?
10: I mean, you wouldn't, but
6: some people would. Yeah.
7: You know, we have a friend, Beth and me, and she bought a house a couple years back, and it had a hot tub, outdoor hot tub in the backyard.
6: Mm-hmm.
7: She never used it. She thought she was going to fix it. You know, it cost too much to fix it up. Never used it, etc. So she said, "How am I going to get this out of here?"
6: Right.
7: Facebook Marketplace.
6: Yeah, and they
7: she sold a hot tub, so somebody had to come in with one of those. Skid steers
6: and get it
7: and pulled it out.
6: So that
7: you have to pick up that at the house.
6: An item like that it has to be at the house. I know. See, I've thought about that too. A couple of mountain bikes I wouldn't mind getting rid of.
7: But you could pop those in your minivan and take them to a store.
6: I suppose that. I mean, if I could get them both in there.
7: Do your seats come out in your minivan?
6: They fold down to where you have
7: all of them.
6: Yeah,
7: or like enough.
6: Enough that I think I can get them in there. But
10: you can't take those mountain bikes though.
6: No, they're never going to be sold. Yeah. I've had some offers. When we talk about those, I get offers. They're 20 years old. They've been ridden 3 times, and I get a lot of people.
7: I mean, that's mint.
6: They're in great condition. Except the tires. You have to get new tires or pump them up, whatever. But
7: I'm sure the rubber might be need to.
6: It's got dry rot by now. I mean, there's probably a family of mice living inside the little tubes at this point.
7: Generations.
6: Yeah. Every time I see it, and it's every day, they're in the garage.
10: In roughly a decade or so, those mountain bikes are going to pay off. You'll enjoy them in retirement.
6: That's right.
7: That's the one thing I'm not looking forward to is mountain biking.
6: I got one for you. I go, Cherry, if you need one. You can be mountain biking. Everybody mountain bikes once they retire, obviously.
7: You know what I'm thinking about?
6: What?
7: E-bike.
6: Oh, yeah. Why not? Yeah,
7: because I'm old.
6: Yeah. Perfect. But figure it out before you get thrown off the back of it, of course. But yes, why not? E-bike would be great. We have another hero here. A Crete High School class ring from 1966 has been found and returned to the rightful owner. Their story next. Casey, you're talking about Facebook Marketplace. This guy sold cars on there, stole them back, sold them again. Go ahead.
11: Yeah, so a couple of years back, I bought one off of Facebook Marketplace. The guy never transferred it to his name from the previous seller. I went... paid the guy, went to try to get it into my name. Turned into a year-long process of tracking the previous owner down through Facebook with his parents. I went up calling Ohio, I think, to find the guy. Long story short, I got it into my name, and then 2 weeks later, the engine blew up.
6: Oh, great, man. Do you do
7: that
6: a lot
7: stinks.
6: Of
11: $2,500 out? So.
6: Oh, that stinks! And all that time to try and find the original owner. Do you do a lot of buying and selling on Facebook Marketplace?
11: Like Biggie said, it's hell.
6: Yeah, okay, you're right. You really know this world, Biggie. I know. You always say that.
10: I just got a text from a friend who says my mom sells stuff on Facebook Marketplace all the time. She'll leave it in the garage. She'll just tell the person, "All right, thanks. It's in the garage."
6: I think
7: West Coast Bob has had great success with it.
6: I think most people trust, and I bet 95% of it works. But then
7: the legit buyer, legit seller.
6: Yeah, but then occasionally you get the rogue
7: criminal element.
6: Casey, you're talking about Facebook Marketplace. Some advice. Go ahead.
12: Yeah, I buy and sell a lot on there, and one thing that's big on it is if you check the buyer or seller's reviews, if it's like a burner account, if it's a scam account, they're not going to have any reviews, they're not going to have anything under that, but somebody who is consistent with it, they'll have a lot more five-star reviews or whatever to show that it's an actual person.
6: Well, now you're talking.
7: That's good advice.
6: Okay, that's a good idea. Maybe if I were to sell the bikes, for instance, thank you very much, Casey. That would be the first thing I have ever sold.
7: Mm-hmm.
6: So I wouldn't have any reviews.
7: Right.
6: But I would put on there, look, I'm a nice guy. I'm a really good guy. And
7: bought.
6: let's go meet somewhere at McDonald's or whatever. And you know, I'll trust you and you trust me. I try to put everybody's mind at ease. This is about items as well. A found item, our caller was talking about tracking something down. Crete High School, a class rank. This is in, Crete High School is in, let me get this exactly right.
7: Not the island of Crete, off Greece.
6: No. Crete High School is in Utah. And a woman lost her class ring in 1966 in Belmar, New Jersey, halfway across the country. Now it has been found by a guy named Andrew Clifford. The only thing on the ring that gave it away were the initials B and W and the graduation year 1966. So the finder, Andrew Clifford, researched it, found the origins, the Crete Public Library, setting off a chain reaction. And I misspoke. It's Nebraska. Crete is in Nebraska. And so they looked up and found the person in Nebraska, 1,400 miles, 1,300 and some miles from where they were, and returned the class ring to Barbara Wedge, who is the rightful owner.
7: She's B-Dub.
6: She's B-W, yeah. And that whole thing, she's
7: Is that a metal detector that found it?
6: He said he found it on the beach. It did not mention a metal detector, although we've heard about metal detectors.
7: There's fine gold, but they sell it.
6: Yeah, right.
7: They're not usually motivated to find the rightful owner.
6: Learned that recently, too. This is the folks involved here.
13: We still have no idea how the ring got there.
14: On the further outside, there are her initials. There's a B and a W. Through that little amount of information, he and his friend were able to come up with Crete, Nebraska and the class of 1966.
13: For this young man to take it upon himself to do this is monumental.
14: It does show that there's good in people and that they're willing to follow through with, you know, kind of a neat sentimental type thing.
6: That's Barbara Wedge. Now, she's 78 now. She graduated in 1966, and the ring has come all the way back to her. They said, how did it get to New Jersey? She goes, I don't know. She didn't even,
7: really?
6: She said, I have no memory of
7: even She'd never been to the Jersey Shore?
6: She said, I don't remember going to New Jersey. I don't know how it wound up on the beach in New Jersey.
7: That's what she tells her family.
10: I'm going to say, that sounds like, yeah.
7: Real. I've loved your father forever.
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6: Something big is coming. 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
26: Rock 92.
6: Yesterday we were talking about the frozen iguanas that are falling out of the trees in Florida.
7: Yeah, this is a story, like you mentioned it yesterday, Kelly. We've heard of frozen iguanas for 15, 20 years.
6: Yes.
7: What I didn't know until this week, what do they say? We're today years old when you found out that people are simply eating the iguanas.
6: Yeah, the iguana expert was standing there with an iguana and was asked, what do you do with these fellas?
29: What do you do with them after you pick up all of these all around the city?
30: Well, of course, we contact our Trinidadian friends and all the people that like to eat iguanas. So a lot of different cultures eat iguanas, and they eat the eggs, and they eat the legs, and they eat the tail. So this is easy snacks falling out the trees this morning.
6: So we heard that yesterday, which was really newsworthy,
7: which I thought begs the question.
6: Mm-hmm.
7: If our friends from Trinidad and perhaps Tobago, they really go hand in hand when you think about it, are eating the eggs, the legs, and the tails of these iguanas when they fall out of the trees, what's keeping them from eating them in the summer? Why do we have to wait till they fall into our laps?
6: No reason. Yeah. Hard to catch?
10: It's not protected.
6: Are they They're hard not to protected. Catch?
10: No. For all we know, this could open up the world to iguana eating that has been secretly going on. Now it's public.
6: I had no clue. In fact,
7: zero.
6: That's probably, it's what, 10 years ago I first heard about these frozen iguanas falling. Yeah,
7: when the temps drop in Florida.
6: Yeah, but I didn't realize they weren't native to Florida, and it was like, okay, that's cute. You know, then you leave them alone, and they unfreeze.
7: They wake up.
6: And they wake up.
7: Or thaw.
6: And now you hear that the Trinidadians enjoy the cuisine.
10: Still a bit of offensive line, if you ask me, in there. Well, we call our Trinidadian friends.
23: What?
6: It's a little odd.
7: Yeah. Iguana omelet.
6: A little strange. Well, now some restaurants are starting to pick up on this, and chefs in the area. There's one restaurant, in fact, that started making iguana pizza, and they literally are putting it on the menu.
7: Okay. Leg meat or just side meat? There's not a whole lot. I mean, they're relatively thin creatures, right?
6: And they're starting to call them like chicken of the tree is what they call it. They're calling it chicken of the tree. And because it's really, they say it's very, very tasty. Now, this is the restaurant. It's called Buck's Coal-Fired Pizza. And they say they're the first to have iguana pizza. And here it is being made and tried for the first time.
0: Let's make an iguana pizza. We're going to call this one the Everglades.
1: Olive oil. Chunk bacon first. Venison for the star of the show, iguana. This is the first iguana pizza in the history of mankind.
2: Here we go. First bite, loaded with iguana.
1: What do we think?
2: Unbelievable. It really tastes like frog leg. It's a little bit sweet. Everglades pizza, world's first.
6: He said it tastes like frog legs, which I've had a couple of times. They're delightful.
7: They're all right. But, I mean, he's also put bacon and venison on there. Yes. That's quite a pie.
6: Yes, he did.
7: That's no ordinary pizza.
6: Now, I like frog legs. I find them to be like the whitest of white meat and very meaty, more so than chicken, and pure, really good, tasty meat.
10: In white, pure, things he likes.
6: Pure, white, I mean, chunky, delightful chicken. They're calling iguanas chicken of the trees. Now, you've heard the pizza. There's a chef that goes viral on TikTok. His name is Gray Davis, and he made iguana tacos. Same type thing. And he was holding the iguana. He's like, this little guy fell out of a tree. Let me go ahead and make tacos out of him.
10: I'm still awake, bro. Did you just say tacos? You know, you could just put me back in the tree.
7: Yeah, I warm up.
6: So I watched this guy's TikTok, and he said, I'll spare you the cleaning of the iguana. He had to kill and clean it. You know, it was sitting there frozen in his hands, but would have woken up. Turned out to be a female, and he found 25 eggs inside the iguana.
7: Frittata!
6: Right. Well, he said, by finding this frozen iguana and making it into tacos, I've saved Floridians 26 invasive species. You know, this would be 26.
7: I suppose that's true.
6: So that's what he said. And he was able to use, and he said, I don't waste anything. He's able to use the eggs.
7: So it's not just eggs, legs, and tail. Yeah.
6: He makes them into tacos, and he uses the eggs. This is the chef making iguana tacos.
3: First things first, I filled the pot with water and added onion, garlic, a bay leaf, and some salt. By part cooking the iguana like this, you give it flavor and tenderize it. After 30 minutes, I removed the iguana meat, set it to the side so that it could cool down, and then added the iguana eggs to the hot water to soft boil. Then I added the soft boiled iguana eggs with some avocado, some garlic cloves, a little olive oil, salt, and lime juice, and gave it a good mix.
6: Blender.
3: Once it was done, I topped it with black pepper and lime, and we have our sauce. Next, I removed all the iguana meat from the bone, added in my favorite seasonings, and tossed it into the frying pan so that it could get nice and crispy. I like to let the edges crisp up until they look something like this. In the leftover oil, I crisped up some tortillas, then I added in the iguana meat, topped it with some pickled red onions, jalapeno, and cilantro, and then drizzled on our sauce. And there we have it, iguana tacos.
6: You want to see this.
7: This is our world. This is what's happening in Florida as we speak.
6: It looked very good.
7: They've finally gone overground, as Biggie said.
6: Yes. Yeah. Yes, they have. Amanda, you know something about iguanas. Go ahead.
4: Yes, my niece and her fiancé actually made a trip to go to Florida to hunt iguanas for the sole purpose of eating them.
6: Really?
7: Well, I'll be darned.
6: And what? Yes. So how many did they catch, and what did they make from the iguanas?
4: be honest with you, I don't know how many they actually got. Mm-hmm. I think it was a pretty decent amount.
6: Mm-hmm.
4: But it's kind of, for me, it tastes like alligator.
7: Okay.
4: It's kind of chewy, like alligator meat.
7: Uh-huh.
4: Yeah, you have to boil them first, and then, yeah, you kind of saute them. You want to get that skin off and everything, because that's no fun to eat.
6: Right.
7: Oh, sure.
6: And did you, would you, yeah, they, is it tasty?
4: Yes, it is.
6: Yeah, but well, everybody in all these folks in Florida are like, this is delicious. Sweet. One guy called it fairly sweet. Would you agree?
4: I'm sorry. I can hear you.
6: Well, the guy that had the pizza said it was a sweet meat. Do you agree with that?
4: Yes.
6: Okay.
4: Yeah. Well, alligator is kind of like that. So like I said, it's very similar to that.
6: I had alligator once.
7: Yeah, same. It was like 30 years ago on a pizza, the exotic pizza joint.
10: I think we all ate at the same place. Yeah. I had it once, yeah.
6: And I can't even remember really what it tasted
7: like. Yeah, I think it was, I mean, you know, it's mostly pizza that you taste, but it was kind of chewy.
6: Yeah, that's what I thought. Thank you, Amanda.
7: I didn't hate it.
6: I think if I were sitting next to that guy making those tacos, I probably would have had some of the tacos.
7: Yeah.
6: The sauce looked really good. He had avocado in it and everything, you know.
7: Yeah, those are all good flavors.
10: I would have tried both, the pizza and the tacos.
6: But the eggs kind of got me. He soft boiled them. They were little, you know. They were small, and I mean, he ground that into the avocado and made the sauce out of that. Then he said he used the skin for something. It's like he made coasters out of the skin. He dried it out. And
7: he uses everything.
6: Every single thing. He's like, I will use all of this iguana. I don't waste anything. That was his whole thing.
7: Do you think with now that the quote unquote, the secret is out, will the population of iguanas drop?
6: I mean, that would be the goal. I mean,
7: you know, if you go to Key West, will there be iguana on the menu, or are they to live and let live in Key West, Miami, Tampa?
6: I would bet that they start putting it on the menu in restaurants, at least in some places, because you're trying to get rid of them.
7: Do you think you'd ever see it at Disney World?
6: No. Ooh. No, I don't. I don't.
7: Okay. Too off the beaten path.
6: Yeah, unless it's at Epcot at one of the, you know, like a strange restaurant, you know, one that would be into that kind
10: of thing. Yeah, for like the around the world food weeks or whatever.
6: I wonder if there is there any kind of exotic meat that is sold at Disney anywhere right now? I've never seen it.
10: I don't know. I mean, who knows? In Animal Kingdom, maybe.
6: Just putting it right in their face. You put it like you're selling.
10: Yeah, but I mean,
6: zebra
7: water buffalo.
10: Yeah, I mean, but it's, they're serving burgers and chicken there. So.
6: Well, right. Yeah, but that's not exotic.
7: We've made our peace with those animals.
10: Yeah,
6: I think
7: they're here for a reason.
6: Maybe bison. That's probably the most exotic you get. At
10: Disney. Yeah. Okay. I bet there is a bison burger.
7: You think?
6: Maybe. I've never seen.
7: Is there venison?
6: I don't think so.
10: No.
6: All I've ever seen at Disney is
7: much too close to Bambi.
6: The only thing I see at Disney is burgers and chicken. You know, chicken tenders. The kids love all that.
10: No, I have had a bison burger.
6: At Disney.
10: No, not at Disney, but just period. That was good.
6: They're very good.
10: Yeah.
6: I was over here at the Paisley Pineapple. You know the Paisley?
7: It's way before your time, Biggie.
10: I do not.
6: Have they closed the Paisley?
10: Have they closed?
6: Is the Paisley Pineapple closed?
10: Yeah,
6: it's Paisley Pineapple right over here. I thought it was up in the attic space over there. No, that's...
7: Well, it was.
6: It was. It used to be.
10: What happened?
6: There was a place called...
7: There was a fire.
6: Oh, that's right.
7: And then there's something new rose from the ashes.
6: That's right. The Paisley Pineapple burned. And it had a bison burger that I had that I thought was delicious. And it was supposed to be really good for you. You know, way less fat than a regular burger.
5: 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Everybody says so.
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Happy Thursday. I'm just going to keep complaining about my allergies probably all the way through October. I hope you're not dealing with them. It's awful. Blue Oyster Cult, Rock 92.

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4: Rumors spreading around in that Texas town, about the shack outside the games. 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

Rocket 92, I was reading about things your boss will do if they actually like you. 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

Rock 92, I don't want it to get completely overlooked because Dolly Parton also passed, but rest in peace to Tim Curry, which you might know from the Rocky Horror Picture Show or Clue. I know him best from Home Alone 2. But, all right.

0: Rock 92 is as local as you can get. We've been rocking the Triad for decades and laughing along with the two guys named Chris Show. Thanks for being part of the family. 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

Rock 92, a majority of people, 80% of people on Facebook say they would never unfriend an ex. Yeah, because you want to see, you know, if they get divorced or something someday, and you want them to see you doing really well. So why unfriend them? You don't actually want to be their friend.

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I love fast food spicy chicken, but man, they mess me up.

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Rock 92, we have the final six candidates of who will be the next James Bond. The only one that I know is Jacob Elordi. He could be James Bond.

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Partly sunny today, plenty of cloud cover, 87 for the high. Chance of thunderstorms overnight tonight and 69 for the overnight low. Tomorrow, 85. It'll be mostly cloudy tomorrow and some thunderstorms likely in the afternoon. 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

0: tonight.
1: Hey, it's Rachel here, and thanks for hanging out with me. But it's time for me to go. Have a great rest of your Thursday. BB Shea will be taking over from here. He'll take you into your afternoon drive. And I'll see you same time tomorrow. Rock 92.

It's Rock 92. I am BB Shea. Still a little under the weather. Getting better, though. Thanks for dealing with me. I will say, I'm not a spokesperson for Mucinex or anything, but I feel like that's the only pill that actually does something. I love Mucinex. I'm addicted to it.

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1: I crossed 8 lanes of traffic in Myrtle Beach when I was 17.
2: Yeah, trying to get that one girl.
1: She wasn't even there. A guy told me, we were playing miniature golf, and he's like, there's 4 girls across the road at the Waffle House, and I've heard they will give on the beach. And I was like, all right, let's do it.
2: I'm like Frogger. Boop, boop, boop.
1: That's right. We get in there, nobody there.
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1: But they weren't even there.
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Hi, this is Chris Kelly. Tomorrow morning on the Two Guys Named Chris Show, our official attorney, Lisa Lanier, will join us for Lawyer Up inside several legal cases, including the Uber driver who had a cop jump in his car and say, follow that suspect. 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

So 2 days ago was the 50th anniversary of the debut album of this band, self-titled, which included this song, Boston. 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

This is not AI. This is real. KFC in China is going to be releasing an Oreo chicken burger. A chicken burger with Oreo. I'm here for it. 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

how far off I sat and wondered. Started humming a song from 1962. 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

We were discussing this the other day. This may be one of the most recognizable first 3 seconds of a song of all time. Lynyrd Skynyrd, Rock 92.

I can't think of a worse way to start your day. 27% of people claim to drink soda for breakfast. That's an afternoon and late in the day thing. You can't eat breakfast with soda. 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

Starting next Tuesday, McDonald's is bringing back their spicy chicken nuggets. I've been waiting a long time for this. They should just keep them on the menu forever. 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

The devil went down to Georgia. He was looking for a soul to steal. He was in a bind because he was way behind and he was willing to make a deal. When he came across this young man sewing on a fiddle and playing it hot, and the devil jumped up on a hickory stump and said, "Boy, let me tell you what. I guess you didn't know it, but I'm a fiddle player too. And if you'd care to take a dare, I'll make a bet with you. Now you played pretty good fiddle, boy, but give the devil his due. I bet a fiddle of gold against your soul, 'cause I think I'm better than you."

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Johnny said, "Devil, just come on back if you ever want to try again. I done told you once, you son of a bitch, I'm the

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Rock 92, AC/DC.

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1: Well, hello, Triad. The East Sider of Twisted Sister here. I went to Washington to fight the powers that be to make sure you have the right to listen to censor-free music. And every week, right here on Rock 92, I play all the music I fought to preserve. It's known as heavy freaking metal. And baby, to me. Tune into the House of Hair every Saturday night at 10 for the hairiest metal you've ever heard. 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

Hi, this is Chris Kelly. Tomorrow morning on the Two Guys Named Chris Show, our official attorney, Lisa Lanier, will join us for Lawyer Up inside several legal cases, including the Uber driver who had a cop jump in his car and say, follow that suspect. 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

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Right now it is 85 degrees, high of 86 with a chance of thunderstorms this evening. It'll stay in the 80s throughout the weekend and into the next week. The high Saturday, 85. That's a great day to go play golf. 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

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And I'm not even going to name them because there's no reason to leave America. It's not going to get better than this. 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
1: Boy, Biggie just said, we always live under the gun of the clock. Biggie just had to say to me, 10 seconds.
21: I'm sorry.
22: Well, you were doing something that you would judge us for.
17: Well,
1: I was looking at my phone.
22: Yeah.
2: My wife sent me a text. My daughter.
1: At this early hour.
21: Yeah.
22: What are you doing later?
1: A lot. I'm running all over the place today. Today is my daughter Catherine's 18th birthday.
23: Wow. Happy birthday.
17: Oh, Jesus. I remember when she was born.
1: God, me too.
17: Oh, God. I'm getting old.
1: I know. It's unbelievable, isn't it? She's 18. My son's 21.
17: I know.
1: It's unreal how fast it goes. But, I mean, she's been 18 for 6 hours. And apparently right at midnight, my wife got a message from Apple that says, according to a birthday associated with this account, you now have an adult, so they're entitled to all the screen time. We're taking the handcuffs off.
17: Oh, yeah.
1: You can't be a part of whatever she wants to do now. Interesting. We're just having a conversation about this, which we'll bring up. It's not on the grid yet, but Meta was just ordered to pay like $17 billion, you know, because children are susceptible.
17: I know. I was like, can I get in on this any way? I mean, that was my first thought.
1: Can you get some money out of this because you got hooked on it? One of us on this program, I won't say who, we were in dress rehearsal, and one of us on this program said, isn't that the whole idea is to get people hooked on your product? And why do they have to pay this kind of money? It's a very interesting angle of it, which we are going to get into. But yes, apparently Apple just said, hey, handcuffs are off. She looks at what she wants now. Yep. She's 18.
17: It's on you now.
22: She could sue us otherwise.
1: Yeah, I guess so. That's exactly right.
17: Is she? Is your daughter type? Because I remember I made a comment to my father when I turned 18, like, I'm an adult now. He just smiled.
1: Yeah.
17: And he was like, all right, you want to be an adult?
1: Right.
17: We'll see.
1: My son said the same when he turned 18. He said, you can't do anything to me now. It's like, why don't you go out and live on your own?
17: That's kind of, yeah.
1: Why don't you go pay your rent?
17: Pay for your car insurance, your car payment, your food, your rent, your...
23: Yeah, but you know what? When you actually get to that point, then they're very upset. Because the last time I was having a disagreement with my parents, I said, what are you going to do, kick me out?
1: Yeah, right. Well, I can't. I can't kick them out. I mean, I could, but I would never... And when they say on the 18th birthday, and when my son turned 21, he's like, guess I'll have a couple of brewskis. I'm saying, why don't you go?
22: Go have a
1: buy your stuff and pay your car insurance.
17: You just took cash out of a birthday card, I guess.
1: So that's right.
17: That's
1: right. Let's just see where we are in life. Speaking of cards, we got a great postcard from Fact Checker Rusty. It's how postcards are now. It comes from Minneapolis. He's been back 10 days, but here's the postcard. And he says, a couple of items I picked up for you all during our trip this summer. Fact Checker Rusty, great friend of this program, traveled across Canada and the United States. He went to the very last Blockbuster, and he sent, this is in Oregon, he sent in a candle from the Blockbuster video, the last one, and it smells like hot buttered popcorn.
17: It's great.
1: I love it. Doesn't that smell good?
23: It smells exactly like a movie theater.
1: It does. It's great. And Biggie just lit it because we have candle going in here sometimes. And then he found at Mall of America in Minnesota, he found several different Oreo varieties that are normally sold only in Japan. I guess they have that connection. So it looks like one is like, this looks like orange cream.
17: Okay.
1: He says, the Oreo hunter's got nothing on me. I can get these things. But it's written in Japanese. So you have.
17: Yeah. You almost have to look at the fruit associated with it.
1: Yeah.
17: I'll tell you, I bet they're not that sweet.
1: I bet not either.
17: You know, anytime we've tasted something from other countries, we're like, oh, it's because they don't load it with sugar and fake things.
1: Look at that. It looks like lime, but maybe it's wasabi.
17: Wouldn't
1: that be so wild?
17: Ooh.
1: There's a
17: that
1: kick in the ass.
23: That would be awesome.
1: Yeah, try that.
17: I wonder if that's your matcha.
22: It may be matcha.
1: It could be. That would make perfect sense, too. There's one that's like a cream color right there, which I don't know.
17: That might
1: like
17: just be original.
1: Looks like a regular. I don't know. Because it comes from Japan. Oh, so, you know what? I do see it. It's cheese flavor.
17: Oh,
1: cheese flavor. The flavor on that one is written in English. The others are not. And then this last one, it looks like.
22: What color's the cream?
1: It's like
23: a birthday cake.
1: It's like birthday cake in there. Okay, that's nice. I'll try one.
17: Wow.
1: Look, I've got to get back to better health.
23: I thought you guys were supposed to be getting shredded.
22: I'm getting shredded. I don't know what he's doing.
1: I got to get shredded. I've got to turn the page here and say, all right. I mean, did I eat my feelings over Dolly Parton yesterday? I did.
17: Oh, you did. Okay, you were emotional. Everyone was.
1: And, of course, it's my daughter's birthday today, so we'll probably go out to her favorite Mexican restaurant. In fact, I know we are.
17: Okay.
1: And there'll be cake.
23: Oof.
1: It's tough. And now I've got Oreos. So nice of Rusty to send that in. But after today, I've got to turn the page. gonna have to give up Diet Coke.
0: No, I think
23: That's not necessary. No. That doesn't have calories in it.
3: You two are new to this. This is happening. This is my favorite time of year.
1: I've got to give up Diet Coke.
3: right as pumpkin arrives, he gives up Diet Coke till Halloween.
1: Okay, I'm giving
3: up
1: Diet Coke.
3: And then he'll be back on for a week. Mm-hmm. He'll give it up again, then he'll be back on through the holidays.
23: That's what I was going to say. Mm-hmm. You at least need to be drinking it around Halloween, because otherwise you might be tempted to eat chocolate.
1: The candy.
23: Yeah. Mm-hmm.
1: I challenged Bibi Shea yesterday to get through the entire October Halloween season without putting any chocolate in our mouths. But he said, piss off, I'm having some chocolate.
0: That ain't happening.
1: That's not happening.
0: At least how much chocolate comes in this building around Halloween?
1: I know.
3: Luckily, it goes on a floor I can't walk to, mostly.
1: It's designed that way. We want to make sure.
3: Don't worry about me.
1: We're keeping it away from him. You know what I read today? You know, your theory has always been, Biggie, that my painful rectal itch is somehow tied to Diet Coke or energy drinks.
3: With the chemicals.
1: Something. Of course, the pushback on that is, then wouldn't half the country or more have painful rectal itch? Maybe we do. Maybe we're hiding it.
3: Mm-hmm. Yeah.
1: Maybe. I read today, interesting study here. Bad sleep. Now, I'm getting good sleep now, but not for very long. Bad sleep is tied to hemorrhoids. A study has been done, and if you don't sleep well, it leads to hemorrhoids. I don't know how they got to that, but it was a pretty big study. And I mean, how often can you, how much can you really read into something like this?
3: Well, I'm going to tell you, until I got my CPAP in my late 20s, I had hemorrhoid issues through my early to mid 20s when I was not sleeping good at all, and they reared up a little bit more in my 30s here and there, but not like my 20s. I had real issues.
1: 26% higher odds of developing hemorrhoids if you have insomnia and can't sleep, and if you nod on and off in the afternoon and then don't sleep well at night. This was a study of 5,000 people, they said this.
3: Yeah, I mean, because I had real problems in my 20s. Mm-hmm. Like, went to a specialist and everything.
1: Well, remember, I used to sit on the toilet a lot in the morning. I would not sleep well, and then in the morning, I would sit on the toilet for a while just to grab that last little... Sometimes I'd fall asleep on the toilet. And it causes that. It causes hemorrhoids. And I was thinking maybe it was that, but this just said researchers found that hemorrhoids are developed. Mm-hmm. There's a connection. They're now trying to develop to find out what. You know, Red Rachel said she didn't sleep well last night.
23: I haven't been sleeping well.
3: Yeah, this has been a recurring thing now.
1: She took a Trazodone.
3: No.
1: I don't know what that is. I have no idea. What's the one?
4: Lorazepam. I need to sleep. Get me my Lorazepam.
1: How was your Trazodone experience? Is that a prescription for sleep?
23: It is. And it's actually my first time taking it. I don't think it really helped.
1: You didn't find yourself falling off?
23: No. I took it, and I mean, I was just confused. I was still wired, and I was trying to go to sleep. It wasn't like I was scrolling on my phone or watching TV. I was head on the pillow trying to go to sleep, and I got like 6 hours of sleep, which is the most I've had in a while.
3: Right. That is pretty good. Are you too focused on it now?
23: It could be. I think I'll have one bad night of sleep, and then it turns into 3 weeks of bad sleep because I get in my head about it.
1: It's a problem, a common problem, because you're thinking, I'm not sleeping, and you're looking at the clock and all that. Do you know what my wife has done recently? We've gotten a clock. I don't know if this is good or bad for sleep or not, but it projects the time onto the ceiling. Ooh. You seen this?
3: I love that.
1: I do. I really do like it.
3: I had one of those alarm clock like that for a long time, and I loved it.
1: You just crack an eye, and it's 2:19.
23: You know, is it really bright?
1: No, not too bad. It's not to me. I mean, does add some light to the room, but not a lot.
3: I can remember it was never real bright. I might need to get that again, because now that I have a cat, the cat has very much learned, like, if I look at my phone, if I pick my phone up in the night and she sees it light up, she comes running. She's like, what are you doing? And then she's up.
1: I've never seen this before, but it does. It just displays right on the ceiling. And I my concern is, does it burn the time into the ceiling?
3: No.
1: All right.
0: My parents had one for years.
1: They did.
0: For like 20 years. Yeah. It eventually fades, but no, it doesn't stay in the wall.
1: What a piece of technology. I didn't even know it was that. I was like, whoa.
3: Oh, God, yeah. You just reminded me I should order one. I loved it when, because you could wake up and just glare up and say, yeah. Oh, okay, I still have two more hours.
23: But doesn't it drive you crazy when you can't sleep and you're just like, you're very conscious about what time it is?
3: No, because it's so, when you're tired, it's so dim up there. To me, I just always fell asleep, but then I'd wake up. If I had to wake up and pee or something, or just wake up to, you know, to turn, you'd be like, oh, look, oh, it's 1:40. I still have plenty of time.
1: You glance at it. It's so far, no, it has not been a...
3: it's much better, I find, than picking up your phone, which lights up right in front of your face.
23: I sleep with my watch on, and it's dimmed out because I have it in sleep mode, so I can just see the time, and it's dark, and it doesn't wake me up or anything.
1: We used to have a clock across the room, but I'd have to like lean up and try to squint and see it. Now it's big on the ceiling, but not overly bright. I think it's a nice piece of technology.
3: Yeah.
1: Apparently not as new as I thought it was. I thought it was like this whole new thing. There's a guy today talking, but this is sleep related, in fact. He says, I guess there's something online and there's like six ways you can sleep. For instance, this is what you wear when you sleep.
3: I saw this.
1: You see, one is like t-shirt and shorts. That's what I sleep in, t-shirt and shorts. And so that's like one. And then two is like no shirt but shorts. And the last one is naked. But number four was the one, it's called the Winnie the Pooh.
3: Yeah, a lot of people have issues with this. and they should, and I did as well.
1: This is the...
3: this is insane.
1: One comment, the Winnie the Pooh is, you have a t-shirt on up top, but nothing below the waist.
3: Yeah.
1: So... here's the comment. This may sum it up for the people that have problems with it.
5: What are we doing? Shirt? No draw? Please do not get in my comments saying this is you. This is the type of behavior that's got people down in the basement with teeth on a keychain. You know those unsolved mysteries? This is how those people go to sleep.
1: Down in the basement with teeth on a keychain.
3: He's right. It's insane.
1: I like the way he framed it.
3: Yeah.
1: Who sleeps with a shirt but no pants or underwear?
3: Yeah. When I saw this come out, I was like, oh, that's interesting. And he's right. You get to number four, and you're like, if I know someone that sleeps like that, I may not want to be friends with them anymore, because that's insane.
1: Or is it done especially for women after sex? They just throw on the t-shirt, but nothing
3: else. I'm going to give the women the big t-shirt. Mm-hmm. Okay, that's fine.
1: Usually with underwear, though.
3: Yes, this just is like... he's right. Winnie the Pooh is what you think of.
1: Yes.
3: Like a dude who's in a shirt that fits, but for no reason at all, just goes, I'm going no draws.
1: I can't even look at myself in the mirror like that.
3: No, you know, it's weird.
1: On the occasion.
3: Yeah, it's weird.
1: Like if I'm walking by and I'm wearing a t-shirt that fits, and then there's your twig and berries just peeking out below, you're just like, oh, that's...
0: It's kind of emasculating, especially when you can't see your twig and berries under the shirt.
1: Yeah. That's you're right. Yeah. And then you're just like,
0: God.
1: That's a terrible look, especially if I got my old black socks on, too. Then it's
3: Yeah, it's like you're waiting to put on your pants. Yeah.
1: I'm resisting the urge to ask you what you wear when you're sleeping. I won't do it.
3: I think she's told us.
1: Has she?
23: Well, it's actually, I feel like recently it's changed, because I used to like to sleep in almost nothing. But I can't do that anymore.
1: No, of course you can't.
23: I have to wear clothes now.
1: Why?
23: Because some people find it a little enticing, and I'm trying to sleep.
0: Oh,
1: okay. Yeah. All right. Because now you're living with your fiance.
3: It's long thought. You know, it's like if you're naked, it's a green light. Mm-hmm.
23: And I want all the lights to be red. I'm trying to sleep.
1: Mm-hmm. My wife wears a parka and a big like hunting cap.
3: Totally normal.
23: She's communicating a message.
1: Yeah, and big thick sweatpants and winter socks.
3: Yeah. She's often confused for one of those Alaskan survival shows.
1: All you can see are her eyes. That's it. I have to search to see if she's in bed or not. Of course, you know how I think I've told you, when we are ready for relations, she will say, avert your gaze and I shall enter the bedroom. I'll enter the domicile and I have to turn.
3: It's
1: and she
3: very transactional.
1: She slides in, I slide in. Are you ready? I'm ready. We begin. Start the clock. Look up on the ceiling. Start the clock. That's it.
23: That's romance.
1: That's it. That's romance. They say it's dead. It's not.
23: It's not.
1: I hate to say it. We have two more celebrity deaths today. You know, the old thing is it comes in threes. That one, though, you won't even know. There's no way you'll remember one of them. Now, Tim Curry, he died yesterday, and he's a pretty big deal.
3: I had just watched a CBS Sunday Morning piece on him.
1: Yeah.
3: They interviewed him, which is really, really good.
1: Mm-hmm.
3: And, you know, he'd been sick for a while, though. And
1: had that bad stroke.
3: Yes.
1: 14 years ago.
3: Yeah. But he still seemed very just optimistic. And
1: yeah. 80. I would not have thought he was that old for whatever reason. But, you know, I told B.B. Shea, as little as B.B. Shea knew about Dolly Parton, and it was embarrassing. I probably know less about Tim Curry. I saw him as Pennywise the Clown in the TV adaptation of It. Fantastic performance.
3: Yeah.
1: You seen that?
3: Oh, yeah.
1: That's well,
3: you know,
1: really
3: we have not. Maybe we should add it this year. We've never reviewed the TV version of It.
1: Well, is it? I mean, it's like a miniseries, not really like a movie.
3: That's
1: but
3: what
1: it's
3: I've,
1: very good. To me, it almost holds up against the movie. You don't think so, because they don't have the same effect.
3: Yeah.
1: It was early 90s.
22: Yeah. But he was great.
1: He was.
22: As Pennywise.
1: We have the voice that he did as Pennywise the Clown. This is Tim Curry.
6: Hi, Georgie. Aren't you going to say hello? Don't you want a balloon?
8: I'm not supposed to take stuff from strangers.
6: I, Georgie, am Pennywise the Dancing Clown. You... I'm Georgie. So now we know each other.
8: I guess so.
1: You know, I have to say, even if you're not scared of clowns, that particular clown with that voice, you'd think Georgie would run the other direction.
22: Yes! In a gutter.
1: He comes up from the gutter.
3: And Georgie's not the brightest child.
6: Hey, Georgie.
1: It does not end well for Georgie. And that's really the opening scene of the movie, of the miniseries and the movie. You really, I mean, I know clowns for a long time were fun, and this movie really made them scary, along with Poltergeist. But for that particular clown to go, hey, Georgie, I'm good. You'd think that a five-year-old would go, ooh, let me get out of this situation. Then he does the whole... I read the book, It, and this line, we all float down here, was a very scary one.
6: All sorts of surprises down here. And balloons, too.
8: Do they float?
6: Oh, yes. And when you're down here with me, you float, too!
1: I gotta tell you, Georgie had his chance.
3: He multiple times.
1: You gotta get out of there, though. And in the movie...
3: Yeah.
1: It's pretty scary. I mean, obviously, not the Tim Curry version, but the other version. It's like, boy, this is a scary
3: I'm kind of surprised Pennywise took Georgie, because it's not really a challenge with him, the other children.
6: Shouldn't you run?
3: No, I want to go with you.
6: Yeah, you're really making this too easy.
1: Really, make it a challenge.
3: I thought you said we all float.
6: Yeah, we do. I'm going to go find... You got a brother?
1: Yeah, he's older. Send
6: him and his friends.
1: That's it. Now, probably what Tim Curry is best known for is Rocky Horror Picture Show.
3: Of course.
1: Which I haven't seen.
9: I'm just a sweet transvestite.
1: He plays a transvestite.
9: From Tran.
1: You seen it, BBJ? Oh.
22: No, I never have.
1: Yeah. Biggie hosted it for a while.
3: A long time. 10 years I hosted it every Halloween.
1: I don't think it'd be my thing.
9: Sweet.
3: Oh, God, no.
23: I mean, listen to the song.
1: I mean, I just don't.
3: And people dress up as him, but you'd be beyond uncomfortable.
1: Makes me pucker just hearing it. I just don't think I would enjoy that, you know.
9: Come up to the lab.
3: I do think everybody should see the movie.
1: Oh, you do?
3: Yeah.
1: Oh, the movie's terrible.
3: It's terrible, but it's fun.
1: Well, if you're going to see it, don't you have to go?
3: I would go as a group. Yeah, I mean, it's interactive, too, most places. Yeah, right. You know, it's...
1: I mean, there's no need to rent the movie and see it that way.
3: No, I mean, if you wanted to, I'd say go as a group. If you have friends that go with them.
1: He was in Clue. He was in The Hunt for Red October. He was in Home Alone 2.
3: I saw somebody post last night, Home Alone 2 is going to hit different this year.
1: Yeah, because there's no...
3: He's gone, and so is... the mother.
1: Oh, that's right.
23: Oh, yeah.
1: Brenda Fricker.
3: She
1: died too.
3: Yeah.
1: And
3: Catherine O'Hara. O'Hara.
1: Yes. Oh, my God. That's right.
3: Yeah.
1: We lost Brenda Fricker, the bird lady, Catherine O'Hara, the mom, and now Tim Curry.
3: He was very funny in Home Alone, too.
1: He was. He played that part very, very well. He was like the hotel manager.
3: Yeah.
1: By the way, Macaulay Culkin in talks, from what I read, to do Home Alone 4, I guess, with him as the dad, you know, they leave. I think leave well enough alone. I don't know that I'd see it though. I think
3: it's going to be a straight to Disney Plus release.
1: I'm sure it would. Would you be interested in seeing that?
3: Not at all, but I'd watch it.
1: Yeah, right.
3: I mean, that's the truth. Yeah. I'll watch it because I'll be curious, but I bet it's terrible.
1: A curiosity, exactly. The other celebrity death. Now, you got to really be into... Well, you have to be old to know this. There's no doubt about it. The celebrity's name is J.P. Morgan. It's a she. J.P. Morgan was one of the panelists on the Gong Show in the 70s. Gong Show was really a fun show where people would come on and do an act, and they would judge you and give you a big nothing prize at the end. And it was really fun. J.P. Morgan was constant on there as one of the judges and basically made her fame from that. Now, there's the intro here where they introduce J.P. Morgan. There's another name in here you may recognize that's more famous than J.P. Morgan on the intro to the Gong Show.
7: Not only is this next lady a fantastic singer, but she's also a fine writer. She's just written a new book on spicy foods and jogging called I Hate to Eat and Run, But I Gotta. The enchanting J.P. Morgan. Ah, yes. A bright new comedian who's one of the stars of a new series airing this summer called The Starland and Vocal Band. Meet David Letterman. Hello, David.
1: How about that?
3: Mm-hmm.
1: Isn't that something? Yeah. So she died at 94. I had no idea she was still alive. She made 150 appearances on The Tonight Show with Johnny Carson.
3: Wow.
1: And she was fired after removing her jacket and tie, unbuttoning her blouse, and exposing her breasts during a routine by Gene Gene the Dancing Machine on the Gong Show.
3: My Lord.
1: May they both rest.
3: Now, Gene Gene the Dancing Machine, I know that.
1: That was something. You know, the rumor there, the guy you heard introducing them is Chuck Barris. There's a movie made about him because the rumor, he died too. The rumor is that he was an undercover CIA operative.
3: He started the rumor.
1: I don't think that's real. I don't think it's
3: he
1: true.
3: He said he was.
1: Yeah, George Clooney made the movie. And we interviewed him way back, and he never would give you a clear answer on if it was true or if it was not. You may be right that he started the rumor, or either it was a rumor and he like certainly played along, but he liked that about him. Bad week.
23: It is a bad week.
1: Bad week for celebrities. Listen, we've got a whole new Dolly Parton segment ready to go. We're going to do it again. Not the whole show, but I was so proud of the way that we handled the Dolly Parton death yesterday, and I've gotten a lot of great feedback from it. One gentleman just in my email 30 minutes ago said, "You really sent old Big Tits off in style." And I was like, golly,
23: that means
1: a lot.
23: That's so
3: sweet.
1: Too soon.
3: She might appreciate it.
1: She had a good sense of humor. Coming up here on the Two Guys Named Chris Show, controversy over the Flock camera, as you know. The CEO there says, don't worry, all is well. We're not watching you. That next, Two Guys Named Chris Show.
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1: I can't determine. I feel like I've either just passed the test or failed the test. Because Biggie said to me, I'm going to say three letters, an acronym for you, and you tell me what you think of it. I said, okay. He said BBC. I said British Broadcasting Corporation. He's, and he turned to Rachel and goes, I told you. What? I mean, to me, yeah. That was the only... So he had apparently, before I came in the room, said the same thing to Red Rachel. And now she's 25. I'm 55. Are you 25 or 26?
23: I'm 25.
1: It's worse than I thought. She's 25. I'm 55. She said, oh, big black.
3: Yeah.
1: And I was like, are you serious? And she's like, oh, yeah. In the world of porn, everybody knows BBC is big black. And BB Shay said, yeah, and I've just gotten into interracial porn myself.
3: Yeah. Congratulations.
22: I feel enlightened, you know?
23: You're cultured.
22: It's like a whole other world.
1: Yeah,
22: you know?
1: Good for you. Way to go. I can't do this job much longer. I actually have had people say to me, I like this new incarnation of the radio show because you've got someone in their 20s, their 30s, their 40s, and their 50s. And as the person in his 50s, I think, I can't do this much longer.
23: It's not as fun as you would think.
1: No, it's much better to be on your end of it than my end of it.
3: They're talking about BBCs. And
1: I thought it was like a refined broadcasting network. I mean, a really like a stuffy old BBC where you watch shows and everything. BB Shay and Biggie said they know it as both. But for the BB Shay's first thought was big black.
3: Yeah. Mm-hmm.
1: And but your first thought, Biggie, was what? Broadcasting or
3: no, I grew up in an age where it became a term that, well, because I was always, see, my age group is right on that line of like magazine porn and internet porn. We've had both.
1: Yes.
3: Younger years, you had your dirty magazines, but then you had your dial-up internet porn where it took 10 minutes for a picture to download, but you waited. And so I knew it as I knew it as both, but now if somebody says BBC,
1: that's what you're thinking.
3: Big
1: of.
3: Black.
1: Yeah. But is that what a category like a MILF would be? Or?
3: I guess. Yeah.
1: Mm-hmm. And here's another one, a little different. Somebody asked me once, if I say the word six pack, what do you think of? And I said beer, but now more people think of it as abs. Yeah. I'm not into interracial.
22: That's okay. I didn't expect you to be.
1: Yeah, I don't like the judgment. Did you hear that?
22: Like you're bad.
3: No.
22: You know?
23: Yeah,
22: you
23: that's
22: that,
23: not surprising.
1: Well, and don't come here like you're all worldly. Oh, I watch BBC.
22: I'm trying to culture myself. I'm going to museums. I'm watching interracial porn.
23: He knows all about art.
1: Yeah. Oh, yeah. That's very artistic. Do you watch? Well, if the answer to the question is, do you watch the BBC? For me and BBC, yes.
3: Yes. Oh, you're so cultured. Thank you.
0: Yeah.
3: Appreciate it.
0: What are you watching?
3: The BBC.
0: Yeah, I spend a lot of afternoons with the BBC.
3: Oh, you're broadening your horizons.
0: Yeah. I have the BBC app.
22: So do I.
0: You know, I'm not into MILF either. I'm into, like, you know, 20.
3: Yeah.
0: College.
23: Gross.
0: I'm into that. That's my thing.
3: Well, I admit, I like my porn white on white. I'm a white guy.
0: Oh, me too. White on white.
3: You know, I can't pretend to be something I'm not. Right. You know, interracial's not in my search history.
0: We are what we are. I agree. You know, since my search history is like college, clean cut, no tats, hidden cam. That's what
3: yours is. Everything that will get you arrested.
0: Correct. Yes.
3: Yeah. Hidden cam.
0: Yes.
3: Clean.
0: Yeah. Clean.
3: Young.
0: Neat and tidy.
3: You do like a little story with yours still, though.
0: I do. I like a story. Mm-hmm. I guess that just shows my age again.
3: Yeah.
0: I
3: just want the van to pull up and her to get in.
0: Oh, can you mind taking me to the convenience store? Oh, yeah, it's the bang van. So. No, I had no idea that was a thing.
3: Oh, yeah, absolutely. You know, joke is for, like, my age group in your 40s, is when we were younger, we wanted MILF porn.
0: Mm-hmm.
3: But now the MILFs are our age.
0: Oh, yeah.
3: Probably younger. So it's like now you're Googling MILF porn. You're like, yeah, MILFs. Yeah, let me get some old broad in her 40s. And it's like, oh wait,
0: that's my age now.
3: I'm 40.
0: Now it's just regular porn.
3: Now it's just,
23: But she can still be a mom, you know? It's
0: Yeah, that's for sure. But that's like what we've talked about before. When you suddenly are older than the quarterback on the NFL team, you're like, oh my God.
22: It's the exact same
0: it's
22: feeling.
0: It's the same feeling. Yeah. Like, man, she's younger than me. She's a MILF, you know?
3: These ages, as you get in your 40s, the athletes, when they're like, this guy's still doing it at 36.
0: I know.
3: How's he even walking?
0: I know.
3: And you're like, what?
0: It is funny when they say that, oh, man, Matthew Stafford is so old. He's 38. And you're like, yeah, he is old. Then wait a minute.
3: Oh, wait, God. Yeah.
0: I'm old, you know? I mean, because that's a different kind of job, a different kind of thing.
3: I think that's why, and I'm not a big giant LeBron fan, I think it should be appreciated what that man is still doing
0: by far. Absolutely.
3: No matter how you feel about him, for him to still be doing this in his 40s.
0: At a high level.
3: At the highest level.
0: Yeah. He's still one of the top dozen players in the NBA, whatever it might be. And at that age, it's incredible, you know?
3: Absolutely.
0: Do you think people say that about me? You've got to really respect what he's doing at his age.
3: I think since Chris Demme retired.
22: It's passed on to you now.
23: When you become the oldest one in the room, that happens.
0: God, it's such a

0: 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ChatGPT, and we talk about that from time to time, the artificial intelligence, now will let you connect through Apple Messages through the inbox and have something called the AI sort that will look at the text messages that come into you and answer them for you if you turn it on without you even having to say a thing. It will answer. This is ChatGPT explaining it.
1: 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Essentially, this new feature launched by OpenAI will allow the chatbot to conduct actions within Apple Messages app. ChatGPT will be able to read your messages, will be able to write your messages, will be able to actually hit send on your messages.
0: Now we're too lazy to even move our finger or even say, hey, to the assistant, you know, type this out. Just didn't even say it now.
2: I wonder how, for you, I think you could use it, Chris Kelly, immediately.
0: 100%, because it goes back through all your old messages and tries to simulate what you might respond to.
3: Yeah, it could just send the thumbs up emoji to everybody. That's what you do anyway.
0: I feel like that's a shot. I know that is.
4: He's very old. Yeah.
0: Don't think I'm too old to recognize that.
4: Or just send the thumbs up emoji.
2: Use the thumbs up emoji.
0: That is not true. Yeah. That's a great emoji.
2: And my... Great, thanks. Thumbs up emoji.
0: Tremendous.
3: ChatGPT would be like, are you sure you want to send this message again?
0: Tremendous. Yes.
4: Everybody gets a thumbs up.
0: In fact, it would probably eliminate all emojis except the laughing while crying and the thumbs up.
2: That's it.
0: That's all I ever said.
2: And sometimes, which in one group text, it's mostly now just when people die, you go, wow.
0: Yeah, I'd probably be the easiest subject for ChatGPT. Yeah,
2: ChatGPT would be like, I don't even want to do this for you. Just
3: you can do this yourself.
0: Yeah, it'd probably make you do it. You really need to do this. Mm-hmm. So come on now, get up there. And work your brain, what's left of it. Yeah. Work that gray matter.
2: Biggie's not coming in. Just don't answer.
0: That's another
2: thing. Let him feel the disappointment.
0: That's the one. I just want you to feel it. I'm not coming in today.
2: Gosh, should I reply?
0: No. Probably do yours pretty easily too, couldn't it, Biggie?
2: Fluid builder. I am not coming in.
0: How you feeling, Biggie?
2: Fluid. I feel terrible. I have fluid.
0: Yeah, it'll know pretty well what you said. I think that's a little dangerous, though, don't you? For it to just go and reply to
2: your history.
0: Yeah, and then it knows. It formulates based on what it thinks you would say.
5: Because there are some things I send to some people that I would never send to other people.
3: God, this is also there are guys that are going to get dumped over this too.
0: Yes, right.
2: Ooh.
0: Right. But it's pretty smart. I mean, and it'll keep learning. Like it would probably collate what you send to certain. Like if your mother sent you a message, it would answer in a different way than if I sent you almost the exact same message. I bet.
2: Should I ask her what BBC means? No.
0: You could. For some groups, you could put back Big Black, and for others, British Broadcasting Corporation. You know, that's really true. At some point, you're just going to not have to do anything. You know, not even text with your friends.
2: I told you what since AI became a thing, was standing on business that I'm not using AI. Mm-hmm. And then I started realizing I'm using it all the time when I use Google now.
0: Yeah.
2: That really hit me other day because I was like, oh, wait, this is all Gemini AI.
0: Yeah.
2: And that's much deeper. I see the appeal now.
0: I'm still on that. I mentioned this the other day. I'm in a group chat, a group text with four people that I don't really know. It's a guy that did some work at my house 6 weeks ago, like clearing out some brush and stuff and getting rid of some trees that were dead. And they're working on Friday. And the other day, they were like, I know you. He sent it to me and like his three crew members. I guess one of them's named Chris, and that Chris is not getting this message. And it says, I know we're supposed to be off on Friday. We have to work. We have to go to a certain spot. I'm going to say it for you. And then he wrote the F word with about 20 U's. And everybody was like, no. Now today, he's sent again. Still on for tomorrow, and the rest of the guys are like, oh, this is bull.
2: I'm a little worried at this point. Maybe you should say something.
0: Well, it's been 48
3: You're
0: hours.
3: You're going to get the company secret soon.
2: Well, I'm more worried that other Chris is going to get fired.
0: Because he's not going to show up.
2: For not coming in on
0: Friday.
2: He's
0: not going to show up, I know. But that's not, and he will say, I never got the text, and that's when they'll look back and go, oh my God, I sent it to that radio boob.
2: Yeah.
0: That guy we took for so much money when we cleared out his brush.
2: I mean, if they even give him that chance, because what's the most common excuse for things? I didn't get the text. I'll be like, yeah, right.
0: Yeah, sure.
2: You're fired.
0: Yeah. And then that poor guy's on the unemployment line, and here I've gotten all the texts with the F word. So I don't know if to say anything or not. Now it's really embarrassing. He's like, I think I'm on the wrong. And now he's telling me, like, my truck's parked here and Johnny's truck.

0: trucks parked there, and if you guys get there first, we're gonna. I know all this stuff.
1: But you don't know these people, so it doesn't matter if it's awkward. You can just say, "Hey, I thought somebody would have noticed by now, but you have the wrong number in this chat," and then you're probably never gonna see any of them, right?
0: Well, I did. I loved his work, so I could, he could come back and do more work. And I thought he was very reasonable, also. But let me just be honest. I'm getting a little perverse joy out of seeing,
2: of
0: being part of this.
2: Of course.
0: It's like listening in on somebody's conversation.
2: Oh, yeah. And your hope that maybe they'll talk some mess about somebody else.
1: You want some gossip.
2: Yeah. We got to go back to that yard and do that again. That guy complained, that a-hole.
0: I'm afraid they're going to say
2: about you.
0: About me. They'll be like, remember that dumpy radio doofus?
2: Yeah. Yeah, we thought we were going to the cool Chris's house. The one that retired. We thought we were going to his. Who's the other one?
0: I know. More technology. The Flock safety guy, and we've had discussions over this as well. The CEO says, we're watching you, but you should be watching.
3: I value my privacy. My family values their privacy. My employees value their privacy. But what we're talking about is safety as well. And so I think when people talk about just one of these, privacy or safety, they're prioritizing the wrong thing. And what we have to prioritize as a country is compromise. How do we have our safety and how do we balance privacy?
0: He's got me. I'm with him.
2: He used the wrong word.
0: Privacy?
2: Compromise.
0: Compromise.
2: No one wants to compromise when it comes to their privacy.
0: I disagree. Well, when you say it like that, people say, I won't compromise my privacy. But as soon as you sign up for the phone, you do. I mean, it's listening in.
2: We pick and choose it. But to me, when you say it out like that, we have to have a compromise, that sounds like you want me to give up my rights.
0: Well, I'm okay compromising my privacy if it stops crime. I don't mind. My wife always says, my mother said too, if you're doing the right thing, then it doesn't matter. You know, if you're doing what you're supposed to be doing, it doesn't matter. A lot of people disagree with that. And of course, we've had this conversation already that you give them an inch, they take a yard. I'm convinced I'm on camera 85% of the time anyway. So these flock cameras do not bother me.
1: But that's the basics of our government too, is that we sacrifice some things. We have to pay taxes. We have to give up certain rights, but they provide us with security and stability.
0: I can't breeze to the airport like I used to because we had September 11th, so we have more security concerns now. It's security versus privacy all the time. The flock CEO is saying, you got to give up a little privacy if you want to not be the victim of a mugging. If you want to stop some crimes, you got to give this up. I guess it's just a matter. Some people don't want to do that.
2: It's still hot. I mean, it's very hot.
0: Oh, it's
2: and even getting hotter. I've noticed.
0: I see some cities are getting rid of them. More liberal cities are getting rid of them. They're like,
2: oh, are they?
0: Well, I saw Asheville, North Carolina is taking them away. Some are saying,
2: I don't know how I'd feel if I was a business owner because if my storefront gets vandalized.
0: Yeah, I want it.
2: Where are the cameras that, the street? Well, we took those down.
0: I mean, I want it not only to protect my customers, but you also learn a little bit about your customers too. I mean, that's probably not the right way.
2: No, that's what they don't want.
0: Right. Coming up here on the Two Guys Named Chris Show, actress Nicolette Sheridan, third degree burns on her thighs. I can speak to this. I've had the same thing.
2: What?
0: Wait till you hear how she got. That's next. Not BBC. Two Guys Named Chris Show.
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0: You know, I was just told by B.B. Shea here that I do this little game from the New York Times called Connections every day. Also Wordle and Strands. You know those games. I'm trying to keep my mind sharp as I get into my older years, as has been suggested by doctors and so forth. I don't even know if that does any good, but I'm trying.
2: I don't know. I mean, I think my mother does the same.
0: She's trying.
2: She's mostly with it.
0: Yeah. I mean, you do the best you can, you know. It feels like if you're working out physically, the mental workout should be something, too. But B.B. Shea said, did you know there's a sports connections where you can, it's all sports terms. I did not know that. I've got those three games, and I don't do any others. And others have told me, like, about Quartal and all these different things. And I've thought about them, but never done them. There's one with, it's like a dominoes game where you try to put the numbers in the right place. That's tough. Pips, that's tough. Some of them are really hard.
2: I never could do that.
0: Very difficult. I tried, and I don't do that one anymore. But what I was saying was that this is – see if I'm wrong for being angry about this. You know our dear friend Chris Dim, who left this show 5 or 6 months ago. Every day, he and I would do connections separately, and then you can reveal your results. You know how you can, like, text your results to somebody else. So it was me, it was Chris Dim, and our other friend Katie. We all do it, and still, every day, we send each other our, here's what happened on Connection, here's how I did. And sometimes we comment on it. Well, almost every day, we would all do it around 1:30 or 2 o'clock, because that's basically when we get home, and I'm sitting down, I'm watching TV, and I do it. Well, since he's retired, he sends it to me at 7:30 in the morning, and it's like, you know I'm working, and you know I'm angry that you're able to do this.
2: No, he's a little rub in there. Rub. Yeah.
0: So what I like to do is get up at 5 a.m. on Saturday and send it to him. And Sunday.
1: I was going to say, I mean, maybe you're just not as petty as I am, but I would wake up. How long does it take you to do it?
0: Sometimes, I mean, it can take different amounts of time. Sometimes 5 minutes, sometimes a half hour.
1: I would wake up 30 minutes earlier.
0: Yes.
1: And do it before him, before he's even awake.
0: God, how early can I rise?
1: Yeah. Just start staying up all night.
0: Just stay up all night. Yeah. I should be up at midnight when it drops and just do it.
1: And you should send it to him. Set an alarm for midnight. Wake up, do it, send it to him, go back to sleep.
0: I'll never forget the first day. We were on the air for the first time here without him, and it popped through at like 7:15. I was like, you SOB.
2: How dare you?
0: You know we're in here working.
2: My favorite new thing you do, too, since he's retired, is anytime we get a text from him, you look at me, you go, he wants back in.
0: I always do that.
2: He'll send us a story.
0: Little story. He's like, this might be good for the show.
2: And we're like, hey, he wants back in. Give me a I'm like, hey.
0: I know. When he popped in here that day, I was like, oh, here it is.
1: And then he handed us the key fob.
2: Yeah, I told BB Shea he's putting too much stuff up in your office.
0: The moment he says, I'm back, BB Shay, you're back out.
2: See you, BB.
0: That's it. Get out of here. Yes. Yes. I do say that to BB. Oh, he's desperate.
2: Look at him. He's bored out of his mind.
0: It's not true at all.
2: No, he's enjoying his life.
0: He's loving everything about it. Everything he does is like this brand new, freedom to stay up late and get up early or do whatever I want. And I always say to Biggie, he's miserable.
2: He's texting us.
0: He hates it.
2: He just sent me a story of a guy arrested in Walmart with no pants. He wants back in.
0: I don't know. I think he's trying to help us out, which I appreciate. I do appreciate that. There's a story about the actress Nicolette Sheridan. She was the only thing I really know her from is Desperate Housewives.
2: Well, that was kind of, but didn't she?
0: She did other stuff.
2: She's had a weird career. I feel like that she had, like, wasn't she popular in the 80s?
0: She was.
2: Too?
0: She and was.
2: Then came back. Yeah.
0: Yeah. Very like a bombshell.
2: Yes.
0: In the 80s, and then really good looking. You know, kind of sexy temptress on Desperate Housewives. But she has a golden retriever named Huckleberry, who is 100 pounds, and she was walking him. And this happens to me all the time, too. All the time. I can so relate to this. When my dog Franklin does it, apparently Huckleberry, like, went around her, so now the leash is around her, and then a squirrel runs by, so Huckleberry takes off, and she's got literally a third-degree rope burn on her thigh.
2: Oh, Lord.
0: I've had that very similar thing happen. Because my dog, Franklin, who you know is awful.
2: In every, a work in progress.
0: A work in progress, for sure. He will get on the wrong side of me, and I'll kind of get twisted up, and then a car will go by, and he'll try to take off after the car, and suddenly I'm, like, ensnared in my legs. I mean, he could really pull me down, honestly. It's another reason I do nothing but go to the gym. I am not being beaten by that dog. I refuse. You know, I'm not being taken down.
2: No, and it's good your strength training this.
0: Yes.
2: Because, you know, my mother lives in an older community.
0: Mm-hmm.
2: And, you know, older people love to still get dogs.
0: Yes.
2: And my mother is always saying, I don't know why they do. They end up being pulled down, and they're not, you know.
0: Well, Nicolette Sheridan's probably 65.
2: Yeah, well, yeah.
0: At least, and she's got a 100-pound golden retriever.
2: Yeah, because the people tell my mom, oh, you should get a dog. My mom's like, no way. Yeah,
0: right.
2: It's like, one, I don't want to take care of anything. Mm-hmm. I have to. She's like, two, I have this fear of being taken out, because even little dogs will get under your feet.
0: They are. They're bad to.
2: Yeah.
0: I mean, I've almost tripped over Franklin, our dog, many times. Mm-hmm. You're coming down the stairs. I have to be really careful, because he'll get up, because he just wants to be around you.
2: But my mom will say, she's like, so many people here in their 60s and 70s have dogs. And I'm like,
0: Nicolette Sheridan said she saw it coming because the squirrel ran by, the dog took off, and she's like, here it comes. And just a ripping of her skin, you know, with a rope burn. She's wearing shorts. And that was it. You can see how that would happen. Your dog ever do that? Like, take off and get you ensnared like that?
1: He does like to take off if he sees a creature, but he's so good on the leash.
0: Is he?
1: Which is one of the only things he's ever good about doing. He never, like, wraps his leash around me or between the legs or anything like that.
0: You're lucky there. That's good.
1: I got him as a puppy, and I trained him right away. Like, this is how we walk on the leash.
0: Yesterday was a nightmare with our walk, because I walked the dog right at the time that the Amazon truck was coming through the neighborhood.
2: Oh, no.
0: So the Amazon truck would go 50 feet, stop, get out. And the dog, the whole time, was, like, trying to chase the guy and the truck. And finally, I said to the Amazon guy, you've got to skip this street. You've got to skip this street.
2: Listen.
0: I can't do it anymore, you know.
2: Tell him it was closed, something.
0: Something, yeah. Tell him, sorry. You know, surely you mess up deliveries all the time. And, I mean, he would go from one house right to the next.
2: Oh, that's all it is, yeah.
0: I couldn't believe how many people were getting Amazon packages delivered.
1: Everybody.
0: Apparently everybody.
2: Well, and, you know, you see the trucks, but I've said this before, too. If it's, like, early, early in the morning.
0: Mm-hmm.
2: I'll get behind somebody going super slow and then, like, with flashers. And you're like, what are you doing?
0: I know.
2: They're Amazon delivery people, because you can deliver in your own car, too.
0: Yeah. Yeah.
2: And they're looking for addresses at 4 a.m.
0: Exactly. Did you catch that lady talking about that in the gym the other day, BB Shay, before we went in? Did you hear this?
11: No. What was that?
0: Well, this will show my age again. But this woman was in there, and somebody, BB Shay and I were just sitting there on the bench. I like to meditate beforehand. I never talk to him. But we're sitting there. And
2: hey, that fat kid's back again. I don't know which one of you brings them, but
0: the really weird one.
2: Yeah, Winnie Poohing it in the locker room.
0: Well, this woman comes in, and she's like, she had ordered something from Amazon, this and that. And then the other lady said, what did we do before Amazon? You know, it's like, now, you know, I don't even want to go to a store and that kind of stuff. And so the first one, or one of the women said, I know my wife and I were in Target the other day, and I told her that, you know, it's foreign to me to be in Target. And here's my age. I'm like, you got a wife?
2: What?
0: I mean, it's like, I'm like, you're a girl, you know?
1: Yeah,
0: you know?
1: Have a
0: see
1: wife.
0: What I'm saying? It's like, how can you have a wife? You're a girl. I'm like, oh, wait a minute.
2: You zoomed in immediately on that.
0: I did. I was like, wow. I had no idea. I had no idea. She goes, my wife and I went into Target. And I was like, anybody else catch that? Nobody else.
2: Are you guys looking for lingerie and lube?
11: What? What'd he say?
2: No, sorry.
0: Yeah.
2: You know, what you guys do after Target? You get some champagne and some strawberries and like take a bath. A
0: little tickle fight back at the house.
1: Is that too what lesbians do all the time?
0: Yeah. Oh, yeah. Absolutely. Coming up here on the Two Guys and Chris Show. Oreo Gate. Real.
2: Oh.
0: It's happening. I'll tell you what it is here. Next, Two Guys and Chris Show.
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13: I guess this whole segment is about what you should be allowed to do personally versus what the government can do. I just got an email from, in fact, several, but to sum up, we were talking about those flock cameras, and I said, you know, my mother always said, and my wife says, if you're doing what you're supposed to be doing, you don't have to worry about that. But several have said, yeah, well, you may do the right thing, but people with the cameras don't do the right thing, and they've got all the power. That's the whole thing about the flock camera. Some of them have already misused it, you know, cops using it to follow their ex-girlfriends and stuff like that. But there has to be oversight of that, too, you know?
14: Well, yeah, and I mean, bad people are going to do use things for... I mean, it's the same thing. What do you, I mean, the argument with a gun, too. Bad people always get guns and do, you know. Right. So
13: exactly.
14: The bad people will use these for the wrong reasons.
13: It always happens.
14: Without a doubt.
13: With everything. I mean, social media is a wonderful tool, but a lot of people put crap up there.
14: Yeah, and use it for scams.
13: Exactly. So this Oreo thing, it's called Oreo Gate. A mom in California is going viral. She's got a kindergarten student. Her daughter, named Ava, is not allowed to have Oreos. Not an allergy. They just don't give their daughter Oreos. So she's asking other moms and dads to stop sending Oreos for snack and lunch with their kindergartners because it makes her daughter want them.
14: Oh, no. Please.
13: She's getting a lot of pushback.
14: Yeah.
13: A lot of pushback on that.
14: I mean, one of the joys of school lunch when you're a kid is trading.
15: Mm-hmm. Yeah.
14: I mean, truly, I would trade for so many things that I wasn't allowed to have.
13: I would beg for snacks. My friend Amy, she would always bring in those crackers with a little cheese pouch. It was crackers and a little red stick.
14: Yeah. Oh, yeah, the red stick.
15: Oh.
14: Yeah.
15: Those were so good.
13: God, I begged for that. That little, and once in a while I'd get them and just savor them. Oh, so good.
14: My parents thought Lunchables was a terrible waste of money.
13: They are.
14: And they are. Mm-hmm. And we didn't have a lot of money, but God, when I would be convince them to give me a Lunchable, I just thought it was great. Now, it wasn't much food. They're like, you get more with a sandwich and what we're sending you, but I just wanted to be cool and have a Lunchable.
13: Terrible for your health, terrible for the environment. The packaging on a Lunchable is the worst thing for the environment.
15: All right.
14: All plastic.
13: That's all plastic and way more plastic than you need for what's in there.
14: Yeah.
13: And it's all super processed, overprocessed things like pepperoni and that kind of stuff. It's terrible for you. Baby Shay agrees.
16: Preach.
15: Yep. You're so good, though.
16: Took the words right out of my mouth.
14: Baby Shay loves a Lunchable. We've had this discussion.
16: Oh, God. There's nothing better than a Lunchable.
13: I've never had one.
16: They are the best thing ever.
13: I won't have one.
15: I'm going to bring one in to you.
13: No, I won't.
14: He won't eat cheese, and he's too rich for cheese and crackers.
13: My kids.
15: They got pizza ones. They got chicken nugget ones.
13: My kids love. Aren't they awful, though? Aren't the chicken nuggets terrible? I mean, it looks terrible.
14: I always found the pizza ones to be overrated, in my opinion.
13: My son loved those. He would eat those. Yeah.
15: Now you can build your own sub now.
13: Can you?
15: Yeah, they have ones with subs.
14: Well, now they have adult Lunchables, which is basically, just salami.
13: Mm-hmm.
15: It's charcuterie.
14: Cheese. Yeah.
13: I wish I had thought of the Uncrustable, because I don't like crust.
14: Brilliant.
13: And it's frozen, and you leave it in the lunchbox, and then it falls out.
14: And kids now, I mean, that's what my nieces know.
13: My friend Todd brings them to pickleball for an energy boost halfway through.
14: You know who eats the most Uncrustables? I think I dropped this on you. The NFL
13: players.
14: Yeah.
13: Yeah. Well, Todd does it. I mean, and he's a great pickleball player. Although he's a little cheap, he doesn't get the Uncrustable. He gets like the generic version.
14: Oh, the Aldi version?
13: Exactly.
15: I have those in my freezer now.
13: Yeah. It's like, I forget what they're called, but it's not quite Uncrustable.
15: They're called like crustless sandwich.
13: Yeah, right. That's what they do.
14: And the Uncrustable has like a real small time frame where it's good.
13: Yeah.
14: Because it's like if you bite it too soon, you didn't give it enough proper time to defrost, it's like frozen.
13: Mm-hmm. Yes.
14: Still. But then if you give it too long, it's like, ugh,
13: I always play against Todd. It's always me and the Diesel against Todd and somebody else. And he'll a lot of times just pull it out of the package. I bet you wish you could have a bite of this, don't you, buddy? No, sir. Eats it right in front of me.
14: Waves an Uncrustable around. It's a weird flex.
13: Then he eats it seductively, too. He's like, oh, yeah.
14: I see why I can't keep a partner.
13: I tell you what BB Shay's hot about today. And I think I'm with him. Great take here. Meta has just been ordered. They've been going through another court case, Mark Zuckerberg and Meta, and they've been ordered to pay $17.1 billion. They've settled out of court for $17.1 billion with 29 states who accuse them of deliberately making Facebook and Instagram addictive and misleading users about safety. And, children, they steal data from children and all that kind of stuff. But BB Shay's take is, and I'm kind of with him on this, it's like a company is supposed to get customers. If you can't control what your kids do or what you do with Meta and Facebook, then shame on you. Is that what you're saying?
16: I feel like it's the same thing for McDonald's. Mm-hmm. McDonald's spends all this money advertising to children with the Happy Meal, and they sell a terrible product or a product that's terrible for you, and we know it, and yet we willingly eat it, and nobody is suing McDonald's for that.
13: And we sort of get hooked on it, too.
16: Yeah,
13: it's addictive. It's sugar. It's salt.
16: And I feel like it's the same thing for Meta. I mean, yes, you're dealing with the idea of seeing other people doing better than you and it dealing or affecting your mental health.
13: Yeah.
16: But you deal with that in regular life too.
13: Yeah. I you're right. To me, it's like the cigarette companies of the 80s. They, of course, hooked people on their product. It was addictive. They basically lied about it, and they were on trial for a long time, and their business has basically been ruined. I mean, it's
14: They paid a
13: ton of money out, and probably, you know, cigarette sales in this country are probably a third of what they used to be.
14: And look at us.
13: Yeah.
15: We're healthier than we've ever been.
14: Hell, we used to be a proper country.
13: Right, and I always, and like they made them not advertise in magazines they couldn't be on TV or radio, which hurt our business. Yeah. And this is 100 years ago, but they stopped them from advertising. And now it's bad for you. We know that. But it's like, why does McDonald's, he makes a good point. I mean, all these terrible foods, Oreos and all that stuff, they're terrible for us. They're making us diabetics. It's probably the biggest health issue in the country. And yet they go unchecked and unchallenged, you know, whereas Meta has to.
14: You're right.
13: And they lure kids, too. I mean, they do.
14: Yeah. Oh,
13: cereals,
14: absolutely.
13: Yeah, Oreos, you know, cookies, all that stuff.
14: I mean, he's got a point there to me, because I do always think when it comes to stuff like this, the parents, it's your job still to parent.
13: It is.
14: I feel like we've removed some parenting in this country.
13: It is, but
15: I mean, I disagree with, I mean, I see the point. I understand the point.
13: Yeah.
15: But as a parent, you can say, we're not going to McDonald's today. But I mean, I was using social media when I was 13. Mm-hmm. My parents couldn't have stopped me. They didn't know how.
13: We're not as bright. The parents don't know as much about the technology.
15: And you can say, okay, don't, like, I think your argument was, don't give them a phone. Mm-hmm. If my parents hadn't given me a phone, I had a tablet in middle school.
13: Yeah.
15: I had a tablet. I had to use computers all day, every day. When I was in high school, I had to have a laptop for the program I was in. My parents, they wouldn't have known how to stop me.
13: And by the time the kid gets to be 13 or so, it's hard to keep a phone away from them. Everybody's got
14: one. Now you want your kids to have a phone.
15: If your kid doesn't have one, mm-hmm. in school, they're at a disadvantage. I mean, because mm-hmm. my brother and I, we didn't get smartphones until a little later, and all of his friends had them, and they would have assignments where they had to do, like, participate with their smartphone in school, and he wouldn't be able to participate.
13: Yeah, it's tough. It is. But what I could say is, we could, as parents, learn the technology to know what our kids are doing. You know, we could get in the middle of that and know what they're doing on their smartphone.
14: Well, and you're right. I mean, now they give you computers, but do you have to have
13: Facebook on it?
14: Yeah. Do you have to have Instagram?
15: But when they make those limitations, because this has happened in Australia already, where they said no minors can be on social media, the minors have already found loopholes. They're using it more than ever before now that it's illegal.
13: To a non-regulated, unsafe site, perhaps. You know,
15: they're more likely to access the black market. And there are social media sites like TikTok where everybody was all over TikTok, but they label stuff as AI. If something was made with AI, most of the time there's a label on the bottom that says this is AI generated.
13: You know, I was on the wrong side of this with our attorney, Lisa Lanier. There were some vape companies that got in serious trouble for marketing to kids by giving it cool names and colors.
14: Tutti Frutti Fresh and
13: Fruity flavors. Yeah. And I said, hey, you're supposed to get a customer, right? Lisa said, you're a monster.
14: Yeah.
15: And as somebody who does vape, I think that it is a good thing that they went after them, because those Mango Jewel pods were the most addictive thing on earth.
13: Except maybe for McDonald's hamburgers, which are free and clear. See, that's the thing. He's right.
15: I was able to, like, I never eat McDonald's anymore. Mm-hmm. And I used to eat it every day. I worked there. I ate it every day.
13: Yes.
15: I haven't been able to quit vaping.
13: Well, I get it. But some people are addicted to, if Oreos are in the room, they're going to eat the Oreos. You know? I mean, they're pretty, the sugar is like the most addictive thing, and yet it goes completely unchecked.
14: And social media, a lot of people will say, is like sugar now, where it's that addictive.
13: Yeah. Doesn't it come down to, like, how much oversight, like a libertarian would say, everything goes. It's up to you.
14: Yeah.
13: You know,
14: personal choice.
13: Like, when I was young, there was a war on drugs, and I grew up thinking marijuana was this evil, horrible thing. Well, now it's legal in almost every state. You know, a lot of states, it's completely legalized.
14: It's decriminalized, yeah.
13: And so, will that be the case for cocaine in 50 years? How far, you know, how much, you know, how much personal freedom do we have, or can the government come in and say no? And I was sort of with B.B. Shea on this. It's like, yeah, kids do get addicted to social media. And remember, have the guy up there whining like, oh, it's invaded my life. That's when you said, yeah, go back to World War I, get trench foot, see what happens. You know, that's,
14: yeah. I couldn't get on my apps.
13: Yeah, right, exactly.
15: But I was my apps. I was going to say, you were talking about you know, the kids getting addicted to it. The thing is that it was, when I started vaping, I wasn't legally able to buy them.
13: Right.
15: But it's the same thing with cigarettes, is that you could get a friend to buy them for you. And they think, at least with the McDonald's, the parents do have some, like, they don't have to give their kids money for McDonald's.
13: Well, you know, that's true. And when I was young, now, not only could you get cigarettes, there were cigarette machines in the restaurants.
14: And no one checked those.
13: And it said, like, now you're 17, right? Oh, yeah.
15: Yes.
13: Of course. You just buy your cigarettes, you know. There was no checks at all.
14: Right by the bathroom. So yeah, it was like by. Yeah.
13: I mean, it was like a Coke machine, you know. When at the barbecue restaurant, Henry James Barbecue, we had one in the little vestibule where you came in. And any teenager could buy it at any time. It was no big deal. I'm not sure. It's a good point, I think, like how much oversight, how much should there be? Because you are trying to get customers. But if you're luring kids. Anyway, Meta gave $17 billion.
14: I'm glad they got it just to give.
13: Yes.
16: Right.
14: All right, how much
16: drop in the bucket?
13: All right, $17 billion. Here it is. It does go to show how much money that company is worth. Wasn't Zuckerberg the youngest billionaire in the world at one point?
16: At one point, yeah.
13: It says that at the end of Social Network. It says Mark Zuckerberg is the youngest.
16: He may have been surpassed at this point.
13: Maybe. But at the end of that movie, Social Network, it comes up on the screen. Mark Zuckerberg was
14: I think he's been passed now by, like, Kylie Jenner.
13: Probably
14: or not.
13: Probably, but he, you know, obviously had a lot of success. You interested in the sequel, the Social Network sequel?
16: I'm back and forth on it. I don't know if I want to see it. I will end up seeing it, but I'm not super excited about
13: it. It's about like this stuff, isn't it?
16: The fight? 100%, yes. Yeah. The backlash of Facebook.
13: Yeah, exactly. The other retail news today is, and we talked to you about Oreo Gate. There's an Oreo, KFC and Oreo overseas, and it could come to the United States, have teamed up for an Oreo chicken burger where the buns are look like Oreo cookies. And the middle part, KFC, it's a chicken sandwich, and it's got some, you know, seasonings on it and so forth. BB Shea, are you in?
16: Yeah.
13: Yeah, he wants that.
16: I'm interested in this.
13: Yeah.
14: It looks disturbing.
13: It does. Quite a concoction.
14: Well, I saw it. BB Shea showed me yesterday. He said, do you think this is real?
13: Yeah, apparently it is.
14: Because it looks very odd.
13: Like an Asian country.
16: Because the bun is black.
13: Yeah,
16: like the bun is made of Oreo.
13: They did that at Burger King. They had like a Halloween Whopper that time. The bun was black. That seems so unappetizing to me. But does Oreo flavor go along with a chicken sandwich?
16: I don't know.
14: Well, I mean, we just tried.
15: We just did chicken and waffles.
16: Yeah. The sweet and savory. I don't know.
13: My wife had it. Boy, but she really messed up. I told her I wouldn't mention this, but my wife had the Chick-fil-A chicken and waffles yesterday. And so she said, I have to tell you my experience with chicken and waffles. So she got them and she ate. It comes in like a pouch and you can get bacon with it or not. You can get it grilled. You can get it spicy or you can get it regular chicken filet. And she got the regular along with bacon and the waffle. And she ate it and said it was good. It was good. And she would have it again, but she probably wouldn't order it unless somebody just brought her one for free. And then she noticed at the bottom of the pouch what she had forgotten, the syrup.
14: Dang. Yep, you're supposed to pour syrup on there.
13: I was like, boy, that's a rookie move. And then she looked at the bottom and said, what's that? Oh, my God, it's the syrup. You know. Yeah. So she didn't get it out and put it on there.
14: Because I judged some food reviewer who was eating one in her car, and she just kept pouring the syrup on every bite.
13: Did she?
14: It really turned me off watching her eat it.
13: My wife had it dry. My wife said it was really, really good dry without syrup. You can imagine what it is with syrup, which is, of course, the way it's supposed to.
16: The waffle doesn't have syrup, or it's not maple flavored. It's just a regular waffle.
13: See, she thought it was baked right in.
14: I think it has a tiny bit of flavor in there, but you're supposed to, the syrup is the top at all.
15: I thought it would have been like McGriddle style, where it's not in there.
13: No, you have to pour it on top.
15: I wouldn't want to do that.
13: Too messy, a little too much.
15: Yeah, and I would like the sweetness to be a little more subtle, because if it's too sweet, then I think the sweet and savory doesn't work.
13: Well, but you can control your own syrup. I mean, she had it without and said it was very, very good. Retail roundup, toilet paper prices likely to go up because of new tariffs. I guess it's Canada.
14: We're in a trade war with Canada.
13: Yeah, that is the country to go after, Canada.
14: Yeah.
13: They're screwing us up.
14: Yeah, and they're tariffing us, and we're tariffing them.
13: Oh, yes. And American paper products rely heavily on Canadian timber and wood pulp, and now tariffs could drive up those costs. So they're saying get ready to pay way more for Charmin, for all the others, all the other toilet paper.
14: Well, Canada's apparently still pissed off because our president said, yeah, we're just going to take them.
13: Yeah.
14: And they admitted they're still holding a grudge on that. That they're like, we're our own country. Mm-hmm. You can't just roll around here and say you're going to take us.
13: We are. We're going to make you the 51st state. And we're renaming Lake Ontario Lake America.
14: Yep.
13: Yeah.
15: Genius.
13: Now, we can do that. Yeah. That's ours. So we got Gulf of America and now Lake America.
14: So apparently Canada's trying now to stand on business and say, not only, you know, you already kind of threatened just to take us and said we should be your your part of your country. Now you're going to try to bully us with tariffs. Well, guess what? Not happening. So they're one of like three countries who are pushing back.
13: Well, it's going to be more for our toilet paper.
14: Absolutely.
13: Which, you know, I'm not surprised by it. I wish. But I think a lot of times, what do they call Trump? Always chickens out when push comes to shove. Event, finally, he'll go, okay, I'm
14: yeah, relaxing. We always do that. Well, you know, we just, the tariff is just, you know, 150%. Oh, really? 200%.
13: Yeah.
14: And then eventually we just go, how about we just keep what we're doing?
13: It's maddening to watch. It's like, oh, I'm going to have to pay more now.
14: Yeah, because the stock market always, of course, panics.
13: And they're saying that, toilet paper shelves could be light. You know, it's like we won't have as much toilet paper anymore.
15: Mm-hmm. Well, everybody should still have some left over from COVID.
16: Right.
13: Remember those days where you'd go in and there would literally be no paper towels and no toilet paper?
15: Except for that scented stuff that nobody wanted.
13: That's right.
14: Yep.
13: Maybe that's what gave me my painful rectal itch.
14: Oh, could be.
13: Of course, I think I had it before that. I mean, I've been dealing with it for a long time.
14: You switch to flushable wipes.
13: I don't think there is such a thing, flushable wipes.
14: You can't, I know. But, you know, I love a Dude wipe. That's my brand.
13: But I don't believe that they really are meant to be flushed. Everybody says they clog up your toilet and they mess up things underground so badly. One more note on a major retail chain. Buc-ee's has announced, with some controversy, that they will now institute a nationwide policy banning employees from displaying any visible tattoos at work. No more tattoos for Buc-ee's employees.
14: Good luck.
13: I celebrated it. I was like, yeah, good for you.
14: Well, I mean, tattoos just, I feel like everybody has them now.
13: Used to, Costco would do that. Now they let you show your tattoos. But when I would go into Costco, I would see people with bandages all over their arms and be like, oh my God, a terrible, serious burn. No, man, it's tattoo.
14: Yeah. I dated a girl that, remember, she had to cover hers with bandages. She'd be like, I have bandages on.
13: I remember her. And I would go in there and see her, and she'd have bandages all over her arms. I'm like, oh my God, Biggie burned you. And she was like, no, man, it was the tattoo thing.
14: I was probably the favorite person I ever dated that he met. Only because she worked at Costco and he had so many questions.
13: I liked her. Sometimes I'd take items back in and say, you remember me? I'm Biggie's friend.
14: Yeah, we bought this and opened it and ate it, but you're stealing me my money back, right? And they would.
13: Yes, they would. The chain prohibits body piercings, tongue piercings, unnatural hair colors, open-toed shoes, torn or faded clothing, and visible tattoos. I had no idea that Buc-ee's did this.
14: I just think so many times now I just see, especially young people, I mean, with tattoos on their forearms.
13: Well, you're not going to work at Buc-ee's, I guess, or you're going to put a long sleeve shirt on, I suppose. I am very, very surprised. Most folks go the other way, like Costco. They finally have to be like, I'm relaxing this. Workers are expected to wear professional pants, a solid red collared shirt. That's what you said about Papa John's the other day.
14: Old school when Papa you wore John's. Yeah, we had khakis and, you know, button-up golf shirts or polo shirts.
13: Gives me more respect. I respect Buc-ee's a lot more. Now I'm interested in going. Remember, I didn't care anything about Buc-ee's. Now I'm like, okay.
14: Finally.
13: Good.
15: Nice and square.
13: I'm with you. Nice and square. If I opened a business, that's what I'd call it.
15: Nice and square. That would work.
13: Yeah. That's right. People always do that to me now, too. They'll come up and make that square with their fingers like you are. And they do the square.
14: And you're like, what?
13: Woo-hoo. You're a square. They also do not tolerate any, they test for drugs and alcohol, too. They do a random testing at all times at Buc-ee's. I didn't realize. And now the tattoo thing's got some controversy to it. On the way here next to the Two Guys Named Chris show, now that Dolly Parton has left us, who is the most beloved celebrity? That question we asked yesterday, now there's an answer. You got one in your head? One we didn't mention.
14: Oh, okay.
13: The number one most beloved celebrity that is now still with us here. Two Guys Named Chris show.
17: Two Guys Named Chris.
18: 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There really wasn't any other way to describe it.
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13: Like so many yesterday, we tried to pay tribute to Dolly Parton. We have a couple of new things from Dolly today, and a note here from a P1 Jerry who says, you're throwing that word addicted around too much. We were talking about Meta having to pay or agreeing to pay $17.1 billion because kids were becoming addicted to Facebook or Instagram. And I was saying, well, people could just as easily, and B.B. Shea said this, people could just become addicted to McDonald's. How come they're not being sued? That kind of thing. Jerry says, in the words of Dave Chappelle, or no, he said, excuse me, Bob Saget said this in the Dave Chappelle movie, if you're not willing to suck something you don't normally suck for it, you're not addicted to it.
14: That's a it's from the movie Half-Baked. It's a very famous line.
13: Okay, that's right.
14: Dave Chappelle goes to an NA meeting, Narcotics Anonymous, and he's up there talking about how he's addicted to marijuana.
13: Yeah.
14: And Bob Saget plays a role. He stands up. He says, marijuana? Marijuana? You ever SD for Coke?
13: Right, yeah.
14: And that's...
13: that's how it is. So if you're not mm-hmm. willing to suck something for it, then you're not really addicted to it.
15: I've never heard this quote.
13: Mm-hmm.
15: And that is I think the best argument I've ever heard in my entire life.
13: So I'm not addicted to Oreos because I'm not going to get down on my knees for Oreos.
14: Diet Coke?
13: Yes. Unzip.
14: Okay, then you're addicted.
13: Yes.
14: Okay.
13: I told you yesterday, we were talking about people doing things to like food when you work fast food. And somebody called and said that when he was working fast food, that one guy would stick his wiener into somebody he didn't like, Coke or Diet Coke or whatever. You could tell me this is wiener dip Diet Coke. Mm-hmm. I'd drink it. I don't care. That's how much I love it.
14: That call really stuck with me for the rest of the day.
13: I know.
14: One, I love the restaurant.
13: Yeah.
14: Gave it away.
13: A really good barbecue place.
14: Yeah.
13: That's right.
15: He also said this was in the past.
13: Well, he did.
14: Yeah.
13: But I wonder.
14: I wonder.
13: Yeah. It was back when he worked there.
14: And
13: when
14: his voice really bothered me. And the story really bothered me because I've eaten there.
13: Yeah, his friend would just.
14: And then the way he said, because you were joking. You said, I bet I've had. You know,
13: penile dip,
14: dipped
13: food,
14: Diet Coke, and he said, "You have," and but there was no like, there's no joke in his voice.
13: No. So,
14: and we've eaten there as a group, and
13: it's a great place.
14: Like, did we all have teabagged lunch that day?
13: It's possible, because that was the whole thing. If you make a scene in a restaurant, send your food back, you always wonder if somebody's doing something to your food. But your thing was, you doubt that happens very often. And he said, oh, we used to do it all the time.
14: Yeah. Luckily, it was only just him. But now I'm really concerned.
13: I'm teabagging Cokes and Diet Cokes in there all the time. Dolly Parton, obviously, of course, passed away. We tried to pay tribute to her yesterday. Almost impossible to say all the incredible things she had done. What stuck with me was that Imagination Library, which was, I mean, she's given out 300 million books. You sign up when your child is born. They send you a book a month until the child is 5 years old. And then you get a letter from Dolly Parton saying, this is the last book for me, but now that you're going into school, you'll have access to your school library and public library and, you know, go get it. It's unbelievable what she did. 300 million books have been given out.
14: I saw a quote from her, too, saying that I guess like right before her father died, he said, that's the best thing you've ever done.
13: She
14: not,
13: said it.
14: Not becoming a superstar, that her father was so impressed with that.
13: Because he couldn't read. That's why she started it. And she said, this is my legacy, the Imagination Library, which, of course, probably ranks way down for most people, at least on what she did. Some more tributes yesterday. This is from a couple of imports from Great Britain. King Charles Royal Band played for Dolly Parton.

0: That was beautiful. Right in front of Buckingham Palace. Yeah. It's incredible. Even in England, they got into it. Speaking of England, years ago, I watched the British version of The Office, and they had a scene once that was fitting.
1: If you want the rainbow, you've got to put up with the rain. Do you know which philosopher said that? Dolly Parton. Yeah. And people say she's just a big pair of tits.
0: She's not. She's not.
2: Nope.
0: That's absolutely right. She's a philosopher. She was one of our greats. Who do you think they have now as the most beloved celebrity now that Dolly Parton is gone? Most people love this person and very few people dislike this. But nobody says a bad word about Dolly Parton. So I went to ChatGPT and said, well, who's most beloved now? And they had a list of several. Do you want to try to guess who was tops on their list?
2: Well, I was trying to think. I was going to say Harrison Ford.
0: No.
2: But he's part of Hollywood's elite, mm-hmm. and he's probably a lib.
0: Mm-hmm. Yeah.
2: So that's probably not it. Mm-hmm. I started going sports figures, and I thought Michael Jordan.
0: No. No sports figures on their list.
2: None.
0: I don't know.
3: What about Jennifer Aniston?
0: No. Oh, that's good, though, but no.
2: Hollywood.
0: Too Hollywood?
2: Yeah. You.
0: I mentioned one. This was just ChatGPT that suggested 10, and one of them that I mentioned yesterday was Dick Van Dyke. But he's older, of course, but they're not really thought about that much.
2: And I mean, he's been great, mm-hmm. but he hasn't been like the humanitarian that Dolly Parton was.
0: Oh, agreed. Tom Hanks was the one that was.
2: Hollywood elite.
0: Was number one, but I agree.
2: Yeah.
0: I think a lot of people dislike him. You know,
2: a lot of people just, if you're in Hollywood, period, they mm-hmm. think you're mm-hmm. terrible.
0: How about Willie Nelson?
2: Okay, I might give you Willie.
0: Yeah, very few people have anything bad to say about Willie. He's older. Steve Martin. Could that be the most beloved?
2: Yeah, I mean, I love Steve Martin. Mm-hmm. But again, there's a large part of people that now just think if you're anything to do with
0: acting,
2: Hollywood, you're mm-hmm. you're the part of the elite, and you know.
0: Carol Burnett, beloved, older.
2: Yeah, give me Carol.
0: Not disliked, but not thought about that much anymore.
3: I don't know if any of these people have the gravitas that Dolly has.
0: No,
4: exactly. No, I don't think anybody does.
0: Here's one, but his politics have shown in the past. Morgan Freeman. Very well liked. I love Morgan Freeman. I know he got into politics. He supported Hillary Clinton in a big way. So I bet some people were turned off by that.
2: That was a mistake.
0: Yeah. Should not have done that.
4: I didn't even know that about him, that he got political, because that's who I thought of.
0: The only thing I wouldn't even say was that political. I watched the Democratic convention in 2016.
2: You would.
4: Were you the only viewer?
0: I watched it, and the video. Remember, I had money on Hillary Clinton. I had bet $300 that Hillary Clinton would win the presidency. And as the video at the convention played for her, it was voiced, it was narrated by Morgan Freeman.
2: Some call this a walk in the park.
0: There's no way she can lose. Look who she's running against.
2: Wrong twice.
0: I'm not even getting paid for this. It's so easy. Yep. And he narrated the whole thing, and then she came out to give her speech. I was like, oh, Morgan Freeman is in support there of Hillary Clinton. But he's high up there on the list. But Tom Hanks was number one. I don't agree with that.
3: What about John Cena?
4: Ooh.
0: He's there. He's an honorable mention, John Cena.
2: Yeah.
0: I don't know enough about him.
3: Because I think if he died, because he's done a lot of mm-hmm. Philanthropic work.
0: Yeah.
3: Just a great dude, actor, obviously a wrestler. But I think when he passes, that's going to be a big deal.
0: How about The Rock?
3: Rock is the same way.
0: The Rock is.
2: Yeah.
0: But isn't there something in his past where like he beat up a guy in college or something?
2: No. Rock's never had any issues. I read he's very worried about his film career.
0: That it's failing.
4: He should be worried about it.
2: He's had some flops here lately.
0: Mm-hmm.
2: And that he's brought in like a team to help mm-hmm. redefine his image. I do agree on John Cena.
0: Mm-hmm.
2: I'm just reading and listening to a debate yesterday, like who's what they call like a wrestling ambassador.
0: Mm-hmm.
2: And a lot of the guys were like, oh, John Cena's great because he was always, you know, he had a heel turn towards the end, but he's always a good guy. He's always worked with meeting Make-A-Wish kids. He's made the most wishes happen, period.
0: That's right.
2: Yeah,
0: that's
2: and that right. He apparently is just such a down-to-earth,
0: mm-hmm.
2: always friendly guy. And now he's getting into acting, and people are like, wow, he's actually a good actor.
0: Is he as well-known? I know he's well-known, but is he as well-known as Dolly Parton?
2: No.
0: No, not even close.
2: No, but, I'd say no. But I do think in time, if he could get in some...
0: It's well, if he dies when he's 80 and keeps his...
2: And he gets in some bigger movies where he really becomes a household name,
0: mm.
2: I could see that.
4: He's like Dolly. He's a great role model. He always seems kind and genuine.
0: Mr. Flowers, you have a celebrity that you think is the most beloved now that Dolly is gone.
5: Yeah, I was thinking Sir David Attenborough from all the nature documentaries.
0: He's a great voice, I know that. But I don't know how
2: not
0: well
2: enough
0: he's
2: people
0: known.
2: Know him. And well there's no philanthropic, I don't think. I, you know what? But think of this. We're leaning Morgan Freeman, too. Mm. Voices.
0: Great it's, voice. It,
2: every,
0: great
2: we voice. Think of people with a voice almost because it sticks out, but I don't think the average person knows David Attenborough.
4: I don't know who that is.
0: I didn't think so.
2: Yeah.
0: Yeah, he's British. And
2: yeah, he just does the voice for documentaries.
0: Reba McEntire.
2: Reba, yeah.
4: Okay.
0: Yeah. Huge country music star, just like Dolly Parton, getting a little older and, you know, has never made a wrong turn.
2: I could very much see Reba in the next 10 years becoming more and more.
0: Yeah, beloved.
2: You almost have to get to that like 70 mark.
0: I'm sure she's there, but yeah.
2: You think?
0: I do. Reba I think she's 70, yeah. Spencer, you're talking about the celeb who's most beloved now that Dolly's gone. Go ahead.
6: You guys haven't mentioned it yet, but I was going to say Morgan Wallen. He can do no wrong right now, and you know he's an up-and-comer. Everyone knows him. Everyone loves him.
0: Yeah, he's thrown.
2: No, not everyone loves him.
0: He's used the N-word, and he's thrown something off a roof.
4: Yeah, he spends a lot of time being intoxicated.
0: Yeah, he does. That's the problem with him.
2: Yeah.
0: I mean, I love him, but I don't think if Dolly Parton had screamed the N-word on her lawn, I think we'd have had a problem with it.
2: Yeah, that'll always kind of come back and haunt him.
0: Yeah.
2: Behaviors.
0: Can't do it. Charles, the most beloved celebrity now that Dolly is gone.
7: P1, guys. Clint Eastwood.
0: Clint Eastwood.
2: Yeah. But he's gone politics the other way of anti.
0: Mm-hmm.
2: You know, we're against a lot of the Hollywood leans liberal. He's
0: gone Republican.
2: Yeah, he spoke. Remember, he gave a very odd speech.
0: He did.
2: At the,
0: at the convention.
2: Yeah, with a chair.
0: Yeah, with Mitt Romney running. I was the only viewer of that one, too.
4: Yeah, count on you every year.
0: He has a lot of kids with a lot of different women.
2: Does he?
0: Mm-hmm.
2: Oh.
0: I think he has about 8 or 9 kids. I mean, I could be wrong on that. I'm
2: one
0: pretty sure.
2: A pretty decent actor named Scott. I've seen him in a few things.
0: Oh, is that Scott Eastwood?
2: Yeah.
0: Matty J, you're talking about the most beloved now that Dolly is gone. Go ahead. Matty J, are you there? Oh, there you are. I'm sorry.
8: Yes.
0: So,

0: Gotta say him.
1: Okay.
2: Yes.
0: He's beloved.
1: That's a great one.
2: Yeah.
1: And he's not in that, you know, 80, 90 years old category. Yes. He's just very loved.
0: They say he's one of the nicest guys in Hollywood.
2: Yeah, true.
0: Absolutely could see that. Adam Sandler is a very good choice. Scott, you're talking about people who are most beloved. Now, celebrities, now that Dolly is gone. Go ahead.
3: Morning, guys.
0: Morning.
3: It's the Zen Master. It's Keanu Reeves.
0: Another one.
2: Oh, yeah.
0: A great one. From what you hear about Keanu Reeves, he's exactly the same. I mean, he's very down to earth.
2: Mm-hmm.
0: Doesn't take himself very seriously. He's incredibly respectful. People love him. They love him.
2: Oh, yes.
0: You're right.
2: I love when the internet attributes quotes to him that there's no way he said.
0: Right.
2: That happens all the time.
0: All the time.
2: Now. Somebody will put a picture of Keanu up with a quote that you're like, he didn't say that. But there's 1,000 comments like, Keanu understands, man.
0: He's the guy. John, you're talking about the celebrities people love and are most beloved now that Dolly's gone. Go ahead, John.
4: Hey, how about Kelly Clarkson? I feel like everybody loves her.
0: I do, too.
1: I love Kelly Clarkson.
0: I do. I think she is beloved. Biggie says no.
2: I'm not a fan.
0: Why?
2: I don't know. It's just she's just a lot.
0: Oh, you think she's a lot?
2: I think she's a lot.
1: She can be a lot. I mean, if you ever hear her talk, on her talk show, that was one of her biggest complaints was that she frequently talked over her guests.
0: Overtalks it.
1: Mm-hmm.
0: They say that about me. Nobody's defending me.
2: What?
0: Nobody's saying a word. They say I talk over, but I don't understand it. Jacob, you're a P1. You're talking about somebody who is now most beloved now that Dolly is gone. Go ahead.
5: P1 Jacob here, first time caller. Been listening to you guys for about 15 years, but what about Shaquille O'Neal?
0: 100% agree.
2: Yep.
1: Mm-hmm.
0: Thank you, Jacob. Thanks for listening all these years. Really appreciate it. And call us anytime.
2: Everybody loves Shaq.
0: Agreed.
1: All over the world.
0: And he does such great things almost anonymously. He'll walk into a store and buy something for somebody who needs something.
2: All the time.
0: A lot.
2: Yes. I don't think he goes in a store without buying somebody something.
0: Somebody something.
2: Yeah.
0: I've heard many times people, like college students are getting computers in a store, and he'll be like, here, I got that one, and I'll get one for you. And it's just wonderful the kinds of things he does. You know, I feel like he's like Dolly Parton. Grew up poor, and now he's like, I'm going to help people, you know? That's really nice.
2: Now, he did say some, you know, things about Kobe in his younger days.
0: Oh, he did.
2: But I think we've forgiven him for that.
0: We have. But
2: yeah,
0: you're right. He said some bad things about Kobe.
2: Yeah.
0: And then when Kobe died, that came back to haunt him a little bit. A little.
2: Yeah, but they had made amends at that point.
1: And he didn't know he was going to die so tragically.
0: That's right.
2: Yeah.
0: He had no idea. One more. Tanya, who's the most beloved celebrity now that Dolly Parton is gone?
6: But what about Sam Elliott?
0: I love him. I love Sam Elliott. I don't know how much work he does in charity, but he is a great, and the voice, once again, it's somebody with a great voice.
2: Yeah, you know? I don't know how many people know Sam Elliott.
0: Thank you, Tanya. No, he's never been that leading man,
2: you
0: know, so maybe not, but a lot of those are really good. Shaq, I absolutely agree.
2: Shaq's a great one.
0: Denzel?
2: Yeah, that's true.
0: Only one man doesn't like Denzel. BB Shaq.
1: Yeah.
2: But he loves his son.
0: Says Denzel's the worst actor in the family. Oddly. Coming up here on the Two Guys Named Chris Show, Sports Dirt. ESPN is eliminating something that a lot of people have a problem with. Next, Two Guys Named Chris Show.
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9: Well, hello, Triad. 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
5: A little sports dirt. ESPN has announced they're eliminating the ticker at the bottom of the screen during college football games. This is on not just ESPN, but all their networks. 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Used to, you'd get the scores at the bottom of the screen.
6: Is it just because the scores are in our hand now all the time?
5: Well, that... A lot of people are thinking that's what it is. You can get a score anytime you want. But I'll tell you what I think it is. Here's my theory on it. They say they want a cleaner, less less cluttered screen, which I'm kind of like, okay, I get that. Now, that never really bothered me, though, going across the
6: bottom. That takes up zero space.
7: Oh, and we're just used to it.
5: Yes.
6: I feel like it takes up less space than some of the score graphics.
5: It does. Yeah. It's totally non-invasive in my mind. But here's my theory on it. If I'm watching a game on ESPN that I kind of care about, Texas versus Texas A&M, all right, it's their feature game or whatever. So I'm watching it, and the score is 14-3 in the second quarter. I'm just watching along, and a score ticks by. Oh, Illinois is upsetting Ohio State in the fourth quarter, and it's on Fox, and I know it. I can flip over to Fox, and it takes me away from ESPN. That's my theory on it.
6: I love that theory.
5: I'll never go to my phone and go, oh, I wonder how Illinois is doing against Ohio State. But if I see, ooh, upset alert, upset in the making.
6: And I do that.
5: Oh, me too. Me too.
6: Yeah. Oh, that's a great point.
5: I think that might be why they're doing it that way.
6: You're right, because if I have interest, I'll look at a score on my phone.
5: Yes.
6: Now.
5: But I wouldn't think much about some other. I think Ohio State's going to kill Illinois unless somebody tells me, hey, this is a close game.
6: But if I'm watching a blowout and I see a closer one, you're right. I'll switch
5: go over to
6: Fox.
5: Go over to it. So that's my theory. The other theory is they want you to go to their app to get the scores. You know, they want you to go to ESPN.com to get the scores. They're leading you over there.
6: I like your first theory that especially when you're watching a blowout,
5: right,
6: and you see a better game, you're going to change it. Now you have to seek that,
5: right,
6: instead of it being handed right to you.
5: You got to go figure out. Somebody's got to tell you, yeah, hey, this is a good game over here on Fox. You'd have it on there.
6: I think that's the much better theory. I think you're 100%
5: interesting
6: right.
5: Interesting that they're doing. And I'm with BB Shad. I don't think it takes up that much room either.
6: No.
5: It's
6: no.
5: To me.
6: I'm with you. I think you're just losing viewership.
5: Maybe. I don't even know why, really. I don't know what they've been firing a lot of employees at ABC ESPN.
6: Well, I figured that at this point that AI was running the ticker
5: You would think so. Yeah, updating the scores and all that, you know. Man, before there were scores out there and before there was internet, you just You said wait, man. You shouldn't know anything.
8: That must have been awful.
5: It was awful. It was terrible.
6: Unless we were watching it, you'd be shocked at something that happened 6 hours later.
5: Do you know that when I was a boy, God, here I am dating myself again, I was a big baseball fan and back in high school. And I would have to wait until the next day's afternoon paper to see if the Red Sox won. I mean, it's literally, you know they're playing against the Yankees. And we didn't even get a morning paper. We got I'd get home from school, and the afternoon paper would come, and I'd run to the driveway to get it. And then if they're playing on the West Coast, it would say, sorry, late game.
8: And now you can't even avoid, like, when I worked at Domino's, I would record an NFL game.
5: Yes. Because
8: I'd work on, whenever games were on.
5: Yes.
8: And I would have to turn off my phone. Yeah. Because every app would try to tell me, or people would text me and tell me the scores. And I was like, I'm going to go home and watch this. Like, it hasn't already happened.
5: I do that. A lot of people can't do it. My son can't do it.
8: My brother could never do that. But
5: I do that too. I don't mind that.
8: And it's a great excuse to not answer any text messages.
5: Yeah. Then you just put your phone aside. And you never answer any text. You turn off all the notifications and everything, and then you get home and watch it, and you fast forward through commercials and injuries, and you watch the game in 2 hours.
8: Yeah.
5: Instead of the 3.5 it normally takes. Chris, you're talking about the ticker on ESPN. Go ahead.
9: Yeah, guys. I just wouldn't be surprised if they just started running advertisements the whole time for the old ticker.
5: It's possible, too.
6: Mm-hmm. Oh, yeah.
5: Another money move. Yeah. Because we're used to it anyway. You just put the Snickers logo down at the bottom. You know why we have the score box and everything? You all may not know this. In 1994, the World Cup came to America the first time around, and it was a big deal. It was like Oprah celebrated it, and it was huge.
6: Did you poo-poo it then like you did?
5: 1,000%
6: this time.
5: Even more. Yeah. Like, nobody likes soccer. This is terrible. The whole country went crazy for it.
8: You were right about that.
5: Thank you. Thank you, I was. But before it happened, they were printing in the newspaper like, there's no commercial breaks because the action is continuous. And we were all like, what? How are they going to do it? Well, for the first time, we saw the score on the screen the whole time, the time, and a Snickers ad in the upper right-hand corner, and then a Coca-Cola ad. And it would just, constantly change, and we'd see the ads. And very shortly after that, Fox was the first to put the score box on the screen for the football game. So now, of course, you see it. And it's weird to watch. Like, sometimes on ESPN Classic or one of the old, you see an old game and you don't see the score all the time. They flash it up from time to time. So ESPN does away with that. I don't know about that. I feel like I like the ticker at the bottom. It tells me I like seeing.
6: I think
5: the
6: I'm just
5: team.
6: Used to it.
5: Yeah, I agree.
6: And then breaking sports news, you miss out on that.
5: Yeah.
6: The upset alert, like you said, that's huge.
5: Yeah.
6: Oh, the WNBA. Where am I going to get my scores? They're going to go back to obscurity.
5: Upset alert. Mystics and Fever. What sport is that? I'm always doing that, too. What sport are they? You know what my friend the Diesel says? Because once in a while, he'll see, like, a Duke UNC score. He's like, what? Duke's playing Carolina? Oh, it's women. He wants all women's scores to be in pink, like bright pink.
8: Wow. I didn't know he was such a sexist.
6: I don't hate it.
5: I don't think it's sexism. I think it's clarity.
6: Well, right now, in the middle of the Little League World Series, and I keep seeing those updates, and I'm like, okay, like, be like, Ohio's taking on Minnesota. I'm like, in what?
5: Oh,
8: there's one man who cares.
5: Little League World Series. Yeah. One guy we know really cares about Little League World Series. Coming up here on the Two Guys Named Chris show, the good, the bad, the ugly. Couple married 80 years. What's the secret? Tell you next. Two Guys Named Chris show.
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5: Boy, Biggie's totally right on this one. I saw it too. Our local news here did a piece on Dolly Parton yesterday. We always have to make it about us, you know. This area. We're from the central part of North Carolina, and the local Fox affiliate said, here's a little piece of trivia about Dolly Parton. I bet you didn't know. Her last tour in 2016 started right here.
8: Is it a sign?
5: Oh, man. There's a connection for you.
6: I've never felt that I belonged in the radio business, but I really feel like if I was working news, I couldn't have made it.
5: It's very difficult, you know? It's like,
6: because the things they have to take serious.
5: I know.
6: And read. Because you know that was like reported, too.
5: Oh,
6: like,
5: yes.
6: Did you know that her? I couldn't make it through. I'd be like, who cares?
5: Who gives
6: it
5: a crap?
6: It started here.
5: I told you.
6: Didn't even finish.
5: I told you about when I was working local news and I had to ask about Sonny Bono's death. Sonny Bono,
6: yeah,
5: who died. He skied into it. So I got Trump over there with a cameraman. And I say, excuse me, ma'am. Sonny Bono is dead. Who?
6: Yep.
5: He was married to Cher.
6: Oh, yeah.
5: Oh, too bad.
6: Yeah. Anything like that. That's a real tragedy. How'd he die? Yeah. The worst way you could think of.
5: Skied into a tree. Oh, God.
6: Oh, God. That's why I don't ski.
5: And that's it. gone. Either that or they say, you know, piss off. I'm going into Brindle's. Get out of the way. Yeah. I don't want to talk to you. I have never been so moved past so many times when I was, can you give me a comment on Sonny Bono? Move. Get out of the way. Nobody cares about that kind of stuff.
6: No.
5: But you do it. You know, that's what local news does.
6: Well, and then it was posted on Facebook, you know, and then, of course, without fail, there's people there like, I saw it. I went.
5: It was 10 years ago.
6: Yeah.
5: Yes.
6: I was there.
0: Yeah, lots of people were.
5: I told you my friend got to go backstage and smell her dress without her in it. She got to go back there. They said she did not get backstage. It was supposed to be a meet and greet with Dolly Parton, but Dolly had to go. So she went back and smelled all her dresses and her brassieres, and she was like, she smelled fantastic.
21: Oh my gosh, I have the best idea.
5: Yes.
21: We have a visitor coming tomorrow.
5: Yes.
21: You leave. For the last hour, we let them smell your chair.
5: Perfect. I'll leave my shirt. Smell my shirt. Smell my shoes. I'm gone.
21: But let them look through your glasses, maybe, yes. To see how your vision is.
5: I don't want to be here anyway. Why would I want to be around for that last hour? Yes. I'm sorry he had to go. Why? He did not want to meet you.
21: Well, we'll make up something better than that.
0: He realized this was a horrible idea.
5: Yeah. Yeah. We got Hippie Chris coming in. He won Stairway to Seven. He's the only winner so far. The winner gets an hour in here on a Friday for the Power Hour.
0: And he's bringing a friend to be named later.
5: Yes, that's right. So that happens. Do you know they're trying to name a couple of things about Dolly Parton still? Some folks in Nashville, they've collected over 100,000 signatures already to rename the airport in Nashville for her.
0: I could see that.
5: I'm totally for it.
0: Yeah.
5: Do it.
0: Yeah.
5: The Dolly Parton Internet. It's just called the Nashville Airport right now. So
0: look, if I was Pigeon Forge or any of that area, I'd just change my name to Dollywood permanently.
5: Yes. Just call it Dollywood.
0: Just call that whole area Dollywood.
5: Yes. And like you just said, name the airport after her. She deserves that.
21: I bet the airport would see more business.
5: Probably. I want to fly through Dolly Parton. Dolly Parton Airport. Let's do it. We're going to connect in Parton. We're going to connect to Dolly.
0: The problem is, this is dark, I know, but I mean, tragedies happen at airports. So.
5: Oh, man.
0: 168 souls were lost at Dolly Parton International Airport.
5: You're right.
0: They were flying to Branson.
5: It does happen. You're right. Another celebrity who's beloved on an email, Drew Carey, does a lot for charity. People like him. From what I hear, I don't know.
0: I mean, I think now he just phones it in.
5: Well, on Price is Right, definitely.
0: Yeah, I mean, I love watching the last 10 minutes of Price is Right every day. You know, the people are still as excited can be to get a showcase, but he's just like, hey, all right, you were over.
5: Whatever, yeah.
0: Sorry. Be nice to each other. Check on your mental health. And I'm out of here. I'm like, Drew, you need to check your mental health.
5: He doesn't give anything at all. That's true. But apparently he's very, very charitable. Dolly Parton, too, they had yesterday a couple of her funnier moments, like on talk shows, showing off her sense of humor. At one point, she was asked, what advice would you give to teenagers?
22: If you could tell teenagers of America today one thing, whether it be advice or something of support, what would it be?
23: Act like it's raining every day and wear your rubbers.
5: Love it.
0: You know, that's the other reason I think it's going to be hard to pick a favorite. She was so funny and didn't take herself seriously.
5: Yes.
0: I think she really embodies, look, I still can't believe I'm saying this, but I think Jelly Roll did say it best, where she is the last just great American that everyone can agree on.
5: Everybody likes her.
0: I know we want to, it's like we have to name somebody next, but I don't think there is anyone like her will be.
5: She talked about, at one point there was a Dolly Parton lookalike contest.
23: They were having a Dolly Parton lookalike contest, and it was mostly drag queens guys down there. It was, and so I went in and I got in line with everybody else, but somebody else won.
5: That's hilarious. She didn't look enough like Dolly Parton to be Dolly Parton. The other thing is she, and I remember this now, we asked this one time on a trivia question. One time she was at Tom Jones' house or near it, and she went streaking across his yard.
23: We went right by Tom Jones' house. And after about three or four margaritas, I thought, you know what? We're right here in his yard. I'm going to streak through there. And so I did. And that was before he built the fence. Right after that, they built the fence.
5: Imagine they would, yeah. She told that story on a late night show. Conan O'Brien was another one that people are suggesting as the most beloved celebrity. Conan O'Brien.
0: I don't think enough people know him.
5: Oh, really? Oh, I think he's very well known. You don't think Conan O'Brien is well enough known?
0: Not anymore.
6: Not like Dolly.
5: You don't think he's as popular, as well known as Dolly Parton?
6: No.
5: Maybe you're right, because he had the 12:30 show. failed at 11:30 and now does the podcast.
6: Yeah.
5: You know, he's
6: going, I mean, remember, he had a TBS show for like 13 years that nobody watched.
5: I know. I fought for it, but never watched it.
6: You did.
5: I fought for it and never watched it. More humor from Dolly.
1: And now, the number one Dolly Parton pet peeve.
3: Nobody notices I've got a great ass, too.
5: That was from Letterman from long ago. Miss Dolly Parton again coming through. A great, you're right, a great sense of humor. Didn't take herself too seriously.
6: And just every, I mean, look at what she did for, yeah, I mean, really the country.
5: I think she would love that joke that we played earlier.
4: If you want the rainbow, you've got to put up with the rain. Do you know which philosopher said that? Dolly Parton. Yeah. And people say she's just a